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0: Trump administration shuts down more trucking schools over allegations of fraud.
6: Transportation Secretary Sean Duffy announcing the closure of 270 commercial driving schools nationwide that are accused of failing to follow federal requirements by granting CDLs to people who don't speak or understand English, or schools that have inadequate testing space or unlicensed instructors, which Duffy says has led to deadly consequences on American roadways.
7: The last administration did away with our longstanding safety rules that make sure we get well-qualified drivers driving big rigs.
6: The efforts in cooperation with Homeland Security and the DOJ come as Democrat-led states challenge the trucking crackdown. Jeff Manasso, Fox News.
0: A court ruling allows certain pro athletes to return to college sports.
8: When the NCAA granted a fifth year of eligibility to college athletes, they failed to grandfather in the current graduating class. So those athletes sued, while at the same time signing NFL contracts in case they lost. But surprise, they won, paving the way for the first ever pro players returning to college. Nebraska coach Matt Rhule tells the sports commentary site OutKick that NFL players back to college will be a huge advantage.
9: At that age, you know, they respond to what they're exposed to. So if you're exposed to, you know, being in the same room as Myles Garrett, and you see kind of what it's supposed to look like, your brain just says, okay, that's what it looks like, and you just start chasing it.
8: In Philadelphia, I'm Jeff Flock, Fox News.
0: The National Hurricane Center issuing a tropical storm warning for the Gulf Coast from the Galveston and Houston area to the western parishes of Louisiana. The tropical cyclone has maximum sustained winds of 35 miles per hour and is expected to strengthen tonight. Meanwhile, the remnants of Hurricane Dolly brought rain and thunderstorms to parts of Haiti and the Dominican Republic, Turks and Caicos, and the Bahamas. I'm Lisa Lacerra. This is Fox News.
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11: Clear skies through the evening hours with temperatures remaining in the 70s, falling off overnight to the mid-50s with light west winds and clear skies. A few more clouds around for your Tuesday, a few degrees cooler, low 80s, with winds out of the northwest at about 10 to 20. And then for Wednesday, look for partly cloudy skies, mid-80s, and then a chance for a few showers and storms comes into the area as we head into Wednesday night. From the Flag Skywatch Weather Center, I'm Chief Meteorologist Dean Wysocki.
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13: Hello, America. 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Our number, 877-381-3811, 877-381-3811. Okay, we'll continue with some calls on all this. I'm trying to go by who's been waiting the longest. Let's go to Jim, Wildwood, Florida, but calling on the great WMAL or listening on the great WMAL app. Jim, how are you?
14: Good, Mark.

0: 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What you might not know is our oil and gas industry also works to build roads, provide school funding, and even protect us from flooding by creating nearly 50,000 jobs statewide and generating billions of tax dollars annually to support our infrastructure, our great outdoors, and our schools. North Dakota Petroleum Foundation, advancing the possibilities.
1: To 60 minutes, you get used to it, doesn't bother me. I chose to live here. And many people talking about this live in the suburbs or the exurbs, and they're just not used to, I guess, any relationship to that which is produced for them. Do you know what I mean by that?
2: It's the same thing with Dulles Airport. People build and build around Dulles Airport. We were building developments, pouring slabs right at the end of the runway. The neighborhood I lived in, they changed the flight pattern when they said they couldn't fly over our neighborhood. Next you know, you could go out in the street, and I could count 13 planes coming in from Dulles Airport. And again, you got to learn to deal with the technology. But the airport was there first,
1: and people move around it. And even wherever they put these data centers, what's going to happen? Townhouses and other things for the people who work there, right?
2: Yeah, but they're nowhere near a jet coming in there, landing from Ireland or someplace like that. And they're nowhere near the footprint. You'll have a strip mall-sized building, two decks. We'd pour the base slab, and then we'd pour the second deck of the thing. Again, these guys, you'd have 27 trucks moving like ants back and forth to the plant. It was a lot of guys making some good money up there, and they're nowhere near. And they're going to get the same short shift as like our nuclear energy did. If we want to be energy independent, and I'll try to get. But you should play the energy department when he was getting sworn in. What he said about China: they're building 250 nuclear power plants. They're starting up 500 new coal-fired power plants. They're building 100 dams in China. Mm-hmm. No one's stopping those people. And again, they have this Nepal thing, and they're talking about global warming. So that's China's fault? Where's all the hooting and howling, Mark? You have a good night. Thank you.
1: Great points. Really good call, Jim. Let's keep going here. Let us go to Steve, Helena, Montana, on Sirius XM satellite. How are you, Steve? Helena, not Helena. It's Helena, right?
3: Yeah, Helena. Great, sir. How are you?
1: I'm good. How are you? Thanks.
3: I'm fantastic.
1: You're on.
3: So, Montana's facing some of the same problems that other states are with data centers and basically the hive mentality that these things are evil. And the truth is we've already had them for a while, maybe not on the grander scale, but one of the things that attracts these data centers to Montana is that our air is very cold and dry most of the months of the year. So they're able to look at these things, air cool them, do some stuff. So some of the water myths exist, but one size does not fit all.
1: Well, I agree with that. That's what we have local governments for, right?
3: Yeah, I mean, if the PSC does their job and, they put down their rules for, bringing these data centers.
1: Uh-oh, what happened? You dropped. I apologize, Steve. We weren't trying to do anything. Steve's running for the state Senate, Montana. We wish him well. I don't know what he is. I'm just saying. Absolutely. All of this is supposed to go through, all of it has to go through local government and the zoning boards and all the rules. It's the way it works. All of this goes through that, so that's a given. What's bothering me are two things. This national effort or statewide effort in certain states to put the kibosh on this. And the psychology of all this, this whining and complaining about, oh, there's wires, oh, yeah. It's just like, what are you talking about? And again, imagine the negative. That is, imagine if these centers were not going up. You've got, I think I counted, 9 major tech companies investing $750 billion over the next 10 years in these plants. This is an industrial revolution. Now, either you're going to win it or we're going to lose it. And either people are going,

0: to benefit from this, or it'll be killed in the womb. And let me be clear. New York is destroying itself. New York will not be the hub of modern technology or modern production or modern enterprise, period. Because you have a governor who put the kibosh on it for a year, and that means as long as she can. Pennsylvania is going to be in trouble because you have a governor who's done exactly the same thing. New Jersey is going to be in trouble because you have a governor who's done exactly the same thing. You're going to have empty malls. You're going to have empty housing projects. You're going to have places where people have no jobs. They're going to leave these states. You're going to actually have states like West Virginia and some of the others where you're going to find people moving to these states. But if states kill this or make it so difficult to build these centers, which are so absurd, if it's done the right way, again, the towns involved and people are coming to the meetings and talking about these things and so forth and so on, well, then it should be fine. Let's go to Bobby, Fredericksburg, Virginia. Very nice area. The great WMAL. How are you?
1: I'm good, thanks. For a long-time listener to you, Mark, first-time caller.
0: Thank you.
1: I think there's some of the concerns that I have as a citizen about all these data centers. First of all, I have no doubt that the earlier caller that said Apple invested $5 billion or something in their data center, I have no doubt that they invested that money in the data center. I doubt that spent in that community, short-term spending.
0: Well, of course it's spent in that community. They're building these data centers in that community.
1: Yeah, but I'm sure a lot of the components come from other areas.
0: Well, okay, I mean...
1: think also $5 billion went into that community.
0: Okay,
1: itself.
0: Listen to me a second. I'm in favor of smart arguments, but I have no doubt that some of the components did come from outside that small town. In fact, that's the point, is it not, Bobby? That no town or county or country, for that matter, has access to all the minerals, all the component parts, everything it needs to do anything. That's why we have what's called trade and commerce. But I don't think it's an obstacle to putting a data center somewhere saying that they get the component parts from somewhere else. Go ahead.
1: That's not my only argument. And I think a lot of this is we just don't understand that because those kind of numbers are thrown out. My concern, if it's going to bring money into my community...
0: Well, the town understands it because they approved it.
1: ...my community. Yeah, but they don't listen to a lot of...
0: Okay, why don't we look at Loudoun County, Virginia? You're not that far from Loudoun County, Virginia, Fredericksburg. And why don't we look at what they've done there? You have a hardcore Democrat council there that's approving this. You think they're approving it because of the environment? You think they're approving it because there's something left-wing associated with it? No. They're actually approving it because it's reducing taxes. They've built a couple of elementary schools. They've built a couple of parks. And it's attracting individuals into the county who have like these skills and this knowledge base that doesn't exist elsewhere. And they've got a record number of these data centers going up. You know, it's the home of originally AOL. And so you have the so-called cloud and other information, 80% of it in the United States travels through Loudoun County. Now, I don't know anything horrible other than the left-wing goon politicians that's going on in Loudoun County. I haven't heard that they're having problems with electricity or water or any of this stuff. All right, thank you for your call. Let's keep going. Sean, St. Joseph, where is it, Missouri? SXM, Sirius, Michigan, I'm sorry.
2: Yep.
0: Sirius XM satellite. Go right ahead, please.
2: Hey, Mark. Hey, listen, just want to tell you, I think it's the surprise of the whole data center, okay? It's not the water, not the electricity. Here in a town local nearby us in Dowagiac, Michigan, Cass County, there was a data center that was put up, and there's houses around it, and the noise is unbelievable. It's very well documented. I don't think people would have had.
0: Now, you know, I just had two callers that said they don't hear any noise, so that must be a problem with that particular data center.
2: I get it, Mark, but I'm telling you, there is a loud audible noise that comes from this thing. If you put me back on hold, I'll give you your call screener, the information where to look it up.
0: Well, why? I believe you. You don't need to.
2: Okay. I'm just telling you, it's a very loud audible noise. And I don't think, like I said, I don't think the residents would have had a problem with it. But then all of a sudden, now you have this near their house, and that's what they're upset about. Now, I'm not, for the record, I'm not against data centers because but I think we need to be a little more informative before we start building them in the communities. I don't think forward.
0: Slow down. There are 15,000 or so local communities in this country. I guarantee you there's going to be examples of this and that. But in terms of the noise from data centers, we just had two callers that say they don't. Who've been involved in them, one who lives near one, you're saying they do. So that tells me what? That tells me that that particular data center has an issue and that the town ought to deal with it. That's what it tells me. But it doesn't tell me from that anecdotal example that this is across the board. And it is the responsibility of local zoning boards and local government to ensure, and you heard that inspector call in here too, to ensure that something like that doesn't happen. So I don't disagree with you. I'm just saying it's not a generalized point. Because I just had two callers that said it's not.
2: Yeah, but they're also doing work for them too. Yeah. You there?
0: I don't think they're corrupt. You got an inspector who's going through there who's making sure. So thanks for your call. I'm not going to get into, they got a call or two. You know, they work for them too. That guy doesn't work for the data centers. He works for the town. And the other person didn't work for the data center or the town. Let's see here. Just bear with me. Data center noise, let's see, is one of the fastest ways a project moves from infrastructure investment to neighborhood controversy. So data centers address this in multiple ways because they don't want opposition. And so here's a long list of ways they're trying to deal with it and do deal with it. I can't read it all on the air. You folks can look it up. Just look it up. Let's see. They measure the sound by dBAs, approximate human hearing. They make sure it's under the limit, even though some people still feel it's intrusive. They have generator testing on a regular basis. They're trying to design for quiet, and it goes on and on and on. So, you know, every facility is not the same. So it's up to the zoning boards and the local towns to figure it out. I'm sorry, I can't go into every town and make that determination. That's not the point, to have 7 people call and say yes and 28 people to call and say no. We know that local governments have to make these decisions, and we know that different buildings are different buildings. But to say that people are upset because they make noise, people in that community are. I used to drive, I'll be honest with you, I used to drive to PT. And I forget my wife would tell me. I think it was Loudoun County Drive or Boulevard. And Mr. Producer, in America, you would drive down there, and it was like miles of these data center buildings. So basically, they did that purposely, so they'd all be located near each other. My windows were open. Honestly, I didn't hear a damn thing, and there were scores of them. That doesn't mean that people in other parts of the country aren't hearing something. The guy said he did, and I have no reason to question him. Or the community did, and they're going to have to address that. And I'm sure the data center is going to have to address it. I didn't hear much, and I was driving there 3 days a week for the PT and so forth. But anyway, that's my own example. We'll be right back.
3: Mark Levin.
4: That's another first down. 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I'll be at Kingpin's Monday, September 14th from 3 to 5. 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That's Monday, September 14th from 3 to 5 at Kingpin's with WDAY and the flag.
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0: Right, here's what AI says about AI noise. Data centers are not typically loud to nearby residents because their main noise sources, cooling fans, transformers, and HVAC systems, produce sound levels that drop off quickly with distance. Most are regulated to stay well below what's considered disruptive. Cooling towers, chillers, and rooftop air handlers, that talks about the number they can reach inside the facility, comparable to a vacuum cleaner or heavy traffic. This is what they're talking about. If you're up against the building or very close to it, at the property line, continuous cooling and transformer noise usually measures, and they say, which is similar to a library or a normal conversation. A generator load tests, they have a regular load test, they have regular noise tests. I don't know what else you could want from these massive industries. Sounds drop with distance. And by the way, the ones I'm talking about, one after another, they have built apartment complexes, townhouses, and some single-family homes very close to these data centers. But I notice apparently far enough away where the noise doesn't affect people. And I'm talking to you about a concentration of data centers, one after another after another. There are mitigation options on top of that. If noise is a concern, developers can use variable speed fans, acoustical shrouds, generator enclosures, sound walls, increase setbacks to further reduce community exposure. Bottom line, data centers are generally quiet compared to common noise sources. The main issue for residents is often the constant low frequency hum or unexpected loud events, like a generator test, but that is a human decision to test a generator. And they said that doesn't involve overall loudness. Most permitted facilities operate well with the noise limits, but a community perception and placement matters in dispute. So, seems to me it's pretty well under control. It can be ameliorated relatively easily as well. We've dealt with the electricity, we've dealt with the water, we've dealt with the jobs, and now we've dealt with the noise. Can you imagine another major industry going through this? I'm doing a quick customer satisfaction survey. 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
4: Another top military leader departs. I'm Lisa Lacera, Fox News. Army Secretary Dan Driscoll is stepping down after 18 months on the job. No reason was given for his departure, though Driscoll, a friend of Vice President Vance, has butted heads with War Secretary Pete Hegseth and disagreed with the decision to fire many of the Army's top brass. This coming as the U.S. conducts a new round of strikes on Iran, though President Trump says there won't be a resumption of major combat operations.
5: The president describes U.S. airstrikes attacks against Iranian rocket launchers over the weekend as limited and not a return to a full-scale war.
6: They're a failed nation. They've got 350% inflation. They have no currency. They're not paying their soldiers.
5: But President Trump told Fox News there will be a U.S. response for Iran attacking Jordan and the UAE on Sunday, telling Trey Yingst, we're going to hit them hard. The weekend strikes were the first carried out by the U.S. in weeks. The administration is focusing on tightening economic pressure on Iran through a naval blockade and new sanctions on Iran's trading partners.
4: Fox's Jared Halpern at the White House. A divided Supreme Court allowing the White House to continue construction on the $400 million ballroom project while it appeals a lower court ruling halting the work. A Texas man among the dead from flash flooding in the Grand Canyon.
7: Relatives identifying John Giusti, a chiropractor from Granbury, Texas, as one of the hikers killed in weekend flooding in the Grand Canyon. The family says he and two of his friends planned to spend two nights at the bottom of the canyon fishing and exploring, noting the group reached their campsite Friday. According to a statement from their families, the other men remain missing.
4: Fox's Kristen Goodwin. Forecasters are warning more flooding is possible. The jury in the Lindsey Clancy murder trial will resume deliberations tomorrow morning. 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
9: Clear skies through the evening hours with temperatures remaining in the 70s, falling off overnight to the mid-50s with light west winds and clear skies. A few more clouds around for your Tuesday, a few degrees cooler, low 80s, with winds out of the northwest at about 10 to 20. And then for Wednesday, look for partly cloudy skies, mid-80s, and then a chance for a few showers and storms comes into the area as we head into Wednesday night. From the Flag Skywatch Weather Center, I'm Chief Meteorologist Dean Wysocki.
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1: Well, this is a hot issue. 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Pastor Hagee is one of my best friends, as he's got a wonderful family. We're all very close. And I'm telling you that your money will go where it needs to go. And this is very, very important as far as I'm concerned. Okay. Let's see what we've got here. Bear with me, America. Okay. Let's do that. We're live and national, by the way. Here we are, live and national. Okay, I got it. Let's go. Here we are. Let's go to... I can't read that name. Jason. Kensington, Maryland, the great WMAL. Go right ahead. Oops.
2: Yep. Hey, g'day, Mark. How you going, mate?
1: You don't sound like you're from Kensington, Maryland.
2: No.
1: You sound like you're from Australia.
2: From the bush, yeah. I think me and you are going to go opal mining one day. But, yeah. Hey, yeah, these data centers, I mean, if you're using data, you really haven't got a leg to stand on. I mean, if you don't like them, yeah, don't use the data. But, I mean, it's like we just had a marijuana dispensary put in town and people were up in arms. But the thing is, these are the same people who voted to legalize marijuana. It's like, as long as it's not my backyard, it's okay.
1: Great point. Mm-hmm. But you make a great point. I saw somebody online say, okay, if you don't want data centers, here's what you do. Basically, they're saying, go live in a cocoon, drop all your electronic devices, all of them. And don't go to a cutting edge hospital. You know, turn down all kinds of treatments and medicines and all the rest, and then you'll understand what data centers are for and what artificial intelligence does. It's pretty correct, don't you think?
2: Yeah, it is. I mean, you know, like I said, I'm from the bush. I'm all for living pretty meagerly, but I mean, if you're using it, then you can't complain. I mean, it's just as simple as that. I mean, if you're using it, you really haven't got a leg to stand on.
1: Don't you think it's a little comical when people are calling me on iPhones, telling me they don't want data centers?
2: Yeah, it sure is. It's like, well, you know what? Go back to the old rotary if you don't want them, you know?
1: Yeah. Well, and here's the problem. If we hit the brakes, how would we even hit the brakes? Seriously.
2: You can't.
1: You can't. But I'll tell you, one of the things that bothers me is this is even infecting red states, pseudo-conservatives, you know, the woke right, neo-fascist types. But in addition to all that, there's some red states that haven't gone nuts, that aren't banning these things and so forth and so on. And they're going to be producing that which will benefit the blue states and the people in the blue states. It's really preposterous. So they won't necessarily feel the consequences of their Luddite agenda.
2: Yep, like they wrote, they like the rewards, but they don't want to. They don't want to pay the price. You know, they want to stay. Like I said, they're very entitled.
1: We have a child, a young man in our family, who's marrying an Aussie.
2: Really?
1: Uh-huh. Where are you from?
2: I'm from Brisbane, just north of Brisbane on the Sunshine Coast. But I've lived here for 34 years. I've been back a few times, but yeah, I was born and raised in Queensland. Yeah.
1: I'm not sure what town. My wife's probably yelling at the radio right now. I'm not sure what town she's from, but the whole family is from there. They're just fantastic. Just terrific. Each one's a character. They're very funny. They're big fans of mine. You know, they get, well, as you must know, they get Fox over there, apparently.
2: Yeah. And we get a lot of the podcast too, which is good. So people are kind of up on you know, things out there. I mean, a lot of people sort of get the wrong impression that we're sort of, you know, we might be out in the bush, but we still are connected. So.
1: No, we just can't stand your prime minister and that radical left-wing government there. It's horrible.
2: Oh, God. Terrible. Worst we've ever had. Absolute terrible. I mean, just I'm just glad I'm here and not there right now.
1: No, you're exactly right. All right, brother, you keep calling. We'd love to have you. Take care of yourself. Let's go to Deaver in Atlanta, Georgia, the great Sirius XM satellite. How are you?
3: Doing super, Mark. Great to speak to you tonight. Long time listener, first time caller.
1: Thank you.
3: I have some experience, about 10 years working in acoustical manufacturing of specialty acoustical ceiling and wall panels.
1: Mm-hmm.
3: So I know a little bit about acoustics, and a lot of the people you've spoken to tonight are spot on. If the data centers are engineered and designed properly, sound shouldn't be an issue. Period. And we don't want to be a Luddite.
1: No. Go ahead.
3: Your point. Yeah. And I got to give a shout out to my dad, Deaver Sr. He's smiling down in heaven. I don't know if he ever found you, but he was a huge Rush fan.
1: Oh,
3: and
1: me too.
3: I've purchased several of your books. I've given them to my kids. I'd love to get an autographed picture of you.
1: I don't do pictures, but I'll send you a book. I don't have a new book yet, but we'll find one. Mr. Producer, let's take Deaver's...
3: I'd love to get your first book. Yeah. I've got On Power.
1: Well, that I don't know if I have.
3: Okay. Well, I'd love
1: it's
3: to get
1: hard to find.
3: You're willing
1: it's hard to,
3: share.
1: To find the Men in Black you're talking about.
3: Whatever.
1: I'm not sure we have any of that.
3: But yeah, I'm a former broadcast guy myself, so I love your story. Oh my gosh, yes. I used to work in radio and TV all the way back 40 years ago.
1: Wow.
3: So God's blessed me with a good set of pipes. Yeah, well, not as old as you. I'm 61, so.
1: Oh, excuse me. No, you're right.
3: I listen to you every single
1: I don't care. It doesn't bother me.
3: Night. I love the podcast. I love watching Life, Liberty, and Levin. And I also, real quickly, I had the opportunity to meet our vice president face-to-face because I volunteered as a Trump 47 team captain.
1: Yeah.
3: And that was amazing. I love
1: We're
3: President
1: impressed
3: Trump.
1: With him.
3: Oh,
1: the
3: my
1: Trump?
3: Gosh.
1: He,
3: yes. Yes. Vice President Vance. He and I have something in common. His wife is from India, and my fiance is from North India. So I showed him a picture.
1: There you go.
3: My family, and he's like, oh, that's cool. But yeah, he is so down to earth. He's got great family, has a nice.
1: He's going to have
3: German-
1: to straighten out a few things with his buddy, Tucker, and so forth. But we'll see how that goes, brother. Thank you for your call. Don't hang up. Give me your full name and address. Ron, if you'll pass that to Rich, we'll send you something, and it won't tick, so don't worry. All right. What I wanted to say is there's a lot of talk about the Republican Jewish committee meeting that's taking place in Las Vegas. I normally go every year. We couldn't this year. And J.D. Vance went, and it's a closed event with him speaking. My understanding is he wanted it that way. Here's my take. I don't really care. I don't care what he says in there. I don't care what people say he says in there. I don't care what people say they want to hear from him or what they don't want to hear from him. I don't care what people say who are admirers of his or otherwise, the other side of the coin. There will be time when the rest of us can hear what he says with respect to Tucker Carlson and these other issues that are percolating and percolating and percolating. And it's more than that. The President of the United States posted full-blown support, full-blown, for data centers. It's not clear, based on what the Vice President said, that he's a big supporter of those. Vice President has also effectively, in many respects, dismissed the 1980s. I consider the 1980s one of the highlights of Americanism, with Reagan as president, the defeat of the Soviet Union, and a massive growth in our economy, 25 to 30%, and that includes with blue-collar workers, white-collar workers, all workers, to massive electoral victories. You don't dismiss that and throw it away. So I will be very interested in hearing more, and hopefully in talking with him at some point in front of you and with you in a very polite way. And there's just a lot of questions I have, to be perfectly honest with you. And they're not going to be resolved in the next 24, 48 hours or the previous 24, 48 hours based on what took place in Las Vegas and what somebody said about it and all that. That is not something that's going to affect me in any significant way. I feel that meeting should have been open. Should have been open to the media. I feel that the rest of the convention is, and I really don't know why this wasn't, other than apparently that was the request of the Veep in his office. The head muckety-muck there called and said, "We really wish you were here. I wish I was too, but you know what, ladies and gentlemen? Sometime family calls and I need to be here." And on top of that, I didn't want to miss a radio event. We have Jewish holidays coming up, and I will miss some then as well. So that's my story, and I'm sticking with it, Mr. Producer. Do I owe you something, or am I taking a break? We'll be right back.
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4: 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Governor Armstrong declared September 4th Blood Donation Day. 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
5: 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Jim Miller's in the newsroom. It all starts at 6 a.m. on Tuesday morning. 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
14: 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But listen anyway. They know they're probably wrong. 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
0: 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You can just get the free guide, of course. Now, ladies and gentlemen, I know we spent the whole program on something that's very, very important because the calls kept coming and I didn't want to cut people off. So I thought it was very important. President of the United States has indicated a strong support. And has before this for the data centers because he knows it's the new industrial revolution. It's very, very important. President of the United States indicates support for a Christian-backed plan to help Canadian Jews escape Canada. That's a big deal. Finland quietly extends defense ties with Israel. Now, ladies and gentlemen, a new defense pact was signed between Israel and Greece, has been signed with Israel and India, has now been signed with Israel and Finland. There is a pact with Argentina. So this idea that Israel and Netanyahu in particular are isolated is so preposterous. Maybe among the woke Reich neo-fascists, but who cares about them? I certainly don't. Now we have a judge who apparently became a citizen, if I'm reading this correctly, in 2019. A federal judge. He struck down the president's visa policy targeting foreign pro-Palestinian university students. And he claimed they have First Amendment rights. Ladies and gentlemen, if you're here on a visa, the policy decisions are by the executive branch. You do not have First Amendment rights. You do not have those rights. I have every right to say whatever I want. You're here on a temporary visa. A gentleman by the name of Will Chamberlain, online, he posted something I thought was particularly brilliant. He said, if this decision holds, we simply have to ban immigration from Muslim countries outright. Now, you know, the president did that for a variety of reasons in his first term for a truncated period of time. He took a lot of heat. But I agree with Wilt Chamberlain. Not related to Wilt, by the way. I agree with Wilt Chamberlain. That is, if this decision holds, then you just don't give visas to individuals coming out of certain of these countries. The ones where they're literally pushing jihad. And they're literally doing it in Pakistan. What a program for a Monday, for any day for that matter. We salute our armed forces, police officers, firefighters, emergency personnel, our truckers, our brothers and sisters in ICE. We back you. Our friends and brothers and sisters in Ukraine, Iran, Israel, and you, the American people, thank God for you. What would the world be without you? What would I be without you? See you tomorrow.
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7: This is a Fox News alert. A verdict in a nearly 30-year-old murder case. I'm Lee Silasera. A Las Vegas jury convicts a man for the 1996 murder of Tupac Shakur.
8: We, the jury in the above-entitled case, find the defendant, Dwayne Keith Davis, as follows. Count one, murder with use of a deadly weapon. Guilty of first-degree murder with use of a deadly weapon.
7: Shakur's murder had been unsolved for years with no one charged until Dwayne Davis began making public statements saying he was in the Cadillac that drove alongside Shakur and Shug Knight and gave the gun to others in the back seat. He described the shooting as retaliation after Knight and Shakur's entourage beat up his nephew hours before the shooting. Davis, who is 63, could face life in prison. A woman randomly stabbed two people in New York City's Times Square, killing a woman and wounding a man before she was shot and killed by police. Police Commissioner Jessica Tisch says the woman, identified as 49-year-old Pamela Cisneros of Queens, was surrounded by police who attempted to get the knives away from her for several minutes.
9: During the encounter, she told the officers, quote, "I'm not dropping anything. I would rather kill both of you." She repeated, "I will kill you."
7: The officers then used tasers, which Tisch said had no effect. The woman continued to advance toward the officer who shot and killed her. Criminal charges filed against a teenage girl in connection with a deadly shooting in California.
10: A 17-year-old North Carolina girl who recorded a live stream of a shooting that killed three people at a San Diego mosque and spread the attacker's white supremacist writings is being charged with murder by aiding and abetting. Forsyth County District Attorney Jim O'Neill says under North Carolina law, the aiding and abetting charges carry the same penalties as if the girl had committed the attack herself. Just before she was due to begin the school year, a grand jury indicted the unnamed teen on three counts of murder and one count of conspiracy.
7: Fox's John Saucier. 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
7: House Republicans investigating a controversial DEA tactic.
13: Chairman of the House Oversight Committee, Representative James Comer, sending a letter to Attorney General Todd Blanche asking for records relating to the U.S. Drug Enforcement Administration's practice of tracking major fentanyl shipments without seizing the drugs. The Republican is requesting documents covered under the Biden administration, which gave law enforcement more discretion to build better cases. But he calls it a relaxation of fentanyl risk mitigation protocols developed during President Trump's first term. Adding, while DEA agents may not have the resources to intercept every single known shipment, a policy directing them not to intercept significant shipments is unconscionable and undoubtedly resulted in considerable harm and lives lost. Kristen Goodwin, Fox News.
7: Two huge stars are already out of the U.S. Open.
14: Novak Djokovic losing in the first round.
15: So much heaven.
16: That's it.
15: 3-6-2, 7-6, 5-7, 4-6, 6-2, 6-1.
14: The most decorated player in men's tennis losing at the U.S. Open to Mariano Nivoli in five sets on ESPN in a marathon match that lasted over 4.5 hours. The Joker was clearly battling illness on the court. It's his first loss ever in the first round of the Open. And Venus Williams losing in straight sets to Sofia Kenin in a match that didn't begin until after midnight in what could be the final singles match at a Grand Slam for the 46-year-old. In New York, Frank Lanza, Fox News.
7: After 21 years, Lionel Messi has announced his retirement from international soccer. The 39-year-old writing on Instagram that the decision hurt and still hurts deeply, but he understands the time has come. Messi played in a record 6 World Cups. He concludes his international career as Argentina's all-time leading scorer with 125 goals, 21 of which were in the World Cup. I'm Lee Silasera. This is Fox News.
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18: Clear skies through the evening hours with temperatures remaining in the 70s, falling off overnight to the mid-50s with light west winds and clear skies. A few more clouds around for your Tuesday, a few degrees cooler, low 80s, with winds out of the northwest at about 10 to 20. And then for Wednesday, look for partly cloudy skies, mid-80s, and then a chance for a few showers and storms comes into the area as we head into Wednesday night. From the Flag Skywatch Weather Center, I'm Chief Meteorologist Dean Wysocki.
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1: The Alex Marlowe Show. I'm glad you're here. I am live from the Republican Jewish Coalition Conference here in Las Vegas, Nevada. You can't see, I don't have any cool signage here, but I've got a great connection. Thanks to the good folks over here at the RJC helping me get set up, as well as the very intuitive Scott Jennings, who's been my Sherpa. I'm using all of Scott's equipment right now, which is really fun. And I'm staring at him right now as doing an interview, no doubt, for his show later on today. So we'll have 3 hours of live coverage on the Salem Networks from the RJC. And it's a big moment to be here. And I got a lot of news to get into today. Of course, I'll give you my commentary on the Milo Yiannopoulos.

0: You'd expect to see the North Dakota oil and natural gas industry working at wells and processing facilities. What you might not know is our oil and gas industry also works to build roads, provide school funding, and even protect us from flooding by creating nearly 50,000 jobs statewide and generating billions of tax dollars annually to support our infrastructure, our great outdoors, and our schools. North Dakota Petroleum Foundation, advancing the possibilities.
1: They understood what to make of it. I don't think they understood who was going to win that civil war that was inevitably going to take place within our party. And I think the Republican voters have spoken, and they've totally rejected all of the politicians who have flirted with those anti-Semitic tropes. Thomas Massie, Marjorie Taylor Greene, James Fish. Is it James Fishback? What's his name? Fishback in Florida. The point is that these people don't fog a mirror when it comes to political clout. They might get you to tune into their shows. There's these people like Nick Fuentes, who speaks to a younger audience, who makes a lot of salient points, and then inevitably all ties it back to how the Jews are responsible for them. It is a bit of a parlor trick, but it's an effective parlor trick with certain people, but it's not people that have built a political movement. And so there's a much more refreshed atmosphere that we're seeing here. A lot of people were a lot tighter last time around. Now it does feel like the people who are supportive of Israel, as I am, are more enthusiastic, more excited, and more, positive on the prospects of the Republican Party and Israel cooperating in the essential way that they always have. The intelligence sharing is beyond belief. It's incredibly important to the future of this country. And I think that it is something that now I think Republicans have asked and answered that question. But the stakes could not be higher, because we are going up against a left that had a civil war on this topic, is having it, and it's very clear what side is winning out. And it is the side that hates Israel, hates the one Jewish state on earth, is obsessed with the boundaries of one single country with 9 million people in it. And now they're at the point where they're trying to minimize the October the 7th attacks. They're minimizing 9/11. And the Democrat Party is not running away from these people at a fast pace. Some of them are trying to now. They're trying to accelerate that pace. And I've got some cuts to that effect later in the show. But the Ihsan Piker, Abdul El Sayed, Zohra Mamdani, and his pro-terrorist wife are the ones who are winning out that in that civil war, which, as has been the theme on the show since I started the show in January, it raises the stakes. It makes it so that even though I do believe that Americans in general aren't anti-Semitic, that we do have... we have no correlation between American values and anti-Semitic tropes. However, there is a very powerful movement within the Democrat Party that very well could win. They could win their Democrat civil war, and they could conceivably win in a midterm election if enough Republicans, conservatives aren't motivated to show up because of other issues such as the economy. So we'll talk all about that throughout the show today, but it is a very interesting theme to see, because last time around, we were in the throes of this civil war. When I was here, it was October, so it was a little later in the year, and I think people were a lot more concerned. It was a lot more downtrodden. I think people are much more upbeat this time around, and that's a positive. It doesn't mean that we should not consider what is the best things for a strong Israel-U.S. relationship. And I've talked about these themes a lot on the show, and I do think Israel could do better PR. I think any American that is under the impression that Israel is manipulating American politics hurts Israel. So it's important that Israel does not give Americans that impression, that they're doing what they can to manipulate America. They can have their view, but they have to be good partners in this. And there's also this tension that what becomes of Israel when Netanyahu inevitably is no longer the prime minister and when Donald Trump is inevitably not the president. And that's coming up pretty quick. So there's a lot of work to be done, but a much more positive atmosphere here, and you'll be hearing a lot about it. This is a good time to talk about what's going on with the Iran war, where the United States bombed Iran for the first time in nearly a month. So it was a month-long pause. U.S. strikes on Iranian territory continuing through Saturday. CENTCOM recently announced that it had finished clearing the Iranian sea mines from the Strait of Hormuz, which is amazing. And that does make sense considering the news I brought out on Friday's show that we are now at two-thirds capacity in terms of ships traversing the strait, and from the beginning of the war, which is a big accomplishment, and that connection is there. It's the mines are gone. That's probably why things are accelerating. So U.S. forces conducting limited precise strikes on two Iranian rocket launchers on Larak Island. This is an IRGC garrisoned island at the eastern entrance of the Strait of Hormuz. Officials said that IRGC forces preparing to launch rockets carrying sea mines into the waterway, which is prompted the attack. The IRGC vowed punishment early on Monday. They launched ballistic missile attacks at U.S. drones, but as always,

0: They're very weak attacks. As I've been noting, they fire stuff to save face, and they can say they're people, they're fighting back, they're doing a great job, but they're doing a terrible job. President Trump, in comments after the Iranian attacks, said the U.S. would hit them hard, there would be a response, and he also noted that any incoming missiles, we had intercepted them. The Iranian president, Pezeshkian, is now headed to Shanghai to talk to Putin and Xi Jinping. So keep an eye on those things, because remember, Xi Jinping enabling Iran is one of the underlying stories that does not get nearly enough attention. Oil prices hovered around $90-$91 a barrel, which is a little elevated from the wartime low, but also not remotely close to any of the worst case scenarios. Also, President Trump posted a 10-second AI-generated video of Iran's Karg Island oil terminal being destroyed. I ask about this stuff. I throw this out to the audience, and you're free to weigh in at aloha@alexmarlow.com. Send me an email. I read all of them. I don't get to reply to too many of them, but I do read everything you send me, and I appreciate it very much when you do. Give me feedback on what we're talking about and any commentary on the things that I'm sharing with you on the show. But he's sharing this AI video, blowing it to smithereens. But is he really going to do that? Is there actually a consideration? And do Americans care? Or are Americans more concerned right now with energy prices? Or do we see energy prices go up? We probably will, given the latest round of strikes, for a little bit. Affordability issues, perhaps AI insecurities, which is all the rage in terms of the news. I'll have some AI commentary later today. But Iran's National Oil Company chief dismissed the post as laughable. So, and it's saying that this is no relationship to reality. And even though the U.S. forces struck Larak Island, it's hundreds of miles from Karg Island, and Trump putting on AI video really has no implication on real life. So what is your take on that? Because I don't really know what to make of it, other than I do tend to find Trump entertaining, and a lot of his entertaining things, ultimately you find that there is a deeper purpose to it. It has been an absolute blast over the weekend to see people deal with the Lake Ontario situation, which started last week. A lot of people in my audience were suggesting him changing Lake Ontario to Lake America was just a very petty thing. It was something that was a total waste of time. He needs to just focus on affordability. But then you've seen Canada erect these signs that say Lake Ontario now and forever. It looks absurd. Google Maps have already changed it to Lake America, which is fun. And Bill Maher had this wonderful joke over the weekend saying that if you don't like changing the names of stuff, you got to go ask the Latinx people who are birthing persons who are Latinx, or Latinx, as I like to say. The left renames stuff all the time. You're allowed to do this if you're president. Google's gone along with it. The U.S. government's gone along with it. And I do think it is lightly productive. But does it take away from the bigger picture? I don't think it does, but I understand if you do. All right, that's the opening for today. I'm going to got some real explosive cuts of Sean Piker coming up that I think are going to change the way the Democrats perceive this wing of their movement. And I'll give you my Milo commentary. But first, I got to tell you about something called red light therapy that I've been doing. My good friend Tom Kerber at SunPower LED, he lent me the handheld, or he sent me, he didn't let me, it's mine now, SuperPalm 1050. 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

0: We're back from Las Vegas, Nevada, at the RJC event, Republican Jewish Coalition, and a lot of anti-Semitic talk going on in various elements of the news media and the news cycle. The big news from over the weekend, which occurred right after I was live in the air on Friday, which is very sad because I would have loved to have commentated on it in real time. Milo Yiannopoulos, my former colleague at Breitbart News, former editor for me and a British commentator on the news, was deported by the Department of Homeland Security, described him as an illegal alien from the United Kingdom who overstayed his welcome. And the implications from the context is that he will not be welcome back at any point. And this is a huge shame. And this is really a unbelievable downfall to have tracked. And I had a firsthand seat to a lot of it. The first few iterations of Milo were just absolutely phenomenal and fantastic. And he indulged in every single way to be self-destructive imaginable. And it's a wild shame. So he came and surfaced to me when he was reporting on tech news, gaming news, and we ended up hiring him at Breitbart News as someone who was on the O-1 visa. So he was allowed to be in the United States because of his exceptional talent, of which he had exceptional talent. He was incredibly smart, incredibly funny, ridiculously well-read, ridiculously informed on news, politics, art, culture, had a bravery to him, both physical and online bravery, which is a real thing where you're able to take all sorts of slings and arrows. And he was just the sort of person that you dream of managing. And that's how I felt at the start. Unfortunately, a lot of his worst instincts, his worst predilections, started to overwhelm his personality. He became lazy. He would outsource too much stuff. When he would get resources, he would immediately squander them. And then he would do this thing that is so tempting for extremely online people, which is flirt with the most provocative stuff you could do, including Nazi stuff, which I just have zero tolerance for that sort of stuff at Breitbart and became just totally not viable. When he was here, he also did some things with allegedly were sort of normalizing pedophilia, talking about relationships of between gay individuals and minors. And it's all the sort of stuff that I didn't even revisit it during the course of this week. But it was clear Breitbart was not the spot for him. And he launched his business called Milo Inc., which I was invited to participate in. I declined, though I would keep in touch with him from time to time because of his high-level talent. But ultimately, again, blew that opportunity and blew opportunity after that and became a figure who was obsessed with hating on everyone. He would just go around hating on all sorts of different elements of society, even those who were his friends, even those who had supported him, particularly Donald Trump. He was a huge Trump supporter, and then all of a sudden he became embraced by all sorts of parts of the conservative movement that came to hate Trump, what Trump stood for. Last, he appeared on Tucker Carlson's podcast. He seemed like he was completely high out of his mind. He was also kind of a beautiful person and completely let himself go in that regard. And this is just a tragic downfall. And it's sad to me, and I want to give commentary as someone who is a part of the early iterations of Milo. But I'll tell you what made me fall out of contact with him, and I haven't talked to him since 2018. It was the overindulgence of the anti-Semitic stuff and the irresponsible behavior in general towards other people who really wished him well. And so that's a shame. There are lessons here for people. Is that extraordinary talent is not all that it takes. You need to ultimately be good to work with. You need to be able to function in polite society if you want to maintain good graces and good business partnerships. This is a guy that could have had it all. He could have been a superstar. He could have been, you know, part of the conservative version of the Beatles. Like, he was that good talent-wise, and completely lit himself on fire, and now he's probably never going to even come back to the country. It's a huge cautionary tale. It's a deep disappointment. It's not one I didn't see coming. Definitely saw it coming from a mile away. I think many of you did as well. But it was a surreal news cycle, particularly for someone who knew Milo for so long, that he was actually getting deported. And the question is he being made an example of? Maybe he got picked up at the New Orleans International Airport. Why was he there? Who knows? But I know that the Trump administration making an example of someone like this, I think, does a lot of good probably for their overall mission, because they want to send a signal that it's not just, you know, Latinx individuals who are living in the shadows, that it's also, if you want to overstay you don't want to keep up on your paperwork, you don't have a freedom to stay here. But I do think it was probably a paperwork thing. He was scattered. He needed a huge team of support. This is one of the reasons why I say that he was very expensive, is that he couldn't just function. You know, I'm here at the Salem set up here at the RJC. And Scott Jennings is here. He's got one assistant, and, you know, he's setting everything up on his own. He's just a guy who's solving problems, getting stuff set up. It's someone who's a professional. And Milo can do any of that stuff. Like, there's no way he was up in his paperwork. And so it probably was just a paperwork thing. Totally fascinating. And it just is someone who knew him well and helped kind of create the Milo's mythos over 10 years ago. I figured people would want to hear my take on it. But I'm not shocked. I'm not disappointed. This is just the end of a very long downfall from someone who literally could have had it all if he could have just reined in 17% of his worst instincts. And that is a message for all of us, is sometimes you need people around you who help you rein in those last 17% of your craziness, and your life can, there's no telling what you can achieve when you're surrounded by some good people. All right, we'll be right back with more.
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2: This is a Fox News alert. A verdict in a nearly 30-year-old murder case. I'm Lee Silasera. A Las Vegas jury convicts a man for the 1996 murder of Tupac Shakur.
3: We, the jury in the above entitled case, find the defendant, Dwayne Keith Davis, as follows. Count one, murder with use of a deadly weapon. Guilty of first-degree murder with use of a deadly weapon.
2: Shakur's murder had been unsolved for years with no one charged until Dwayne Davis began making public statements saying he was in the Cadillac that drove alongside Shakur and Shug Knight and gave the gun to others in the back seat. He described the shooting as retaliation after Knight and Shakur's entourage beat up his nephew hours before the shooting. Davis, who is 63, could face life in prison. A woman randomly stabbed two people in New York City's Times Square, killing a woman and wounding a man before she was shot and killed by police. Police Commissioner Jessica Tisch says the woman, identified as 49-year-old Pamela Cisneros of Queens, was surrounded by police who attempted to get the knives away from her for several minutes.
4: During the encounter, she told the officers, quote, "I'm not dropping anything. I would rather kill both of you." She repeated, "I will kill you."
2: The officers then used tasers, which Tisch said had no effect. The woman continued to advance toward the officer who shot and killed her. Criminal charges filed against a teenage girl in connection with a deadly shooting in California.
5: A 17-year-old North Carolina girl who recorded a live stream of a shooting that killed three people at a San Diego mosque and spread the attacker's white supremacist writings is being charged with murder by aiding and abetting. Forsyth County District Attorney Jim O'Neill says under North Carolina law, the aiding and abetting charges carry the same penalties as if the girl had committed the attack herself. Just before she was due to begin the school year, a grand jury indicted the unnamed teen on three counts of murder and one count of conspiracy.
2: Fox's John Saucier. 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
12: Clear skies through the evening hours with temperatures remaining in the 70s, falling off overnight to the mid-50s with light west winds and clear skies. A few more clouds around for your Tuesday, a few degrees cooler, low 80s, with winds out of the northwest at about 10 to 20. And then for Wednesday, look for partly cloudy skies, mid-80s, and then a chance for a few showers and storms comes into the area as we head into Wednesday night. From the Flag Skywatch Weather Center, I'm Chief Meteorologist Dean Wysocki.
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0: All right, good vibes here at the Republican Jewish Coalition event in Las Vegas, Nevada. And Scott Jennings is going to be sliding into the exact seat I'm in right now. So we'll have 3 hours live, those of you who are listening to the radio, the Salem Networks. And I always recommend Scott's stuff whenever, if you are listening on podcasts or on the Salem News Channel, always check out Scott's material. He's a very good guy. Very good guy. Helped me out a lot today getting all settled in. We're talking a lot about anti-Semitism rising on the left and how it's been largely vanquished on the right. Not entirely. We've got to keep an eye on it. But clearly we've seen the anti-Semitic forces within the conservative movement are not powerful politically, whereas on the left they keep growing. And it's been a big topic. We saw Kathy Hochul wearing a hijab over the weekend and just continuing to pander to Islam and not try to... nip in the bud that so much of the energy on the Democrat left right now are coming from people who not only like the ideas of Sharia law and the ideas behind it, but really hate American values in the American system. And so I got some Kasam Piker cuts, which are just kind of unbelievable. And I want to share these. Let's start with 11. You can play cut 11, please, guys.
14: It is completely ridiculous. It's laughable to say guys like myself, guys like Abdul El-Sayed, we hate America.
0: Okay, however, let's play cut 12.
15: I say I hate America all the time. A lot of motherfuckers want to kill me over that take. But at least I say it with my fucking chest. People will be like, Hassan, you hate America. I'm like, yeah, I do. I do hate America.
0: Imagine him saying he hates America when he has a picture of 9/11 glorifying it right behind him on his set. Debbie Dingell, who I played a couple of clips yesterday, she was the one who has held this seat for 7,000 years in her congressional seat in Michigan, if you include the fact that she inherited it from her husband. Because we do love nepotism in this country. This is news to me. I've learned this recently. We love nepotism. We love handing seats to family members. It's just something we do in this country. Of course we do. It just dawned on me last week, but it's true. That her husband had the seat for 60 years, she's had it for 10, and she doesn't want to talk about Hassan Piker, but people keep bringing him up, particularly because she's in Michigan, where Syed is running. Check out cut 7.
16: Why do you think El Syed has declined to disavow him?
17: I've had very blunt conversations. Yes. As you all know, I'm a blunt soul.
18: Yeah, correct.
17: And I don't understand Hassan Piker. I'm going to be that honest with you.
19: Many people don't even know who he is.
17: Well, I didn't until he created this crisis when he came into Michigan months ago. And I stood between some of your colleagues at the back of the room and said, I don't get it. Why does he have so many followers? I believe Israel's got a right to exist. I think that's put kerosene on the fire. And what he has said about women and rape is, okay, you know that's an issue that makes me go sky high. But Republicans are trying to use that, and I want to talk about health care.
0: Yeah, the problem is Republicans, and we don't want to talk about health care. It's not the fact that the single most popular figure in the leftist culture right now is a guy who hates our country and is open about hating our country and is campaigning. And he did like 12 events with El Sayed. Don't take my word for it. Here's Piker talking about it. Cut five, please.
18: Yeah, that definitely happened after the Abdullah Al-Sayed campaign. He asked me to stomp for him. And I had not considered that ever before. I'd never really delivered a speech like that before. Ironically enough, the last time I had like a big political speech outside of, you know, pro-Palestine conferences and rallies was March for Our Lives. So yeah, I did the campaign, and I'll admit, I didn't realize how much the media would think that this is different. I had no idea.
0: Hey, so that, I want him to continue. First of all, he's on the Dave Weigel podcast. Always nice to see Dave. Like, it's a long time. Just a beautiful boy. He's just a, you guys are missing the visuals of Dave. He definitely cuts quite a figure. He's been in the game for a very long time. I have a very funny recollection of Andrew Breitbart yelling at him on the phone in the basement when we were starting Breitbart News. And it had to be over 15 years ago when I saw that. But it's good to see him. But here's the point, is that Syed recruited Piker to campaign for him. Is that clear? And so anyone on the Democrat Party who's not disavowing both of these guys is just, this is patty cakes they're playing. They need to be very forceful in condemning both of these guys are not acceptable for mainstream American politicians. So if they're having a hard time with this, then it's going to catch up with them. Play the rest of the clip, please.
18: Would think that this is different. I had no idea that in the mindset of, you know, people in D.C. and the mindset of like established media, doing a rally with a politician was apparently far more consequential than flying out to Dearborn and like working out with them, doing profiles, fundraising for them. I didn't realize that it was a very different thing. I did not realize that people would get so mad about it, because from my perspective, who cares if I'm doing a rally with a politician? I'm like, I've already had the guy on like 100 times on the broadcast. You know, I've
0: there
18: fundraised
0: it is. That's what I
18: for him.
0: Okay,
18: I like him a lot.
0: So fundraising, likes him a lot. 100 times on the broadcast. Of course he's exaggerating a little bit, but maybe it's a dozen. Maybe it's 20. These guys are bros. They work out together. Imagine if your bro said he wants the street to flow with the blood of capitalists. And you're like, yeah, let's go do another set of squat thrusts or Romanian deadlifts. This would be absurd to normal Americans, and this is a guy who could be the next senator from Michigan we're talking about. Remember, it's not just about Piker. It's about Syed. It's about Mamdani. It's about Piker's friends. So Abdul El-Sayed now having to deal with the fallout, and he's changing his messaging a little bit. Cut 10.
19: As a Jewish Democrat here, we appreciated your comment about the hurt people a line earlier. But some of them still have concerns about your relationship with Hassan Piker.
0: Pause. Like First of all, I wish I knew who asked the question, because you guys know I think this is the clip of the year. You can see this cut. You can see Syed's face actually fall. He's very upset to get this question. I said this on the Marlowe show, and you can steal it. Anyone who's listening in the audience from Fox or wherever, who is paying attention to the show, looking for talking points, no problem with this. It's been going on for my entire career. Feel free to take this point. The line of the year is Syed saying terrorism, particularly October the 7th, was hurt people hurting people. This gives a green light to all terrorists. You just claim you're hurt. You just claim that you have some sort of a grievance from the past. And now it is game on to start slaughtering the innocents, raping the innocents. You now have full permission. You've been granted it by Abdul El-Sayed. The cut of the year is him dismissing terrorism as hurt people hurting people, when it's also historically illiterate. When you consider 9/11, you consider the fact that those were privileged people that carried out the 9/11 attack, not hurt people. So not only is a green light to terrorists, it's also historically completely inaccurate. That's the line. And he's asked about it, and he's upset he's asked about it, because he probably has got word that this is a major problem. Play it.
19: Like to see more. Some have concerns with.
20: I'm just going to say this. I'm going to stop you right there. If we're here, where? What state is this? We're in the state of Michigan. If you want to make this race about a streamer in California, I just think you're missing the boat. This is about affordability in Michigan. This is about being able to see a doctor in Michigan. This is about Donald Trump's disastrous policies in Michigan. That's what I'm focused on right now. I am not interested in a conversation about a social media person in California. And for folks who want to make this race about a social media person in California, let's not forget.
0: As a guy who you invited to your campaign, you've been in the show a bunch of times, he raises money for you. He's not just a social media person in California. This is the sort of thing where politicians have got to spin, they got to take angles, they're entitled to do that, it's the best thing for them to do that. But isn't there a level of lying where you feel uncomfortable with it? Isn't there a level of lying where you should not be comfortable saying those things? This is his friend, and this is not the way to dismiss this. They are buddies. They work hard together. They're in the cause for the same reasons. They're in the same cause for the same reasons. It's not just some streamer. This is a person who has a massive audience, who's garnered nonstop national attention for months because of your connection. And if you think now all of a sudden dismissing it that way is going to work, it's not going to work. It is absolutely not going to work. I got one more Piker cut that I was also struck by in the context of we're closing in on a year since Charlie Kirk's assassination. And I'm planning a bunch of content on this. I will update that to you once I get it recorded. But we'll definitely do a bunch of stuff at Salem. You've been hearing about documentary Can You Hear Me Now that they put together on Charlie's behalf. But I want to play this cut because this struck me. Cut six, please.
18: Can you imagine a media cycle in the 90s about like Rush Limbaugh and his affiliation or his association with Republican candidates, or a media cycle? Do you recall a media cycle that was this frenzied about Republican politicians having Charlie Kirk show up on the campaign trail? I mean, he was treated as an activist who was bringing out young Republicans to go out and vote for Republican.
0: So, pop quiz for the audience. What is a fundamental difference, or maybe the fundamental difference, between Charlie Kirk and Hassan Piker? I would argue that one of them is a patriot and one of them openly hates our country. So do you believe that that is a significant difference and might cast some of the media framing a little bit? How many of you in the booth got that? Did you guys get the answer to that question? You guys must have, right? And not to mention, Piker's preferred candidates are not having a great record. A New York Times had a big story over the weekend showing that Mamdani's signature childcare program in New York is just a couple of weeks away from a rollout, but it hasn't been fully funded yet. And there are bridge loans that are supposed to get it started, and they haven't arrived yet. So they don't have the money to start some of the big expansion to 2K programs. Not only 3K, but they're doing pre-K, 3K, and now they want to do 2K program. I got to tell you, I got Duchess Marlowe in the pre-K going, and that's pretty good. She didn't need the 3K. Like, why are we doing this? The school system is broken anyway. And so we just want to shepherd the kids into the school system at an earlier rate. We can't afford it, and it's not very good. And now Mamdani wants to do 2K. Yes, yes, they have a 2K program, but they didn't set up the infrastructure to make it work, said a person who understands daycare centers in the Bronx, as reported by the New York Times. So they have no record to speak of. They can't do it. They can't execute. It's not just speeches. You have to also be able to execute. You can't just give speeches. You have to round up the money, and then you need to physically get stuff done. And this is one thing that in our modern time, 24/7 media cycle with the TikToks and the Instagrams and the constant streaming and the podcasting, the communication is my favorite part of it. It's a huge part of it. It's never been more important. The best communicators are going to thrive. But ultimately, you do need to figure out a way that you can't just announce we're doing 2K. You need to be able to get the money and then get the execution. And there's a lot of steps that go on in that process. And we're not glorifying the people who can do the execution. We glorify the people who can talk about it with a smile on their face and perhaps in a provocative and funny way. That's not going to change, but let's just make sure to keep an eye on the programs, because a lot of people in Mamdani's base think he's doing a fantastic job right now. And his signature initiative, we're going to get the 2K. Maybe we'll do 1K. Maybe we'll do 0K. Maybe eventually that we'll have people that in utero, you get to put on a government-funded headphone on the mama's belly and start pumping in. You start pumping in all of the trans hysteria that you get in the public schools anyway. We can start doing that. We can do all the gender bender stuff. Maybe we'll start doing that eventually. But he can't execute on it. All right. If you're in pain, and I'm in pain after this segment, you know what you could do for yourself? Red light therapy. I use a Super Palm 1050, though it will not help if you feel pain from the segment. 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I got pain in my back and knee. 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
1: 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Governor Armstrong declared September 4th Blood Donation Day. 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
21: 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Jim Miller's in the newsroom. It all starts at 6 a.m. on Tuesday morning. Kevin and Alex right here on the Flag, the Need to Know Morning Show.
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0: Big shout out to my radio team, Greg Evans, Sean McConnell, Roger Wicker Jr., Rick Locke, Garrett Cholley, Matt Zibel, Ricky Lopez, Misty Callahan, John Cassio, Daniel West, and the senior executive producer of the show today, Scott Jennings, who set me up here and did a great job negotiating with the hotel here to make sure that we had hardwired internet so I could broadcast from the Republican Jewish Coalition event. I'm most excited today about the vice president. He's speaking here, and he is, I would say, more moderate on the state of Israel, so to speak, than I would say a lot of the top tier Republican contenders for 2028 and beyond. But he's got a lot of nuance and a lot of wisdom, I think, to share. And I'm very curious to see what he's going to say. But something curious is happening. He's not speaking publicly. It's a behind closed doors deal where I don't think there's press. I don't think there's cameras. And I don't get it. I don't like it. I don't know whose idea that was. If it was the RJC's idea, maybe they're afraid he's going to get booed. I don't know if it was the vice president's team's ideas. But very suspicious to me that that's going on. I don't know. Whoever made that choice, I think it was a mistake. From now, I might correct that tomorrow. I might disagree. But I'm just afraid that maybe like two people boo and then the media will write people booed him. But JD is always super nuanced on this stuff. Don't expect the black and white thing from him. He's too thoughtful of a person. Even if you don't find yourself agreeing with him, you will find yourself being compelled by his arguments one way or another. And I'm very eager to see how he interacts with this group particularly. And we're not going to get to see that, I don't think. So maybe that'll change, and I hope it does. So that's coming up tomorrow. Also later in the day, there's potentially a Lindsey Clancy verdict, which could be, I got a bad feeling about this. They've been deliberating for a long time, and I do think Massachusetts' unique legal system has made it so that even though you're not diagnosed, she was not diagnosed as a psychotic or having postpartum psychosis, that she could potentially get off and get acquitted simply because the defense made a convincing enough case to the jury, which is overwhelmingly women, that she was experiencing postpartum psychosis even though she was not diagnosed. And that is very scary to me, and I think that you can blame TikTok for a lot of that. So that's a real thing. It's a phenomenon that's taking place, and we need to take it quite seriously. There's a number of other items in the news that are worth bringing up, probably worth spending more time than I have. But corporate America's profits are booming, and there's a signal there are more good times ahead, reports the Wall Street Journal. I know people in my audience are not super fixated on corporate America's profits, but I will say that part of this does suggest that good times are ahead, and also that we have record low layoffs, and that is significant. One of the things that I'm doing here is I'm interviewing congressmen, senators, candidates, and one of the questions I'm finding myself asking, and by the way, all these will show up on the Marlowe podcast feed later in the week. I will tell you when that happens, but I'm getting some unbelievable exclusives. I'm on an incredible run here, if I say so myself, and I'll fill you in on that more throughout the week. But one of the questions I'm asking is that considering all the good economic data, why is everyone walking around acting like we're living through the Great Depression? It's just not the case. Not how people are behaving. It's not how businesses are behaving. And we start giving ourselves a little more positivity in this regard. And so we'll explore that topic on future shows. All right. Trump is now calling for punishment for NBC reporter Kristen Welker. I told you, I met Kristen Welker at the State of the Union luncheon. That's off record, but I'll share this. I don't think I'll get in trouble for it. That the president was gracious enough, and Caroline Levitt and the vice president, that included Breitbart News, me and Matthew Boyle, my Washington editor. We were the only non-TV outlet, or primarily non-TV outlet, to be included. And I got to tell you, Kristen Welker was semi-impressive when she was there. She does look like she's a completely different species than the rest of us, just her hardwiring totally different. But she was able to monopolize the conversation unlike anyone else that I saw in the room. She was the one who cut in and was able to get the most questions in at the roundtable luncheon. And I was impressed by it, though also kind of scared to some degree. But Trump has now threatened that we need to take action against her, apparently, for the SEC, because she's reporting on false polls or saying that Trump's endorsements have not been as successful as Trump believes they have been. Trump is claiming that he is 98 to 100% of his endorsements have won. But as I've been reporting the show, that's not actually true. I'm thinking of Andy Ogles. Catalina Lauf came up last week. Randy Feenstra in Iowa lost to Zach Lawn. Zach Lawn seems like a good guy, and I think he'll be pro-Trump, but he was not Trump-endorsed. Mike Lindell lost his race. There's a bunch of different races that I pointed out, and he had a great victory for him, which I brought up on the show and dealt with a lot last week in South Carolina. But overall, Trump's endorsement has not been perfect. It has a lot of power, but it is not perfect. And so he's very mad that Kristen Welker pointed that out. So I don't know if I'm with the president on this one. And maybe whoever's run the social media needs to dial it in a little bit, because I don't know if that's the best look. You know what else was not a good look? And I don't get to play the clip, but I got to bring this up. Did you guys catch that we made Jelly Roll cry? I just find this unbelievable. It was just such a fun week of the Jelly Roll content on Kimmel. This is a guy who was like a felon and married to a hooker, and then he becomes a Christian and immediately makes like hundreds of millions of dollars and gets super famous. And would you kind of roll your eyes at that? That stuff happens. And then he's making it with rap country music that is appealing to people who I think are normal people. And then he just goes in the Kimmel show to speak to liberal elites, and then he has to cry because a lot of people didn't like his show. That was such a blast. That's it for today. Go in peace to love and serve the Lord. Thanks for watching and listening.
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1: Sweet corn season. What things you might not know about that summertime treat. Sweet corn has a higher sugar content than field corn, and it's harvested while still immature before the sugar can turn to a starch. It's a huge favorite, and often people confuse it with regular field corn. But they're two very different types of corn. And according to the National Corn Growers Association, dent corn or field corn accounts for approximately 99% of all corn in the United States. You should also know that more hybrids are released every year, but three main classes of sweet corn are standard sugary, sugar enhanced, and shrunken too.
30: That's today's Focus on the Field with Bridget Riedel, your ag industry expert. 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
31: A guilty verdict decades in the making. I'm Lee Silicera, Fox News. A Las Vegas jury convicts an ex-gang member in the shooting death of Tupac Shakur.
32: After less than 3 hours of deliberations, a jury finding Dwayne Davis
33: guilty of first-degree murder with use of a deadly weapon.
32: Prosecutors say Davis, a former leader of the Compton Crips gang, orchestrated the 1996 fatal drive-by shooting of Tupac in Las Vegas after a fight involving the rapper's entourage and Davis's nephew. The 63-year-old is not accused of pulling the trigger, but of providing the gun, charged in 2023 after co-writing a book prosecutors say detailed his involvement. The defense argued there was no physical evidence. A judge ordering Davis to be held with no bail. A sentencing hearing is set for October 13th.
31: Fox's Kristen Goodwin. Davis is the only person to be charged in the killing. A woman is dead. A man is wounded after the NYPD says a woman armed with two knives stabbed them at random in Times Square this afternoon before she was shot and killed by police.
34: This was an extraordinarily dangerous
10: situation unfolding in the heart of Times Square.
31: Police Commissioner Jessica Tisch, who says the suspect, 49-year-old Pamela Cisneros of Queens, refused to give up the knives after the stabbing and was tased by officers, but it had no effect. Tisch says the suspect was shot as she continued to approach the officers armed with the knives. President Trump says more drug makers are signing on to a pledge to lower prescription prices.
11: Nine medium-sized pharmaceutical firms are agreeing to cut prices for U.S. patients as part of a most favored nations deal with the Trump administration.
12: For decades, Americans paid the highest drug prices anywhere in the world by far. It wasn't even close. We were ripped off.
11: But President Trump says price agreements have now been made with more than two dozen drug makers over the past year, covering 90% of the pharmaceutical market.
31: Fox's Jared Halpern. 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
31: Homeland Security and the Transportation Department launching a new crackdown on truck driving schools.
16: The Trump administration announcing an interagency task force called Crossroads of America. The goal is to get unqualified drivers out of 18-wheelers. The term unqualified drivers starts with those so unskilled in English they can't read road signs. DHS Secretary Mark Wayne-Mullen gave an example of a commercial driver's license that had been issued, and for an identification, it just read no name given. Transportation Secretary Sean Duffy says the new task force shut down 270 truck driving schools, some that didn't have trucks or space to test drivers, and others that passed drivers who could not meet English proficiency standards.
31: Fox's Mike Tobin. The Federal Trade Commission, along with 20 states, suing Amazon, claiming the company manipulates prices for ads on its platform, causing advertisers to suffer billions of dollars in harm. Last year, Amazon agreed to pay $2.5 billion in fines and reimbursements to Prime subscribers to settle the FTC's allegations that it deceived customers to generate subscriptions. A former New York lawmaker has received a lifetime ban from a prediction market.
17: Kelsey says it will bar former Republican Congressman George Santos from using its platform for life, the first lifetime ban issued by the company. Kelsey says its compliance department has also imposed a penalty of more than $71,000 on Santos, who was expelled from Congress in 2023. The ban comes after the Commodity Futures Trading Commission said that Santos made more than $17,000 by placing bets on his attendance at President Trump's State of the Union address. Following Santos's expulsion from Congress, he pleaded guilty in 2024 to federal charges of wire fraud and identity theft. He was sentenced to a little more than 7 years in prison, but that sentence was commuted last year by President Trump.
31: Fox's Tanya J. Powers. I'm Lee Silasara. This is Fox News.
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19: Clear skies through the evening hours with temperatures remaining in the 70s, falling off overnight to the mid-50s with light west winds and clear skies. A few more clouds around for your Tuesday, a few degrees cooler, low 80s with winds out of the northwest at about 10 to 20. And then for Wednesday, look for partly cloudy skies, mid-80s, and then a chance for a few showers and storms comes into the area as we head into Wednesday night. From the Flag Skywatch Weather Center, I'm Chief Meteorologist Dean Wysocki.
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5: Welcome to a special edition of Common Sense for the American People. It's Scott Jennings here on Salem, and we are live on location in Las Vegas, Nevada today at the annual meeting of the Republican Jewish Coalition. Republican leaders from across the country have come out here to Vegas to speak to this organization, including your host. I'm addressing the crowd in just a couple of hours, and we'll bring you my speech in its entirety later this week on the Scott Jennings Show. As for today's show, what we're going to do is bring through all sorts of important Republican leaders and conservative leaders who are talking to this organization about the issues of the day. First up, you spoke just a couple of hours ago. It's the great senator from Pennsylvania, Dave McCormick. Welcome back into the Scott Jennings Show.
6: Good to see you, Scott. Thanks for having me.
5: Well, thanks for being here. Let's just start here. What did you tell the crowd this morning?
6: Well, it's a great opportunity to be with Jewish leaders from across our great country. And this is the third or fourth year in a row I've done this. Mm-hmm. And I started by saying, boy, what a difference a year makes. Last year we had Lindsey Graham on the stage. Yeah. He gave a great talk. And, you know, we're talking about support for Israel. We're talking about the fight against anti-Semitism. And here we are a year later, and we see this rise of this radical left that's anti-military, anti-

0: 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What you might not know is our oil and gas industry also works to build roads, provide school funding, and even protect us from flooding by creating nearly 50,000 jobs statewide and generating billions of tax dollars annually to support our infrastructure, our great outdoors, and our schools. 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
2: Well, I'd say that there's no doubt we have the most magnificent military capability in the world. They've done, I think, a remarkable job. I was a soldier in the Gulf War, and at the time, the Gulf War is viewed as the most successful modern military action in history. By any measure, this has been even more effective at dramatically reducing the capabilities of Iran on the ground, and that combined with the economic blockade, the pressures that are being put on, are really forcing Iran to a fork in the road. They can either go down the path, as we hope they will, where they give up any path to a nuclear weapon, or they continue to feel the pressure of both our military capability and these economic. If you just look at the numbers, it's shocking. Inflation 70%.
1: Oh yeah.
2: In Iran, the currency's depreciated by 30%. The economy shrunk by 6%. People of Iran are really feeling the pressure. The use of that military has certainly, we've used a lot of our capability. We still have plenty of capability to conduct these operations, but I am worried that in the medium and long term, we're going to need to dramatically reform our military capabilities to accommodate the changing nature of war. I mean, this drone warfare, we're under-equipped. Ukraine is making 10,000 drones a day.
1: Wow.
2: We need to have that same capability here at home, and that's why I hosted a couple weeks ago the Defense Innovation Summit at the War College. The president came. His cabinet came. We had all the leadership of all the defense industry, all the investors in this emergent defense tech. And the bottom line is we need to bring back our defense industrial base for shipbuilding and things like that, but we also need to become the world's leader in these emergent technologies that are AI-driven, robots, drones, because the nature of warfare is changing. And we see that on the battlefield in Ukraine, and we see that on the battlefield in Iran.
1: Senator Dave McCormick from Pennsylvania, our first guest here live on location at the Republican-Jewish Coalition meeting in Las Vegas, Nevada. Senator, I'm sort of appalled at the amount of information that's been leaked to the news media about our military, military capability, our munitions, and so on. But I am going to ask you, based on what you know, are you confident that we have the munitions, the missiles, the interceptors, all the things we need to finish this fight against Iran and defend America against other threats?
2: I do. I'm confident that we have plenty of capabilities to both fulfill our mission in the Middle East, but also to be prepared against other threats. As I just said a moment ago, though, I do think that we can't be complacent. Hmm. We need to dramatically reform the way that we go to war. You can't have these exquisite precision capabilities that cost millions of dollars being used to combat drones that cost thousands of dollars. So we now have the capability to fulfill our mission and to protect the American people. But as the nature of warfare changes, we're going to need to change with it.
1: Senator, when you look at the positioning of Democratic Senate and House candidates across the country on the U.S. alliance with Israel, let's take Michigan. Abdul El-Sayed, he met with Jewish leaders, I guess, over the weekend in an attempt to try to patch things up. And I don't think it went very well. And apparently one lady talked to him about her daughter traveling to Israel and said, why don't you support funding for the Iron Dome? And he said, I don't. There are hundreds of thousands of Americans that live in Israel who live under the constant threat of these Iranian and other Iranian proxy missiles. When you think about how far the Democrats have moved away here, what does this say to you about not just the November 26 election, but what we're ultimately going to decide as a country in November 28?
2: Well, listen, I think this is a truly a battle of ideas. I'm shocked. I mean, I was a product of the Cold War. I was in uniform during the Cold War. When the Cold War ended and the Soviet Union disintegrated, I thought that the ideas of socialism and communism were truly in the dustbin of history because they had proven themselves once and again to not bring economic opportunity to people, to be failed systems that ultimately helped the elite and

0: consolidated wealth and power in the hands of the few. And yet these ideas are finding their way. And what's happened, shockingly, and I think we should take this very seriously, is in the last year, these ideas have gone from being fringe ideas to the mainstream of the Democratic Party. You had a guy, he's not no longer there, but Graham Platner in Maine, who had a Nazi tattoo, who was an avowed socialist, and that Elizabeth Warren and Chuck Schumer and others embraced as the nominee. We had the same in Michigan with El Saeed. This is very alarming, and we shouldn't dismiss it. Is these ideas are taking root, and they're taking root with a very starting with a very liberal part of the Democratic Party, but it's an elite part of the Democratic Party. Ironically, the people that are calling for socialism and communism and so forth are people coming out of elite schools grew up with trust funds and have never had to really work like the working families in Pennsylvania do. So I think we got to combat these bad ideas with good ideas. Good ideas like energy dominance, good ideas like the Trump Invest America accounts, good ideas that accelerate depreciation, that help small businesses, good ideas that put money back in the pockets of working families.
1: 30 seconds, I'll give you the last word. What's one issue or one accomplishment that President Trump and the Republicans have had that we're not talking about enough in the run-up to the midterm?
0: Fentanyl. We lost 100,000 people in the last year of the Biden administration, 4,000 in Pennsylvania. In the first year of the Trump administration, it's declined by 60%. 1,600 tragedies, but we had 2,400 reduction in this. It's because of securing the border, going after the cartels, going after the prefectors from China. We have crushed the fentanyl trade in America, and President Trump gets the credit for it.
1: Senator Dave McCormick from the great state of Pennsylvania. We are live and on location in Las Vegas, Nevada, attending the Republican Jewish Coalition annual meeting here. Senator addressed the crowd this morning. I'm coming up this afternoon. Thank you for your time today,
0: sir. Good to see you, man. Thank you,
1: Dave. All right, let's talk about supplements. When you think about supplements, two things matter the most. 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
12: 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Here's Scott Jennings.
1: Love taking the Scott Jennings Show on the road. Today we're in Las Vegas, Nevada, and we're at the annual meeting of the Republican Jewish Coalition. And my next guest is the CEO and Executive Director of the RJC, Matt Brooks. Welcome into the Scott Jennings Show. Thanks for the hospitality out here. Thanks for the invite. Let's start here. What is the RJC? What does it do every day, and what role does it play in the Republican firmament?
13: Well, first of all, Scott, thank you for being here. It means a lot. We are gathering at, as you know, a very consequential moment, not just in the history of the Jewish community, but in the history of our country, in which I fundamentally believe that the fabric of our nation is at stake in the upcoming elections. And the Republican Jewish Coalition has an important role to play on that. One of the most important communities that are at play right now politically for the country is the Jewish community. We're seeing in places like Michigan with El Sayed, who is driving Jewish voters further away from the Democratic Party to the Republican Party. We're seeing it in New York with Mamdani. We're seeing it with us. And the rise of the Democratic Socialists, the Jews are looking for a new home. The RJC is the vehicle that is plowing the field and making it so that the disaffected Jewish Democrats and independents have a home. And beyond that, we also work with our terrific leadership with President Trump, Vice President Vance, who's going to be joining us out in Vegas today, Speaker Johnson, Leader Thune, our terrific leaders in the House and Senate, to work to make sure that the Republican agenda is supportive and impactful on the issues that the Jewish community cares about day in and day out.
1: Let's talk about Vice President Vance. He's making a speech to the coalition tonight. What does he need to tell this crowd? What are you expecting to hear from the Vice President?
13: I think, first of all, I think it you can't put too important a point on the fact that this is the first event that the Vice President has done with the Jewish community since becoming Vice President. And I think there's very high expectations for his remarks tonight. In fact, this is, his chance to introduce himself. The press and the media and social media and others have had a field day trying to define who J.D. Vance is with regard to the issues that we care about. Now it's going to be a perfect opportunity for him to come and define himself and introduce himself to our leadership, but also to the Jewish community as a whole.
1: RJC has had some important political victories already this year. You were engaged in some primaries. Let's go to Kentucky. I actually live in Kentucky's 4th Congressional District. You all were instrumental in the campaign to defeat Thomas Massie. Talk to us about that work.
13: Well, I think that's one of the most important things. Look, we spent $5 million that's the in that race. I hate spending, Scott, our money to defeat Republicans in primaries. But you know what? When you have someone like Thomas Massie who, is against everything that I think the Republican Party stands for, and we have a terrific candidate like Ed Gallrein, who's standing right over there, who's going to be the next congressman, we have to spend the money to ensure that our party does not go down the path that the Democrats have done. And I think the single biggest mistake the Democrats did is they used to say, oh, there's these fringe candidates, they're not the mainstream. Well, pretty soon you elect a number of them, they become the mainstream. And so we're going to have a zero tolerance party. We're going to work to defeat Republicans who don't support the U.S.-Israel relationship, who don't stand up to combat the rise of anti-Semitism in this country, who don't support President Trump and his agenda. And if we have to spend money against fellow Republicans as opposed to money to defeat Democrats, we're going to do it because it's that important. We can't let them get under the tent and do what they've done in our party to the Democrats have done.
1: Matt Brooks is the CEO and executive director of the Republican Jewish Coalition. We're live at the RJC annual meeting here in Las Vegas. Matt, I want to get your thoughts on the state of the race in Michigan, Mike Rogers versus Abdul El-Sayed. We saw news that El-Sayed met with Jewish leaders in Michigan this weekend to try to patch things up. I'm hearing it didn't go well. I'm curious about what you're hearing. And I assume you all are hearing just from scores of Jewish Democrats in Michigan who are looking for a new political home right now because of this candidacy of El-Sayed.
13: Look, I've heard the same things. I think it's his meeting with the Jewish community is equivalent to the captain of the Titanic sending someone down to the hull with some duct tape. I think that is an irreparable relationship, and I think that Mike Rogers is going to get historic shares of the Jewish vote, and I think he's going to be the next senator from Michigan. This race is existential, and again, it goes to what I said at the outset. Are we really going to elect an avowed socialist as a United States senator who really will work to undermine everything in the fabric of America that makes our country so great? I hope that the people of Michigan say the answer to that is no.
1: Matt Brooks, before you go, if folks are out there listening and they would like to learn more about or get in touch with the RJC, where do they find you?
13: So you can find us on all the socials at RJC. You can find us online, rjchq.org. We're on Insta. We're on True Social. We're everywhere. So.
1: All right. Matt Brooks is the CEO and executive director of the Republican Jewish Coalition. This is the Scott Jennings Show on Salem. Common sense for the American people. We're live on location in Las Vegas. When we come back, the acting secretary of labor, Keith Sonderling, is here. Stay with us.
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16: A guilty verdict decades in the making. I'm Lisa Lacera, Fox News. A Las Vegas jury convicts an ex-gang member in the shooting death of Tupac Shakur.
17: After less than 3 hours of deliberations, a jury finding Dwayne Davis
18: guilty of first-degree murder with use of a deadly weapon.
17: Prosecutors say Davis, a former leader of the Compton Crips gang, orchestrated the 1996 fatal drive-by shooting of Tupac in Las Vegas after a fight involving the rapper's entourage and Davis's nephew. The 63-year-old is not accused of pulling the trigger, but of providing the gun, charged in 2023 after co-writing a book prosecutors say detailed his involvement. The defense argued there was no physical evidence. A judge ordering Davis to be held with no bail. A sentencing hearing is set for October 13th.
16: Fox's Kristen Goodwin. Davis is the only person to be charged in the killing. A woman is dead. A man is wounded after the NYPD says a woman armed with two knives stabbed them at random in Times Square this afternoon before she was shot and killed by police.
19: This was an extraordinarily dangerous situation unfolding in the heart of Times Square.
16: Police Commissioner Jessica Tisch, who says the suspect, 49-year-old Pamela Cisneros of Queens, refused to give up the knives after the stabbing and was tased by officers, but it had no effect. Tisch says the suspect was shot as she continued to approach the officers armed with the knives. President Trump says more drug makers are signing on to a pledge to lower prescription prices.
20: Nine medium-sized pharmaceutical firms are agreeing to cut prices for U.S. patients as part of a most favored nations deal with the Trump administration.
21: For decades, Americans paid the highest drug prices anywhere in the world by far. It wasn't even close. We were ripped off.
20: But President Trump says price agreements have now been made with more than two dozen drug makers over the past year, covering 90% of the pharmaceutical market.
16: Fox's Jared Halpern. 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
26: Clear skies through the evening hours with temperatures remaining in the 70s, falling off overnight to the mid-50s with light west winds and clear skies. A few more clouds around for your Tuesday, a few degrees cooler, low 80s, with winds out of the northwest at about 10 to 20. And then for Wednesday, look for partly cloudy skies, mid-80s, and then a chance for a few showers and storms comes into the area as we head into Wednesday night. From the Flag Skywatch Weather Center, I'm Chief Meteorologist Dean Wysocki.
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1: And welcome back to the Scott Jennings Show. We are live and on location in Las Vegas, Nevada today at the Republican Jewish Coalition annual meeting. And we're honored to be joined by the acting Secretary of Labor. Keith Sonderling is here. You've been serving in that position since April, I believe. Prior to that, you were the Deputy Secretary, and we're waiting for your confirmation before the United States Senate. Thanks for coming by the show.
0: Thank you for having me.
1: Before we get into labor issues and economics issues and so on, I want to talk to you about your personal story. Your grandmother escaped a Nazi death march. Your grandfather escaped the Warsaw Ghetto and joined the Allied forces. This conference, these issues around Jewish Americans and anti-Semitism in our politics right now are very close to your heart. Talk to us about that.
0: Yeah, well, it's great to be here, and I'm glad you're here, too, because this is such a wonderful organization, an organization before my government service I was a part of for a long time, because they really advocate for the conservative Jewish movement. And, you know, a lot of people thought originally there wasn't a conservative Jewish movement, but it's strong, and that's proof positive by all the people here, all the speakers here. But, yeah, for this is personal for me. Mm. You know, my family, my mom's parents both survived the Holocaust. They came to America with $7 in their pocket given to them by a nonprofit organization, came through Ellis Island, and were able to achieve the American dream. And when they got here originally, they were having problems finding employment because there was still a lot of anti-Semitism, you know, for the victims of the Holocaust coming over, assimilating to the United States. But they persevered. And that's really what's inspired me in my public service to make sure that nobody is discriminated against in the workplace, especially related to religion. As you know, just the rise of religious discrimination across the country for Jewish people, for Christian people, has been significant. It's something the Trump administration we're fighting against.
1: Yeah, when you look around the country right now, you see violence against Jewish Americans. You see open anti-Semitism. You see really just this incredible spike in all of this. It's kind of shocking. I mean, this was an issue that a lot of people thought maybe we had defeated, but it's incredible to me how quickly it has returned, and frankly, returned on the American left. When you sort of look at our political landscape and this particular issue right now, as an administration, talk to us about what President Trump and his key team are doing. I know it's on his mind every day.
0: Yeah, and President Trump, when he came back in the office very early on, signed executive orders against anti-Semitism, against anti-Christian bias, which exists, which a lot of people don't talk about either. So, you know, it's a whole government approach. You have the Department of Justice bringing these cases, you know, working closely with the Equal Employment Opportunity Commission just to make sure that in schools, whether schools, universities, which we know have been bastions of anti-Semitism, or even in the workplace, that the Trump administration is going to be there two parts. They're going to make sure that people can get those accommodations at work, no matter what your religion are. You know, this one of the core tenets of this country, the Civil Rights Act, is to be able to have religious freedom at work. So not just guaranteed in the Constitution, but later laws too, to make sure you can't get discriminated against at work. So we're really reinvigorating the knowledge that workers should have, that they can still, you know, bring their religion to work, have accommodations, and not be discriminated against that within the bounds of what the law is allowed. And the Department of Labor, you know, we were working closely with the Department of Justice and Department of Education, EEOC, who brought a lot of these big cases. But from our point, we want to be a resource center. So our Center of Faith, for the first time, has an interactive map where you can click on whatever state you live in, and then you can see exactly the type of religious protection laws available in your state, both federal and state. And if you have an issue, it gives you the resources to where to file those claims. So we can't prosecute these claims in the government if people don't come forward. And that's what we're trying to do. We're trying to open the door for people to exercise their rights and still have their religion.
1: It's Keith Sonderling. He is the acting Secretary of Labor, had previously been the Deputy Secretary. He's been nominated by President Trump. You've had your confirmation hearing, and the Senate's coming back in mid-September, and so we'll hope for swift floor action. What are you hearing on that?
0: That's right. I mean, I had my hearing. I got out of committee, and then they left for the August recess, so they're back mid-September, and I'm hopeful I'll be able to drop the acting title and be confirmed at that point.
1: Talk to us about the Department of Labor. What goes on there in terms of your role and the department's role and the president's economics team? I mean, look, we're heading into an election season here. A lot of Americans are wondering about, should we cast votes based on certain economic issues this fall? Talk to us about what's going on at labor when it comes to affordability, when it comes to people finding jobs, when it comes to people sort of existing in America's economy and overall quality of life?
0: Well, President Trump promised to do two things. One, right-size the federal government. Mm. We're down 300,000 jobs in the federal government.
1: I heard, by the way, I was going to ask you, I've heard this statistic, and I have said this in front of crowds, and people always gasp because, you know, everybody always promises this. I'm going to shrink the size of government. Only Trump and you and the Trump administration did it. It's an incredible number.
0: And with the amount of money saved in those salaries, and by the way, the federal government's operating more efficient than ever without those individuals, we've saved taxpayers $47 billion. That's the same budget as the Marines just by having that reduction.
1: You saved the United States one Marines.
0: An entire Marine Corps in salaries.
1: That is incredible. I've been around 26 years now. Every Republican I've ever worked for has said we're going to shrink the government.
0: Well, President Trump does what he says he's going to
1: do. He did it.
0: And that's why this administration is so special. That's why it's an honor to work for him. But even better, where did those jobs go? 900,000 new private sector jobs created under the Trump administration.
1: Yep.
0: All net job gains in this administration in the private sector, unlike the Biden administration, who just made the federal government larger. Now, from the Department of Labor, we need to make sure that American workers are getting those high-skilled, high-paid jobs that President Trump had created. We're seeing a manufacturing renaissance across the board, the trillions of dollars of investment coming in all across the world because we want to reindustrialize America. So industries that made us so great, American manufacturing and car building and shipbuilding and pharmaceuticals, we're rebringing that back to our shores. But in this administration, it's different. We're making sure American workers have the skills to take those jobs, because the worst thing we can do is President Trump can build these plants, get the investments, which he's very good at doing, but we need them stocked with American workers who can get into these jobs that they will have the rest of their career. So we're really pushing workforce development in the trades, having apprenticeships to fill these jobs that are not going away.
1: To me, this is really the story of the economic transformation is, under Biden, the job growth, it's government. They're growing government. You guys are shrinking government and growing the private sector. I mean, that in a nutshell is the difference between how Democrats and Republicans see the world. They want more government jobs. We want more private sector jobs, and you're actually doing it.
0: Exactly, and that's what's so special here. We're doing it, but it has to last for the long term. And how do we make these jobs stay? Is making sure that we go to local communities, we go into high schools, we go into middle school and say, look at these amazing manufacturing jobs. These jobs pay more than if you go to college with zero debt. So we're really trying to change the tone and make sure that students have these pathways to get in these high-skilled trade jobs, and that's working with community colleges. The Working Family Tax Cuts passed the Workforce Pell Program. For the first time, students can get 100% financial aid for certificate-based programs in 8 to 15 weeks. Because a lot of times, you just need a certificate to start in the basic welding and to start basic machinist jobs. And now, they can get financial aid for that at zero debt and then get a job right after that quick 8 to 15-week program.
1: Keith Sonderling is the acting Secretary of Labor, soon to be confirmed Secretary of Labor when the Senate comes back in September. In addition to workforce development issues, your agency, Department of Labor, a lot of people don't know this. I think you oversee about 2.8 million employer health plans. You have a significant role in American healthcare. Talk to us about that at the department.
0: Yeah, you wouldn't think of DOL having such a strong role in healthcare and retirement, but we regulate all healthcare and retirement that you get from your employer. So it makes sense, right? Yep. You get your healthcare, you get your retirement from your employer, so we regulate that. And to help make healthcare affordable, which is something the president wants, we have a lot of different tools at our disposal. So something we're really continuing to promote, which we promoted in the first Trump administration, is associated healthcare plans. We're going to have news on that coming soon. Mm. And we're really just trying to allow smaller employers, whether it's in retirement or healthcare, to have options to be able to provide for their employees. Think about it. If you're like a mom and pop business, 5-10 employees, it's hard to set up a 401k. It's hard to set up a healthcare plan without outrageous costs. So whether it's pooling other industries together, other smaller employers together, to have alternatives so that they can provide healthcare, they can provide retirement benefits without having to be a mega corporation. That's what the president wants. That builds wealth for employees in retirement, but it also gives them access to affordable health care when a bunch of small businesses can come together. So we're working on a lot of those initiatives, very much like we did in the first Trump administration, to make health care more affordable, but really for small businesses to be able to be competitive and offer those same kind of benefits large global corporations can.
1: I'm interested in your interaction with the states. I suspect you have vastly different interactions with the bigger blue states than you do with the red states. Talk to us about how labor and the federal government is interacting with governors right now and state governments, and where things are going well on cooperation, and where things, frankly, are not going well, and how that really has an uneven, I think, impact on the average worker's existence, depending on where they live.
0: And that's a big part. You know, whether it's on workforce development or unemployment insurance, we deal with the states very often. We are the ones that give the federal workforce dollars to the states. So we're really pushing back. Instead of these generic block grants and say, hey, state, here's hundreds of millions of dollars to do workforce development, we want to know the exact industries that those states are getting investments on. And we can see it because the president is bringing them in. So linking the exact needs and saying, well, we know there's going to be jobs in these industries because we see the investments coming in. You have to offer workforce programs specific to that, not to programs that is not going to lead to an actual job. Mm-hmm. So that's the difference here. We're working very closely to make sure that we're linking up these investments to workforce development. So people who are going through, whether it's the unemployment system, whether it's adult training, are actually getting the skills they need to get a high-paying job instantly. Not how it is before, because before you go to these programs, you don't have the skills. You go get a job and you have to start fresh. And we want people to start getting these jobs right away. So that's a new partnership we're doing across the board with our state partners.
1: Keith Sonderling is the acting Secretary of Labor here in the United States, works for President Trump. The Senate's back in September, and they'll be taking up his final confirmation. I think it should go well. You're well thought of up on Capitol Hill. We got about a minute to go. Make the case. What the administration has done for the last 2 years, the American people are on the cusp of making a decision here. Make the case. Why is the American economy on the right track if we just give this time and the president's economic program to work?
0: President Trump promised to bring industries back, and that's exactly what we're happening. And how do we know that? 83,000 new construction jobs for manufacturing factories. So what does that mean? You have to build the plants first. So the plants are built, and then those jobs follow it. So, you know, all the investments coming in, the plants are being built, imports of tools that actually, you know, build some of the products are at a 40-year high. So we're seeing it all happen.
1: Yep.
0: And, you know, once these plants are up in line, there's going to be more and more jobs than we can ever imagine, and those jobs are going to local American workers. So we're seeing it. The numbers are there, and that's what we're excited about.
1: I think every administration official ought to be required to start with the talking point. Did you know the federal government's smaller than it's been since 1966? Keith Sonderling's helped making that happen with President Trump, acting Secretary of Labor. Thanks for coming by
0: the
1: show today.
0: Thank you for having me. Appreciate it.
1: We're here at the Republican Jewish Coalition annual meeting in Las Vegas, Nevada. We've got to take a break. Before we do, I want to talk to you about your sleeping arrangements. And if you're a hot sleeper, I'm a bit of a hot sleeper. I don't like to wake up sweaty, and you know how that feels. But there's a way around it. It's called Ghost Bed. 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And believe me, I've tried it. You wake up in the morning, and it's very cool. It's not like normal. You're living through the summer in America this year. It's been pretty hot. Ghost Bed would have been good for you. For my listeners, you can get 10% off of a Ghost Bed right now. And if you order one, they will give you 101 nights. 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I think you will like Ghost Bed. We take a break and come back with more. It's Scott Jennings on Salem. Stay with us.

0: Kevin and Alex from the Need to Know Morning Show. Don't miss the show Tuesday. Governor Armstrong declared September 4th Blood Donation Day. We'll chat with Jennifer Campbell of Vitalant.
1: We'll also get some online dating tips from a friend of Dino's who wrote a book about it. Yeah. Plus another warm week. James has the sports covered. Jim Miller's in the newsroom. It all starts at 6 a.m. on Tuesday morning. Kevin and Alex right here on the flag. The Need to Know Morning Show.
0: See ya.
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10: We are live on location here, Monday, August the 31st, Las Vegas, Nevada, Republican-Jewish Coalition annual meeting. I'm joined by the chairman of the RNC, the Republican National Committee, Joe Gruters. We'll talk to him in 30 seconds. 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I want you to nominate the entrepreneurs who are pursuing the American dream at this website, AmericaBuildsFreedom.com. 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All right, joining us live here at the RJC in Vegas, Joe Gruters. He is the chairman of the Republican National Committee. Mr. Chairman, welcome back to the Scott Jennings Show. You have got a big job ahead in the next few days. The Republican midterm convention is coming up in just less than 2 weeks now down in Dallas. How is planning coming along for that?
8: Well, listen, usually you have years to plan these conventions out. We really had months, and listen, it was a great idea by the president. We said, if we're going to defy history, you got to do things a little bit differently, and this is a way for us to have two full days with the American people where we could tell our story. 109 different speakers, vice president, president, both going to be there anchoring these both nights. It's going to be an absolutely amazing event where we could tell the story directly to the American people about all the great things this president has done, all the great things he wants to do, and then contrast that with what the DSA candidates that are leading the Democrats are trying to do across the country. They're trying to fundamentally change the way we live here in America. And the American dream, if you still have hope for the American dream, no matter what that dream is, you got to vote for the Republican side.
10: All right. At the convention, President Trump will be present both nights. Vice President Vance will speak on the first night. President Trump speaks on the second night. You have candidates coming from around the country. Thematically, are we going to see any surprises? I don't want you to give anything away, but in terms of should I watch this, are we looking for some surprises at the convention?
8: I think you'll continue to see some great American stories about what's happening around the country. And yes, I would say stay tuned. It's going to be amazing. I call it the Trumpapalooza. It's going to be a two-day love fest for the direction this president has set the country up on and where we're going.
10: All right, we're here at the Republican Jewish Coalition meeting. This is a big part of the Republican Party's coalition that it needs to win races around the country, particularly up in Michigan. I'm interested in your thoughts on this. Seems to me, in this Senate race, Rogers versus El Sayed, there's a lot of Jewish Democrats up there, or at least Jewish Americans who have traditionally voted Democrat that just cannot do it. They've seen the direction their party has taken. They've seen the nominee of the Democrats in Michigan. What's your message for Jewish Democrats around the country about why they belong today in the Republican Party?
8: Well, listen, Jewish Americans have a home in the Republican Party. We're fighting for them every day. And look at what you're seeing right now with the direction the Democrats are going. Yes, Al Sayed is, you know, the fact that he said hurt people, when a terrorist drove a truck through a synagogue with 100 preschoolers, Now he said, you know, he didn't mean that. But of course, now he's campaigning, trying to get the Jewish vote back. You have to believe these guys when they say what they want to do. They do, you know, and look what the action said. When President Trump, there's been no greater friend of this to the Jewish people than President Trump, whether moving the embassy to Jerusalem, all the executive orders. You know, when Biden, just look back under Biden years, in the 4 years where Jewish students were attacked in these college campuses. Ivy League campuses actually segregated Jewish students in libraries and cafeterias.
10: It's crazy.
8: They allowed it to happen.
10: Crazy out there. 30 seconds, Mr. Chairman. You have done a great job of pulling together the resources for the Republicans to have the most competitive cycle they could possibly have. Can you enumerate for us where the Republican Party versus the Democratic Party is in terms of just money in the bank to spend on the elections?
8: We have the most cash on hand in the history of the party. We're sitting on about $130 million right now. The DNC is minus $2 million. I say do not contribute. They don't represent American values, and I think it's the ability to raise money is a direct reflection on the president, the VP, what they're doing, how they're moving America forward. And listen, it's not easy to win these races in the midterms. We have the resources we need. We have the best candidates of the country, went out and recruited them with the president. He endorsed them. So we have the MAGA warriors all across the country ready to go to battle against these leftist radicals, extremists. And that's why we're going to defy history. We have the candidates. We have the resources. And our secret weapon is President Donald J. Trump.
10: That's Joe Gruter, chairman of the Republican National Committee. We're live in Las Vegas. After the top of the hour news, Tim Sheehy, a warrior for Western civilization, is here. He'll join us live after this. It's Scott Jennings on Salem. Stay with us.
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23: A conviction in the Tupac murder case. I'm Lisa Lacera, Fox News. The jury deliberated for less than 3 hours before finding Dwayne Davis, the only person to ever be charged in the 1996 murder of Tupac Shakur in Las Vegas, guilty of first-degree murder.
24: The prosecution spent roughly 8 days trying to convince the jury to take Dwayne Keefe D. Davis for his word. The now 63-year-old self-proclaimed gang leader repeatedly admitted to his involvement in Tupac's murder over the years. Not that he pulled the trigger, but that he supplied the gun and gave the orders to kill him.
23: Fox's Natalie Chuck in Las Vegas. Davis could face life in prison. He'll be sentenced in October. The jury in the Lindsey Clancy trial will resume deliberations tomorrow morning. The Massachusetts mom is accused of killing her three young children in 2023. A woman shot and killed by the NYPD after Police Commissioner Jessica Tisch says she stabbed two people in Times Square this afternoon, killing one of them, and would not give up the two knives she was carrying when surrounded by officers.
25: Our officers were confronted with a rapidly evolving threat with countless innocent people around them. In that moment, they did what we trained them to do.
23: Tisch says the woman identified as 49-year-old Pamela Cisneros has a documented mental health history with the department dating back to 2018, but had never been arrested. The victim's a 68-year-old man who was hospitalized and a 32-year-old woman who died at the hospital have not been identified. Two people confirmed dead. One remains missing. 80 rescued after massive flooding in the Grand Canyon.
26: Search and rescue was impeded by weather again. A monsoonal moisture came in again. Very heavy stuff, creating really impassable conditions for aircraft.
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23: Nearly 25 years after 9/11, a House panel releases an unclassified report on the attacks.
2: In favor, we'll say aye.
3: Aye. Aye.
2: All those opposed, no. The ayes have it.
4: The House Select Intelligence Committee voted to release its review of the 9/11 Commission report. Committee Vice Chair Jim Himes said the review was thorough and complimentary.
2: The Commission identified numerous areas for reform following the attacks, and most of those have been implemented, at least in part.
4: But the main theme pointed out by committee member Elise Stefanik was stopping the next attack that will use new and evolving threats.
5: Like artificial intelligence, cyber, drones, and influence operations and campaigns.
4: The committee met and voted at the Flight 93 Memorial in Shanksville, Pennsylvania. Gurnal Scott, Fox News.
23: In Nepal, rescuers are racing to free hundreds of workers believed to be trapped in tunnels at hydropower sites that were buried in mud during the flooding at the border with China. The number of dead now more than 950. Fashion designer John Galliano will no longer be honored at next year's Met Gala.
6: The designer announced the news after much reflection and discussion in an Instagram statement, writing in part, "I remain fully accountable for the pain caused by my words in the past, particularly the hurt I caused to the Jewish and Asian communities. And I remain deeply sorry," adding, "I do not want the debate surrounding me to place the Met in a difficult position or to distract from the remarkable work of the Costume Institute." Galliano was convicted of hate crime charges in Paris in 2011 after a video surfaced of him praising Hitler and berating a couple with anti-Semitic and anti-Asian slurs at a restaurant. Michelle Foligno, Fox News.
23: At the box office this weekend, Spider-Man Brand New Day remains at number one, taking in about $22 million. The animated Coyote vs. Acme in second, $14 million. I'm Lisa Lacera. This is Fox News.
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29: Clear skies through the evening hours with temperatures remaining in the 70s, falling off overnight to the mid-50s with light west winds and clear skies. A few more clouds around for your Tuesday, a few degrees cooler, low 80s, with winds out of the northwest at about 10 to 20. And then for Wednesday, look for partly cloudy skies, mid-80s, and then a chance for a few showers and storms comes into the area as we head into Wednesday night. From the Flag Skywatch Weather Center, I'm Chief Meteorologist Dean Wysocki.
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0: behind the Oval Office are owning the libs on CNN. He's here with us. It's the Scott Jennings Show.
1: It's Monday, August the 31st. We're live on location, Las Vegas, Nevada. We are broadcasting from the Republican Jewish Coalition annual meeting. And joining us, well, by the way, Republicans from across the country are here. The most important people in the Republican Party are here. And one of them is Senator Tim Sheehy of the great state of Montana. Senator, thanks for coming back on the Scott Jennings Show. You are on your way from this interview out to the stage to talk to the people here about the larger tectonic forces going on in American politics. You've been an absolute warrior for the defense of Western civilization on the Senate floor and in everything you've done since you've come to the Senate. Tell us, what do you plan to say to the crowd today?
2: The Red-Green Alliance is strong, and most Americans don't know what that is, and they should, because it's coming for their communities, it's coming for their church, it's coming for their job. And the Red-Green Alliance is nothing new. It's been around for decades, but it's this odd partnership that we see between Marxist forces and Islamist forces. And they should be fundamentally at odds with each other. They should disagree on the fact that either one should even exist, because one's, you know, about godless power struggle and one is about a caliphate, the absolute embodiment of singular power. But the truth is, they're united by their sheer blinded hatred of America, of the West, and of course of Israel and the Jews. And right now, where that battle is playing out, most visibly, of course, is the conflict in Israel, but more subtly, it plays out in our schools, it plays out on university campuses, in our city governments. We now see our governor of New York wearing a hijab here in the last couple of days, and a Muslim mayor in New York, and we see it play out in Dearborn. So this is an alliance that isn't an accident. It's a calculated assault on our civilization, and American people should be aware that this is an enemy unlike we've really ever seen before.
1: It's sort of fascinating. For years, we've listened to Democrats like the governor of New York, Kathy Hochul, and others sort of warn

0: You'd expect to see the North Dakota oil and natural gas industry working at wells and processing facilities. What you might not know is our oil and gas industry also works to build roads, provide school funding, and even protect us from flooding by creating nearly 50,000 jobs statewide and generating billions of tax dollars annually to support our infrastructure, our great outdoors, and our schools. North Dakota Petroleum Foundation, advancing the possibilities.
1: And of course, the Marxists hate that, and the Islamists hate it too, because they've both lost out in that fight. So they want to tear down the economy, they want to tear down our institutions, whether that's religion, whether that's family, whether that's education, and it's an all-out assault right now. We got to be aware of it.
2: Senator Tim Sheehy of Montana is our guest out here in Las Vegas, live on location today. Senator, I want to get your thoughts on the latest with Iran. We'd had a quiet period. The naval blockade was working. And it continues to work. Iran hasn't exported a drop of oil since July, but we did see the exchange of hostilities over the weekend. Iran was planning to launch some missiles, I guess, that had mines on them, and we took those launchers out. Then they fired, and we intercepted some missiles. Based on what you know, do you feel like we're going to see several days of hostilities, or is this sort of a momentary thing over the weekend?
1: We'll continue to see the tit-for-tat that's going on. There's no question, and I think it's important for folks to realize that really that's all the regime is capable of at this point. The Strait of Hormuz, closing the strait wasn't a nuclear option, it was their only option. And beyond the occasional spasm of strikes, launch a missile at our bases, launch, you know, a suicide attack here or there, closing the strait was their only real strategic option. We've taken that away from them. So we'll see flailings here for the next few weeks, but I think what we are now witnessing is the final throes of this regime. It's been 50 years of terror and brutal murder and regional chaos sowed by this regime, and the move by the president to blockade the straits, our great central command team, making sure that we've kept that stranglehold in place, has been key.
2: You were a war fighter, Navy SEAL, businessman, now United States Senator. I want to go back to your military experience. You know what it's like to be in theater and to fight the enemy. We now have American soldiers in theater right now. How would you rate the U.S. military performance? And based on your conversations with the administration, are you satisfied with their conditions? Are you satisfied they have everything they need to continue to finish this job?
1: Our war fighters are the best in the world. There's just no question about that. And an all-volunteer force of highly trained, well-equipped warriors like that, there's only been a few examples throughout history of something that can be compared. And our Navy, of course, first and foremost, the entire global economy rests on the shoulders of the U.S. Navy. And the service they're performing in theater is incredible. They are well-equipped. They're well-trained. Yes, of course, you know, anytime you're deployed for months on end, it's stressful on the family. It's stressful on the war fighters. But they are doing great. We saw all the news about the Abraham Lincoln. Thinking about, you know, all the terrible conditions supposedly on board, yet you know what? They are reenlisting at a higher percentage than any other unit in the military right now. Their reenlistment rate's higher than anybody else's. So to say that somehow they're all about to defect and they're all frustrated when they have among the highest reenlistment percentage of anybody in the military tells you they're proud of their mission, they're proud to be doing it, and we're proud to have them there.
2: That story felt like propaganda to me. I think you see these bouts of propaganda from the Democrats. It's sort of an op. They work it with the media. You know, media comes up with a story, Democrats carry it. That was one. I frankly think this entire line of attack that somehow Iran has either won the war or feels emboldened. You know, they haven't exported a drop of oil since July. Their economy is in free fall. It's on the brink of collapse. They have no ability to wage war against the United States in a meaningful way. And yet, you turn on your television any given night, it's like, Iran is emboldened. If I have heard that word once on CNN, I've heard it 1,000 times. Why do you think it is that the American left is so invested in telling lies to the American people about the status of the situation in the Middle East?
1: Well, I think, number one, it goes back to what we started with, which is the Red-Green Alliance. I mean, obviously, the American press pool is largely Democrat. They are leftists. That's just the reality. I don't think that even they would argue that point. And therefore, they subscribe to the revisionist worldview that American power, we should resent it, we should be ashamed of it, that American global leadership has led to some sort of, you know, global inequity, you know, of whatever it is. And they don't believe that American global power is a good thing. And, of course, the most recent example that for the last 40 years has been our various conflicts throughout the Middle East. As we have tried to, if not bring peace to a region, at least keep order in a region that's critical for the world. And for them to state our efforts have been a failure reinforces their worldview, number one. And number two, their sheer Trump derangement syndrome. Anything he does, he could cure cancer tomorrow and it would be lambasted. So the reality

0: is they want to see this fail. I gave a speech on the Senate floor a few weeks ago about this very topic, that we have Democrats, elected officials, literally cheering for the enemy of our nation. And it's an absolute disgrace, especially when, you know, we have young men and women coming home to their families in boxes. So the truth is, this has been our longest and most pernicious adversary in the history of our nation. We're finally finishing a job we should have finished a long time ago. And we're close. We just got to stay focused and keep our eye on the ball and finish these guys off.
1: That speech you referenced, we played in its entirety here on the show. I think it's one of the most important speeches that's been given on the Senate floor in decades. I got about a minute left. The Senate is out of session right now. You go back in mid-September. What are the things that need to get done in this September-October session in the Senate before the election?
0: Well, we got to try to get some semblance of voter security play in place. We've been trying to, you know, 14 votes so far, I think even more at this point. We'll try again, unfortunately, without Democrat cooperation, probably no. We got to fund the government. We cannot allow another government shutdown to put our national security or our economy at risk. And we've got to make sure we put common sense reform in place prior to this midterm election. So whether that's economic reform, whether that's election reform, there's so much to do. We've got united government. We got to move fast and stay focused in the last few months.
1: National Defense Authorization Act and the Farm Bill, you think before or after the election?
0: I think NDA is probably after. Hopefully Farm Bill's before.
1: All right, Senator Tim Sheehy from the great state of Montana, one of the greatest fighters for Western civilization that we have in the Republican Party and in the United States Senate right now. Senator, thanks for stopping by.
0: Yep, thanks for having me.
1: Appreciate you, my friend. All right, just 2 weeks before his tragic assassination on September the 10th, our friend Charlie sat down for one of his final interviews to wrestle with this timeless question: does God still speak today? That conversation in that interview became the foundation for a powerful and provocative new documentary called Can You Hear Me Now? It explores topics like prophecy and faith and scripture and history and the role that believers are called to play in our culture today. The director of this documentary is named Matthew Thayer. Rather than asking you what to think, the film invites you to examine the evidence and consider biblical foundations and to reflect on what it all means for believers living in today's culture. If you appreciate thoughtful conversations about faith, history, and the public square, I think you'll find this documentary compelling. If you love Charlie as much as we did, you're going to want to see one of his final interviews brought to life in this documentary. The movie is called Can You Hear Me Now? You can pre-order it by going to salemnow.com, or you can go to canyouhearmenowfilm.com. If you go to salemnow.com, you'll also get a free DVD. I can't wait to see what the director did with Charlie's final words before he was tragically assassinated. We'll have more from the RJC after this. It's Scott Jennings on Salem. Stay with us.
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13: Now, for America's favorite pundit, it's Scott Jennings.
1: I love these days when we take the show on the road. We're in Las Vegas, Nevada, at the Republican Jewish Coalition annual meeting. And so many luminaries are circulating through the Venetian Hotel here in Las Vegas, including my next guest, legendary basketball coach and now college basketball analyst for Turner and CBS, Bruce Pearl. Coach, good to see you again, my friend.
14: Good to see you, brother.
1: And you have been just a tireless, powerful voice within the world of sports for Western civilization, fighting this scourge of anti-Semitism out there and being an example every single day, frankly, from an industry where you don't get a lot of profiles and courage on issues like that. You're speaking here. Actually, you and I are pretty close together here in just a little bit. On the program, I'd like to get a little preview. What do you plan to tell the folks here in Vegas?
14: Well, Scott, part of the thing I'm going to start off with is why I'm not coaching, right? Because I get asked that question all the time. And I think the answer is that I love my faith. I love my family. Mm. I love my country. I love my ancestral Jewish homeland. And so I think I love that stuff almost more than I love basketball. Mm. I had 30 years as head coach, 48 years in the business, and I kind of got to a point where advocacy for our country, for our values, for education, for what's right versus what's wrong, working with young people. I want to kind of coach America, and I also want to coach America a little bit and have them have a greater understanding of the Jewish people and what's our unapologetic connection to the land of Israel.
1: You're not a professional politician. You're not a political operative. You come from the world of sports, but you've gotten more and more into politics, but you've done it at a time. It's so unusual. This anti-Semitism problem we have in the United States has absolutely exploded. Just as an average American who's kind of new into politics now, how is this striking you? And the people in your sphere of influence who also aren't from politics, they must be mortified that this anti-Semitism and all this hate has found a home somewhere on the spectrum of American politics. Frankly, one whole party has been consumed by it.
14: Yep, they have. There has been no greater friend to the state of Israel than Donald Trump. He's been the greatest president of my lifetime, and he's been Israel's best friend. Okay, so right there, you're now going to take almost half of America, and they're because he's been such a grand friend, half America is going to go the other way with it. Yeah. And so there's been a rise in anti-Semitism because we got a president that is, has such looks at ally as a great partner and a great trusted friend in the Middle East. Scott, I love to look at things the other way. Oh, let's say you hate Israel. Let's say you don't love it. So you love Iran?
1: Yeah.
14: Hezbollah, Hamas, like what's the, I understand it, but the Pikers and the Owenses and the Tucker Carlsons of the world, and they are adding fuel to the fire of this anti-Semitism. The last thing is this, it's haves and have-nots. Okay, this country has been pretty good for the Jews. It's been the best place for the Jews in our history. People that also love this country respect that and understand it and go, you know what, I'm doing it too. And the people that don't love our country or our system, they hate us for it. The socialists hate the Jews because we've come here and done so well.
1: Coach Bruce Pearl, college basketball analyst for CBS and Turner and former legendary coach of Auburn and many others here with us on the Scott Jennings Show. Coach, I've got about a minute here before we go. I do want to ask you about something you've been working on in the background. That's legislation moving through Congress to try to reform college athletics. I think most average fans out there think it's gotten out of control. It's nearly impossible to follow. You all have this money and other things involved now. Where do you think we stand on congressional intervention here?
14: Well, Scott, we're running, the clock is ticking, okay? In 2025, when I was fortunate enough to take Auburn to a Final Four, my NIL budget was $4 million. Now, I was a little lower than much of the SEC, $4 million. There are going to be teams that are going to be playing in the 2027 Final Four, and their budgets are going to be $30
1: million. Wow.
14: Up from four. The longer we wait in not passing what Senator Cruz has put together in a bipartisan way, the Save College Sports Act, the more it's going to cost us. It is really good. The SEC and the Big Ten have bought on. I think it protects Title IX in women's sports. I think it's a great start, and it's like any bill. It's not perfect.
1: Yep.
14: It needs, but it's better than what we have right now. Right now we have free agency in college athletics. Do not blame the student athletes. We've set these rules up. They're simply living by them. As you said before, it's hard to follow college basketball, college football. You have no idea what your team's going to look like. You don't know what the league is going to look like because it's musical chairs every single week. Let's pass this in September. And if we don't, then I'll tell you what they got to do. They got to get together with the student athletes. They got to sit down at the table. They got to collectively bargain. And they got to come up with some rules that we can live by.
1: That's Bruce Pearl, legendary basketball coach. You can catch him this fall on Turner Sports and on CBS doing college basketball analysis. I can't think of anybody better for that. I'd rather watch. And we're so thankful for your voice in politics today, Coach.
14: Grateful for what you do every single day, Scott. Thank you for fighting and defending America.
1: Bruce Pearl here on the Scott Jennings Show. Let me talk to you about your sleeping arrangements. If you are a hot sleeper, I need to give you some advice. I am a hot sleeper. 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Lee Zeldin is here after this. Stay with us.

0: A conviction in the Tupac murder case. I'm Lisa Lacera, Fox News. The jury deliberated for less than 3 hours before finding Dwayne Davis, the only person to ever be charged in the 1996 murder of Tupac Shakur in Las Vegas, guilty of first-degree murder.
1: The prosecution spent roughly 8 days trying to convince the jury to take Dwayne Keefe D. Davis for his word. The now 63-year-old self-proclaimed gang leader repeatedly admitted to his involvement in Tupac's murder over the years. Not that he pulled the trigger, but that he supplied the gun and gave the orders to kill him.
0: Fox's Natalie Chuck in Las Vegas. Davis could face life in prison. He'll be sentenced in October. The jury in the Lindsey Clancy trial will resume deliberations tomorrow morning. The Massachusetts mom is accused of killing her three young children in 2023. A woman shot and killed by the NYPD after Police Commissioner Jessica Tisch says she stabbed two people in Times Square this afternoon, killing one of them, and would not give up the two knives she was carrying when surrounded by officers.
2: Our officers were confronted with a rapidly evolving threat with countless innocent people around them. In that moment, they did what we trained them to do.
0: Tisch says the woman, identified as 49-year-old Pamela Cisneros, has a documented mental health history with the department dating back to 2018, but had never been arrested. The victim's a 68-year-old man who was hospitalized, and a 32-year-old woman who died at the hospital have not been identified. Two people confirmed dead, one remains missing, 80 rescued after massive flooding in the Grand Canyon.
3: Search and rescue was impeded by weather again. A monsoonal moisture came in again. Very heavy stuff, creating really impassable conditions for aircraft.
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8: Clear skies through the evening hours with temperatures remaining in the 70s, falling off overnight to the mid-50s with light west winds and clear skies. A few more clouds around for your Tuesday, a few degrees cooler, low 80s with winds out of the northwest at about 10 to 20. And then for Wednesday, look for partly cloudy skies, mid-80s, and then a chance for a few showers and storms comes into the area as we head into Wednesday night. From the Flag Skywatch Weather Center, I'm Chief Meteorologist Dean Wysocki.
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11: We are live on location, Las Vegas, Nevada, at the Republican Jewish Coalition annual meeting. And we're fortunate today to have a number of luminaries from politics and government filter through here. But I got to say, my next guest You, Lee, may hold the title for the most ruthlessly efficient and effective member
12: of
11: the president's cabinet.
12: Coming from you. Thank you.
11: Lee Zeldin is the administrator of the Environmental Protection Agency, the EPA, and you showed up and immediately went scorched earth on every stupid thing the EPA had been doing to suppress American energy, to suppress American business. You've been nothing short of brilliant. So congratulations on your work. Why don't, look, we're almost 2 years into this. Bring us up to speed. How has the EPA turned off the crazy and turned on America's economy?
12: Applying common sense is not too much to ask for. Protecting the environment and growing the economy is a goal that I am convinced that we can achieve both. Our core mission at EPA is protecting human health and the environment. We want to pursue cleaner, safer, healthier land, air, and water. We don't have to suffocate out of existence entire sectors of our economy in order to achieve it. And the American public, they demand common sense from government. They want a ruthlessly efficient government. They want all agencies like that. And if you might recall, it was December of 2024, right after the election, when a video came out of a Biden EPA staffer talking about how they were tossing gold bars off the Titanic, rushing to get billions of dollars out the door before the president was sworn in, because they feared President Trump would stop the money. Well, that part was true. And we were alerted to this. So when it comes to agency reorganization, comes to saving tens of billions of dollars, zero tolerance policy for any waste and abuse, fulfilling statutory obligations, making sure that we're understanding the economic demands of the American public. There's so much that the American public expects and should expect from us. And we just want to bring home wins every single day for them.
11: Let's talk about home utility bills. This is obviously on everybody's mind, and it's uneven, you know, depending on where you live and the local state politicians. They may have made your life worse, and in some cases they may have made your life better. But from your perch at the EPA, talk to us about what the Trump administration is doing to, as much as possible, lower utility bills for average Americans.
12: Well, first off, it's important for me to note that the number one announcement that we've put out of the EPA, in my opinion, was on the one-year anniversary of President Trump's term in office. We released a list of our top 500 environmental actions. That gets to our core mission, and we're very proud of it. At the same time, there's been a lot of deregulation, more deregulation at one agency than when you look in the past you'll find across all agencies combined of entire presidencies. Just the repeal of the 2009 endangerment finding and all greenhouse gas emission standards on light, medium, and heavy-duty vehicles, and all off-cycle credits, including that almost universally despised start-stop feature in cars. That's over $1 trillion of deregulation in just one action alone. It's important for us to do our part to make sure that people have more access to reliable, durable, affordable power, that we are promoting consumer choice, consumer freedom, that bills are going down. I'll give you one example of how President Trump's leadership has been important in bringing bills down. Look at this data center conversation where, you know, President Trump put out this ratepayer protection pledge. You got hyperscalers and others to sign onto it. If you're going to do a data center project, if there's any movement on an energy bill, it needs to go down, not up. Thank you to President Trump's leadership for making sure that you have so many of these hyperscalers signing on the dotted line on that pledge. So there's a lot that's been done, but we're just gotten started. We're just going to keep every day hammering away.
11: We've seen a lot of the states and locations start to try to put restrictions on or moratoriums on data centers. In fact, even some Republicans have been dabbling in this. What's your reaction to that? Why would this be a mistake?
12: Most Americans want to see the United States win this AI race. They don't want us to cede this to China. And you can't just have some nationwide moratorium, for example. Let's just stop building data centers. Let's just let China win. And yeah, who knows? Maybe at some point in the future, we'll just try to catch up. It doesn't work that way. And the greatest irony, and the one that I get the biggest kick out of, is when an individual goes on their phone, they go on a social media platform, and then they type out that we shouldn't have any data centers. It's like, do you realize that your phone, that these social media platforms, how much of your life is currently relying on these data centers? But here's the thing. At the same time, Americans have important questions that they ask. They want to know that their bills will go down, not up. They should be seeking that out. They want to make sure that the data center build is resulting as them being a net provider onto the grid, not a net taker from the grid. They have important questions about water use. They want the Americans are looking for closed loop data centers. They want 100% recyclable water. They care about the environment. All these concerns are good. These questions should be asked and they deserve answers. The good news is this. I've traveled the whole country. I've had a chance to see data centers from the good to the bad. We cannot look at the worst example that exists in the world or the worst example in America and then just declare that all data centers are like that worst example, which, by the way, is probably a really old one.
13: Right.
12: These new ones have come so far with the technology, with their standards. We need to continue with this momentum. It's tens of billions of dollars in build. It's a tremendous amount of jobs. It's the future. Good luck catching up later. And the one thing that makes it the easiest to go to sleep when I put my head down on the pillow is knowing that most Americans don't want us to lose this race to China.
13: Yeah, the president has been a leader on this. He said we got to have these data centers. And you brought up an issue that I think is vital for people to understand, this ratepayer protection pledge. Because one of the questions people have is, well, if we get a data center here in my town or county, am I going to end up paying way more for electricity? Actually, I think the stats show that these data centers go in and electric rates actually go down. But what the president and you and the Trump administration and a lot of members of Congress want to do is ensure that all these data centers are paying for their own infrastructure, their own whatever it is they need to get on the grid. They're paying for that. You're not paying for that. To me, that's a critical piece. And when you tell voters that, I think it makes them feel a little bit better about the data centers going in.
12: See Scott Jennings on the video monitor over there, looking good on stage.
13: Yeah.
12: So the behind the meter work is important, and you see the builds of these small modular reactors. There's a lot of behind the meter work where they're generating their own energy capacity, and that's so important. And that, as you look to the future, you don't have to take anyone's word for it. These are present day examples of projects that are going on right now. I'll give you an example, one that comes to mind. There's a Google Entergy project in West Memphis, Arkansas. It's a few billion dollar build. The community supports the project. It's a lot of jobs. This is a partnership between Arkansas, Entergy, and Google, where the deal results in a net $1.1 billion net benefit to the Entergy ratepayer. An over $1 billion net benefit to the ratepayer. And it's just about how the deal is structured. So, again, you don't have to just take our word for it that you know, in the future, that this is something that we believe will happen. This is happening right now.
13: Lee Zeldin is President Trump's administrator of the Environmental Protection Agency. We're live in Las Vegas at the Republican Jewish Coalition. You're listening to Scott Jennings here on Salem. Lee, let's talk about the water piece. A lot of people have been told, like misinformed, that these data centers are sucking up all the water. If you get a data center, all your water is going to go away. There won't be any drinking water. What's the truth about the water usage, particularly in the new data centers? And I'm sort of interested in how the EPA, what role do you have in sort of ensuring the water resources around these projects?
12: A few months ago, EPA released our Water Reuse Action Plan 2.0. And what we did in this new plan was really lean into the space with data centers. It's not the only thing that we lean into with the Water Reuse Action Plan, but it's certainly top of mind for so many Americans. And here we are, and you're raising it again as I think it's great that you are, and so many Americans are concerned about it. The technology has come so far.
13: Yeah.
12: So where a data center in the past might have been consistently, continuously tapping into a local water supply in order to cool the system, now the technology has come so far that some have the closed-loop data centers and it's 100% recyclable water. And then you get feedback on other data center projects here on the horizon where they're talking about using even less water than that. So let's continue to lean into the technology in the future. By the way, I by no means would I suggest that Americans should stop asking these questions, but what we definitely shouldn't do is say, no more data centers across the board. Gosh, good luck trying to catch up on it. And for a state that's like, we're going to slap a one-year moratorium, the project isn't going to just wait the year There's some other state that wants it. They're like, okay, well, instead of building in New York, we'll go build it somewhere else.
13: I'm with you on people asking questions. No problem with that. What I have a problem with right now is who's answering them. And it seems to me, based on a lot of the research that's coming out, is that China, via propaganda and misinformation, this poison that's been injected into our national public affairs bloodstream, they're trying to answer these questions and misinform the American people. Have you seen these reports? Are you concerned that China is sort of infiltrating this national debate?
12: Well, I would say you know, I would defer to, you know, someone from the intelligence community to be able to, you know, from one of those other agencies to be able to answer those questions. You know, I see a lot of organic questions that get asked from local communities, like real concerns coming from Americans. But then you go on social media and you get these anonymous accounts.
13: Oh, yeah.
12: It's like, who are you? There's so many, like, make-believe people on the internet who are engaging in topics like this. I mean, you know, show your face. Let me see that you're a real person. It will serve China's best strategic interest for this information operation campaign to be successful. And I understand, you know, especially from my military background here in the United States, we have multiple instruments of national power: diplomacy, information, military, economics. China certainly understands the power of information warfare. So anyone who's out there in America, like, that's impossible. There's no way that China would meddle in this conversation. I don't believe it. China leans heavily into psychological operations and weighing in, meddling with foreign opinions, and understanding that where public opinion is, foreign sentiment is inside of a country, can impact domestic politics and decision making. So as far as MO, ability and understanding, we'd be foolish to say, ah, there's no way that's true. There's no way that China would possibly do that. But as far as the exact extent of it and how far, you know, the government has come in being able to identify specific accounts and influencers, I would defer to someone from the intelligence community to get into those details.
13: Yeah, last week it was reported by the X platform that they had uncovered tens of thousands of accounts that were all, you know, and which is a good thing. But I, you know, part of the issue here is people don't know. As you pointed out, they get all this information, they don't know where it's coming from. And it's sort of affecting, I think, our national debates. It's China's best interest to scramble us and divide us against ourselves, and we have to guard against that. Lee Zeldin, administrator of the EPA, one of the president's best cabinet members. We're all out here at the Republican-Jewish Coalition meeting in Las Vegas. Thanks for your time today. Before we go to break, I want to talk to you about a new movie from Focus Features and the acclaimed director of Captain Phillips and Jason Bourne. Comes this film called The Uprising. It is starring Andrew Garfield. You can witness the true story behind the legend of Robin Hood. With everything taken from him and with nothing left to lose, one man's stand against injustice will inspire a movement that will change everything. Like Lee Zeldin, one man against the world. In a land of kings, a man of the people will defy the most powerful empire on earth and ignite a revolution. With an all-star cast, breathtaking visuals, and visceral action, The Uprising is a must-see cinematic epic that really demands to be seen on the biggest screen you can find. It's an amazing story of courage, sacrifice, rebellion. One man becomes the symbol of a people fighting for freedom. It's called The Uprising from Focus Features, and it has the acclaimed director of Captain Phillips and Jason Bourne at the helm. You know it's going to be good. Andrew Garfield is the star. It is rated R. Under 17 is not admitted without a parent. Witness the rise of Robin Hood in theater September the 10th. Do not miss The Uprising. Discover it in Dolby Cinema. We'll be back after this. Scott Jennings is in Vegas. Stay with us.

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1: 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I'll be at Kingpins Monday, September 14th from 3 to 5. 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
9: Home stretch here on Monday, August the 31st, Las Vegas, Nevada, Republican Jewish Coalition. That's where we're broadcasting from today. Final guest, we've got a great show today, but we're wrapping up here with the Israeli ambassador to the United States. Yekiel Leiter is here. Ambassador, thanks for coming back to the show. We've had some great conversations on the show, and you're rendering great service to your country at a very consequential time. This war against Iran continues. We saw the resumption of some hostilities between the United States and Iran over the weekend. I have posited that Iran is defeated. Others are saying they're almost defeated. What's the position of the Israeli government right now about where this conflict stands?
10: Well, I think you're right, Scott. I think Iran's defeated. There's just a little bit of a time lapse until it actually collapses. It's on the road there. You know, nobody assessed, if we took out the articles of national interest in the 1980s, all the experts, Political Science Quarterly, nobody said the Soviet Union is about to collapse. But Ronald Reagan saw it coming. He knew that it was the end of that evil empire.
9: Yep.
10: It was just a matter of time. So I think we're on the right road. President Trump has led an incredible effort to bring this regime down. I think it's going to happen soon.
9: Ambassador, we have seen some candidates for political office here in the United States this year start to call for a decoupling of the United States and Israel. Either they don't want there to be an alliance, or they don't want there to be funding or a military alliance. We've got a Senate candidate up in Michigan who says we shouldn't be funding anything regarding the Iron Dome anymore, despite the fact that hundreds of thousands of Americans live and travel in and around Israel every year. What's your government's response to that? How do you see the future of U.S.-Israel relations given the political climate in America right now?
10: Well, look, these people calling for an end to unconditional aid to Israel are basically telling a big lie. There is no unconditional aid to Israel. Of the $3.8 billion, $3.3 is spent here in the United States. So if you want to end unconditional aid to Israel, which is conditional that it be spent here in the U.S., you're taking away American jobs. You're taking away American defense capabilities. And even that is something that the Prime Minister has already said, we're going to wind down because our economy is much stronger and because of the sensibilities here in the U.S. But the idea of limiting Iron Dome, I mean, what is that candidate in Michigan saying? Basically, he doesn't want to support the Golden Dome for the United States. Yeah. All that technology that we've developed is going to go in to support the United States defense systems.
9: You know, when I was in Israel, when the war with Iran broke out, and I was standing out there on the shore of the Sea of Galilee watching the interceptions of the missiles, I was thinking to myself, well, it's a good thing we have this Iron Dome here. And I'm sure the hundreds of thousands of Americans who were also in Israel at that time thought the exact same thing. The Iron Dome protects Jewish people, it protects Arabs, it protects Americans, it protects anybody who happens to be standing underneath it. And the idea that you wouldn't want that, to me, of course, the argument they make is, well, we can't have good schools as long as we're doing anything with Israel. It's such a, the anti-Semitism underneath that argument speaks to some larger tectonic forces going on in our politics. You've been around politics and government for a long time. How shocked are you that we've seen such a resurgence of this hate, not just in America, but around the world?
10: Well, there's a lot of money pouring into it. I know people like to accuse, you know, Jewish money of running Washington. One thing I can tell you after being in Washington for 2 years is we do not run Washington. But Qatar, for example, that has pumped over $400 billion into the American system, does have considerable influence. And you're talking about a very toxic ideology, which is this hybrid of Salafi Wahhabism and Muslim Brotherhood and Nasserite nationalism, which is now being grafted on to this woke communism. Amazingly, by these candidates. So you've got this hybrid of toxicity, which is really spreading lies and a blood libel against the state of Israel. I mean, these people saying with a shrug of their shoulders that we committed genocide. There was never any genocide.
9: Never.
10: It's the same thing of, you know, accusing Jews of putting blood in their wafers on Passover or poisoning wells. This is a new version of it, and it needs to be shouted down.
9: Got about a minute to go here, Ambassador. We have national elections coming up in Israel on October the 27th. For an American audience that's interested in politics, what do we need to know as these elections are coming up?
10: Well, the important thing to know is that even though you see lots of divisions in the Israeli political system, we're united on the need for our defense, our need to be a continued loyal and model ally of the United States. We like America first. We don't want China first. We don't want Russia first. We want to maintain this wonderful relationship that we have, the greatest degree of collaboration we've ever had in our history. And just remember that we're a very vibrant democracy, and that's the most important thing, the only democracy in the Middle East.
9: That voice you're hearing, Ambassador Yekiel Leiter. He is the Israeli ambassador to the United States. He does an excellent job representing his government to the people of the United States. And we are all here at the Republican Jewish Coalition meeting in Las Vegas. And we're out of time, Ambassador.
10: Well, it's good to be with you, Scott. Thanks so much.
9: Thanks for being a friend of the show. And thank you all for listening today. It's always fun to take the show on the road. We've had amazing guests today. And honestly, all of this is in service of the truth, in service of common sense, and in service of the future of Western civilization. We're grateful for your time. See you tomorrow.
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9: You know, we hear a lot these days about conviction, but real conviction isn't measured by what you say when it's easy. 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And that's what makes Charlie Kirk, American Martyr, worth watching. Oh, our friend Charlie. At its heart, this is not a political story. It is the story of a man whose Christian faith shaped his character, guided his decisions, and gave him the courage to stand firm in the face of opposition. Charlie understood that faith isn't something that we practice for an hour on Sunday and then leave it behind. It's meant to influence how we live, how we lead, and how we serve others every day. Charlie's story challenges each of us to consider the legacy that we're building through our own faithfulness and whether we are willing to live boldly for Christ when it matters most. 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Become an Angel Guild member. And when you do, you can watch Charlie Kirk, American Martyr, and help bring more stories of faith, courage, and conviction to audiences around the world.
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13: Today not only marks the end of August, it also marks the end of summer for weather and climate stats. No doubt the summer of 2026 will be remembered for how dry it was in many parts of the region. It will also probably be remembered for the heat, yet it was truly only exceptionally warm for about 3 of the 12 weeks of this past summer. If you live in or near Fargo-Moorhead, the summer of 2026 will finish about 2 to 3 degrees above average. Much of the rest of North Dakota and northwestern Minnesota, the summer was only 1 or 2 degrees above normal. And something that may surprise you, northwestern North Dakota this past summer actually was cooler than normal.
12: That's the Richeson Report, your focus on the field with North Dakota State climatologist Darrell Richeson.
0: 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The Flag. 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
2: Justice for Tupac, decades after his death. I'm Sue Guzman, Fox News. The accused killer of legendary rapper Tupac Shakur convicted by a jury. Fox's Kristen Goodwin reports.
14: After less than 3 hours of deliberations, a jury finding Duane Davis
15: guilty of first-degree murder with use of a deadly weapon.
14: Prosecutors say Davis, a former leader of the Compton Crips gang, orchestrated the 1996 fatal drive-by shooting of Tupac in Las Vegas after a fight involving the rapper's entourage and Davis's nephew. The 63-year-old is not accused of pulling the trigger, but of providing the gun, charged in 2023 after co-writing a book prosecutors say detailed his involvement. The defense argued there was no physical evidence. A judge ordering Davis to be held with no bail. A sentencing hearing is set for October 13th. Kristen Goodwin, Fox News.
2: A shakeup in the U.S. military. Army Secretary Dan Driscoll has resigned. Fox's Jennifer Griffin with more.
16: It's not surprising. Secretary Driscoll, who's a close ally of Vice President Vance, has been butting heads with Secretary Hegseth for months now. In fact, he had disagreed with Secretary Hegseth's decision to fire many of the Army's top generals, top leaders, leading to a bit of a brain drain in the Army. And now we understand that Secretary Driscoll has submitted his resignation.
2: Now, Driscoll served for less than 2 years in the position. Iran continuing to launch missile strikes as the conflict in the Middle East drones on. President Trump speaking with reporters today.
17: They're a failed nation. They've got 350% inflation. They have no currency. They're not paying their soldiers. Their leaders are largely dead.
2: The bodies of a Texas chiropractor and at least one other person have been found after a major weekend flash flood swept through the Grand Canyon. At least one person remains missing. 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
20: A divided Supreme Court is allowing construction of President Trump's White House ballroom to continue as a lawsuit plays out. Fox's Shannon Bream with more.
21: The 5-4 decision is a big win for the president, as the administration says crews are working 20 hours a day on the complex that includes both the ballroom and those underground military installations. Well, the court had this to say. It said it's not passing judgment on the legality of the project, but it did hold that the plaintiff challenging the ballroom project likely doesn't actually have the right to sue the Trump administration over it. Quote, we conclude only that based on the submissions before us, the government is likely to prevail in showing that the National Trust for Historic Preservation in the United States lacks Article 3 standing to challenge the project in federal court.
20: Still no verdict in the Lindsay Clancy murder trial. They're deciding whether Clancy is legally responsible for the deaths of her three young children. Fox's Brian Yannis reports from Plymouth, Massachusetts.
22: Over 3 days, this jury will be back tomorrow at 9 a.m. for day four of deliberations. The only real interesting thing today, at least you can say, is that, well, there was no note, no question from this jury. In fact, this jury has only had one note over these last 3 days, and that was to ask to see two pieces of evidence, the bags of prescription pill bottles that were found in the home, as well as the knife that Lindsay Clancy used in her failed suicide attempt.
20: A judge has ruled that a man refusing to eat food while jailed on charges he shot two National Guard troops near the White House, killing one of them, can be fed against his will. Romanola Lockwell was rushed to a hospital back in July after he stopped eating. And environmentalist Wendell Berry has died, a Kentucky-born author and agrarian who wrote essays, poems, and novels celebrating the farming communities in his native state and the excesses of an industrial commercialized society. He was 92. I'm Sue Guzman. This is Fox News.
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24: Mainly clear skies overnight tonight. A pleasant night with lows in the mid-50s and light winds out of the southwest. We'll have sunny to partly cloudy skies for your Tuesday with highs into the low 80s and west winds at about 5 to 15. For Wednesday, look for sunny skies, a little bit warmer with highs into the low to mid-80s. And then a chance for showers and thunderstorms comes back into the forecast for Wednesday night into Thursday morning. From the Flag Skywatch Weather Center, I'm Chief Meteorologist Dean Wysocki.
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34: Hey, welcome back to the Lars Larson Show. It's a pleasure to be with you on a Monday. Always glad to get to your phone calls and your emails, too. And we got a lot to talk about. The Supreme Court has once again sided with Donald Trump and allowed construction on that White House ballroom to continue while the case continues to get litigated in the lower courts. We'll jump into that in a little while. We'll also talk about Iceland and how they've decided to freeze out the European Union, saying, thanks, but no thanks. We don't want to be part of the EU. And then can anybody who can't pass an English test, should they be driving an 80,000-pound truck on American highways? I want to jump into that one because some rather substantial action has been taken by the U.S. Department of Transportation to say to those schools, the phony baloney CDL schools that have been putting licenses in the hands of people who can't speak, read, or write English, who don't know how to drive one of those trucks. They've been putting those people on the roads, and now the U.S. DOT is about to shut a bunch of them down, and I mean a big bunch of them. Let's jump into that in just a moment. First, if you want to jump into the best conversation in talk journalism, it's right here at 866-HEY-LARS. That's 866-439-5277. If you happen to be a naysayer, we always put naysayers to the head of the line at 866-439-5277. Send your emails to talk@LarsLarson.com. And every day we have a poll question. We call it the X poll. You'll find it on X at Lars Larson Show and also on my website at LarsLarson.com. Are delivery and service people in America, I don't mean service people as in members of the military, I'm talking about people who are working in retail, are delivery and retail folks simply getting too pushy when it comes to the question of tips? You know, the thing where they flip the screen around and say, do you want to leave a tip for the service you haven't even received yet? An awful lot of us are very, very irritated by it when that happens. And we wonder, if you really want to give a tip or get a tip, why don't you deliver absolutely extraordinary service, and then you're likely to get a tip at the end. 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In any case, glad to have you with me. You'll find the X poll question at Lars Larson Show and at LarsLarson.com, and brought to you by AMAC, the Association of Mature American Citizens. AMAC has the conservative values I believe in. I joined about a decade ago. You can join too. Just go to amac.us or call 888-262-2006. 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Oh, and by the way, we're very excited to welcome our newest Lars affiliate.

0: You'd expect to see the North Dakota oil and natural gas industry working at wells and processing facilities. What you might not know is our oil and gas industry also works to build roads, provide school funding, and even protect us from flooding by creating nearly 50,000 jobs statewide and generating billions of tax dollars annually to support our infrastructure, our great outdoors, and our schools. 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
1: Show there Monday through Friday. Now, should anybody who can't pass an English test be driving an 80,000-pound truck down America's highways? Transportation Secretary Sean Duffy announced today that his department, and I think it is coming at long last, is shutting down 110 driving schools that were giving licenses to drivers who had failed the English language proficiency test. Now, why is it important for somebody who has a CDL to be able to read and write and speak English? Number one, you've got logs that you have to maintain. You have licensing requirements. You got to know what's inside of that truck. And most importantly, you have to be able to read the signs that regulate, direct, and restrict traffic. In a response, the DOT says it is shutting down schools after they issued driver's licenses to more than 5,000 individuals who had failed the ELP exams. That's the English Language Proficiency Test. The FMCSA identified training providers that repeatedly certified drivers who did not meet federal qualification standards. That's what they announced today. And as a result of the investigation, they have already proposed to shut down 160-plus additional driving schools because they are accused of not complying with the language requirement regulations. Department of Homeland Security says its investigators will carry out a synchronized sweep of 200-plus driving schools in 23 different states, and it couldn't happen soon enough for me. I mean, as far as I'm concerned, I hope they take every single one of these people who is involved in running these schools, if they were involved in what they were doing, which is handing out phony driver's licenses, then you tell them you will never be in the business again of being involved in licensing individuals to drive commercial vehicles on the road. Oh, and then you've got this, a little update. How did China manage to get several laps on high-speed rail in California? 2 decades after California and China had both started their high-speed rail race, the Daily Caller reports China has now laid enough high-speed rail to circle the earth, while California's bullet train has yet to carry a single passenger. And the Inspector General for the California High-Speed Rail, he said the California High-Speed Rail Authority could run out of available money by December of next year unless it gets new financing. The project faces a $9.5 billion funding gap over the next 5 years. When voters approved the project, the full Phase 1 system was supposed to cost between $33 and $45 billion. The current price tag for what it's expected to cost is about $100 billion more, $126 billion in total. California has already spent $15 billion on the project as of March of this year, and they have only installed 2,000 feet of track, and no high-speed operations are underway. By the end of last year, China had already put in more than 50,000 kilometers. Let me do the translation for you on that. That's 30,000 miles of high-speed railway into operation. The latest plan for California, they're going to push Merced to Bakersfield and passenger service to start about 6 years from now and full completion of Phase 1 to 2040, which is only about 20 years too late. Glad to be with you and always glad to take your phone calls and emails. 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Glad to have you with me on a Monday. Always glad to take your calls. In a moment, everybody wants to blame the data center.

vendors for straining the power grid. And I've done much the same on this show. But what if the real problem started years before they actually showed up? We'll talk about that. And a little bit later on this hour, we'll talk about China's role in persuading Americans to hate those data centers. 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
7: 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Governor Armstrong declared September 4th Blood Donation Day. We'll chat with Jennifer Campbell of Vitalant.
8: 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Jim Miller's in the newsroom. It all starts at 6 a.m. on Tuesday morning. Kevin and Alex right here on the flag. 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
0: Hey, welcome back to the Lars Larson Show. It's a pleasure to be with you on a Monday. So everybody blames the data centers for straining our power grid, and I will admit that I have done much the same. But what if the real problem started years before they showed up? On the phone with me right now is Dave Bovey. He's a Marine Corps veteran. And Dave, we appreciate your service in uniform. Founder and CEO of 4G Media and author most recently of The 4G Revolution. Welcome to the program.
11: Hey, Lars, thanks for having me.
0: So I guess part of this is, are the data centers actually breaking the grid, or are they merely exposing a problem that was already there and that we should deal with it?
11: Oh, without a doubt, they're exposing the problem that we have to deal with now. You know, just in the last 10 years, we have shut down over 270 coal generation power plants. Just 5 years ago, actually probably about 8 years ago, 90% of our grid was fed electricity through fossil fuels.
0: Yep.
11: And that's just not happening today.
0: Well, and it should be happening today, but what do we do in the short run if we're already short because of decisions that were made over the last couple of decades to shut a lot of those plants down? And I, like you, objected to those things happening, and I like the fact that President Trump tried to get some of it reversed, although some of it were too far down the road to be able to reestablish those supply chains. So maybe we can't get all those coal plants back online, but if we can't, should we put a pause on some of the data center development?
11: So, you know, Lars, if I could, let's just go back in time a little bit. So, you know, data centers aren't new, right? Data centers have been around since the 40s and the 50s. Back then, they were mainly used for military use. But now, the main use for them is to store, process, and transmit digital information. So whether you like it or not, the AI age is here to stay, right?
0: Yep.
11: And if we want to be the global leaders in this new technology, then we need to build data centers. And that's just period. And so in order to do this, we need a new mindset. We need to change our way of thinking. We need to stop believing in this the climate change hoax, stop using our taxpayer money to fund these renewable energy projects that economically do not make sense.
0: Yep.
11: And then what we need to do is we need to build these data centers near locate and site them near areas where we have the most coal, natural gas, and oil to feed new electric generating stations. This would do three things. It would reduce the cost of building new pipelines, rail cars, and high voltage infrastructure, right?
0: Yep.
11: And then thirdly, what we need to do is we need the tech companies need to bear the cost of building out the new power plants and infrastructure. And I know that President Trump did not sign an executive order, but he did stated an edict called the Ratepayer Protection Pledge. And this basically is what Meta is doing down in Richland Parish in Louisiana. I'm not sure if you're aware of the facility that they're building, but they're building a 10 million square foot building on a 22,000 acre site, right? It's a $50 billion investment. And part of that investment, they are building 10 new natural gas fired power plants that will generate around 7.5 gigawatts of electricity per hour. So that data center will have no strain on the ratepayer. Now,
0: well, in fact, Dave, you know, one of the things I found most attractive, and I don't know whether it's going somewhere or not, but somebody's actually suggesting one of these data centers on the North Slope up in Alaska, because they said, number one, it's a more temperate area, so cooling may be less of a problem. Number two, it's not near anybody, which means that, you know, to a large extent, a lot of the complaints you hear from people, because I guess living next to one of these data centers is like living next to a jet engine that's on 24 hours a day. So that problem is solved. And then they said, and it's right next to a natural gas pipeline that would provide abundant energy. So you can generate the energy right there by tapping into that line. You'll still be paying for all the energy, which is a benefit to the people of Alaska and, frankly, the taxpayers of the United States. What do you think about ideas like that one?
11: Oh, I love that idea. I mean, just like I stated before, the closer we can get these data centers near the energy sources, the less of a cost in transportation and generation. Now, to the point where you're saying, how do we solve the high price of electricity, right?
0: Yep.
11: You said it in the very beginning. First, we got to stop shutting down existing coal plants. And if there are plants out there that have not been fully decommissioned, we need to recommission those plants immediately. additionally, we can go ahead and start building new plants. I mean, right now, as I stated, we only operate 213 power plants, and the last one that was built and put in service was in 2013. Now, China, on the other hand, they operate 1,195 plants and are commissioning two plants per week,
0: yep.
11: Right?
0: Yeah, they are. Dave, one of the mistakes I think we made, there was a coal plant not a couple hundred miles from where I'm standing right now. And when they took it down, they said, oh, we're going to run it on some other alternative like cheatgrass or something like that. None of that worked out. So what'd they do? They decommissioned the entire thing. What they could have done was the steam generators and the turbines that run off the steam, they don't give a damn where the heat comes from, you know, whether it comes from nuclear, whether it comes from natural gas. But in the case of this plant, it was a coal plant. But when they take the coal part away, then keep the rest of it and just have the part of the plant that generates the steam and say, okay, power that from natural gas. They could have done
11: 100%.
0: That. They didn't do it. They tore it all apart.
11: We have more natural gas in this country that'll last us 200-300 years. Just here in the Northeast, you've got the Marcellus and the Utica Shale. And we'll just never run out of it. But to your point, I mean, you were talking about nuclear a little bit. Now is the time, right?
0: Yep.
11: I mean, nuclear is the best and most efficient way to generate electricity. I mean, SMRs are a viable option, but the large reactors would be best. We just need to get the government out of the way, right? Here in America right now, we currently operate 94 reactors. And only three of those have been built and put in service in the last 20 years. You know, China operates 63 nuclear reactors, and they currently have 36 reactors in construction right now.
0: And by the way, Dave, I think what they should do, Congress should pass a law that allows to fast track this so they don't get it all tied up in the courts. Say, if we've got good designs, you know, we could sit and talk about it for 10 years and maybe get a better site or a better technology, or we could actually build the plants that we know how to do right now. Dave Bovee is a former member of the United States Marine Corps, and we appreciate his service in uniform. Marine Corps veteran, founder and CEO of 4G Media, and the author most recently of The 4G Revolution. Dave, thanks so much. I appreciate the time. By the way, everybody loves to talk about those weight loss injections, and I'll admit, the results of the GLP-1s, they are dramatic. But I don't believe in them, and I don't use them. They work by lowering your blood sugar and reducing appetite. So what if you wanted to do that and lose weight, but you don't want the painful weekly injections and the prescriptions and especially the intense side effects? That's why doctors created a weight loss supplement called Lean, one I actually do believe in and I've used myself. And the results are remarkable. The studied ingredients in Lean have been shown to lower your blood sugar. They burn up fat by converting that fat to energy, and they curb your appetite and your cravings. 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
1: Justice for Tupac decades after his death. I'm Sue Guzman, Fox News. The accused killer of legendary rapper Tupac Shakur convicted by a jury. Fox's Kristen Goodwin reports.
2: After less than 3 hours of deliberations, a jury finding Dwayne Davis
3: guilty of first-degree murder with use of a deadly weapon.
2: Prosecutors say Davis, a former leader of the Compton Crips gang, orchestrated the 1996 fatal drive-by shooting of Tupac in Las Vegas after a fight involving the rapper's entourage and Davis's nephew. The 63-year-old is not accused of pulling the trigger, but of providing the gun, charged in 2023 after co-writing a book. Prosecutors say detailed his involvement. The defense argued there was no physical evidence. A judge ordering Davis to be held with no bail. A sentencing hearing is set for October 13th. Kristen Goodwin, Fox News.
1: A shakeup in the U.S. military. Army Secretary Dan Driscoll has resigned. Fox's Jennifer Griffin with more.
4: It's not surprising. Secretary Driscoll, who's a close ally of Vice President Vance, has been butting heads with Secretary Hegseth for months now. In fact, he had disagreed with Secretary Hegseth's decision to fire many of the Army's top generals, top leaders, leading to a bit of a brain drain in the Army. And now we understand that Secretary Driscoll has submitted his resignation.
1: Now, Driscoll served for less than 2 years in the position. Iran continuing to launch missile strikes as the conflict in the Middle East drones on. President Trump speaking with reporters today.
5: They're a failed nation. They've got 350% inflation. They have no currency. They're not paying their soldiers. Their leaders are largely dead.
1: The bodies of a Texas chiropractor and at least one other person have been found after a major weekend flash flood swept through the Grand Canyon. At least one person remains missing. 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
8: Mainly clear skies overnight tonight. A pleasant night with lows in the mid-50s and light winds out of the southwest. We'll have sunny to partly cloudy skies for your Tuesday with highs into the low 80s and west winds at about 5 to 15. For Wednesday, look for sunny skies, a little bit warmer with highs into the low to mid-80s. And then a chance for showers and thunderstorms comes back into the forecast for Wednesday night into Thursday morning. From the Flag Skywatch Weather Center, I'm Chief Meteorologist Dean Wysocki.
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13: Hey, welcome back to the program. It's a pleasure to be with you. Consider this, and then I'll get to your calls at 866-439-5277. 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All of a sudden, the left in America, the political left, suddenly cares about who's vaccinated for measles. That's kind of funny because they didn't seem nearly as interested when under President Otto Penn, you know, Joe Biden, there were literally millions of people crossing into America, most of them unvaccinated and unvetted, but they were crossing into America by the millions. The estimate was that at some point during the Biden 4 years, because he wasn't president of the United States. The 2020 election was totally flawed. But even if you accept the election, during those 4 years, as many as 16 million people crossed our borders, 10 million or so stayed, and almost all of them were not vaccinated to the American standard. Now, who's bringing this up now? Republican Florida Representative Byron Donalds, who refused to take the bait when a panelist with him on Real Time with Bill Maher pressed him on whether or not he vaccinates his own children. Take a listen to what he has to say about whether the liberals even give a damn about vaccination, or do they only care when it's politically convenient?
14: I mean, the idea that you said illegal immigration causes...
15: Molly, we
14: You
15: have,
14: understand that's
15: Molly, we,
14: not what happened.
15: Under the previous administration, more than 10 million people came into the country illegally. And I know for a fact, just like everybody else, you can read your notes too, they weren't checking their vaccination schedules coming into the United States. That's a fact. That's number one. Number two, there was a measles outbreak in a couple of the detention facilities on the southern border. There was a measles outbreak in El Paso, Texas. There was also one in Chicago at another illegal immigration facility. Those are the facts. So when you let that many people come into your country, well, we already know in other countries they don't have the vaccination schedule that we have. And then when the Department of Health and Human Services is talking about American children, now you're finding fault with vaccination schedules for American children?
13: That is Byron Donalds, and he absolutely makes sense because he points out that the left, who I always allow, the left has to have double standards or to have no standards at all. What they'll say is, we care about vaccinations if it's about American kids. On the other hand, if it's about illegal alien invaders, all of a sudden, they really don't give a damn whether somebody is vaccinated or not. Glad to get your calls at 866-HEY-LARS. That's 866-439-5277. Send your emails to talk at LarsLarson.com. 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Yeah. That kind of thing where they show you the screen and say, do you want to give us a tip right now? Say 20% on top of what you've already paid to get the service that you're getting. I think they are. I think they're getting too pushy. But you can vote any way you like. You'll find the question at Lars Larson Show and on my website at LarsLarson.com, and brought to you by AMAC, the Association of Mature American Citizens. It has the conservative values I believe in. I joined AMAC about a decade ago. You can do it too. Just go to amac.us or call 888-262-2006. AMAC's better. Better for you and better for America. By the way, I want to tell you about this because about the European Union, I know there are people, the left in America, loves the EU. Well, consider this from Steve Moore's Committee to Unleash Prosperity. It turns out that voters in Iceland have decided to freeze out the EU. That's the way Steve Moore and the Committee to Unleash Prosperity puts it. The EU has become a big government climate change crazy tax hike cartel. Back in June, J.P. Morgan Chase CEO Jamie Dimon warned that Europe is trapped in a high-tax regulatory model and falling further behind the United States. It is a club that nobody should want to join. So, on Sunday, yesterday, Icelanders voted 53-47 no to even begin talks about becoming an EU member. Smart decision. The nation of 400,000 people in Iceland has become one of the most prosperous in the world, and a majority did not see why it should be shackled to a European superstate that would dilute its sovereignty and control over its fishing water. So, Iceland has said, we don't want the big regulations. We don't want the big taxes. Seems like that's a bit of a pattern around here, and I'm glad to see them do it. By the way, a welcome to our newest Lars affiliate, WBAL, in Baltimore, Maryland. We're glad to have you with us. And if you want to join the conversation, it's 866-HEY-LARS. That's 866-439-5277. Send your emails to talk@LarsLarsen.com. I do want to share this with you. I don't spend much time talking about Michelle Obama or Barack Obama. I think both are a bit of a waste of time. But Michelle Obama, I've always pointed out, back when she was first campaigning for her husband Barack in 2008, she is about as anti-American as you're ever going to find a woman be. I mean, Michelle Obama, in that speech, I can almost quote it verbatim. She said, America is a place that is just downright mean, where the average person cannot find a way to get ahead. Now, that was a quote that she gave three different times in speeches that were covered not by the Wall Street Journal or some conservative paper. They were actually covered by the New Yorker magazine. So what has she been doing lately? Well, she's now a podcaster. And consider this. She's talking to Jon Stewart from The Daily Show. And Michelle Obama is talking to him, and he was talking about how he missed the routines of fatherhood once his children had moved out of the house. Do you know what Michelle Obama said about that, about missing the kids once they moved out? Quote, I don't. I love them. I'm going to see them for dinner tonight. I love them. But, you know, Barack cried when they went off to college. I was like, bye, goodbye. Now I know that Friday nights are not wrecked with terror and fear about where are you? Where are you? I love their emancipation and growth. Now, the thing is, even Bill Maher realized this was not going to sound good for Michelle Obama to be talking that way, saying basically, I'm glad the kids are gone. Good riddance to them. And so he tried to soften it up, and she wasn't having anything to do with it. She was glad to be done with those kids. And what does that tell you about Michelle Obama? Kind of a sad statement on that woman. By the way, I want you to take a listen to something. Listen to this and listen very carefully. Yeah, that's my phone. No spam calls, no texts and spam texts. I love the silence. Your phone, probably not so quiet. 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You're listening.

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4: Hey, welcome back to the Lars Larson Show. Well, if you hate those massive data centers that seem to be popping up everywhere, it turns out that China may be helping to fuel that backlash. I wanted to talk to Michael Lucci about it, who's founder and CEO of State Armor. Michael, welcome back to the program. How are you?
15: I'm doing well. It's great to be on, and it's a very important topic. Who's going to build the technologies we need to win the 21st century?
4: Yeah, it is. And China would prefer that China was the builder of or the architect of all that, wouldn't it?
15: Yeah, so we're seeing it come out through multiple vectors. Last week, Twitter released a report showing that they had to kick off a bunch of Chinese bots that kept amplifying the fight within America about whether or not to have data centers. But this isn't a one-off. OpenAI, which is actually an artificial intelligence company, previously reported that they caught Chinese corporations spinning up social media campaigns against American data centers on OpenAI's ChatGPT platform. And Chinese state media itself has run dozens of articles talking about how the United States should not build data centers. They give a number of reasons. Most of them are amplifying internal debates that we're having, and this is how they run their influence operations. They almost try to find like a scab and pick on it. They try to find something we're disagreeing about, and they try to amplify it. They make it worse and worse and worse. And in this case, they have a very clear strategic objective, which is they want to build the technology infrastructure for AI, and they want us to not build that infrastructure.
4: In the same way that Huawei wanted to be dominant when it came to routers nationwide, so China ran around and offered cheap infrastructure, electronic infrastructure, hoping if they could make that kind of entree that they would basically own that part of the field.
15: That's right, and that's really a perfect example. The FBI reportedly started investigating Huawei in the United States because in places like Nebraska, Huawei was selling their equipment at a massive loss. And so our federal agents said, why would they do that? Well, they're doing it so they could have the espionage impact on our country.
4: Well, and I guess one of the things that bugs me most about that, Michael, and maybe you can speak to this, is that if an American company did that, generically, that's antitrust activity. In other words, if somebody came into a marketplace and said, we're going to offer what is being offered by other vendors, but we're going to offer it dramatically below their cost and below our cost, so we're actually going to lose money on this, but we're going to wipe out our competition, that's the kind of activity that Americans outlaw on a routine basis, don't they?
15: That is the antitrust activity we outlaw, but that's also Chinese state policy. I mean, they do that across industries. Think of it like this. Rather than bomb our factories that are used to make, tools of war or otherwise, they will just invest in subsidizing production so that our factories can't compete, whether it's with their cars, with their routers, as you're mentioning, with their telecom equipment. I mean, it's happening across sectors. So they're very interested in being the dominant manufacturer. And frankly, right now they are the dominant manufacturer. And they want to do that for a number of reasons, but one of the key reasons, and they call this civil-military fusion, all the products that have a civilian and a military use, they want us to build none of them. They want us to be totally dependent upon them, like we became for drones, likely we became for 5G Huawei equipment and all these other factors, so that if we ever had to ramp up for a fight with China, we wouldn't be able to.
4: Well, and in fact, we're kind of up against that already, are we not?
15: Unfortunately, so rare earth minerals, really important input into smart missiles, into your phone, to computers. They have a strangleneck on those. President Trump launched the Pax-Silica agreements to get off of their rare earth dependence as quickly as possible, but they have it across other areas. And then here in artificial intelligence, they want to play the same playbook, which is to get us to stop building by sowing up discontent and fighting within the United States. So they want us to not build, and then they want to offer their really cheap models at a much lower price than what our leading frontier companies provide. So that, and this is happening, so the American technology startups start using those Chinese AI tools. Today, that might look okay. 5 years from now, you might find out that you had Chinese intelligence actors putting crazy code into your software that they're going to use at a later date.
4: I'm talking to Michael Lucci, who's founder and CEO of State Armor. So if it's illegal for American companies to engage in that kind of antitrust activity, the anti-competitive activity, isn't it equally illegal for the Chinese actors to do it from outside our country? And couldn't we then ban them from the field that way?
15: So you're describing exactly what keeps happening. We're seeing it most recently, for example, with routers. One of the Chinese router companies became the dominant manufacturer. Some estimates, including those covered in places like the Wall Street Journal and congressional testimony, some estimates said that they had like two-thirds of our home router market because, wow, you know, espionage purposes for it. Here's what happens, though, is they ramp up the production and they knock out our producers so significantly. And then all of a sudden we say, wait a second, we see what you're doing here. We can't be having that Huawei equipment or those routers or those laser sensors or whatever it is. But then we turn around and we look at our industrial base and we say, well, they already knocked out our producers. And so we have to stop waiting until they knock out our producers before we react to their aggression.
4: Yeah, we've got to beat them to that. So any other things and here's, I guess, what bothers me is if you go to Americans and say, if you get to make this decision about your community, about whether or not you want to welcome a data center or not, that's one thing. But if you tell Americans, by the way, you've made the decision that you're going to oppose this data center, but it's really not your opinion. The opinion was put in your head by your Chi-Com masters. If you want to make Americans angry, I think that would do it.
15: Well, there are a lot of pieces we need to put in to get this right. So there are real concerns of data centers going near certain neighborhoods, being in the wrong place and things like that. And that's all local, you know, local control of communities. And that is a healthy debate.
4: Yep.
15: But the idea that we're seeing in a lot of places of shut this down completely, there's a moratorium in the state of New York. There are moratoria spreading to other states where states are just saying, let's have zero data centers. This is obviously a disaster.
4: It is a disaster. Michael Lucci is founder and CEO of State Armor. Michael, it's always a pleasure to have you on the show. By the way, you may not remember every time that you toss and turn and wake up sleeping too hot, but your body certainly does. And that's why you wake up tired before your day even really starts. 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
23: A verdict in the Tupac trial. I'm Ted Lindner, Fox News. After less than 3 hours of deliberations, jurors in Las Vegas on Monday night found Dwayne Keepy D. Davis guilty of orchestrating the killing of rapper Tupac Shakur nearly 30 years ago. The deliberations, which followed closing arguments earlier Monday, came after 9 days of testimony from detectives, former gang associates, and documentarians. Davis could be sentenced to life in prison. The trial has revisited the night nearly 30 years ago when Shakur was shot while on his way to perform at a club in Las Vegas. The jury in the Lindsey Clancy murder trial in Massachusetts has not yet reached a verdict. Jurors were sent home Monday afternoon after completing their third day of deliberations. This happened at Plymouth Superior Court. Lindsey Clancy facing 3 counts of first-degree murder for the January 2023 strangulation deaths of her 3 young kids aged 5, 3, and 8 months old. President Trump is not signaling a resumption of major combat operations against Iran, despite the two sides once again trading fire over the weekend.
24: The president describes U.S. airstrikes against Iranian rocket launchers over the weekend as limited and not a return to a full-scale war.
25: They're a failed nation. They've got 350% inflation. They have no currency. They're not paying their soldiers.
24: But President Trump told Fox News there will be a U.S. response for Iran attacking Jordan and the UAE on Sunday, telling Trey Yingst, "We're going to hit them hard." The weekend strikes were the first carried out by the U.S. in weeks. The administration is focusing on tightening economic pressure on Iran through a naval blockade and new sanctions on Iran's trading partners. At the White House, Jared Halpern, Fox News.
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23: A top Army official has resigned after 18 months on the job. Fox's Kristen Goodwin with more.
38: A rep for the White House confirming Army Secretary Dan Driscoll submitted his resignation to President Trump. The rep saying in part, Secretary Driscoll has been highly effective in advancing President Trump's agenda to make America strong again at the Department of the Army by providing outstanding leadership during historic military operations, assisting with negotiations between Russia and Ukraine, and more. Adding the United States Army is more powerful than ever, thanks to his work alongside the Commander-in-Chief and Secretary of War. Driscoll, an Iraq War veteran who served in the position since February of last year, is a friend of Vice President J.D. Vance. Kristen Goodwin, Fox News.
23: A divided Supreme Court allowing construction of the controversial White House ballroom to continue as lawsuits play out. Fox's Shannon Bream with more.
0: The 5-4 decision is a big win for the president. As the administration says, crews are working 20 hours a day on the complex that includes both the ballroom and those underground military installations. Well, the court had this to say. It said it's not passing judgment on the legality of the project, but it did hold that the plaintiff challenging the ballroom project likely doesn't actually have the right to sue the Trump administration over it. Quote, we conclude only that based on the submissions before us, the government is likely to prevail in showing that the National Trust for Historic Preservation in the United States lacks Article III standing to challenge the project in federal court.
23: Court documents show the framework of the ballroom should be done by November with full completion by next August. And the bodies of a Texas chiropractor and at least one other person have been found after a major weekend flash flood swept through the Grand Canyon. At least one person remains missing. Waves of torrential rain hitting the Bright Angel Creek area, the tourist destination Saturday that hosts 4.4 million visitors every year. I'm Ted Lindner. This is Fox News.
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2: Mainly clear skies overnight tonight. A pleasant night with lows in the mid-50s and light winds out of the southwest. We'll have sunny to partly cloudy skies for your Tuesday with highs into the low 80s and west winds at about 5 to 15. For Wednesday, look for sunny skies, a little bit warmer with highs into the low to mid-80s. And then a chance for showers and thunderstorms comes back into the forecast for Wednesday night into Thursday morning. From the Flag Skywatch Weather Center, I'm Chief Meteorologist Dean Wysocki.
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30: 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It's a pleasure to be with you on a Monday, and I want to get to what Hakeem Jeffries has been saying lately. You know, the House Minority Leader, Hakeem Jeffries, of the Democrat Party, and the things he says about what he'd like to do to the United States Supreme Court. But let me get to those in just a moment. First, welcome to the Lars Larson Show. If you want to join what we call the best conversation in talk journalism, it's here every day at 866-HEY-LARS. That's 866-439-5277. If you happen to be a naysayer, we always put naysayers to the head of the line. 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So, naysayers, go to 866-439-5277. 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You'll find the question at Lars Larson Show and at LarsLarson.com. 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AMAC has the conservative values I believe in. I joined about a decade ago. You could do it too. You should do it too. 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Now, on First Amendment Friday, I ask you a question based on a lawsuit that has been brought by the Trump DOJ against 21 different states in America. Should illegal aliens get to pay in-state tuition to go to college? Well, see, I don't think illegal aliens should be going to college at all. They're not legally in the United States. but in a number of states, 21 of them, the states have decided to make it legal that illegal aliens in those states get to pay in-state tuition while American citizen kids who are coming from other places in the United States, they have to pay out-of-state tuition. So I wasn't a bit surprised that 95% of you voted with me and said no to that question. Only 5% of you said yes. Exciting to welcome our newest Lars affiliate. That's WBAL in Baltimore, Maryland. Glad to have you on board. And if you want to join the best conversation in talk journalism, it's here every day at 866-HEY-LARS. That's 866-439-5277. 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A shout out to our friends in Battle Creek, Michigan. Yep, home of Kellogg's. Catch great talk radio all day long on WBCK in Battle Creek. That's FM 95.3, and you can find my show there Monday through Friday. Let's talk about Hakeem Jeffries, though. Consider this, and I got a soundbite that I'd like associate producer Joel Maha to play. House Minority Leader Hakeem Jeffries yesterday announced that he wants to see what he calls dramatic reform to the United States Supreme Court. He was on Meet the Press, and he said the overall could create or start with the creation of an ethical code of conduct for the justices, but he stopped short of backing a plan that some Democrats have to expand the number of justices on

0: You'd expect to see the North Dakota oil and natural gas industry working at wells and processing facilities. What you might not know is our oil and gas industry also works to build roads, provide school funding, and even protect us from flooding by creating nearly 50,000 jobs statewide and generating billions of tax dollars annually to support our infrastructure, our great outdoors, and our schools. North Dakota Petroleum Foundation, advancing the possibilities.
1: I say to those rulings of Justice Taney that said that no black man has any rights that a white man must respect.
2: Now, this is absolute lunacy. I think this guy maybe needs a competency, a mental competency test. The idea that we'd erase Dred Scott and we go back to saying, no, because of skin color, Americans who have black skin do not have any rights under American law, under the American Constitution. I think James Clyburn, who's a Democrat from South Carolina, I think he's a little bit off his nut. And what he was being asked about was adding more seats to the U.S. Supreme Court. And why would they want to add more seats to the Supreme Court? Because if they could pack the court, then they could start to use the court to legislate in a way they currently can't do that right now. By the way, another fake Democrat moderate has now been exposed as a far-left open borders radical, and that's Barack Obama's Iowa Democrat U.S. Senate nominee, Josh Turek, who portrayed himself to voters as a common-sense moderate. Breitbart points out that even his official legislative newsletter advised illegal aliens on avoiding ICE detainment, and he called for an easy pathway to citizenship. Turek's official legislative newsletter included guidance on how to avoid detention by ICE. In the Iowa legislature, Turek has voted to support taxpayer-funded welfare for illegal aliens, despite his campaign then claiming that he opposes benefits for illegal aliens. Turek had missed 261 Iowa House votes between January 12th and May 3rd. That accounts for about 60% of all the decision-making. So, he's got a current job. He's not paying attention to his current job. And guess what? The Iowa House chief clerk confirmed that Turek nonetheless collected $20,000 in legislative per diem payments, even though he wasn't actually showing up to do the job. So consider that he is being described or describes himself as a moderate on the political scale. I don't think so. And then, should states have to prove that non-citizens are not on their voter rolls before they get federal help? Voting by mail, this is from the New York Times, would become much more difficult, if not impossible, for tens of millions of Americans if the U.S. Postal Service is allowed to implement the rule governing mail voting that President Trump has demanded. So far, the courts have been on Trump's side. The rule is being challenged in several lawsuits. It's on hold temporarily following a federal judge's ruling last Thursday. The administration, of course, is appealing, and they should be. The most dramatic aspect of the rule is a plan to deny services for election mail entirely in states that do not hand over their voter data. As far as I'm concerned, if you've got all these states that say we have the most secure voting system in American history, that is the claim they've made. If it truly is the most secure, then turn over the data and allow the Trump administration to double-check the data. If they're right and it is a secure voting system and the data shows that's true, then they are free to then say we're going to proceed without the federal government interfering. On the other hand, if, as a lot of us suspect, those states have completely contaminated voter rolls that are filled with foreign nationals, illegal aliens, and otherwise illegal voters, then they should be shut down. And as far as I'm concerned, if a state decides to simply say, we're not going to allow a double check on whether or not our voters are cleared to be able to cast a ballot, then they shouldn't be casting a ballot. Coming up, should the Army lower academic standards for future officers? We're going to talk about that. And should the schools still be teaching from the real Huckleberry Finn? That's next on the Lars Larson Show.

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13: 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Governor Armstrong declared September 4th Blood Donation Day. We'll chat with Jennifer Campbell of Vitalant.
14: We'll also get some online dating tips from a friend of Dino's who wrote a book about it. Yeah. Plus another warm week. James has the sports covered. Jim Miller's in the newsroom. It all starts at 6 a.m. on Tuesday morning. Kevin and Alex right here on the flag. 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
8: Hey, welcome back to the Lars Larson Show. It's a pleasure to be with you. You know that 15% of future Army officers can't clear the bar that the brass just erased. Are we lowering the standards for the people who lead our troops into combat? I thought we'd put that first to Colonel Rob Maness, who is Campus Reform contributor and host of the Rob Maness Show, founder of Gator Pack. How you doing, Colonel?
6: I'm doing great, Lars. How are you?
8: Not too bad. And by the way, I know some of this has to do with the standards being lowered, and I'm curious whether you've got a point of view in the news that was just broke a few minutes ago, and that was that the Army Secretary, Dan Driscoll, has submitted his resignation to the Commander-in-Chief, to President Trump. What should we make of that?
6: Well, one of the reasons why I wrote my article for Campus Reform was because it was the Undersecretary of the Army that rescinded this policy the same day that the political appointee, Jay Hurst, left to go to his confirmed position as the DOW comptroller after the policy only being in place 7 days. That told me that something's not right on the political leadership side of the United States Army, I had no evidence that there was any other reason other than it certainly looked like they were rescinding this on the heels of a political appointee departing that was pushing it and insisting that there be standards, minimum standards for SAT and ACT scores for ROTC.
8: Unreasonable that Secretary of War Hegseth says you've got a memo that sets minimum cognitive thinking standards for students if you want to be in ROTC and Reserve Officer Training Corps? Is that wrong to have some minimum standards?
6: No, it's not unreasonable at all, Lars. And as a matter of fact, the other services ROTC units have those minimum standards for SAT and ACT scores already. This wasn't just dreamed up out of nowhere. So what's the excuse for the Army not having them? And why do they need to rescind them 7 days after they're put in place with no explanation whatsoever by the Undersecretary of the Army, who is not going to do something like that without the Secretary of the Army knowing about it? I suspect there was some kind of tension between the Army Secretary and the Secretary of War over this, but you'd have to ask him directly.
8: You know what I don't understand is about this, Colonel Maness, is that in the civilian world, I always imagine that if somebody buys a company and they're the owner of the company, big or small, when they come in, they're going to make the decisions, and then they're going to say, I'm appointing these people to run these parts of the company. In the military, it's very structured. If there's a new commander-in-chief and there's a new secretary of war and there may be new heads at the joint chiefs and all that, that you would assume that in a system in which, and I haven't served in uniform, you have, but that you would say, these are the marching orders we're on now. How do these people in positions like the Secretary of the Army, Obadol, and then his superior, how do they see fit to say, we're just not going to do what the boss wants us to do?
6: Well, it's unconscionable. It's totally different than one of the uniform, vice chief of staff or the chief of staff of the Army, having questions about them. And those kind of things and following up with the political appointees. But it's unconscionable that the political appointees appointed by this president of the United States, okay, aren't following his Secretary of War's guidance. It's absolutely unconscionable, and it's the wrong thing to do. And I hope that they get their act together, re-implement these standards, and then if they need to study some more to see if they need to be higher, go do that. But you got to have a minimum floor. And this is really 1,000 SAT and 20 ACT. It's really the minimum floor that we should expect our future officers to be intellectually able to carry, because they're going to be in charge of the very lives of the young men and women serving under them in wartime.
8: I'm talking to Colonel Rob Maness, who's a Campus Reform contributor, host of the Rob Maness Show, and founder of Gator Pack. I wanted to ask you, you wrote, I think, a couple of weeks ago, I was reading it, and I thought, a lot of times I have to say this, Colonel, I'll be reading a piece that I found online, and I'll have to go back and say, who wrote this? And I kept back, oh, it's Rob Maness. Okay, well, and it was about whether or not we should teach the real Huckleberry Finn. And it got all kinds of great response, and well, it should. I thought it was a brilliantly written piece about a piece of American literature that should be taught in school, and for to a large extent is not. Would you mind sounding off on that to my audience?
6: Oh man, I appreciate you reading that article for one, and giving me a chance to talk about it. Look, Huckleberry Finn's author, Mark Twain, Samuel Clemens was his real name. What he was writing about in the 1880s, there was a satirical approach to hold the country's people accountable for what we had just come through a few years earlier, the Civil War, and all of the slavery on Black African Americans, and the treatment of the way society spoke about them and thought about them. Huckleberry Finn is all about putting that into writing to teach America's children, the future of America, why those things were wrong in a way that's entertaining, but yep. uses the language of the time to really drive those points home. Why would we not want 21st century American children to read that text fully the way it was written and printed originally so that they could learn those lessons too? That's the lessons I learned when I was a kid and I first read that book. Probably you too.
8: Yep.
6: Why do we not want them to learn those lessons? I'll tell you why. Because we live in a society where half the people that live in this country hate the country, Lars, and they don't want the children to learn that because they want to keep us divided. And they want to keep us divided by race and every other sense of identity that they can think of, and it's just absolutely wrong. And that's why I wrote the article and called out the New York Times for even publishing an article suggesting that, okay, so if they do teach the book, let's take all the bad words out of it. Well, no, that takes the potency out of Mark Twain's wonderful work. That is, I think Hemingway called it the baseline
8: yeah.
6: or something like that of American literature in the 20th century and beyond. Well, I think it's a baseline of American literature altogether, and it deserves to be read and taught to our children.
8: And by the way, the line in there that you wrote, the repeated use of the racial slur, the N-word, is not endorsement, it is indictment. And even Toni Morrison, you know, who's a black writer,
6: yeah.
8: gets
6: mm-hmm.
8: the point, but apparently the New York Times does not get it. And I'll tell you, I don't know, have you ever read, there was an essay that Twain wrote as a newspaper editor, and it was about a man who'd been lynched, and it was called Just A, and then that word that nobody can use. And it was really well done, because what had happened was a young woman had claimed to have been ravished, meaning she was raped. And the town quickly decided that guy is to blame. And it was a black man, and they lynched him. And then it was the wrong guy. And they said, oh, yeah, it was the wrong guy. We killed the wrong guy, but he was just a, and then that word. And Twain wrote this, and it was like 800 words long. And I thought, you should read that once a year to a high school class and say, this is the way people were, you know, regarded black Americans. They said, oh, we accidentally lynched the wrong guy, but it's not a big deal because he was just a black guy. And use that word. And like you said, the punch of that piece, written by a newspaper editor, Twain, who was an abolitionist, only comes through when you actually use that word. Colonel Rob Maness. Colonel, it's a pleasure as always to have you on. We'll have you back soon. Coming up in a moment, want to do business with the city of Chicago? Apparently being good at the job is not good enough. We'll talk about that next.
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1: A verdict in the Tupac trial. I'm Ted Lindner, Fox News. After less than 3 hours of deliberations, jurors in Las Vegas on Monday night found Dwayne Keepy D. Davis guilty of orchestrating the killing of rapper Tupac Shakur nearly 30 years ago. The deliberations, which followed closing arguments earlier Monday, came after 9 days of testimony from detectives, former gang associates, and documentarians. Davis could be sentenced to life in prison. The trial has revisited the night nearly 30 years ago when Shakur was shot while on his way to perform at a club in Las Vegas. The jury in the Lindsey Clancy murder trial in Massachusetts has not yet reached a verdict. Jurors were sent home Monday afternoon after completing their third day of deliberations. This happened at Plymouth Superior Court. Lindsey Clancy facing 3 counts of first-degree murder for the January 2023 strangulation deaths of her 3 young kids, aged 5, 3, and 8 months old. President Trump is not signaling a resumption of major combat operations against Iran, despite the two sides once again trading fire over the weekend.
2: The president describes U.S. airstrikes against Iranian rocket launchers over the weekend as limited and not a return to a full-scale war.
3: They're a failed nation. They've got 350% inflation. They have no currency. They're not paying their soldiers.
2: But President Trump told Fox News there will be a U.S. response for Iran attacking Jordan and the UAE on Sunday, telling Trey Yinks, "We're going to hit them hard." The weekend strikes were the first carried out by the U.S. in weeks. The administration is focusing on tightening economic pressure on Iran through a naval blockade and new sanctions on Iran's trading partners. At the White House, Jared Halpern, Fox News.
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7: Mainly clear skies overnight tonight. A pleasant night with lows in the mid-50s and light winds out of the southwest. We'll have sunny to partly cloudy skies for your Tuesday with highs into the low 80s and west winds at about 5 to 15. For Wednesday, look for sunny skies, a little bit warmer with highs into the low to mid-80s. And then a chance for showers and thunderstorms comes back into the forecast for Wednesday night into Thursday morning. From the Flag Skywatch Weather Center, I'm Chief Meteorologist Dean Wysocki.
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10: Hey, welcome back to the Lars Larson Show. It's a pleasure to be with you. 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You want to do business with the city of Chicago. Apparently, being good at the job is not good enough. Wait until what you hear from Mayor Brandon Johnson just opens up your eyes about what your company's leadership needs to show. Chicago Mayor Brandon Johnson, not exactly anything to write home about, signed an executive order that requires city contractors to disclose information about leadership diversity demographics, as well as a report about whether or not they have any ties to certain law enforcement agencies like ICE. Now, that's what Brandon Johnson is trying to use, the city's purchasing power, to impose new contracting standards. Listen to Mayor Brandon Johnson talk about that.
11: If you want to do business with this city, we want to know whether the people leading your company reflect the diversity of the communities whose tax dollars are paying your contracts.
10: To raise that.
11: Now, Washington may be choosing to look away, but Chicago, our eyes are wide open.
10: Now, here's what's happening. Department of Homeland Security says that Mayor Johnson is punishing American companies for assisting federal immigration enforcement. That's one issue. If Mayor Johnson wants to lecture anybody about use of taxpayer dollars, remember what he is, a sanctuary politician who bullies American companies with money that does not belong to him. Chicago takes the federal check, but it will not enforce the federal law. Now imagine the hypocrisy of that. And then turning around and saying, we're going to check on the demographics of the leadership of your company. And if you don't match, you know, all of this is just double talk. They're saying if your company has leadership that is not black enough, that is not Hispanic enough, that is not Native American enough, then we don't want to do business with you. Now, does anybody think that that is a legal or constitutional way to do business? I mean, imagine if you, I have a tiny little company, I've got two employees, I got two great producers who do a fantastic job, Joel Maha and Mackenzie Prunty. But imagine if somebody said, well, Lars, your company does not have enough black employees. Lars, your company does not, well, we do have, we're 50% female at this point. Or if you count all three of us, I guess we're 30% female at this point. Somebody might fault me for that. But imagine being told your company is not black enough to qualify for a city contract. And then try to explain to me that you're going to do that kind of requirement in a country like the United States of America, where you can't judge people based on the color of their skin. You've got to judge them by law. They have to be judged based on the content of their character, not the color of their skin. And yet people like Chicago Mayor Brandon Johnson, they want to do it differently than that. Glad to get your calls at 866-HEY-LARS. That's 866-439-5277. Send your emails to talk at LarsLarson.com. Oh, I got this question of the day, and I got to share it with you. It came in from one of our frequent naysayers, and that would be Joy Wagner. And she said, Lars, this is about last week. There were two segments that you had on the transgender issue. So I don't know why you gave me a hard time about it when I called in. And by the way, As of today, transgender women, she means biological men who identify as women, cannot compete in college sports or the Olympics. So why do you have this obsession to be covering this issue around the transgender community over and over? I just do not understand. And language hurts people, so the disdain you have in your voice when you talk about the transgender community is carried through to your listening audience. Apparently, Joy never had a mom who said, "Sticks and stones will hurt my bones, but words will never hurt me." She says again, "You say that you and your wife read the book every night. Doesn't the word of Jesus say that we are to love each other as we love ourselves and love God? I sure hope your granddaughter does not listen to your show." Signed, Joy. Well, this is the way I'd answer Joy. Yes, we do spend time in the Bible every single night. And would Jesus have said, yes, we are to love ourselves and love God? Do you know what the book says? The book says that we are made in God's image. And I think that's true. Now, do you think our Creator would appreciate it if he said, you know, I have made you the way you are because I made you to look like me, made you in my image? Do you suppose that our Creator would appreciate it if you said, you know what I'm going to do? I'm going to take that image you made me in, and I'm going to cut it up with a scalpel. I'm going to use hormones to change the way it looks. I'm not happy with the way you made me. I'm going to change that. Do you suppose that God would take to that idea sensibly? Because I think he would say, no, you're not going to do that. Oh, and then let me get back to a couple of other issues. One, is a twice-deported felon still managing to slip past our border guards? ICE Homeland Security investigations have arrested Pedro Guadarma Lozo, a convicted felon and previously deported Mexican national far from the U.S.-Mexico border. Lozo was arrested on suspicion of federal drug trafficking, so he's not doing anything good for America. And immigration charges, they seized, get this, 275 pounds of methamphetamine shipped in from Mexico. This is a drug that is normally dosed out to the addicts in quantities of an eighth of a gram, and he's brought in 275 pounds of the stuff. Records checks conducted by law enforcement show he was deported to Mexico for the first time May of 2008, came back in illegally once near Eagle Pass, Texas, 2017. He's now being held in the custody of U.S. Marshals. Here's the thing. 275 pounds of meth. Can you imagine all of the damage and all the destruction that would happen in a community by bringing in that level of drugs? Oh, and then I got to mention this. A Gainesville, Florida man already being held without bond in a child sexual abuse case now faces 132 additional charges after investigators searched electronic devices. Richard Garcia Hernandez charged last Thursday 7 counts of sexual exploitation of a minor. This is what illegal aliens are bringing into America. It is garbage, and it needs to stop. 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
8: Kevin and Alex from the Need to Know Morning Show. Don't miss the show Tuesday. Governor Armstrong declared September 4th Blood Donation Day. We'll chat with Jennifer Campbell of Vitalant.
5: We'll also get some online dating tips from a friend of Dino's who wrote a book about it, yeah. 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James has the sports covered. Jim Miller's in the newsroom. It all starts at 6 a.m. on Tuesday morning. Kevin and Alex right here on the flag. 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
11: Hey, welcome back to the Lars Larson Show. It's a pleasure to be with you. You know, 3,000 new rules a year. Now, think about that for just a moment. Can you imagine that your life really needs to have 3,000 new rules every year, all of them sold as a kind of protection? So what if the regulators are the ones who are actually picking the winners and losers? Nobody knows that like Marin Murdoch, who is associate counsel at the Competitive Enterprise Institute. Marin, welcome to the program.
12: Thanks so much for having me. I'm glad to be here.
11: Well, what should we think about a system in which they're adding 3,000 new rules every single year? It's hard for me to imagine that anybody thinks that is actually desirable or necessary.
12: I would agree. I think at best we should be skeptical, and at worst we should be very, very critical. With so many rules going into place, there's little evaluation on the effectiveness and the actual effects that these rules are having, which is what started me on a research project that I'm here to talk about today.
11: Well, in fact, talk about what you developed out of that research project when you started looking at all these federal agencies and all the rules they were coming up with every single year.
12: Yeah, so my colleague and I started looking into all these different rules, and what we realized was oftentimes when we had a specific rule, it had an objective in mind that was to help people and was ideally, you know, doing a positive thing. But in reality, whatever it set out to do, it actually did the exact opposite. So it created what we've called the protection paradox. These rules are meant to protect the American public, but in fact, they do the opposite. And so they make industries either more unsafe, they make your investments more vulnerable, all of those sorts of things. And so the more we dug into it, the more we realized this wasn't just a one-off situation, that it was really throughout all of these rules that are promulgated every single day.
11: Okay, so Marin, can you give my audience some practical examples of how a rule that was supposed to be something that would protect people actually turned out to be a detriment to their safety?
12: Yeah, of course. I think the one that we use most often and we discuss in the paper is related to OSHA. So we started looking at this OSHA rule that was meant to protect construction workers by regulating the elevating platforms that they work on every single day. Yeah. And the regulation is meant to make it safe and ensure that people are using this equipment properly. But what it didn't factor in for is an entire industry of innovators who could develop these solutions, and they have developed these solutions to tools falling, to electrocution, to anything that may happen on those actual platforms.
11: Right.
12: These small businesses set out to solve those problems, but they were running into all this red tape and bureaucracy because of this regulation that was in place that was designed to protect but actually prohibited any innovation or any industry development. And so what it ends up happening is these workers are actually more unsafe, and these construction sites are less safe because of this regulation that's in place.
11: You know, it's funny because I talk to people in construction all the time, you know, outside of my regular day job, and they'll tell you, you know, a lot of these rules, we'd like to be able to use this other gear, except we can't use it because the rules work against us doing it. That's the kind of thing you're talking about, right?
12: Yeah, exactly. Exactly.
11: So how do we fix that? How do we get the regulators to understand they're creating a bigger problem?
12: That is a great question. I think there's a few different things we can do. We, as at the Competitive Enterprise Institute, as you mentioned, I'm on the legal team. And so we're looking to challenge a lot of these regulations in court. And so we're trying to push back on those at the forefront and get right into the court system. But also the public can contact their legislature, make sure that the people in charge know that they should be evaluating for these paradoxes and going back to the rules, as well as making sure that they hold the people in public office accountable and ensure that they are either trying to deregulate or really evaluating what they are putting in place to make sure that they aren't overregulating these spaces.
11: I guess what I wonder about is, Marin, what would happen if you actually went to people in the business and said, okay, you know all these rules, you're constantly, you know, you or your boss are getting fined for violating these rules.
13: What are the rules that actually help? And what are the things that are actually getting in the way? And what are the things you could change that would make things safer? Do you think the people working in the field have some, worthwhile input into what would make things work better?
12: Yeah, definitely. I think they would know better than anyone else. They're the ones that deal with the regulations on the day-to-day. The lawmakers only know theoreticals or what they ideally would want to have happen, but the people on the ground are going to know more than anyone else what the rules actually do in practice.
13: Well, in fact, it makes me wonder whether the people in the bureaucracies bother to consult with those people in the field at all either. Do you think they do?
12: It doesn't seem like it. At least the rules that we were looking at, the different agencies, it seemed like it was a lot of people working out of a boardroom somewhere and didn't actually consult industry at all.
13: And why? Because they thought we regulators know more about this than the people who actually have to put up with the rules that we're writing?
12: Yeah, I think that's probably playing a role, if not just thinking that the regulations don't actually have that much of an effect, or if they do, that they'll figure it out later or make it someone else's problem.
13: Where can people read the results of your report?
12: So it is on our website at CEI.org. It should be on the main landing page, but you can also search Protection Paradox and that should pull it up as well.
13: Marin, thank you very much. That's Marin Murdoch, who is associate counsel. That means she's a lawyer at the Competitive Enterprise Institute. Marin, it's always a pleasure to have you on the show. By the way, these days, back to school, that means more than just pencils and notebooks. 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
20: New strikes. I'm Sue Guzman, Fox News. And President Trump reportedly considering waging some limited strikes in the Strait of Hormuz following the exchange of gunfire between the U.S. and Iranian forces over the weekend. An official telling Axios that the plan is to reduce the risk of Iranian attacks on oil tankers. The president telling Fox that the U.S. will respond after Iran attacked Jordan and the UAE on Sunday.
21: They don't really know. In my opinion, they don't know who the leader is. You have the radicals, but they've been wiped out from the standpoint of the military, because the military is just a fraction of what it was. I don't really think they know who their leader is.
20: The president also ruled out using a nuclear weapon against Iran, saying the country's military has been defeated. Shakeup in the U.S. military. Army Secretary Dan Driscoll's resigned. Fox's Jennifer Griffin with more.
22: It's not surprising. Secretary Driscoll, who's a close ally of Vice President Vance, has been butting heads with Secretary Hegseth for months now. In fact, he had disagreed with Secretary Hegseth's decision to fire many of the Army's top generals, top leaders, leading to a bit of a brain drain in the Army. And now we understand that Secretary Driscoll has submitted his resignation.
20: The accused killer of legendary rapper Tupac Shakur convicted by a jury. Fox's Kristen Goodwin telling us.
23: After less than 3 hours of deliberations, a jury finding Dwayne Davis
24: guilty of first-degree murder with use of a deadly weapon.
23: Prosecutors say Davis, a former leader of the Compton Crips gang, orchestrated the 1996 fatal drive-by shooting of Tupac in Las Vegas after a fight involving the rapper's entourage and Davis's nephew. The 63-year-old is not accused of pulling the trigger, but of providing the gun, charged in 2023 after co-writing a book prosecutors say detailed his involvement. The defense argued there was no physical evidence, a judge ordering Davis to be held with no bail.
20: America's listening to Fox News.
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20: A divided Supreme Court is allowing construction of President Trump's White House ballroom to continue. We have more from Fox's Shannon Bream.
38: The 5-4 decision is a big win for the president. As the administration says, crews are working 20 hours a day on the complex that includes both the ballroom and those underground military installations. Well, the court had this to say. It said it's not passing judgment on the legality of the project, but it did hold that the plaintiff challenging the ballroom project likely doesn't actually have the right to sue the Trump administration over it. Quote, we conclude only that based on the submissions before us, the government is likely to prevail in showing that the National Trust for Historic Preservation in the United States lacks Article 3 standing to challenge the project in federal court.
20: Still no verdict in the Lindsay Clancy murder trial. They're deciding whether Clancy is legally responsible for the deaths of her three young children. Fox's Brian Yannis reports from Plymouth, Massachusetts.
39: Over 3 days, this jury will be back tomorrow at 9 a.m. for day 4 of deliberations. The only real interesting thing today, at least you can say, is that, well, there was no note no question from this jury. In fact, this jury has only had one note over these last 3 days, and that was to ask to see two pieces of evidence, the bags of prescription pill bottles that were found in the home, as well as the knife that Lindsay Clancy used in her failed suicide attempt.
20: The bodies of a Texas chiropractor and at least one other person have been found after a major weekend flash flood swept through the Grand Canyon. At least one person still missing. Waves of torrential rain hitting that tourist destination Saturday that hosts 4.4 million visitors a year. And former New York lawmaker has received a lifetime ban from prediction market Kalshi. The ban against George Santos comes after the Commodity Futures Trading Commission said Santos made more than $17,000 by placing bets on his own attendance at President Trump's State of the Union address. I'm Sue Guzman. This is Fox News.
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1: Mainly clear skies overnight tonight. A pleasant night with lows in the mid-50s and light winds out of the southwest. We'll have sunny to partly cloudy skies for your Tuesday with highs into the low 80s and west winds at about 5 to 15. For Wednesday, look for sunny skies, a little bit warmer with highs into the low to mid-80s. And then a chance for showers and thunderstorms comes back into the forecast for Wednesday night into Thursday morning. From the Flag Skywatch Weather Center, I'm Chief Meteorologist Dean Wysocki.
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10: Hey, welcome back to the Lars Larson Show. I got to tell you about the Democrat Socialists of America. This is the new wing of America's Democrat Party, the party of slavery since 1829 and still the party of slavery today. As the New York Post sums it up, the Democrat Socialists of America are pushing for a federal government spending spree on everything from race reparations to the Green New Deal. Now, the total cost of all of that is estimated, just a thumbnail sketch of it, $200 trillion. $200 trillion over the next decade. It's spending $20 trillion a year for 10 years in a row. And if you say, well, how much is $20 trillion? Well, $20 trillion is almost exactly three times the current size of the United States federal government. Can we afford to have a $200 trillion spending spree and spend it on all these things? Reparations, the Green New Deal. Let me give you a list of some of these, and I'll give you some idea of what's going on. And then if you want to join the best conversation in talk journalism, it's right here at 866. Hey, Lars. The proposals from the DSA would result in government spending surging to 57% of the gross domestic product. That means that if you add up the value of all the goods and all the services produced by America's economy, the biggest and best economy on planet Earth, government would consume 57% of it. Now remember, most of what that GDP has to go for is housing Americans, feeding Americans, providing energy for Americans. It has to go to all the goods and services that actually supply our needs. What happens when the federal government starts to consume 57% of the GDP? Now, that is a lower bounds estimate from the libertarian think tank, the Cato Institute. It could be a lot worse, but that is the low ball estimate of what it's going to cost. In 2025, the U.S. government spent approximately 34% of America's gross domestic product. The DSA is selling people a bigger government and saying somebody else will pay for it, but it's mathematically impossible. That's the conclusion of Adam Michelle. Adam Michelle is the author of a report that just came out about the DSA. The biggest items the DSA plans to pursue, universal health care. Now, that by itself is going to cost between $39.9 trillion and $75 trillion over the next decade. In other words, to put it back in context, the cost of universal health care for America, which the DSA is promising, works out to about the same amount per year that the entire federal budget costs today. So that gives you an idea of what they're talking about. Slavery, reparations, $13.5 trillion to $28 trillion over the next 10 years. In other words, as much every year as half the size of the entire federal government. And a federal jobs guarantee, $4.4 trillion to as much as $60 trillion. At the very high end, government spending would reach an eye-popping 92% of the GDP. Now, if you took the combined net worth of the 400 richest Americans, that got to $6.6 trillion in 2025. And if you took every single penny of the 400 richest Americans, it would equal about 1 year of this new DSA agenda. Let me go first to Becky, who's a naysayer. Hey, Becky, welcome to the program. What do you and I disagree about today that makes you a naysayer?
3: Okay, concerning the wildfires, and of course this has been such a bad year for them, and you have said that a lot of the cause of it is poor forest management, that we need to do more logging.
10: Yeah.
3: Okay, I live east of the Cascades. There aren't many trees out here.
10: Yeah.
3: And we have had the wildfires.

0: You'd expect to see the North Dakota oil and natural gas industry working at wells and processing facilities. What you might not know is our oil and gas industry also works to build roads, provide school funding, and even protect us from flooding by creating nearly 50,000 jobs statewide and generating billions of tax dollars annually to support our infrastructure, our great outdoors, and our schools. North Dakota Petroleum Foundation, advancing the possibilities.
1: End up dying in fires, whether they're in the forest or in the grass or a mix of the two. Would you agree that there's a problem if we need to manage that land differently, the way private companies manage their land, and say if we have fires, we put them out promptly because otherwise our assets burn? Does that make sense?
2: Okay, but you're not saying that the problem is in cutting more trees.
1: It is a problem.
2: No,
1: area,
2: there
1: no,
2: no,
1: Becky,
2: cut.
1: Becky, no, I'm not saying that. Number one, increase grazing on federal lands. Do you know what the environmental groups do, the so-called tree huggers? Every time you talk about increasing grazing, where the animals eat the fuel down and you have less chance of fire, and when you do have a fire, it's not as vigorous a fire because you don't have much fuel for that fire. Every time there's a proposal for increased grazing, the environmental groups go to court. And they do the same thing when you talk about logging. So when they have forests that are set up as they're ready to catch fire, and Becky, one of the worst places in the Northwest is we'll have a fire, and the environmental groups go to court and say, don't salvage log those trees. Becky, what kind of firewood do you suppose those standing trees make 2 or 3 years after they burned in a fire, but there's still a lot of wood in them? That's pretty, it's like having a stack of tinder sitting out there ready to catch fire again. Whether it's human-caused or lightning-caused, when those trees catch fire that burned 2 or 3 years ago, but they're still standing trees, you're going to have a gigantic fire because the environmental groups say, we are not going to let you clean up the fuel. It must sit there and dry out, and when it catches fire, it'll go off like a bomb. But Becky, I appreciate a good naysayer. These days, heading back to school means more than just pencils and notebooks. It means laptops and tablets, online accounts, and a lot of personal information moving across the internet. 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
5: 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Governor Armstrong declared September 4th Blood Donation Day. We'll chat with Jennifer Campbell of Vitalant.
6: 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Jim Miller's in the newsroom. It all starts at 6 a.m. on Tuesday morning. 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
0: Hey, welcome back to the Lars Larson Show. Well, Friday night, very late on Friday night, certainly too late to include in my talk show, Donald Trump announced a deal that would give the United States a stake in Venezuela's vast oil reserves. He says it's a step toward his goal of extracting energy from the country after American forces captured then-President Nicolas Maduro in a middle-of-the-night raid way back in January. Doesn't seem like it's been that long, but in any case, it has been. I thought we'd talk about it with Matt Cody, who is president of the Oil and Gas Workers Association. Matt, welcome back to the program.
9: Hey, great to be on with you today.
0: Hey, give my audience the short, because I'm not in the oil business. I don't have any expertise there, and most of them don't either, I would imagine. So does this have the potential to bring energy costs down dramatically for Americans at some point?
9: Yes, the answer is yes. President Trump is absolutely right whenever he says that it will lower gas prices for all Americans for years to come.
0: So what does it take to make this happen, though, and what's it going to cost us up front? And I would imagine if we're dealing with a country like Venezuela, is there some risk that maybe the country renationalizes its assets and simply steals back what's come to us?
9: There's always that risk. And in fact, there's that risk in almost every foreign nation. If you look at what the country of Chad did whenever they nationalized ExxonMobil's assets, I believe in 2023, we certainly have that risk in an unstable political environment in Venezuela. But with the U.S., but with our influence in South America, and of course, with great trade relationships, we're able to minimize a lot of that.
0: Well, in fact, this deal says the U.S. has 55% effective output of the new private company that's going to do the deal with Venezuela. So it sounds like if it works the right way, it will benefit American consumers. It'll benefit that private company. It'll benefit the American taxpayer. And ultimately, it'll benefit the people of Venezuela. Am I seeing this with too rosy a view?
9: No, you're seeing it perfectly right, because that's what it does. Look, our Gulf Coast refineries especially are set up to process a heavier crude than what we produce here in the United States. And so
0: that's that West Texas intermediate stuff, and we need something.
9: That's exactly right.
0: What's the other one? The Brent crude, right?
9: No, so Brent is kind of the benchmark, the global standard. Whenever we talk about a heavier crude, which is what we produce most of in the South America anyway, when we talk about the Mexican Mayan crude, or whenever we talk about Venezuela, most of that comes from the Orinoco Belt. So it's a heavier crude, just different API, different gravity. And so it comes out a little bit thicker. There's a different refining process for it. So it's just different than the lighter, sweeter crude oil that we produce here, which you accurately said, West Texas Intermediate. That's the benchmark that we use here in the U.S. And so the refineries are set up to process that heavier crude. We need to continue importing heavier crude because that's what lower gas prices. Look, we would love to just have everything set up where everything was just American oil, but we would wind up in a policy of isolationism, and it would cost billions of dollars to upgrade those refineries.
0: Well,
9: and then,
0: but let me ask you something, Matt. Because one of the frustrations I've got is people say, well, why don't the oil companies build some more refineries? I said, would you build a refinery if Joe Biden just a couple of years ago was telling you, we're going to put you all out of business in a decade? No, of course not. So, but at this point, if you could guarantee a supply of both U.S. oil, the lighter, sweeter stuff, and the thicker stuff from Venezuela, could we get some of the oil companies to upgrade their existing facilities or even build a new one? There is one under construction, isn't there?
9: Yes, there's one, of course, South Texas. And then there's some others that have announced that they're putting in new refineries. I saw one this last week. It's going to be down around San Antonio, Texas. And that will process the lighter, sweeter crude oil. Also, while I can't publicly tell you about anything right now, we can do both things, and President Trump and this White House, his energy advisors, and a lot of his staff, we've been working with them for months. And, of course, with my friend Governor Jeff Landry from Louisiana, Governor Patrick Morrisey from West Virginia, governors all across the state, state reps, energy companies. There's a whole much bigger plan. I don't know if that probably wasn't the right way to say that, but there's a much bigger plan where we can do both.
0: And in fact, there's almost no other way for Venezuela to do it, is it? Because Maduro ran down the infrastructure so much that you say, well, they've got lots of oil. Yes, but you have to have the equipment to get it out of the ground and get it to where it needs to go. And that's going to cost a lot of money. And you have to persuade people to spend that kind of money or invest it in a place where they worry that they'll invest the money and then they'll have it stolen from them at some point. What's the way to allay that fear?
9: Man, Lars, you're absolutely right. And being able to bring stability to that region of South America is so crucial. Being able to establish those trade relationships. Look, if you go back to the 2018 Brookings Institute study that tied crime rates to poverty levels, well, then the longer the people of Venezuela stay poor, the more the crime is, the more those cartels, those militias, those factions take root and grow. But being able to be good trading partners with the people of Venezuela, that brings prosperity to them, and that benefits both them and us here in the United States. So it's a win-win all around.
0: Yeah, and in fact, I mean, it really, like Ronald Reagan said, the best social program in the world is a job. So rather than having to, you know, pony up a bunch of foreign aid and give it away to countries like Venezuela, why don't we just make it possible for the people of that country to earn their own living and benefit us at the same time?
9: Absolutely right. And while we're talking about past presidents, I find it funny that in present day, some of the people who are opposing President Trump's great deal in Venezuela, well, in 2022, whenever Joe Biden's administration granted a license to Chevron to continue production and to export that oil to the United States, well, those people were fully on board whenever it was Joe Biden's plan. That's the thing we need to do. And that's one of the things President Trump does so well, is to bring Americans together and say, hey, look, regardless of party, this is good for our country. This is good for everybody here.
0: Well, Matt Cody, president of the Oil and Gas Workers Association. Matt, you got to remember about those Democrats, the ones who backed up President Otto Penn and the deal to keep stuff coming to the United States from Venezuela. If they didn't have double standards, Matt, they wouldn't have any standards at all, would they?
9: Oh, man, Lars, we could go on all day about the hypocrisy in politics.
0: I just want to see this stuff, and I understand, nobody's, well, when is it going to lower my gas prices? I'll tell you what, I think most Americans understand, if it's a matter of paying a little bit now to save a whole bunch of money over the long term, that's why people buy houses. That's Matt Cody, president of the Oil and Gas Workers Association. Matt, it's a pleasure. Back in a moment. By the way, I've told you before that everybody talks about those weight loss injections because the results are dramatic. I'll give you that about the GLP-1s. They work by lowering your blood sugar and reducing your appetite. 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That's why doctors created a weight loss supplement called Lean. And the results, I can tell you, I've used it myself, are remarkable. The study and ingredients in Lean lower your blood sugar. 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
1: New strikes. I'm Sue Guzman, Fox News. And President Trump reportedly considering waging some limited strikes in the Strait of Hormuz following the exchange of gunfire between the U.S. and Iranian forces over the weekend. An official telling Axios that the plan is to reduce the risk of Iranian attacks on oil tankers. The president telling Fox that the U.S. will respond after Iran attacked Jordan and the UAE on Sunday.
2: They don't really know. In my opinion, they don't know who the leader is. You have the radicals, but they've been wiped out from the standpoint of the military, because the military is just a fraction of what it was. I don't really think they know who their leader is.
1: The president also ruled out using a nuclear weapon against Iran, saying the country's military has been defeated. Shakeup in the U.S. military. Army Secretary Dan Driscoll's resigned. Fox's Jennifer Griffin with more.
3: It's not surprising. Secretary Driscoll, who's a close ally of Vice President Vance, has been butting heads with Secretary Hegseth for months now. In fact, he had disagreed with Secretary Hegseth's decision to fire many of the Army's top generals, top leaders, leading to a bit of a brain drain in the Army. And now we understand that Secretary Driscoll has submitted his resignation.
1: The accused killer of legendary rapper Tupac Shakur convicted by a jury. Fox's Kristen Goodwin telling us.
4: After less than 3 hours of deliberations, a jury finding Dwayne Davis
5: guilty of first-degree murder with use of a deadly weapon.
4: Prosecutors say Davis, a former leader of the Compton Crips gang, orchestrated the 1996 fatal drive-by shooting of Tupac in Las Vegas after a fight involving the rapper's entourage and Davis's nephew. The 63-year-old is not accused of pulling the trigger, but of providing the gun, charged in 2023 after co-writing a book prosecutors say detailed his involvement. The defense argued there was no physical evidence, a judge ordering Davis to be held with no bail.
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9: Mainly clear skies overnight tonight. A pleasant night with lows in the mid-50s and light winds out of the southwest. We'll have sunny to partly cloudy skies for your Tuesday with highs into the low 80s and west winds at about 5 to 15. For Wednesday, look for sunny skies, a little bit warmer with highs into the low to mid-80s. And then a chance for showers and thunderstorms comes back into the forecast for Wednesday night into Thursday morning. From the Flag Skywatch Weather Center, I'm Chief Meteorologist Dean Wysocki.
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10: Hey, welcome back to the Lars Larson Show. It's a pleasure to be with you. You know, when you hear about honor killings, they sound like something that happens in a third world country, somewhere other than the United States. But Liberty Counsel says they're actually happening right here in America and warns that problem could be growing. Thought we'd talk to John Amon, who's Vice President of Marketing at Liberty Counsel and author of Patriot's Handbook on Sharia's Threat to American Culture. John, welcome to the program.
13: Thanks so much, Lars. Good to talk with you.
10: Good to talk to you as well. Would you mind telling my audience, I think many of them could imagine they know what the generic definition of an honor killing is, but would you mind just refreshing their memory on what an honor killing is and how we came to start having them in the United States of America?
13: Well, an honor killing is an attempt to retrieve the lost honor of a family when primarily teen girls take actions that are offensive or dishonoring, they think, to the Islamic faith or to the family. For example, if a teen girl converts to Christianity, that dishonors the family. And so they'll take action either to hustle her out of the country or to take her life. More recently, just last year, as you probably know, up in Lacey, Washington, there was an instance where a father tried to publicly strangle his 17-year-old daughter outside the high school she attended. And he had to be pulled off, otherwise he almost certainly would have killed her. He was 44, big husky guy, trying to take the life of his own child in a public way. So enraged was he at the loss, he thought, of their honor as a family. So, and this kind of thing has been happening for years here in the United States. And it's, I hate to say it this way, but it's really a feature, not a bug, of Islam. And it's been imported to the United States by the Islamic faith.
10: I mean, it's something that Islam does not seem anxious to try to get rid of. I mean, if there were a practice by, say, Christian churches in America or people who go to Christian churches, and it was something like this, where you were hurting members of your own family because you thought perhaps they'd done something that dishonored the family, I would expect that most Christian churches would tell their parishioners, you're not allowed to behave this way, and we're going to officially condemn it. But is the Islamic community doing that?
13: I haven't heard it. You know, you would expect that authoritative imams who preside at large mosques might speak out, or Islamic organizations here in the United States would issue public statements in direct opposition to this kind of thing. But I am not aware of it at all. And I think that that's unfortunately fairly telling about what the stance is of the nation. I mean, and of course, honor killings are not limited to the United States. They happen frequently across the Muslim world. So it is this one aspect of Sharia law that makes life so horrible for so many people, I'm sad to say.
10: I'm talking to John Amon, who is Vice President of Marketing at Liberty Counsel. So is this the reason that Liberty Counsel has made the argument that Sharia law, which is a part of Islam or a way that Islam is practiced in a number of countries, is incompatible with the U.S. Constitution?
13: Yeah, I mean, it certainly is, because Sharia is the, quote, Islamic way of doing things. It's a complex and detailed and totalitarian system that requires to be that has to be superior. It is it's incompatible for that reason with the U.S. Constitution, because by nature Sharia law governs every aspect, public and private, of an individual and a culture's life. So it can't have competitors. And in the initial stages, when Islam is few in number or has a small population, it's in no position to assert that kind of a thing. But it is being infiltrated in various ways here in the United States. Even in Texas, there was a Islamic tribunal that advertised its services online, and that has been fought and is being shut down by the state of Texas. But they actually went public online, offering their services from their judges, who were defined as judges. They said that disputes would be resolved according to Islamic jurisprudence and its Sharia or law. Its purpose was to settle any dispute among Muslims really residing in the U.S. So that's just one example of how Sharia is.
10: Well, is that constitutional to offer that kind of public service, to say we're going to resolve this instead of having the American courts resolve it? We'll resolve it by Sharia law.
13: No, it's not. And for that reason, when Texas caught wind of it, the governor and the attorney general, Ken Paxton, took quick action to enforce the primacy of Texas law first, and then, of course, federal law when it came to all sorts of matters, including divorce and other marital disputes. But it's outside of the Supreme Court. The U.S. Constitution is the supreme law of the United States, and so any competitor has no standing here in the U.S.
10: Well, John, you know what this reminds me of? I'm a Protestant Christian. I'm not LDS, but there are LDS people out there, and there was a point where the LDS Church had a dispute with the United States government because they practiced polygamy at the time. Mm-hmm. And in the end, the resolution of that eventually was that the LDS Church had to officially disclaim, you know, polygamous arrangement. Now, are there other spinoffs from the main Mormon church who still practice polygamy? Yes, there are. But the main church has said, no, we're not going to do that. Islam could do the same thing in the United States if it chose to do so, couldn't it?
13: Oh, yeah, it could. But it in a sense, it can't, because that would be to abrogate the very character of Islam. And, you know, honor killings are not the only element of Sharia law that are completely foreign to the United States that we need to address. I mean, slavery is a part of Sharia law. Child bride marriages, which do occur in the United States, are endorsed in Sharia. The capital punishment for leaving Islam or for
10: being an apostate.
13: Being an apostate, yep. All that, criticizing Muhammad, all these things are actual capital crimes. Now, that's not taking place in the United States, so far as I know, but that's Sharia law. So it's not just honor killings, horrific as they are. There's a whole host of things that come with the entire package.
10: I don't doubt that. John, thank you very much. That's John Amon, who is Vice President of Marketing at Liberty Counsel and author of Patriot's Handbook on Sharia's Threat to American Culture. 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
0: Welcome back to the Lars Larson Show. It's a pleasure to be with you, and I'm glad to get to your phone calls and emails. I want to tell you about something that's happening, and very rarely do we get a chance in advance to talk about something that's developing tonight that is likely to be a major story tomorrow. And that is the Vice President of the United States, J.D. Vance, is speaking to a major Republican Jewish gathering that's going on tonight in Las Vegas. But reporters not only have not been invited, reporters have now been banned from attending this event with Vice President J.D. Vance. And one of those journalists is our friend Ari Hoffman, who holds down the great talk show on our Seattle affiliate, and that's KVI, the Ari Hoffman Show. Ari, welcome back to the program. How are you, sir?
7: Pleasure to be here, Lars. Thanks for having me.
0: Now, you're in Las Vegas, and you are covering this event, and you had anticipated going to an event tonight with the Vice President speaking. What happened?
7: So this is usually a big event, and it's over 1,000 people are here from the Jewish community, from Israel, from all these places, and usually lots of politicians make appearances. And we had tons of congressmen last night, and we had tons of people from the administration today. But the Vice President was supposed to be the keynote speaker tonight, and he's scheduled to speak. But then we start getting these press advisories that we weren't allowed to be in the room during his speech. And we weren't allowed to ask him questions, and we couldn't do interviews with him. Now, Lars, you know that you have people you reach out to the administration, and they say, yeah, the person's available, no, the person's not. I've never gotten a flat-out no like this before. And it turns out it wasn't just me. It was everybody. And the crazy thing is, now they're doing a Secret Service sweep of the entire floor, so they shut down the media row even earlier, so now we can't even do our other interviews in addition to that.
0: So what do you think is going on? And I want to know whether or not you think it might be related to some comments that J.D. Vance made recently. He was talking to Joe Rogan, and he said there are some people in the Israeli government who we know beyond a shadow of a doubt are manipulating and trying to change American public opinion to keep the war in Iran going on indefinitely. And what I would say to Americans who sort of see this and are frustrated by my attitude, this is J.D. Vance, is you should be frustrated at American leaders who are persuaded by this or affected by this. Now, whether you agree with that notion or not, is that what J.D. Vance is trying to repair or change or in some way amend because he made those comments and he got a lot of blowback about it?
7: I think he's coming here to repair those comments, but the problem is, if you're going to repair those comments and the media wants to ask you the questions and the press gag is afterwards, hey, you said this before, has your feelings changed? Why has your feelings changed? I actually think it's a little bit different, Lars. In the front of the room, on the main stage, is the Jewish Republican Coalition logo. And that logo has a giant Jewish star in it. And my theory is what happens is if the Tucker Carlson types of the world who support J.D. Vance see him standing in front of that, that's going to be a no-go for them. Or there's another alternative here. It's that, look, he gets clipped and he gets taken out of context from time to time. And maybe they just want to release the video in its entirety before it gets torn apart so they can say, whatever you're clipping of this guy, here's his entire speech. Last night, from the Republican Jewish Coalition, they released all the videos after everybody had spoken in their entirety on YouTube. Then they put up the clips on social media. So perhaps they're trying to avoid that, but I've never had it where a press pool from the White House said they couldn't attend an event like they did tonight, and then telling all the reporters they couldn't attend an event. It may be one thing to say, hey, the story is embargoed for a few hours, but this is unprecedented as long as I've been doing this stuff.
0: Ordinarily, when the president travels, he's got a bunch of press that follow along. When the vice president travels, he's got a bunch of press. In this case, the usual gaggle that would follow along and cover what J.D. Vance is saying while he's on the road, they're not included in this trip.
7: Where do you want to go? The chair's right there? Yeah, exactly right. They're not going at all. Lars, I have to jump off the phone right now.
0: I totally understand.
7: Thanks for having me, buddy. Appreciate it.
0: No, I totally understand, and I appreciate you coming on. That's Ari Hoffman. Ari holds down his talk show, which is on our Seattle affiliate, which is KVI in Seattle. But imagine this. You're going to have the Vice President of the United States. He's going to travel all the way to Las Vegas. He's going to talk to an influential group. And then you tell the White House press corps, and you're not going to cover it. Oh, and by the way, the reporters that are there at the event, you're not going to cover it either. Now, what's going on, and what is it that J.D. Vance is trying to hide? Or is the White House trying to hide something? None of that makes any sense. In any case, glad to have you with me. If you want to join the conversation, let's go to Tom. Tom, you think you've got an ex- Let me start with naysayer Bert. Hey, Bert, welcome to the program. What's on your mind, and what do you and I disagree about that makes you a naysayer?
8: The argument is about the Sharia law and about how that should be not applied in the United States. And I would counter that with, it's the equivalent of arbitration being forced on parties, even though they have no choice in it, like unions or anything else where there's an arbitration clause being forced on people and then enforcing them. I mean, you got people out there.
9: Except for one thing, the only time I've ever had to go through an arbitration, Bert, it was because both parties had agreed to the arbitration to begin with. Real estate is like that. Is that the case with the Sharia law, or is this more likely that, let's say, the husband has a dispute with the wife, that when he says, I'm going to resolve this through a Sharia court, she doesn't have much choice or much say in it, which is not constitutional, is it?
8: Well, and that's the same, my same point about the arbitration. When I was working for a company and they sold the company, a union came in with the new buyer.
9: Yeah.
8: They forced arbitration on us. Okay, I didn't have a choice. I mean, that was
9: the contract that they signed on your behalf, right?
8: Correct.
9: But hold on. When you decided to join the union, you were agreeing that the union would represent you. When they represented you and said, yeah, we're going to sign a contract that includes arbitration, they were doing so as your representative, weren't they?
8: Right. But in the same way, when someone agrees to enter into a contractual marriage with someone who believes in Sharia law, you're accepting that that's what's going to happen.
9: I don't think so.
8: Bert,
9: in the United States of America.
8: The same as when I was working for a company for 16 years, the new employer comes in and he forces unionship on me. I have a choice. I can either go hungry because there's no other jobs in my skill trade within 300 miles that's not represented by a union,
9: or
8: I can join the union. That's a forced arbitration.
9: It is forced because the people of that state have chosen not to make it a right-to-work state, which would forbid that kind of it. But now we're mixing two things up, because if you're convicted of a crime, you can appeal. If you lose a civil lawsuit, you can appeal. But under Sharia law, I have a feeling a woman trying to appeal against a man, good luck with that. Naysayer Bert, very good naysayer, and I always appreciate that. Hey, did you hear that? Listen very carefully. That's my phone. No spam calls, no spam texts. I love the silence. Your phone? 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
16: New warnings for Iran. I'm Ted Lindner, Fox News. The president issuing those new warnings Monday. Fox's Kevin Cork from Washington explains the U.S. is prepared to launch strikes in Iran.
17: While posting an AI-generated image suggesting Karg Island, Iran's major oil export hub, might be targeted next. As for the IRGC, well, ever resistant to U.S. pressure, well, they fired at least 8 ballistic missiles toward American interests in Jordan after the U.S. hit IRGC launch positions on Larak Island. Sources tell Fox News most of the incoming fire from the regime was, in fact, intercepted. Now, on Wall Street, unsubstantiated rumors of Iranian mines hitting targets in the Strait of Hormuz sent oil prices higher, though U.S. officials say the Iranians, frankly, are just lying to try to affect markets.
16: Treasury Secretary Scott Bessent explains that the real slid to a historic low and Tehran warned it would only answer every U.S. attack with a response dozens of times greater. After less than 3 hours of deliberations, jurors in Vegas finding Dwayne Keefe D. Davis guilty of orchestrating the killing of rapper Tupac Shakur back in 1996. The deliberations, which followed closing arguments earlier Monday, came after 9 days of testimony from detectives, former gang associates, and documentarians. Davis could be sentenced to life in prison. The trial is revisited the night nearly 30 years ago when Shakur was shot while on his way to perform at a club in Vegas. The jury in the Lindsey Clancy murder trial in Massachusetts not yet reaching a verdict. Jurors sent home Monday afternoon after completing their third day of deliberations at Plymouth Superior Court. Lindsey Clancy facing 3 counts of first-degree murder for the January 2023 strangulation deaths of her 3 young kids, aged 5, 3, and 8 months old. And the number of dead from catastrophic flooding in Nepal and China, over 1,000 now. Rescue teams working to reach communities cut off by the disaster. Nepal says that 987 deaths have been counted there. 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

0: singer Lionel Richie's been hospitalized in the intensive care unit in St. Louis after performing in the city over the weekend. The 77-year-old singer, songwriter, and TV personality checked himself into the hospital after his Saturday night performance at the Muni in Forest Park to have some tests run. Richie was also rushed to a hospital back in June after falling ill on stage during a concert in St. Paul, Minnesota. Richie telling the crowd that he felt dizzy and strange back then and cut the show short before paramedics met him backstage and took him to a hospital by ambulance. A top Army official resigns after 18 months on the job. Fox's Kristen Goodwin with more.
1: A rep for the White House confirming Army Secretary Dan Driscoll submitted his resignation to President Trump. The rep saying in part, Secretary Driscoll has been highly effective in advancing President Trump's agenda to make America strong again at the Department of the Army by providing outstanding leadership during historic military operations, assisting with negotiations between Russia and Ukraine, and more. Adding the United States Army is more powerful than ever, thanks to his work alongside the Commander-in-Chief and Secretary of War. Driscoll, an Iraq War veteran who served in the position since February of last year, is a friend of Vice President J.D. Vance. Kristen Goodwin, Fox News.
0: No reason given for his departure, but it comes amid reports Driscoll had tension with Secretary of War Pete Hegseth. And the bodies of a Texas chiropractor and at least one other person have now been found. This after a major weekend of flash flood swept through the Grand Canyon. At least one other person remains still missing. Waves of torrential rain hit the Bright Angel Creek area of the tourist destination on Saturday that hosts 4.4 million visitors a year. I'm Ted Lindner. This is Fox News.
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3: Mainly clear skies overnight tonight. A pleasant night with lows in the mid-50s and light winds out of the southwest. We'll have sunny to partly cloudy skies for your Tuesday with highs into the low 80s and west winds at about 5 to 15. For Wednesday, look for sunny skies, a little bit warmer with highs into the low to mid-80s. And then a chance for showers and thunderstorms comes back into the forecast for Wednesday night into Thursday morning. From the Flag Skywatch Weather Center, I'm Chief Meteorologist Dean Wysocki.
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5: This is the Rob Carson Show. Welcome to Monday, last day of August 2026. Week ahead, we've got, of course, Labor Day weekend coming up. And the end of summer. Which, you know, inevitably, I love summer more and more every year of my life, and hate winter even more. I guess it kind of happens that way. I've never been a big fan of winter. But fall comes around just in the most perfect time in a glorious fashion. Of course, football season and all that stuff. I hope you had a good weekend. I had a really good weekend. It was nice to get out. I got out. I got to go see some buskers playing the music on the streets in Old Town Alexandria. I went for a wonderful couple hour walk with my good friend Matthew Faraci down through Washington D.C. near the Capitol. Went to there was a, he has an apartment down there, and there's this bridge underneath this bridge. It used to be a homeless encampment where there were sexual assaults happening and drug ODs all the time and police being called around the time. It was unsafe to be there, and it was perfectly spotless. It was clean as Disney World. The only thing remaining from when Joe Biden was the president was the graffiti that was on the walls, and some of the graffiti was, and it was kind of clever, you know, not the gang signs or anything. But anyway, it was interesting to see that, and then just to walk around downtown Washington, D.C. And, you know, this city is just beautiful right now. I drove across the bridge to Arlington National Cemetery from the Lincoln Memorial, and there are these two giant golden statues on either side, and they are pristine and beautiful. And I'm going to tell you, This city now looks like a world-class city, not a Democrat hellhole run by a crackhead or a communist. And by the way, both of those things have happened. They just elected a communist. And a lot of the people in the District of Columbia are too stupid to have the right to vote. Hopefully, Donald Trump will assume federal control of Washington, D.C. But it is absolutely beautiful. It's spotless. I've been down 2 weekends in a row to the Grand Prix race, and then, of course, this weekend walking around. And it really is a world-class city. I would venture to say probably cleaner than Paris, among other places, because Donald Trump came in and just cleaned the dang place up. And it was wonderful to see. And if you ever get the chance to come, you should, because it's something else. It is just something else. So I did a lot of fun things this week. I paid a lot of attention to the news cycle. Rush used to have a stack of stuff. I got a mountain of stuff here, you streamers. This is just the beginning. This is just the beginning of what we have to cover. One of the big things that had people's panties in a bunch in Canada. I don't know what they were like flannel panties in there, Canada, whatever. Anyway, they're all upset because Donald Trump is renaming Lake Ontario Lake America, and a lot of Democrats are upset about it too. They're really, really ticked off that how dare you could possibly rename something. I mean, can you believe he actually did something? How dare they rename it? Sacred, for God's sake. How in the world could you do it? And then they realize that there were over 650 geographic and military locations renamed during the Biden years. Every single one with the word, and I think I can say this, it's what the Native Americans in the United States called the women in their tribes. It was a squaw. So everything that had that name in it was removed. Every single thing. There were hundreds and hundreds of hundreds of Squaw Valley, whatever the hell. You know, I never thought of it as a pejorative. I thought it was what Native Americans called the women in their tribe. Yeah, and it was. And it was. So they changed everything. Here's some other things that the Democrats have changed, just in case you wanted your memory refreshed a little bit. Cleveland Indians became the Guardians. Washington Redskins became the Commanders. By the way, more and more people in Washington, D.C. of all colors are saying they want the Redskins back. And I'm with you, because even Native American Braves used that language as a sign of strength or whatever. Aunt Jemima was replaced by the Pearl Mining Company. Doesn't that just sound good? I don't know, do they mine your pancakes? Do they go down on the ground and dig out the stuff that you make your pearl mining? What the hell is that all about? So anyway, Aunt Jemima, it was to the great dissatisfaction of the woman who played Aunt Jemima, because she became famous in her hometown. They had celebrations around her. They had ticker tape parades with Aunt Jemima in it. Nobody looked at Aunt Jemima in a poor fashion. Nobody said, oh, my God, I don't want to eat pancakes made by some woman of color. My God. No, we just had Aunt Jemima. It was fantastic. And she even had a talking syrup bottle. Remember that? Aunt Jemima sitting there on the table, a kid of eating the pancakes, and all of a sudden the Aunt Jemima bottle would start talking. And you're like, I love me some Aunt Jemima. I never thought it was racist. Uncle Ben, what the hell is wrong with Uncle Ben?

0: 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What you might not know is our oil and gas industry also works to build roads, provide school funding, and even protect us from flooding by creating nearly 50,000 jobs statewide and generating billions of tax dollars annually to support our infrastructure, our great outdoors, and our schools. 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
1: Cavazos. Don't even know who Cavazos is. Fort Benning became Fort Moore. Fort Polk became Fort Transgender Non-Binary. No, not exactly. Fort Johnson. Fort Lee became Fort Greg Adams. Fort Gordon became Fort Eisenhower. Fort Rucker became Fort Novacell. Fort Pickett became Fort Barfoot. Not like barefoot. Barfoot. B-A-R-F-O-O-T. All right. Fort AP became Fort Walker. Mount McKinley became Denali. They renamed Mount McKinley, for God's sake. I'd forgotten about that one. Meanwhile, the vocabulary got its own remodeling job. And this has never flown, and it's we refuse to accept this. Mothers became birthing people, bullcrap. Pregnant women became pregnant people, a bullcrap. Breastfeeding acquired the alternative, chest feeding, bullcrap. Columbus Day in many cities is called Indigenous Peoples Day. Again, bullcrap. All bullcrap. And for those who can't stand the fact that Donald Trump decided to name Lake Ontario Lake Trump, you know what? Y'all can stick it. I hope it's going to play here. 1 second, hold on. Yeah, here we go. Jim Gossett on the Rob Carson Show.
2: Lake Ontario,

0: There you go. That is brand new from Jim Gossett. What a day to start off the show with a great piece of comedy from the great Jim Gossett. 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It would be greatly appreciated. This is going to be a very exciting month for me. I'm getting out and about. I'm going up to wonderful station WGMD in Rehoboth Beach. Going to be going up there and meeting listeners. Going to be going to WCBM and meeting listeners for their big festival, and then flying to St. Louis doing a speech for a friend of mine out there. I was on with Mike Ferguson this morning on Talk Radio STL this morning, getting back to St. Louis. I lived in the state of Missouri for a dozen years, and I met a woman who I married and then divorced in the state of Missouri. So, yeah, it's gonna be a busy month. I'm looking forward to the fall, and I will just tell you, despite the events of the last 3 weeks that I've been talking about and my health and all of this, I could not be in these good of spirits if it weren't for you. You have meant so much, and you have recommitted me to spreading and defeating the left with joy and faith and patriotism like never before. And we are going to go into these midterms. We are going to kick some serious DSA rear end right in between their shoulders. And we are going to keep the movement that we are making the next 250 years of America even better than the first. Let's take a break and come back. This is the Rob Carson Show.
1: 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Unfortunately, they're the worst.

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12: So you guys see Jelly Roll had a little change of heart on Friday on the Kimmel Show. He was crying. And listen, I'll just be honest. I'm not gonna shred him. Okay, I'm not gonna shred him. If you're expecting me to go, ew, whatever. No, I'm not going to. I want you to listen to him. Here he is, real quick.
13: But my daddy always told me, it is never too late to do the right thing.
12: Okay. He started off early the week calling Trump a fat pig, and then devouring the fluffed crowd, the banshees that they have in that crowd normally, and they're really terrible people who support a very terrible man in Jimmy Kimmel, who's a very unhappy individual, very left of center person who is completely dislikable, doesn't connect. He's not a lovable figure. He projects nothing but negative.
13: So I'm going to try to do the right thing right now. Human dignity isn't Republican nor Democrat. Compassion isn't left wing and mercy isn't right wing. Pain and healing knows no partisanship. Hurting hearts are more important than poll numbers, and there are no boundaries or borders for broken families.
12: I'm not even sure what that means. I guess it's a pro-open border thing. No boundaries or borders for broken... What? I have a broken family. Yeah, thanks.
13: I am a man of second chances. I have joked all week long on this show about how I'm a convicted felon who was given the opportunity to change his life.
12: Yes.
13: And the fact is, that wasn't a joke, y'all.
12: Yeah.
13: This country gave me room and a chance to become something more than the biggest and worst mistake I ever made. I got to build a life.
12: Yeah.
13: I got to make music. I got to take care of my family.
12: Yeah.
13: I got to stand on that stage that night and win a Grammy, and that is the American dream.
12: Well, looky there. Looky there. And a lot of people in that audience really hate America because they think, you know, we're colonizers and all of that stuff. But I'm going to give him his mea culpa. I am. I think that he was. I think he was kind of whipped into a frenzy. I think he lost hundreds of thousands of fans. I think that was part of it. And I don't think it's just necessarily about recovering those fans. I think probably he realized he really hurt a lot of people, because a lot of people listen to hear song "Hard Fought Hallelujah," like me. And every time I hear it, brings tears to my eyes, because the hallelujah that I'm experiencing now has been hard as hell to get here. And I've still got mountains to climb. I've still got a lot to do in the next few months. But what he said, and by bedding down with those despicable people in that audience, it really hurt a lot of people who have a lot of faith and had faith in him being a changed person. That's what it was. So I'm going to accept his mea culpa, and I'm going to forgive him for it, because I believe he means it. There you go. Okay? So you don't be mad at me about that. I don't care. I know you won't be, because, you know, usually get this stuff right.
2: We love to win.
12: Normally I set up that because, it's the winning jingle. I'll try that again, because it just misfired.
2: We-

0: So in a bombshell announcement, President Trump declared that the United States has entered into the biggest oil deal in world history. At his direction, Marco Rubio and Pete Hegseth, working with Venezuela's interim president, Delcy Rodriguez, and through a partnership with private business, secured majority U.S. control of more than 65 billion barrels in proven oil reserves in Venezuela at no cost to the American taxpayer. I drove through a very expensive part of the Washington, D.C. area, Old Town Alexandria, where gas is $3.86 a gallon. It was higher than that when Joe Biden was the president. Here is Glenn Beck putting this deal in perspective. Here he is.
1: We're going to have a new golden era. We're going to have a great age for America into the 21st century.
0: Yeah.
1: And so he's not just reshaping America.
0: Sucks to you, Democrats. It sucks to be you. All you've got is, I'm going to impeach Donald Trump. I'm going to impeach Donald Trump. I'm embracing the Democrat socialist.
1: He is reshaping the world. And I know this to be true because I have had conversations with several prime ministers in the last 4 months. Private conversations, and all of them has said, I know exactly what he's doing, and I know where the power is going.
0: Yeah.
1: Everything that was set up after World War II from 1945, it's over.
0: Yep.
1: Okay, it's over. That order is over. It hasn't worked out well. And then it changed to, okay, let's just keep taking from America, and then we can manage their decline.
0: Yeah.
1: Wednesday night, Axios reported that the United States is now negotiating an ownership stake.
0: Wow.
1: Not a lease.
0: No.
1: An ownership stake in the Venezuela oil fields. More than a dozen producing fields, something like 90 billion barrels of proven reserves underneath the soil.
0: What?
1: America currently holds about 48 billion.
0: Yeah.
1: If that deal is signed, American oil reserves more than double in an afternoon.
0: And what does that do to the Middle East that has had us over a barrel for decades?
1: If this deal in Venezuela closes, something much larger than a gas price is happening here.
0: What's that?
1: And I don't think most people have caught it yet.
0: Yeah.
1: I want you to start looking at maps instead of the news. When you hear the news, look at a map. The United States is already the largest oil and gas producer on Earth.
0: Yeah.
1: Canada holds the third largest proven reserves and sends the overwhelming majority of its crude to the U.S. currently. There is that whole Lake of America thing going on. Guyana has gone from nothing to one of the fastest growing oil provinces in the world in under a decade. Brazil is a major producer.
0: Those are all in our hemisphere.
1: And getting bigger. Argentina is sitting on one of the greatest shale plays outside of North America.
0: Uh-huh.
1: You add Venezuela's 300 billion barrels, the largest proven reserve anywhere on the planet, and now the Western Hemisphere stops being a customer of the world's energy market and becomes the center of gravity.
0: Yes.
1: Who cares about the Middle East?
0: Yeah, and who cares about the Strait of Hormuz? It is a brilliant move by Donald Trump. All of the moves that he's made around the world, including recapturing the Panama Canal, among other things, have resulted in what is going to be a golden age. And all that the Democrats have is go after Donald Trump, impeach Donald Trump. All the good that he does is bad. Bringing down drug prices, closing the border, bringing down crime to record levels, all bad. Impeach, impeach, impeach, and welcome in communists. It's not going to end well for the Democrat Party. Let's take a break and come back. Doug Burns joins us next. Don't go anywhere.
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7: For Iran. I'm Ted Lindner, Fox News. The president issuing those new warnings Monday. Fox's Kevin Cork from Washington explains the U.S. is prepared to launch strikes in Iran.
8: While posting an AI-generated image suggesting Karg Island, Iran's major oil export hub, might be targeted next. As for the IRGC, well, ever resistant to U.S. pressure, well, they fired at least 8 ballistic missiles toward American interests in Jordan after the U.S. hit IRGC launch positions on Larak Island. Sources tell Fox News most of the incoming fire from the regime was, in fact, intercepted. Now, on Wall Street, unsubstantiated rumors of Iranian mines hitting targets in the Strait of Hormuz sent oil prices higher, though U.S. officials say the Iranians, frankly, are just lying to try to affect markets.
7: Treasury Secretary Scott Bessent explains that the real slid to a historic low and Tehran warned it would only answer every U.S. attack with a response dozens of times greater. After less than 3 hours of deliberations, jurors in Vegas finding Dwayne Keefe D. Davis guilty of orchestrating the killing of rapper Tupac Shakur back in 1996. The deliberations, which followed closing arguments earlier Monday, came after 9 days of testimony from detectives, former gang associates, and documentarians. Davis could be sentenced to life in prison. The trial is revisited the night nearly 30 years ago when Shakur was shot while on his way to perform at a club in Vegas. The jury in the Lindsey Clancy murder trial in Massachusetts not yet reaching a verdict. Jurors sent home Monday afternoon after completing their third day of deliberations at Plymouth Superior Court. Lindsey Clancy facing 3 counts of first-degree murder for the January 2023 strangulation deaths of her 3 young kids, age 5, 3, and 8 months old. And the number of dead from catastrophic flooding in Nepal and China, over 1,000 now. Rescue teams working to reach communities cut off by the disaster. Nepal says that 987 deaths have been counted there. 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
12: Mainly clear skies overnight tonight. A pleasant night with lows in the mid-50s and light winds out of the southwest. We'll have sunny to partly cloudy skies for your Tuesday with highs into the low 80s and west winds at about 5 to 15. For Wednesday, look for sunny skies, a little bit warmer with highs into the low to mid-80s. And then a chance for showers and thunderstorms comes back into the forecast for Wednesday night into Thursday morning. From the Flag Skywatch Weather Center, I'm Chief Meteorologist Dean Wysocki.
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0: There is only one reason to play the Beatles on this show. Only one person deserves the welcome in such a fashion, and that would be the great James Rosen, Newsmax chief Washington correspondent. Did I get that okay?
1: Everything's great so far.
0: Okay, yeah. Great. Thanks. Well, it's all downhill from here.
1: Great to be with you, Rob. Thank you.
0: It is. It's good. It's good to
1: in your studio here, which you know just gets more and more built out every time I'm here.
0: I try to make it a warm place. If you will see online, James, I've got James over here. I put James in a corner, just like in
1: just like Mrs. Rosen.
0: Yeah. Nobody puts James in a corner.
1: If I could make two decor recommendations, you've done such fabulous things.
0: Now you realize
1: this
0: you're talking to someone who has a PhD in HGTV, 27 years of marriage earned. Just want to say that first.
1: So what the place needs at this point is a wet bar. Well, you laugh. This is not a punchline. B, a lava lamp.
0: Lava lamp would be good. Or a really, really good air purifier and a humidor like I have at home. So there you go. There, lots of stuff to get to on the show today. I wanted to start with Howard Stern. Howard Stern. Now you're a New Yorker.
1: Yep.
0: A lot of people in New York they idolize Howard Stern, and he's had a very gigantic career. He breathes the rare air of not only incredible wealth but also a national following that is unmatched largely. I'm a Midwesterner, and we're not so crazy about him. Because we don't, I think a lot of the things that he says, and I listen, I'm all about, you can be offensive. We live in America. First Amendment guarantees it. But a lot of things that he's done over his career, I find completely distasteful, particularly since he has daughters. But apparently, Howard Stern's next career move revealed after his Sirius Channel 101 was dropped by Sirius XM. Massive layoffs. He's going to have a bunch of people laid off from his staff. And then what he's going to do is he's going to do something with HBO Max, where they take part of his essentially live stream and make it into a 90-minute program on HBO Max. Your thoughts on this and Howard Stern, and what does he mean to people like who are fans who, you know, experienced his rise and appreciate it?
1: You're correct. I did grow up in New York City. I can remember listening to Howard Stern when he was still on 66 WNBC.
0: Yeah.
1: And, he used to call himself How Weird Stern. Okay. That's how long ago. We're talking the early 1980s.
0: Yeah.
1: And then he went from there to an FM rock station. And that was an unusual thing at the time. I think this would be the early 90s, maybe, where you have a shock jock, which was the original category he belonged to, right? Yeah. I don't even know if that exists anymore, because shock is not possible in contemporary society.
0: Honestly, no.
1: Right?
0: Right.
1: A shock jock means you're a jock. And it was an unusual thing to have a shock jock on a rock music station, right?
0: And make it talk.
1: And make
0: blow
1: it,
0: out, and blow out the music.
1: Well, and make it profitable.
0: Oh, yeah, right? big time.
1: And then from there, he went to Sirius XM, right? And that was an extraordinary development in the history, because he was one of the most popular DJs in the country. Yeah. Now he's forsaking terrestrial radio, which was a term I think a lot of people learned just because of Howard Stern, right? Yeah. And he went to Sirius XM, and he's done very well there for a long time. And now, as you point out, he's basically cutting his work week from 5 days a week to 1 day a week.
0: Yeah, yeah.
1: And he's going to be sort of simulcast by HBO Max. He is worth an estimated, I think, $500 million or so.
0: Yeah.
1: I particularly love his interviews with Paul McCartney and other members and Ringo Starr and other rock legends. I wish that he would, in fact, compile them into a book anthology so they'd be available to scholars in a very systematic way.
0: The performances. I mean, he has had performances on his show that have broken the Billboard charts. Foo Fighters Unplugged. Some of the best performances ZZ Top I ever heard was in his studio, and I appreciate that. I appreciate the music.
1: Now, to your point, yes, even New Yorkers have found a lot of his antics over the decades distasteful at times. There was an entire period where his whole shtick was Fart Man.
0: Oh, yeah.
1: You know, and that was not a high water mark for civilization. I did meet him, I think, as you and I have previously discussed, once when he had a TV show.
0: And the three-drawered cabinet, and one of them had sex toys in it, and you didn't look at that one.
1: The cabinet in his office, which was which was very lively in its decoration, had three entries, three different drawers. One was labeled sex toys, the second one was labeled dirty magazines, and the third was miscellaneous. And as we discussed on the program,
0: you didn't look at this.
1: I found myself alone in that office on a couple occasions and finally worked up to the nerve to see if these labels were accurate.
0: Yeah.
1: And did two of the three drawers and dared not check into what miscellaneous was. So I admire Howard Stern for a variety of reasons. He isn't always my cup of tea, but I think he is truly a legend in our industry.
0: Well, this industry is a, boy, there's a word I would use, and it starts with mother, and it's not father. This industry
1: is the mother load. I get it.
0: There it
1: I'm
0: is.
1: With
0: there
1: you
0: 100%. There you go. There you go. No, but this industry is a terrible and wonderful way to make a living. And a good share of it can be terrible. I've had at least 6 years of terrible in my broadcast career. But if you stay in it, it takes a special breed of person to stay in it. He was fortunate. He experienced, he kind of like came along at the right time in the right place, like Rush Limbaugh did. Like Glenn Beck did. There's a right time, right place
1: just
0: kind
1: let
0: of
1: me,
0: thing.
1: Let me ask a philosophical question since you bring that up.
0: Yeah.
1: If we look at anybody who's successful, and let's say someone who's successful on a huge scale, like a Howard Stern or a Rush Limbaugh or a Paul McCartney.
0: Ron Carson.
1: Let's say. Let's keep it to legends. So my question to you is there anybody on that scale who we would look at and we would say anything other than that they came along at the right time in the right place? Isn't that an essential ingredient for that kind of mass level success?
0: I suppose.
1: Success,
0: Elvis Presley, the Beatles.
1: Right. I mean, so in other words, is there somebody who's hugely successful that didn't come along at the right time in the right place? I mean,
0: I've always been in the wrong place at the wrong time. So there is a whole bunch of those.
1: I personally feel right now that I'm in the right place at the right time, my friend.
0: All right, let's talk about some other stuff. I think this is kind of interesting, and we're going to stick to some journalistic stuff. President Trump vows to report NBC's Kristen Welker to the FCC for purposeful inaccuracy on his near-perfect endorsement record. He has been 98% successful on Trump-endorsed candidates, 100% on his Senate candidates. Welker made a comment during a pre-show hit on NBC's D.C. affiliate WRC. She said that Trump's looms large over the midterms, then immediately undercut him. He's had some mixed results, but most recently his pick of Darlene Graham was successful, and then Trump went off on her for downplaying his successes. Do you feel like, and I have a feeling I know what you're going to say, but not always, do you feel like Trump is taking this too personally, or do you feel like the media and people like Kristen Welker are trying to downplay his accomplishments?
1: I think it's incontestable that the president has a very good, though not perfect, record of endorsements in congressional races in just about every. I think what this will mean most immediately in the near term for Kristen Welker is that she'll get another interview with the president, because he seems not to be able to stay away from the people about whom he complains the loudest, such as Kristen Welker or Caitlin Collins.
0: Yes.
1: And most recently, he did that interview with Kristen Welker out in the Midwest, where there was a rainstorm and they had to wait a little while because the pitter-patter on the corrugated roof of the sort of industrial setting where they were became too loud. And then at the, you know, she got a good hour plus with the man and probably pushed her luck a little too far. I know Kristen. I respect Kristen. But at the end, he grew angry about it and he sort of walked off the interview and said to her what I think are immortal words in the annals of Trump, which were, have a good time, darling.
0: I love it. Let's take a break and come back. We got no more with James Rosen on the Rob Carson Show. Don't go anywhere.
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1: Rob, how far out?
0: Well, not exactly the upbeat Beatles song we wanted. Can you not hear it?
12: On a river with tangerine trees. And marmalade skies.
0: All right, hold on 1 second.
12: Somebody calls you, you answer quite slowly. A girl with kaleidoscope eyes.
0: Lucy in the Sky with Diamonds. I'm not sure why you don't hear James Rosen, but I'll get her figured out here pretty quickly. But we do have James Reason, Rosen, Chief Washington Correspondent for Newsmax. You know, I wanted to mention something because this weekend I spent a lot of time wandering around Washington, D.C. with a friend of mine named Matthew Faraci, who's kind of a very dear friend, actually. And we were just kind of taking in the scenery because Washington, D.C. is absolutely beautiful right now. You've lived here a lot longer than I have. When I was driving across the bridge from the Lincoln Memorial to Arlington, and those beautiful golden statues that are just amazing, or the all of the fountains that are going now, or just walking around, we went under a bridge. It used to be a homeless encampment. It just seems to me, and I lived in the D.C. area for 12 years before moving to Kansas City. It just seems like we're more of a world capital than we have been in many years.
1: I would say that President Trump's attention to monuments, to public spaces, sort of parks, the things that we all know that he has focused on to some extent, not only reflect his past as a real estate and a developer and a builder, but I think that they have had an impact that's positive on the city.
0: Oh, absolutely, 100%. And I believe also, if I'm not mistaken, he's the first builder to occupy the White House since Jefferson. And I think that a lot of these things have been on the table. The Arc de Triomphe had been proposed, I think, by DuPont years ago when he designed the city, essentially. So we've been wanting to do that forever. And I think it's a shame that...
1: You said DuPont, by the way. I believe it was L'Enfant.
0: Was it L'Enfant?
1: L'Enfant.
0: Well, I didn't remember it was L'Enfant or DuPont.
1: Yes. Now that we're getting in trouble with the French.
0: I did watch most of, we talked about this off air, The King of Comedy. You recommended this because I use the name Carson because Johnny Carson was my idol and I needed an air name when I graduated from college.
1: Really? This is not your real name?
0: No, again, my real name is Rob Hitler Bin Laden. I don't know what... I know
1: is that hyphenated?
0: It is. Yeah. Like Lake Ontario is going to be. Lake Ontario, America is going to be hyphenated like a marriage, you know. But I did watch a bit of it. I haven't finished it yet, but it is, I will tell you, it's a Martin Scorsese movie you mentioned. Jerry Lewis plays a Johnny Carson-like figure,
1: yes.
0: And De Niro plays the guy who's desperate to be a national comedian but has no sense of humor.
1: Right, pretty much. That's well said. This came out in 1984. This is a movie to which I think I know just about every line.
0: Do you?
1: I'm not kidding. And I made my son watch it. And it's a kind of a forgotten Scorsese-De Niro collaboration, but it was their commentary on fame and celebrity and violence. Because Rupert Pupkin, who is the terrible aspiring comedian that De Niro plays in the movie, eventually resorts to violence to try and get his big shot on this Johnny Carson-style show.
0: Yes. Yes.
1: And this movie followed the shootings of John Lennon and Ronald Reagan.
0: Gotcha.
1: And both of which were carried out by deranged fans of celebrities.
0: Yes.
1: In the case of the Reagan assassination attempt, John Hinckley said that he was driven to do this because he wanted to impress Jodie Foster, whom he had seen so many times from watching Taxi Driver over and over again, another Scorsese and De Niro collaboration from earlier. And it's a brilliant movie. It's forgotten largely, but it is a brilliant movie. There's cameos by the following people, Martin Scorsese, Tony Randall, right, and... the woman, Mrs. Scorsese, Scorsese's mother, plays Rupert's mother. She also played the mother of Joe Pesci in Goodfellas.
0: Oh, my God.
1: Yes.
0: In the kitchen.
1: Yes,
0: in
1: yes.
0: the kitchen.
1: What am I going to say? My husband's two-timing me? That's her.
0: It. Well, you know, now you put it in the historic perspective. I mean, for Scorsese to do this in response to such, I mean, those events, because they were, I remember the day that John... Lennon was murdered.
1: Yes.
0: I mean, like...
1: December 8, 1980.
0: Unbelievable.
1: And I want to tell you this.
0: What's that?
1: Scorsese, in 2011, did a long documentary for HBO about the life of George Harrison. And it was done only as Scorsese would do it, because he focused in the period of Beatlemania, when the girls are screaming and often rioting, he focused on the violent aspects of Beatlemania and that Scorsese direction with these sharp... push-ins and things like that. It if you watch that documentary about George Harrison by Scorsese from HBO from 2011, you'll see that he's still commenting on the relationship between celebrity and violence.
0: Well, I'm going to continue to watch the... In fact, I might start it over again.
1: That'll you should.
0: Be a unique perspective.
1: All the way through.
0: We don't have a lot more time here. I do want to cover one more thing. I wanted to cover Letitia James. I don't think we're going to get to it today. The CBC has caved to outrage and will refer to 9/11 as a terrorist attack. What the hell? What is the point?
1: I don't have at the ready, the original formulation that CBC proffered as to how 9/11 was supposed to be described. But it was clunky and circumlocutory and utterly offensive. And it reminded me of what Ilhan Omar, the congresswoman from Democrat from Minnesota, infamously said about 9/11. About it once, she said some people did something.
0: Yeah. They said, reporters were supposed to say, the hijackings led to passenger jet crashes.
1: You know, that's technically true. That's like saying, you know, I struggle for an analogy, but it's like saying, you know, Muhammad Ali's fist encountered the jaw of George Foreman, and a trip to the canvas ensued.
0: Yeah, exactly, 100%. James, always great to have you on the show. I appreciate you. And
1: thank you, Rob. Same.
0: We'll have you again. Let's take a break and come back. This is the Rob Carson Show. 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

0: Joe. James Rosen. He's a pretty fascinating cat. I like to bring him to laughter. I think it's important because he's just a really, really fascinating guy, with a much better attention span than I have. By the way, he's written numerous books about the Supreme Court, including Antonin Scalia, and he's a really brilliant guy. There you go. I did want to mention the CBC caved to outrage, saying after they said that 9/11 should not be returned, should not be referred to as a terrorist attack. Utterly ridiculous. It began with a memo from Bassem Bashra, the senior director of journalistic centers and public trust, reported by the Toronto Sun. The 9/11 attacks were supposed to say the hijackings led to passenger jet crashes. So stupid. CBC longstanding language guidance regarding the terms terrorist and terrorism is a preference for the use of these words with attribution, a practice shared by many of the world's top journalists. This is all faculty lounge gobbledygook, by the way. Friday, Bashra backtracked, insisting that the memo was published and amplified by a number of outlets without full context and explanation. Oh, horse crap. That's like Hassan Piker saying, 9/11, we deserve 9/11, and saying it was taken out of context. Shut up. You're just digging the hole deeper. It has caused significant anger and hurt for many people who believe CBC News seeks to minimize or obscure the horror of that day and who was behind it. Well, of course you do. Of course you do. Because you've also allowed your country to be invaded by Islamists who want to take down your country as much as they want to take down ours, you fool. After reviewing our current language guidance, we have decided to adjust it to clarify that direct attribution is not required for ascribing the historic events of 9/11 as terrorism. Honestly, shut up. Just shut up. We know who you're in bed with. We know that the Democrat Party and the left has a soft spot for radical Islam. They have paired together. They paired together in the fall of the Shah in Iran. They called it a red-green alliance. That's what it is. They have a penchant for it, and radical Islam uses the left to get into power and then murders everybody. That's generally what happens. But I think we're kind of done with that, to be quite honest. I mean, are you kind of done with that? I'm kind of done with it. I really am. And you know what else is? We're finally able again to say that there is an element of the faith of Islam that is here only to destroy the country, to take over, to subjugate, to destroy Western civilization. And that is going to be a guide for us to separate those who practice Islam peacefully, and I know several, versus those who don't. Those who don't need to be denaturalized and deported from every civilized nation in the world. How does that sound? I think it sounds pretty good. Hour number two of the Rob Carson Show featuring Doug Burns. Don't go anywhere.
1: 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The flag. It's 3 o'clock.
2: Military action considered. I'm Sue Guzman, Fox News. President Trump has issued new warnings to Iran. Fox's Kevin Cork tells us the president's reportedly considering waging limited strikes in the Strait of Hormuz.
3: While posting an AI-generated image suggesting Karg Island, Iran's major oil export hub, might be targeted next. As for the IRGC, well, ever resistant to U.S. pressure, well, they fired at least 8 ballistic missiles toward American interests in Jordan after the U.S. hit IRGC launch positions on Larak Island. Sources tell Fox News most of the incoming fire from the regime was, in fact, intercepted. Now, on Wall Street, unsubstantiated rumors of Iranian mines hitting targets in the Strait of Hormuz sent oil prices higher, though U.S. officials say the Iranians, frankly, are just lying to try to affect markets.
2: A shakeup in the U.S. military. Army Secretary Dan Driscoll has resigned, as we hear from Fox's Jennifer Griffin.
4: It's not surprising. Secretary Driscoll, who's a close ally of Vice President Vance, has been butting heads with Secretary Hegseth for months now. In fact, he had disagreed with Secretary Hegseth's decision decision to fire many of the Army's top generals, top leaders, leading to a bit of a brain drain in the Army. And now we understand that Secretary Driscoll has submitted his resignation.
2: America's listening to Fox News, and still no verdict in the Lindsey Clancy murder trial. They're deciding whether Clancy is legally responsible for the deaths of her three young children. Fox's Brian Yenis in Plymouth, Massachusetts.
5: Over 3 days, this jury will be back tomorrow at 9 a.m. for day four of deliberations. The only real interesting thing today, at least you can say, is that, well, there was no note. No question from this jury. In fact, this jury has only had one note over these last 3 days, and that was to ask to see two pieces of evidence, the bags of prescription pill bottles that were found in the home.
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2: The accused killer of legendary rapper Tupac Shakur has been convicted. Fox's Kristen Goodwin has the story.
17: After less than 3 hours of deliberations, a jury finding Dwayne Davis
18: guilty of first-degree murder with use of a deadly weapon.
17: Prosecutors say Davis, a former leader of the Compton Crips gang, orchestrated the 1996 fatal drive-by shooting of Tupac in Las Vegas after a fight involving the rapper's entourage and Davis's nephew. The 63-year-old is not accused of pulling the trigger, but of providing the gun. Charged in 2023 after co-writing a book, prosecutors say detailed his involvement. The defense argued there was no physical evidence. A judge ordering Davis to be held with no bail. A sentencing hearing is set for October 13th. Kristen Goodwin, Fox News.
2: Construction can continue on a White House ballroom project ordered by President Trump. Fox's Jared Halpern has more.
19: A divided Supreme Court is allowing construction on the $400 million project to continue, overturning lower court orders. It is a win for President Trump, who wrote on social media, "The ballroom and military complex can be built without further contingency, doubt, or threat." President Trump says military and security facilities are incorporated into the project. His administration has argued preventing construction is a matter of national security. Four justices, including Chief Justice John Roberts, disagreed with the majority, arguing construction without congressional approval is likely unlawful. At the White House, Jared Halpern, Fox News.
2: The bodies of a Texas chiropractor and at least one other person have been found after a major weekend flash flood swept through the Grand Canyon. At least one person is still missing. An environmentalist, Wendell Berry, has died. The Kentucky-born author and agrarian who wrote essays, poems, and novels celebrating the farming communities of his native state and the excesses of an industrial commercialized society was 92. I'm Sue Guzman. This is Fox News.
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21: Mainly clear skies overnight tonight. A pleasant night with lows in the mid-50s and light winds out of the southwest. We'll have sunny to partly cloudy skies for your Tuesday with highs into the low 80s and west winds at about 5 to 15. For Wednesday, look for sunny skies, a little bit warmer with highs into the low to mid-80s. And then a chance for showers and thunderstorms comes back into the forecast for Wednesday night into Thursday morning. From the Flag Skywatch Weather Center, I'm Chief Meteorologist Dean Wysocki.
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10: 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We must end the American empire.
12: 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I'm saying it.
13: We're a big tent. I may not agree with lots of opinions from some folks who are in DSA, but we're going to need everybody.
14: You have some of these incumbents who have lost their re-elections in places like New York and Colorado. And what does that say about the party today, do you think?
22: It says that the party is going to win the Congress.
23: We need a big tent, and I think people like Pica should be welcome into that.
24: The Democratic Party is a big tent party. We've always been a big tent party.
0: Yeah, and there's nothing you can do to rebuke Hassan Piker. You glad-handed him Abdul al-Sayed and other Democrats like AOC. He is a Marxist communist who worships Mao, who killed 70 million of his own people. That would be like endorsing a follower, an acolyte of Hitler. That's just the way it is. This Democrat Party is so bloody desperate for a victory that they would bed down with people who would load people on train cars and send them to camps. I am not screwing around here. I am not messing around one little bit. They had this stupid rally at the Lincoln Memorial on Friday. I drove by later and saw all these idiots wearing these shirts, and I played YMCA in my 5,000-watt sound system rolling down the avenue past these morons. And, of course, AOC was there faking a black accent, and Bernie Sanders was there talking about socialized medicine and single payer, all the crap that he's been doing for years. And it's not going to fly. It's not going to fly. Just because you've got a bunch of children who have no lives, no life experience, have never built anything, have hundreds of thousands of dollars in student debt, and they've been indoctrinated by Marxists and communists at school, doesn't mean we homeboys, hillbillies, and Hebrews are going to turn over our country to you. That's just not going to happen. So pipe down. But they've bedded themselves down with people like Abdul al-Sayed. There is no, Hassan Piker. Over the weekend, of course, Katie Turr confronted Abdul al-Sayed.
4: If you have Jewish a voter
0: on his affiliation with Hassan Piker, listen here.
4: If you have Jewish voters in Michigan, I'll say Dana Nessel is one of them, who are worried about your association with Hassan Piker, why keep him so close? Or why not fully disassociate yourself with him?
0: Because you're an Islamist?
4: Michigan is so tight. Alyssa Slotkin only...
0: Who practices Sharia and does not condemn Sharia as the possibility of ruling the United States?
4: Won by 22,000 votes.
25: So let me speak to a couple points here. Number one.
0: Okay, number one, the question was, why not distance yourself from Hassan Piker?
25: I endorsed the vice president on the day after she became the nominee.
0: Okay, that did not answer the question.
25: I did not agree with the administration's position on Gaza, but I understood that Donald Trump would be worse. So I'm...
0: No, actually, much better, much better.
25: I'm calling...
0: It's peaceful now.
25: ...on leaders from all of the communities under the Democratic umbrella to recognize that Mike Rogers is an existential threat to everything we believe in when it comes to our democracy.
0: That's absolutely not true 100%.
26: Dad was a football coach at Redford Union. I played football all through high school. On the gridiron, I learned about teamwork and toughness.
0: Oh my God, he sounds like a terrorist!
26: Abdul? Well, he says football is racist, sexist, and dominated by toxic masculinity.
0: He also wants socialized single-payer medicine, and he wants to take over ownership of American businesses, the means of production, and an open border.
26: Let's get this straight. Abdul thinks football is bad, but men playing women's sports is good.
0: Oh yeah, there is that. He's down with children, changing their sexes.
26: But men playing women's sports is good. That's just not who we are in Michigan.
0: No, it isn't.
26: I'm Mike Rogers, and I approve this message. Common sense versus crazy. X, Michigan's choice.
0: That's right, common sense versus crazy. Let's get back to the crazy from Abdul al-Sayed.
25: Number two. This campaign is not about a streamer in California.
0: Okay, it's not a streamer in California. You guys are good friends. You asked him to stump for you, by the way. And if you don't believe me, let's listen to Hassan Piker himself. Let's listen to... Hassan Piker. So here it is right here. Hold on. Here it is. Here is Hassan Piker.
1: So when Abdul asked me to stomp for him, I was like, sure, let's do it.
3: From the frying pan into the fire moment for me was when Abdul asked me to do a stomp.
1: Abdul asked me to stomp for him. That's the whole point. That's the reason why Abdul asked me to go.
3: The reason why, when Abdul asked for me to come on this journey with him, I said yes, absolutely.
0: Okay, so Abdul Al-Sayed, very good friends with Hassan Piker. He's been on Hassan Piker's show for 100 times at least, is what they are saying. They are buds. They chill together. They hang out together. Piker was at the his swimming pool party the night before. He barely survived a late-term abortion by the Michigan Democrat Party. The Michigan Democrat Party are panicked about their relationship, and they're trying to make it disappear, but it's not going to.
1: It is completely ridiculous. It's laughable to say guys like myself, guys like Abdul Al-Sayed, we hate America. I say I hate America all the time. A lot of motherfuckers...
0: Good. Get the hell out of it.
1: ...want to kill me over that take. But at least I say it with my fucking chest. People will be like, Hassan, you hate America. I'm like, yeah, I do. I do hate America.
0: And you... Al-Sayed asked him to stump for you for the last 6 months.
25: Campaign is about affordability in Michigan. This campaign is about the ability to have health care.
5: California does campaign with a lot of Democrats, so he's not just a screamer.
25: This campaign is about the challenges Michiganders face. And I get that in the media.
0: You mean

0: where, again, Alyssa Slotkin only won by 22,000 votes.
1: But Katie,
0: is it worth
1: 10 in 10
0: potentially
1: Americans,
0: losing the few votes you need to win?
1: 10 in 10 Americans agree that they can't afford the things that they need in their lives. So if folks want to make this about a streamer.
2: You have nothing in your platform that would make anything affordable for Americans. And the price of homes doubled because of Joe Biden during Joe Biden's administration. The price of groceries went up 30%. Donald Trump is correcting that. I watched it in real time. You watched it in real time. Only people in gated communities didn't realize what Joe Biden's administration did, and then they're doing everything they can to somehow blame Donald Trump for it, and the opposite is true. All you will do is increase the cost of everything. This, according to the New York Post, Democrat socialism could cost the U.S. $200 trillion, closer to Soviet-style communism. This is why I'll fight it. I mean, my homeboys, hillbillies, and Hebrews, we're not going to let you take over the country. It's not going to happen. We are not going to let you get rid of the Senate, get rid of the borders, add more seats to the Supreme Court, add Puerto Rico to the Union, or any of this nonsense you're espousing. We're not going to allow you to get rid of the Senate. The only thing that would precipitate such changes would be a revolutionary overthrow of our country, and that is seditious treason, and we all know what the punishment for that is. So you ain't gonna do it, homie. Democrat Socialist America pushing for a federal government spending spree on everything from reparations. Not going to happen. I didn't have anything to do with slavery, and I was poor a good share of my life, including just about 6 years ago. Yeah. To the Green New Deal, which was a flop and a waste of money, and, by the way, a giant scam that could cost $200 million over the next decade. Zoran Mandami, it would result in, if they presented a budget like Zoran Mandami, it would result in government spending surging to 57% of GDP. That's around the lower bound estimate from libertarian think tank Cato Institute. The DSA is selling people a bigger government and saying someone else will pay for it. Mathematically impossible. Among the priciest items DSA intends to pursue are universal health care, which we have rejected time and time again and will continue to do so, which would cost between $39 and $75 trillion over the last decade. Slavery reparations, not going to happen. $13.5 to $28 trillion. And federal jobs guarantee, $4.4 to $60 trillion. You are in the position to demand nothing, not one little thing. Here's Marge Brennan trying to act, play dumb with regard to the affiliation of Abdul Al-Sayed and Hassan Piker with Representative John James. And she made herself look like an idiot.
3: In a state like Michigan, yeah, we have the most extreme ticket running with Abdul Al-Sayed and Jocelyn Benson campaigning with people who said that we deserve 9/11. I say never forget.
4: Wow. I want to ask you about some issues with your platform and the like, but never forget, of course, I'm sorry, did you just accuse Senate candidates of something to do with terrorism? I'm not clear on what you just said.
2: Are you out of your mind? Are you a journalist? Have you not been following the last several weeks of Abdul Al-Sayed bedding down with Hassan Piker? Are you really that ignorant? Who do you think you're talking to in your audience? Do you really think your audience is that ignorant?
3: Yeah, they're campaigning with extremists who say that America deserved 9/11. And I think that coming up on the 25th anniversary of 9/11, these are statements that are way out of bounds and should definitely be clarified. Michigan is ground zero for this republic in this next election. Yeah. And we need to make sure that we stop socialism and that we save the state of Michigan, because if we don't do it here, it's going to go to the rest of the country.
2: Just real quick there, Marge Brennan, this is the man who Abdul Al-Sayed asked to stump with him for months. This is Hassan Piker.
5: It is completely ridiculous. It's laughable to say guys like myself, guys like Abdul Al-Sayed, we hate America.
6: I say I hate America all the time. A lot of motherfuckers want to kill me over that take, but at least I say it with my fucking chest. People will be like, Hassan, you hate America. I'm like, yeah, I do. I do hate America.
2: Honestly, Marge Brennan, this is probably one of the worst things you've ever done.

0: What a ridiculous facade for you to cover up. She's the first person to put on a hijab and be subjugated. Honestly, utterly ridiculous. This is why the letter networks are collapsing. Let's take a break and come back. This is the Rob Carson Show.
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14: If I don't like it, if they don't behave, we'll go right back to dropping bombs right smack in the middle of their head.
0: All right. Yeah, they're going to be doing that. They're doing that. The Iranians are firing missiles at our base in Jordan, I guess. And they're planning on re-mining the Strait of Hormuz, which is not going to end very well for them. This is CENTCOM Commander Bradley Cooper.
3: We have successfully cleared sea mines in the Strait's international shipping lanes that were laid months ago by Iran's Islamic Revolutionary Guard Corps. Internationally recognized transit routes in the Strait are free of Iranian sea mines, thanks to the incredible work of the U.S. military. These are the long-standing lanes international shipping has historically used to transit the Strait of Hormuz. And over the past few months, our forces meticulously and quietly cleared them of sea mine threats using a combination of Navy...
0: It's sea mine. James Tallarico, if you're listening, it's not what you think.
3: Divers.
0: Sea mine. Sea mine.
3: Navy SEALs and U.S. air power from the Army, Navy, Air Force, and Marine Corps. The circumstances were challenging and dangerous, to say the least, but we got the job done.
0: Yeah, I know. Our military has done a great job, but the Democrat Party has done nothing to celebrate them or thank them for their incredible, incredible success. In fact, they have been demonizing the effort and saying it was a failure from day one. When has a political party ever done that? So quickly that day one, Chris Murphy said it was a disaster. The Democrat Party should be ashamed.
3: Over the past several months, U.S. forces have assisted nearly 1,500 commercial vessels in transiting the Strait by providing coordinated protection. Those ships were carrying nearly 750 million barrels of crude oil destined for global energy markets, which is a massive volume. And while American forces have supported 750 million barrels of crude oil leaving the Gulf, Iran has exported zero oil from its shores since we resumed the naval blockade in mid-July. We have been highly effective.
0: Yeah.
3: No ships have entered or left an Iran.
0: But of course, no Democrat would say that it was good or that it even happened
3: without our permission, and we have only allowed ships to pass through on humanitarian grounds, which is a credit to the dedication and professionalism of our sailors, Marines, and airmen in particular.
0: And 100%. 100%. Here is Trey Yinks with a report on what Iran is trying to do in its last dying gasps.
15: And as we speak, U.S. forces in Jordan are under missile attack. The Iranians are launching a variety of different missiles at U.S. bases there in response to the U.S. strikes earlier today that targeted Iran's Larak Island. Now, Larak Island is significant because of its location in the Strait of Hormuz. And according to U.S. officials, there was intelligence picked up that indicated the Iranians were planning to launch rockets with sea mines attached to basically...
0: Again, it's sea mines. It's not what you think, Pete Buttigieg.
15: Deploy mines in the Strait of Hormuz after U.S. forces were able to...
0: It's not about spreading sea mines. It's about spreading sea mines.
15: Sea mine this area. And so a lot of moving parts tonight. But again, the latest information that we can confirm, U.S. forces at this moment are under attack in Jordan. Yeah. And there are efforts underway to shoot down this incoming fire.
0: Senior IRCG member Namat Al-Mahdi suffered a fatal heart attack right in the middle of his campaign speech. This actually happened, according to Iran expert Tusi. This was a preeminent attack on the U.S. regime. Blah blah blah. Anyway, he's in the middle of his speech. I'm not screwing around. I'm not meaning to be morbid, but he is a member of the IRGC, and he's pretty evil dude. But here's the speech. I mean, this is it. This is it.
16: اولین نیروی دولت در اعزام نیرو به جبهه هر زمان آذربایجان شرقی که اونجا استان اردبیل یخید
0: and come on and there goes the pony. That actually really happened. Yeah, that actually really happened. His final words were, I'll be here all week. Make sure to tip your bartenders and waitresses. And I think he also said, 72 virgins, here I come. I could be wrong. Jim Bassett
17: warned Iran that the nukes must end. My deadline for them, I won't.

0: There you go. That is brand new from... No, that's not brand new, actually. 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If you want to help him out, go to patreon.com. 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Jim Gossett Comedy, if you would. Coming up, I'm going to talk to... Doug Burns, former federal prosecutor, a prosecutor blowing the whistle on Letitia James, saying his office was ordered to find crimes committed by Trump despite zero evidence. These are the words of Soviets. Show me the man, I'll show you the crime. That's what they did to Donald Trump. I hope and pray that this story blows up and that awful woman goes to jail for the rest of her stinking lives. Fauci told underlings to delete emails about gain-of-function research. That's all coming up next. Don't go anywhere.
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3: Reaction considered. I'm Sue Guzman, Fox News. President Trump has issued new warnings to Iran. Fox's Kevin Cork tells us the president's reportedly considering waging limited strikes in the Strait of Hormuz.
4: While posting an AI-generated image suggesting Karg Island, Iran's major oil export hub, might be targeted next. As for the IRGC, well, ever resistant to U.S. pressure, well, they fired at least 8 ballistic missiles toward American interests in Jordan after the U.S. hit IRGC launch positions on Larak Island. Sources tell Fox News most of the incoming fire from the regime was, in fact, intercepted. Now, on Wall Street, unsubstantiated rumors of Iranian mines hitting targets in the Strait of Hormuz sent oil prices higher, though U.S. officials say the Iranians, frankly, are just lying to try to affect markets.
3: A shakeup in the U.S. military. Army Secretary Dan Driscoll has resigned, as we hear from Fox's Jennifer Griffin.
5: It's not surprising. Secretary Driscoll, who's a close ally of Vice President Vance, has been butting heads with Secretary Hegseth for months now. In fact, he had disagreed with Secretary Hegseth's decision to fire many of the Army's top generals, top leaders, leading to a bit of a brain drain in the Army. And now we understand that Secretary Driscoll has submitted his resignation.
3: America's listening to Fox News, and still no verdict in the Lindsey Clancy murder trial. They're deciding whether Clancy is legally responsible for the deaths of her 3 young children. Fox's Brian Yenis in Plymouth, Massachusetts.
6: Over 3 days, this jury will be back tomorrow at 9 a.m. for day 4 of deliberations. The only real interesting thing today, at least you can say, is that, well, there was no note. No question from this jury. In fact, this jury has only had one note over these last 3 days, and that was to ask to see 2 pieces of evidence, the bags of prescription pill bottles that were found in the home.
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15: Mainly clear skies overnight tonight. A pleasant night with lows in the mid-50s and light winds out of the southwest. We'll have sunny to partly cloudy skies for your Tuesday with highs into the low 80s and west winds at about 5 to 15. For Wednesday, look for sunny skies, a little bit warmer with highs into the low to mid-80s. And then a chance for showers and thunderstorms comes back into the forecast for Wednesday night into Thursday morning. From the Flag Skywatch Weather Center, I'm Chief Meteorologist Dean Wysocki.
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0: Here's a little introduction for a topic we're going to cover with Doug Burns.
17: The president of the United States has complained that I'm engaging in some sort of political witch hunt, that I've got some personal vendetta against him, that I campaigned against him. That is not true. That is not true.
18: I'm president because he's not my president. He's an illegitimate president. And days are numbered.
17: That is not true.
19: We've got to get ready to mobilize. And we've got to get ready to agitate and irritate until victory is won, but more importantly, until Trump is defeated.
0: That didn't
17: work. That is not true.
18: Donald Trump has got to go. Hey, hey.
17: That is not true.
18: Oh, oh. Donald Trump has got to go.
17: That is not true.
18: Hey, hey.
0: You know, Doug Burns, by the way, welcome to the show. How are you on this glorious Monday?
20: Good, Rob. Thanks.
0: Not exactly the words of a competent or fair attorney general of a state, are there? Are they?
20: Well, fair is the key, because the point is, a prosecutor, an attorney general, is supposed to objectively, dispassionately look at facts and law in cases. And the point is, you know, you don't have to be a member of Mensa or an MIT professor to know that she was engaging in political legal maneuvers. I mean, it's just, there was no question about it. By the way, it's so amazing to me, just breathtaking, that I would tell really, you know, intelligent people, lawyer colleagues of mine, although admittedly they're not in my field, and I would say, do you realize that in the case that Letitia James brought against Trump, no one lost a cent, and they had no idea?
0: Of course.
20: So what does that tell you?
0: What is this? It's show me the man, I'll show you the crime.
20: That's it.
0: That's what it is. And then according to the Times Union, Assistant Attorney General Daniel Weisenfeld sent an agency-wide email to thousands of employees in the New York Attorney General's office claiming his supervisor, Shamiso Mazawi, whatever, instructed him to target Trump, himself, Truth Social, Hewlett-Packard, without having a credible reason for targeting this organization and individuals. The Times Union obtained the email that was sent out Friday. The email was immediately deleted and wiped from the office servers.
20: Yeah, well, I told you just a breathtaking anecdote. You had a guy named Mark Pomerantz. He was a former federal prosecutor tasked with working with Bragg's office on the so-called Trump, you know, idiotic case. And I'll never forget this, because he wrote a book, you probably remember this, and it was controversial. Why would you write a book before they've even decided whether to bring the case? And in the book, he said that he was looking at case law, and he was devastated when he found out that the particular theory didn't work at all against Trump. You with me? And I remember saying to myself at the time, probably even repeated it on your show, devastated? What are you talking about? Devastated? The job of a lawyer and a prosecutor is when you see those cases that undermine and show you that the theory is not valid, you accept it, A to Z, case closed. So the point is, Bragg brought a case that was idiotic. Professor Dershowitz, this is all you need to know, said it was the weakest criminal case he has seen in 50-plus years of teaching and practicing criminal law. I would simply repeat that, only in my case it's 40 years. And then on the Letitia James case, lenders said they would do business with him again, and they never lost a cent.
0: Evil, evil. And then also don't forget the rape at Bergdorf Goodman, there where there was no evidence, there were no witnesses. She said she was wearing an outfit that wasn't made till years later. There was not a shred of evidence at all that he did anything.
20: So a New York jersey
0: hung him.
20: Yeah, what does that tell you about human beings? When they get worked up into a lather. And what was most disgraceful of all, and I told you this, is that the judge, is supposed to be a buffer zone against that, but you had judges who jumped right in and just completely lost their way. Engoron, Marchand, and even Lewis Kaplan, in the case you just mentioned, a fairly creditable federal judge, I think he completely lost his way. And it was just breathtaking. But again, the good news is Trump comes back and he gets reelected.
0: It's unbelievable, and I think about what he had to go through, the four of these made-up trials that he had to go to during an election year, having to be in the courtroom sitting behind this despicable woman as she sneered, knowing that she just wanted to put an innocent man in jail for politics. I mean, it's pure evil. It's Soviet. A follow-up agency-wide email after this one was really subsequently sent by Attorney General Letitia James, General Counsel Kamiki Gibson, informed employees that it was a, quote, internal matter, and that no one in the office was in danger, quote, unquote, according to the three people familiar with the communication. Letitia James tried to secure a $400 million judgment against. She also was charged with two crimes, bank fraud and another crime. Those were dropped against her. But this is, do you suppose she will ever be held accountable, or any of these people will ever be held accountable? For what they attempted to do.
20: Two types of accountability, which we've also discussed many times. One, obviously, is, you know, accountable in court, and I hear you loud and clear many times when you say, yeah, I'd like to see these people in handcuffs. I get that. But then you also have accountability in terms of reputation and career, and hopefully when the history books are written up, somebody like Letitia James, like Anthony Fauci, will be exposed as somebody who engaged in egregiously horrible conduct that was just beyond the pale. And it is what it is. But again, you know, I know I'm a broken record, but to the day I die, I'll never understand how intelligent people did not realize that the man borrowed money from lending institutions, paid back every cent. Nobody lost a dime. And by the way, I calmly explained that FBI agents would come in all the time. At one point, I was chief of intake for one of the branches of the Eastern District of New York, and they would say, Mr. Burns, you know, the defendant lied on the loan application. They said that they made $180,000. Here's their W-2. They made $80,000, this and that. And that's fine. And then I said, well, what's the status of the loan? And their face would get a little red. They say, well, they've made every payment. And I would calmly say, while it's true, this is important, Rob, while it's true that technically the crime is misrepresenting on the form, it's Eastern District policy universally that if there's no loss, we don't accept the case for prosecution. So even if you were to assume for the sake of argument, which, by the way, very important, is not true in my opinion, that he misvalued properties, because you have to be kidding me. The value of 40 Wall Street, the banks have like 20 people in a unit evaluating those properties every single day. But put that to the side. Even if you assume for the sake of argument that he misrepresented the value of a property, when there's no loss, there's no prosecution, okay?
0: I have a feeling that Zoran Mandami is inflating property value so they can use the pied de terre tax, which sounds like it's doing a face plant. I want to mention that real quick, just off subject, because you do live in New York. You've got several bodega owners who are suing the Mandami administration for these stores. And I got to tell you, if they should be able to do this, because you can't just decide to do a government run whatever because you think that the free market is somehow too expensive, because you could do that with anything.
20: Yeah, there's good news and bad news, though. The good news is, to reiterate what you just said, they absolutely have a viable cause of action in court, no question about it, interfering with their business and so on, and other legal theories. But the bad news is, you know, look how liberal the courts are in New York. That's the problem.
0: Yeah, you said
20: it till we're blue in the face, Rob.
0: What about this pied de terre tax?
20: Well, the pied-à-terre tax, I don't think, is going to ultimately be successful, seriously.
0: Good.
20: And
0: good.
20: I've said good. All along that, you know, this guy's going to have a tough time waltzing into, for lack of a better description, the financial capital of the world, okay, New York City, which houses Wall Street, the New York Stock Exchange, the American Stock Exchange. He's not going to just waltz in here and start doing those type of things. So he's now in a tough box. Harry Houdini, Fred Astaire, call it whatever you want, Rob, where, you know, he continues to pander with these, you know, wildly left notions, but I just don't think they're going to be successful.
0: Yeah, I think he's already a lame duck. Let's take a break and come back. More with Doug Burns on the other side of the break. This is the Rob Carson Show.
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22: 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Reuters Institute says we're now one of the top news brands in the nation. 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
25: 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Governor Armstrong declared September 4th Blood Donation Day. We'll chat with Jennifer Campbell of Vitalant.
24: 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James has the sports covered. Jim Miller's in the newsroom. It all starts at 6 a.m. on Tuesday morning. Kevin and Alex right here on the flag. 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
26: Former Vice President Kamala Harris shares some of your criticisms clearly. She's called for expanding the Supreme Court from 9 justices to 13. Do you support adding 4 more seats to the Supreme Court, Congressman?
27: Yes, I do. I think that we are in a position now that calls from some significant actions taken by the Congress, and we ought to expand. And 13 is a pretty good number.
0: You know what I like?
27: A baker's dozen will be a good number to have.
0: Yeah, baker's dozen. Yeah, that's a brilliant, brilliant reasoning by James Clyburn. My God, he barely has enough intelligence to keep his autonomic breathing system going. Doug Burns, this packing of the Supreme Court nonsense, you know what I'd like to see in the next 2 years? I'd like to see Donald Trump just decide to put 13 justices on the Supreme Court and see how they react to it.
20: Well, not to be immodest, but I do ask questions for a living. So my follow-up question to Clyburn would have been, well, let me ask you this. Assume, for the sake of argument, you know, that the four additional seats were conservatives, Congressman. How would you feel about that?
0: Yeah, exactly. Nobody follows up. He said some despicable things over the weekend talking to NBC. Here he is saying that black men have no rights versus white men.
27: We have now a Supreme Court that has decided to reverse course and take this country back, I say, to those rulings of Justice Taney that said that no black man has any rights that a white man must respect.
0: I got to tell you. Irresponsible, inflammatory, insane. I really think it's falling on deaf ears at this point.
20: Well, here I have to be a little melodramatic in all seriousness. I mean, this is just totally, completely, thoroughly disgraceful. You know, basically just paraphrasing what you just said, Rob. I mean, you have to be kidding me. He's making a reference, by the way, to the Dred Scott decision.
0: Yeah.
20: That everybody remembers.
0: That's what they always do.
20: The worst decision in the Supreme Court's history. Fine. But this is rhetoric that must stop, okay? And when they just go flying over their ski tips, they want to, you know, disenfranchise black voters. I mean, it's completely, totally reckless and disgraceful.
0: I want to ask you a question about Abigail Scanburgler, the awful Marxist governor from the state of Virginia. She just wholesale made felony voting legal for 67,000 felons. Here she is.
2: Now in 2026, Virginia is one of three states in this country that permanently strips voting rights from citizens with felony convictions. And one person alone has the authority to restore those rights, the governor.
0: Now, she wholesale legalized 67,000 felons to vote. They said it was a case-by-case basis, but that would have been like hundreds of cases a day, Doug. What is she trying to do here other than secure more Democrat votes?
20: Again, let's go right to the law school classroom, and let's just assume that a chart is put up that shows that all 67,000 would vote Republican.
0: Yeah, exactly. 100%.
20: Okay, then, at that point, what is the rocket scientist's position going to be on felony voting? The position's going to be, oh, no, these people have demonstrated an inability to be trusted with that, yada, yada. These people are shameless hypocrites beyond belief, okay? Yeah. So they want to pack the Supreme Court with what they think in their minds is going to be, you know, four new Ketanji Brown Jackson type justices. But again, I love the law school classroom hypotheticals, which is, again, I have to repeat this. Congressman Clyburn, how would you feel about adding four new conservatives like Samuel Alito?
0: Exactly, 100%. Let me see what else. Fauci told aide to permanently delete emails about gain of function research.
20: Oh, wait, I'm sitting down. I'm falling out of my chair. I can't believe that. No, again, every single time we hear this stuff, it's like, okay, fine, tell me something I didn't already know. I mean, it's just absolutely apparent, obvious, all the funny one-liners. You don't have to, you know, go to MIT and all that. The fact of the matter is, it was crystal, crystal clear that they were jamming down incorrect information down everybody's throats. Oh, it came from, you know, a bat in a market. That was absurd. We know it came from the Wuhan laboratory. Okay, all the stuff about gain-of-function research. Kudos, kudos, and kudos to Rand Paul. He deserves them. Okay, he stayed the course on the gain-of-function point. Fauci came in and was completely and totally humiliated by taking the fifth hundreds of times. And back to, it's funny, like we tie in a lot of these different discussions, back to what you raised with Letitia James. I mean, Fauci, again, not the only, the only penalty, I should say, is not, oh, he gets arrested, this and that. He got that sort of bogus pardon, we know that. But, you know, the man hopefully will be continued to be demonstrated for what he was during this pandemic, a guy who shamelessly wanted to become famous and on the backs of everybody.
0: I I was talking to a friend of mine this weekend about what I believe the second half of Trump's second term will be. He mentioned to me that Mike Johnson is very confident about Republicans not only maintaining control of the houses, but also gaining. And I believe that, too, by the way. And I know I shouldn't, because you're supposed to be terrified and you're supposed to live in fear and you're supposed to say Republicans aren't going to show up and all. Bull crap. We're at war here. Bull crap. We know what's at stake here. But I think that we're just beginning to see the ball rolling on arrests, prosecutions for corruption and whatnot, and hopefully a continued and accelerated gutting of the deep state agencies. What do you think?
20: No, I hope you're right. And the only concern on the midterms isn't even so specific to today. And my point being that, you know, historically, presidents have done poorly in midterms. I'm hoping and praying that's not the case, obviously. I do think that, as discussed, I think it was last week, you know, the far, far left craziness, Al-Sayed, this one and that one's going to help the Republicans at the end of the day. I think it'll be like the second coming of the 2024 election, where the American public stood up to the plate and got the job done and avoided a major, major, major fiasco. Are you kidding me?
0: They picked the worst time in the 250th anniversary of our country's birth and the 25th anniversary of 9/11, and they want to do a green-red revolution. Good luck. We ain't going to turn over our country. Doug Burns, thank you for joining me, man. Have a glorious rest of your week.
20: Great to talk to you. Thanks.
0: All right, brother. Let's take a break and come back. It's Rob Carson Show.
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8: It's time for the Richeson Report, your ag weather focus on the field with North Dakota State climatologist Darrell Richeson.
9: September 1st marks the first day of climatological autumn. Autumn is the transition between the three warmest months of the year, June, July, and August, and the three coldest months of the year, December, January, and February. Although average highs are still in the 70s at the moment, by the end of November, our average highs will be only in the 20s. In turn, we will make a rapid shift into winter in the coming months. Much of that drop will be occurring in late October and November. The odds favor our first freeze of the season coming this month, and if not this month, usually in the first few days of October. It's no wonder that Labor Day weekend traditionally marks the end of summer.
8: That's the Richeson Report, your focus on the field with North Dakota State climatologist Darrell Richeson.

0: So Greta Von Sestrin works in the same building that I do. I really I enjoy her company. She's a really cool person. She talked to John Fetterman on her Newsmax podcast.
1: What do you think personally?
2: In person, I
0: he's talking about Donald Trump.
2: I had dinner with the guy. I mean, remember, if you know, or you can confirm. He invited me to have dinner at Mar-a-Lago back in January of 25, and I took a lot of shit for that. Why? That's I don't understand. But now, on a personal level, I've said that he's very engaging and very. Again, undeniably, he has that kinds of strong political kinds of skills and personality. And he also, you know, even checked in on my dad. My dad's, you know, having a real difficult situation, health, about his heart. And he absolutely checked in on that because he, but overall, and yeah, there are things that I'll disagree with the president on, but on a personal level, it's been more than happy. And, well, we did a joint event at the White House last month for the Penn State wrestling team, national champs. Did a great event together, though. Yeah. And now we're not here as Republican or Democrat. Hey, we're the senators from Pennsylvania celebrating this incredible accomplishment to be national champs.
0: Yeah, it's time. We've had a couple of decades of division. It's only gotten worse since Barack Obama was the president. The Democrat Party, with its vitriolic language, its demonization of Donald Trump, calling his supporters white supremacists, fascists, monsters, burning this country down, attempting the tenets of Mao, Stalin, and Hitler to tear down the country as founded, dividing families, dividing marriages, dividing friendships. I think we're coming to an end of that, hopefully soon. There will be a battle against these extreme leftists, and we as a country are going to come together, homeboys, hillbillies, and Hebrews. The DSA, these communists, are the smelling salts that are waking up patriotic Democrats who do still exist in places like Michigan. It's happening. I told you it was going to happen. Overwhelm the left with joy and faith and patriotism. If that doesn't work, get ready to kick some serious butt! Take a break and come back. Last hour of the Rob Carson Show is right ahead. Don't go anywhere.
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4: Warnings for Iran. I'm Ted Lindner, Fox News. The president issuing those new warnings on Monday. Fox's Kevin Cork explains the U.S. is prepared to launch strikes on the country.
5: While posting an AI-generated image suggesting Karg Island, Iran's major oil export hub, might be targeted next. As for the IRGC, well, ever resistant to U.S. pressure, well, they fired at least 8 ballistic missiles toward American interests in Jordan after the U.S. hit IRGC launch positions on Larak Island. Sources tell Fox News most of the incoming fire from the regime was, in fact, intercepted. Now, on Wall Street, unsubstantiated rumors of Iranian mines hitting targets in the Strait of Hormuz sent oil prices higher, though U.S. officials say the Iranians, frankly, are just lying to try to affect markets.
4: After less than 3 hours of deliberations, jurors in Vegas have found Dwayne Keefe D. Davis guilty of orchestrating the killing of rapper Tupac Shakur nearly 3 decades ago.
6: The verdict reads as follows. We, the jury in the above-entitled case, find the defendant Dwayne Keefe Davis as follows. Count one, murder with use of a deadly weapon. Guilty of first-degree murder with use of a deadly weapon.
4: The deliberations, which followed closing arguments earlier Monday, came after 9 days of testimony from detectives, former gang associates, and documentarians. Davis could be sentenced to life in prison. The trial revisiting the night nearly 30 years ago when Shakur was shot on his way to perform at a club in Vegas. The jury in the Lindsey Clancy murder trial in Massachusetts not yet reaching a verdict. Jurors were sent on Monday afternoon after completing their third day of deliberations at Plymouth Superior Court. Lindsey Clancy facing 3 counts of first-degree murder for the January 2023 strangulation deaths of her 3 young kids. And the death toll from catastrophic flooding in Nepal and China over 1,000 now as rescue teams continue to work to reach communities cut off by the disaster. Nepal's disaster agency saying 987 deaths have been counted there. Chinese authorities reported at least 16 deaths. 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
8: That heat's going to be out there for one more day.
9: Temperatures being 30 degrees above average.
1: 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Just click listen, then swipe right and hear the latest news updates on your time. 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
4: The bodies of a Texas chiropractor and at least one other person have been found after a major weekend flash flooding event swept through the Grand Canyon. At least one other person remains missing. Waves of torrential rain hitting the Bright Angel Creek area of the tourist destination Saturday that hosts 4.4 million visitors a year. A top Army official resigns after 18 months on the job.
10: A rep for the White House confirming Army Secretary Dan Driscoll submitted his resignation to President Trump. The rep saying in part, Secretary Driscoll has been highly effective in advancing President Trump's agenda to make America strong again at the Department of the Army by providing outstanding leadership during historic military operations, assisting with negotiations between Russia and Ukraine, and more. Adding the United States Army is more powerful than ever thanks to his work alongside the commander in Chief and Secretary of War. Driscoll, an Iraq War veteran who served in the position since February of last year, is a friend of Vice President J.D. Vance. Kristen Goodwin, Fox News.
4: No reason was given for his departure, but it comes amid reports that Driscoll had tensions with Secretary of War Pete Hegseth.

0: Lionel Richie in the hospital in the intensive care unit in St. Louis after performing in the city over the weekend. The 77-year-old singer, songwriter, and TV personality checking himself into the hospital after his Saturday night performance at the Muni in Forest Park to have some tests run. Richie was also rushed to the hospital back in June after falling ill on stage during a concert in St. Paul, Minnesota. And poet, novelist, and essayist Wendell Berry, whose prophetic warnings about nature and the contemporary world from his Henry County, Kentucky farmhouse reached millions of readers across the world, has died. Essayist Wendell Berry was 92 years old. I'm Ted Lindner, and this is Fox News.
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4: Mainly clear skies overnight tonight. A pleasant night with lows in the mid-50s and light winds out of the southwest. We'll have sunny to partly cloudy skies for your Tuesday with highs into the low 80s and west winds at about 5 to 15. For Wednesday, look for sunny skies, a little bit warmer with highs into the low to mid-80s. And then a chance for showers and thunderstorms comes back into the forecast for Wednesday night into Thursday morning. From the Flag Skywatch Weather Center, I'm Chief Meteorologist Dean Wysocki.
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8: Tuesday, September 1st, 2026. I'm Dave Anthony. It's a big deal. An oil agreement between the U.S. and Venezuela that could save us money at the gas pump. Not now, but later.
9: This is going to be such a historical game changer that as soon as these conflicts start to calm down, we're going to be looking at a new era of low prices.
10: I'm Jessica Rosenthal. Thousands of people remain missing, including dozens of Americans, after a massive rock and ice collapse in the Himalayas. Scientists are looking into how this happened.
11: I'm not aware of a similar event that has ever been filmed at so many stages of its evolution to the point that you actually see people running for their lives.
12: And I'm Ted Jenkins. I've got the final word on the Fox News Rundown.
8: President Trump calls it the biggest oil deal in world history, an agreement with Venezuela, less than 8 months after the U.S. operation that ousted that country's leader, Nicolas Maduro, putting him in jail in New York on drug trafficking and narco-terrorism charges. The president touts the deal that gives the U.S. majority control of over 65 billion barrels of Venezuela's proven oil reserves, allowing for the development of 17 oil fields. Republican Congressman Brian Mast tells Fox this is a big change from a Maduro regime that China took advantage of.
13: They no longer have the opportunity to soak up 80 to 90% of Venezuelan oil. That's actually now going to go to the United States of America instead of China, not on Russian ships. So Russia isn't going to benefit from that.
8: But some Democrats in Congress condemn the deal. Senator Tim Kaine called it corruption at epic scale. Senator Chris Van Hollen suggests the president put U.S. troops at risk to get Venezuelan oil for his billionaire buddies. But Venezuela's acting president, Delcy Rodriguez, is calling this a big step in her country's economic recovery.
9: You know, I think it's a generational game changer.
8: Phil Flynn is a Fox News contributor, senior executive and market analyst at the Price Futures Group.
9: If you look at what's happening around the globe today, you know, it isn't just about oil. It's about diesel, right? And the shortage of diesel. And for years, you know, the green energy movement shut down refineries. We got away from diesel. But the only thing we didn't get away from diesel was that we use it for almost everything. You know, we use it for highways. We use it for jet planes and jet fuel. And we use it for trucks and moving goods. And that's been a real soft spot in the economy. And what President Trump has done is really saying, hey, Venezuela, you've been a mess. Let us go in there and fix your oil fields. You know, we'll take the oil, we'll bring you revenue, and we'll do something in a matter of a couple of years that would have taken you decades, if ever, for you to produce.
8: How is this going to work? Because the U.S. is getting this stake, but there is no nationalized U.S.-owned oil company like other countries have. So who is involved here?
9: Oil companies that want to make money, right? You know, and I think it was very telling. If you remember when the Trump administration decided it was in the national interest to remove Mr. Maduro, right? He was a bad guy. He's a drug runner. He was putting foreign countries' interest, giving away the oil, stealing the oil, and becoming a real threat to our country. When they decided to remove Maduro, President Trump said, hey, oil companies, come on in. And at first they were like, I don't know how this is going to work. It's dangerous. We don't know about the security on the ground. And then what happened? A few months later, they're knocking on the door to get in there. The reason is opportunity, the opportunity to develop some of the world's largest reserves, proven reserves in the world, is what oil companies do.
8: But who is going to pay to fix their infrastructure in Venezuela that isn't in great shape? And then how quickly can oil companies get to these reserves?
9: The rush to get Venezuelan oil has been stymied. You're right, because of the lack of investment, because of the Maduro regime, because of the port, and especially because of the devastating earthquake that they had in Venezuela, right? But if you look at the progress that has been made so far, the increase in oil production and exports, it's on a much faster trajectory than most of the critics have said, you know, when this removal happened. So we're way ahead of schedule, even though there's some short-term frustration. But, you know, we're not only talking oil, you know, the possibility of rare earth minerals, gold and silver. The natural resources in Venezuela are just astronomical. And I think a lot of these energy companies realize that if they miss the boat on this one, they're going to be missing the boat for generations of profits.
8: How trustworthy is the current Venezuelan government? Delcy Rodriguez, she was the vice president under Maduro. She was not elected. She is not the, she's essentially taken over and the U.S. backs her as the leader of that country. Also, in the past, oil companies have been burned, their assets taken. They lost money there.
9: We know that Delcy Rodriguez, you know, came up through the ranks of the previous regime. Her father was a bad guy. You know, she was under Maduro. She was under Chavez. But one of the things that we know in the short term, she's very practical. She was the energy minister. The energy companies worked with her. She understood the oil industry. So they felt very comfortable actually working with her. But you're right. Can a leopard change her spots? You know, can she, you know, open up the country to free and fair elections? Can she turn away from, you know, her socialist past? You know, is she just buying time? And as you know,

0: when we talk about putting heavy barrels of oil from Venezuela into our reserve, it's a little bit more complicated than that, right? Yes, we have to refill the reserve, as we have found, it's vital for our national security and our economy. But what we have to also realize is that the reserve of the heavy oil coming out is maybe going to be built up for our military as well as a strategic reserve for our military. Our military runs on diesel. Diesel's made out of heavy oil from Canada, from Russia, and obviously from Venezuela. Our refiners are set up to do that. Now, it's a process. It's not going to happen overnight, but that's the direction we're heading, and that's huge. It really is. Because just think, it was, you know, back in the 1970s, we were so worried about OPEC or the Arab oil embargo that we realized how vulnerable our economy was and our people and our national security was when it came to energy. This is the flip-flop of that. We are going to be the most powerful nation in terms of energy on the face of the earth.
1: President Trump also maintains this deal with Venezuela on the oil will substantially lower gas prices here in the U.S. You had talked about how this isn't going to happen overnight. Does this deal affect the price at the pump in the short term and the now here as we enter September?
0: You know, psychologically, it would, right? I mean, if we didn't have anything else going on in the world right now, like this war with Iran, if we didn't have the Ukraine-Russian war, the answer would be yes, right? But these other issues are supporting prices, right? Over the weekend, of course, we've had the tit for tat with the U.S. and Iran. I personally believe, you know, Iran's in the fourth quarter, you know, down by 30 touchdowns, right? And they're getting desperate, right? So I think it's only a matter of time before that falls. And when that happens, I think we'll definitely see a drop in gasoline.
1: You know, we were told, as the conflict was going on and prices surged at the gas pump, that this was going to be temporary. It'll all come back down shortly. Well, here we are. We're at September 1. We've never had regular gas this high over $4 a gallon in September. Diesel's about a quarter shy of its all-time high. People want to know, are we going to see these prices drop? People want to get back to the $2.98 for regular we had before this Iran conflict started. Is that possible anytime soon?
0: I think it is, right? And I know people at the pump, they're feeling the pain.
1: Yeah.
0: I get it. People that are living check to check, I get that. And it's hard to put it in perspective, and I understand that. And I'm not diminishing that, and I'm not diminishing the pain it causes a lot of people. But I also, as an analyst, can see the longer-term benefits of what's going on. And actually, this conflict has been relatively short compared to some other conflicts, right? So I'm not is pessimistic about the future. I think we're one or two headlines away from driving down prices. And that brings us full circle back to Venezuela. If it weren't for Venezuelan oil right now, we'd be talking about a much higher price. And then you're saying, well, you know, why is gas prices up and diesel up? It's, you know, they go hand in hand. You know, there's certain refineries that can max out more diesel versus gas versus diesel in the short term. You know, as the demand for diesel has been so strong, some of the refiners, you know, have cut back a bit on as much gasoline. But I think when that levels off a bit, we should see prices come back down. We are getting into a seasonal time of year where prices moderate a little bit. So let's just hope for a very moderate fall temperature wise, and maybe we can get caught up.
1: You know, when oil got back to the pre-war levels a couple months ago, gas never got back to the same price, and then oil went back up, and gas is back up. We've been given, we've had hope before, and it's evaporated. So you have hope. How will it not evaporate again?
0: When prices go up really fast, you know, the retailers start to lose money, and, you know, it takes longer for them to come back down because of the way that the prices, you know, work. They lose money on the way up, so they're not going to lose money on the way back down. So it takes a little bit longer for them to come back down. But I will tell you this, as we fight through this, remember where we were under Joe Biden, right? Where they were going to get off oil supplies. Everybody was going to drive an electric car. We were going to demonize the oil industry. We weren't going to invest in oil. You know, they had a Treasury secretary that told the world, stop investing in oil, just invest in, you know, alternative energies. That was a real problem, right? That created an issue. When President Trump came in with a drill baby drill policies, that's what brought prices down. It opened up the gates.

0: admittedly, this conflict has got him going back up again, right? But if you look at this, when this thing ends, we're going to be in a better position. We are now the most reliable oil producer, gasoline producer in the world. So the world is going to start looking at us for supplies, right? So this is going to be such a historical game changer that as soon as these conflicts start to calm down, we're not going to be looking at up and down prices like, oh, we're up in the summer, we're down. We're going to be looking at a new era of low prices, you know, for 25 years or 50 years. That's what we're talking about. And yes, in the short term, is there some pain? I get it. Are the voters going to be upset? Yes, they are. But if they can see what I see, and if they see what the back end of the oil curve sees, you know, when we look at the futures market, they're telling you this is going to be a short-lived situation. So the light is at the end of the tunnel, right? And so if we can get through this short-term pop, the benefits are going to outweigh the pain that we have suffered. And that's easy for me to say. I know a lot of people are suffering. I get that. I just want to give them hope. When this thing's over, it's going to be a new era.
1: We all look forward to that, and hopefully it's soon. Phil Flynn, Fox Business contributor, senior account executive and market analyst for the Price Futures Group. Great to have you on. Thanks so much, Phil.
0: Thank you, buddy.

0: paid for by government.
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11: It's Tuesday, September 1st. This is the Fox News Rundown. President Trump reportedly considering waging limited strikes in the Strait of Hormuz following the exchange of gunfire between the U.S. and Iranian forces over the weekend. An official telling Axios that the plan is to reduce the risk of Iranian attacks on oil tankers. Primary day for a handful of East Coast states, including today's election in Massachusetts.
12: Democratic Senator Ed Markey is asking for a third term, but he's facing a challenge from Congressman Seth Moulton. Markey's the second oldest sitting senator, but has endorsements from more progressive leaders, including Senator Elizabeth Warren, Independent Senator Bernie Sanders, and Congresswoman Alexandria Ocasio-Cortez. There are now five Democratic candidates fighting for Moulton's seat, and Congressman Stephen Lynch is facing a challenge from a more progressive candidate, Attorney Patrick Roth. Governor Maura Healey is unopposed today, but two Republicans are duking it out to take her on in November, Brian Shortsleeve and Michael Minogue. Roughly two-thirds of Massachusetts voters are not enrolled with any party, and pick which party ballot they want to select candidates from during primaries. Jessica Rosenthal, Fox News.
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3: For Iran. I'm Ted Lindner, Fox News. The president issuing those new warnings on Monday. Fox's Kevin Cork explains the U.S. is prepared to launch strikes on the country.
4: While posting an AI-generated image suggesting Karg Island, Iran's major oil export hub, might be targeted next. As for the IRGC, well, ever resistant to U.S. pressure, well, they fired at least 8 ballistic missiles toward American interests in Jordan after the U.S. hit IRGC launch positions on Larak Island. Sources tell Fox News most of the incoming fire from the regime was, in fact, intercepted. Now, on Wall Street, unsubstantiated rumors of Iranian mines hitting targets in the Strait of Hormuz sent oil prices higher, though U.S. officials say the Iranians, frankly, are just lying to try to affect markets.
3: After less than 3 hours of deliberations, jurors in Vegas have found Dwayne Keefe D. Davis guilty of orchestrating the killing of rapper Tupac Shakur nearly 3 decades ago.
5: The verdict reads as follows. We, the jury in the above-entitled case, find the defendant Dwayne Keefe Davis as follows. Count one, murder with use of a deadly weapon. Guilty of first-degree murder with use of a deadly weapon.
3: The deliberations, which followed closing arguments earlier Monday, came after 9 days of testimony from detectives, former gang associates, and documentarians. Davis could be sentenced to life in prison. The trial revisiting the night nearly 30 years ago when Shakur was shot on his way to perform at a club in Vegas. The jury in the Lindsey Clancy murder trial in Massachusetts not yet reaching a verdict. Jurors were sent on Monday afternoon after completing their third day of deliberations at Plymouth Superior Court. Lindsey Clancy facing 3 counts of first-degree murder for the January 2023 strangulation deaths of her 3 young kids. And the death toll from catastrophic flooding in Nepal and China over 1,000 now as rescue teams continue to work to reach communities cut off by the disaster. Nepal's disaster agency saying 987 deaths have been counted there. Chinese authorities reported at least 16 deaths. 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
8: That heat's going to be out there for one more day.
7: Temperatures being 30 degrees above average.
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9: Mainly clear skies overnight tonight. A pleasant night with lows in the mid-50s and light winds out of the southwest. We'll have sunny to partly cloudy skies for your Tuesday with highs into the low 80s and west winds at about 5 to 15. For Wednesday, look for sunny skies, a little bit warmer with highs into the low to mid-80s. And then a chance for showers and thunderstorms comes back into the forecast for Wednesday night into Thursday morning. From the Flag Skywatch Weather Center, I'm Chief Meteorologist Dean Wysocki.
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11: I'm Lauren Simonetti, and this is the Fox Business Report.
12: Wall Street ended the month on a sour note as the war-related jump in oil prices revived inflation concerns. Brent crude rose 2.7%, closing back above $90 a barrel. Former Trump administration advisor and economist Stephen Moore says the volatility in crude oil prices is temporary.
13: The price will come down. It's a question of when. And when it does, that will be like a major tax cut for the U.S. economy. But I can't tell you when Iran is going to, you know, fold on this because nobody knows.
12: The Dow closed down 374 points, the S&P 500 lost 25 points, and the NASDAQ declined 31 points. On tap today, the Bureau of Labor Statistics will release the job openings and labor turnover survey. Companies reporting earnings include Dell and Palo Alto Networks. Also today, John Ternus takes over as Apple CEO, succeeding Tim Cook. That's your Fox Business Report. I'm Angelo Bavaro, invested in you.
6: This is the Fox News Rundown.
14: Hundreds of people have been killed. Thousands were missing, including at least 85 Americans, after ice and rock in the Himalayas collapsed, causing a massive landslide and debris flow into Nepal and Tibet. David Fisher, head of the International Federation of the Red Cross in Nepal, told Fox News a road was opened on Sunday, giving people in the area of Rasuwa access, and Nepal Red Cross was able to get to folks.
15: In Novikot also, people were affected, and there the Red Cross has been able to provide food and water and shelter and hygiene items and, you know, to people who have lost everything, like escaped just the clothes on their back after watching their relatives unfortunately carried away in many cases. But we're most worried about the people we haven't really been able to access yet.
14: Sunny Patel told Fox News his father from New York had crossed into Tibet on a spiritual pilgrimage last week. And he says he realized after watching the video of the debris flow, that's where his dad had been.
16: Probably 30 seconds later, it registered that that was a possibility. And I texted my mom, and, you know, she was hoping that we hadn't seen the video. But of course, it was so viral by then. But yeah, my mom responded and said that's exactly where he was, actually. So that's kind of when all those thoughts and emotions kind of came flooding in. And my wife and I and our kid flew to New York to be with my mom.
14: There had been concern as well for those workers who may be trapped in tunnels built to support hydropower infrastructure projects in the region as well.
17: The overall event has various components.
14: Philip Prince is a geologist with the Appalachian Landslide Consultants and an adjunct professor at Virginia Tech.
17: What triggered all of this, you could call it a rock and ice fall. It's not specifically a glacier collapse, because some of the actual rock of which the mountainside is made there collapsed as well and carried the ice from the glacier along with it. This is a type of event that we see in large mountain ranges around the world. The Andes in South America, for example, have had terrible events of this type. Once that initial collapse occurs, everything that fell, which is a huge quantity of material, an almost inconceivable amount, it falls thousands of feet to the valley floor. It pulverizes, breaks apart. That causes the ice to start melting, and that produces almost like a mud or a slurry, kind of like a wet concrete. And as that begins to roar down the valley and through the rivers and streams downstream, it accumulates more soil and rock and water on the way, and we call that a debris flow. So the debris flow is what traveled so far. That's what claimed so many lives, but it was triggered by this rock and ice fall, or collapse, if you want to call it that, of the mountainside.
14: Now, did this cause an earthquake when it collapsed, or was it an earthquake that contributed to the cause of the collapse? Do we know?
17: We do know. The collapse was so large that it registered on seismometers like an earthquake might. The force of the falling rock and ice hitting the valley below was so great that it was the equivalent of about a magnitude 5 earthquake. Now, initially, when those shock waves were reaching seismic instruments and began triggering those instruments, yes, it was believed that that was the result of an earthquake. But geologists can actually study what those shock waves look like as they're recorded, and it became quickly clear that this was not the result of an earthquake. This was actually a landslide event. So that is known for sure, and there was not an earthquake event that triggered it. It was initially thought to be one simply because it was so large.
14: Talk to me about the water in this area. I've heard you say that it was not raining at the time, but we know this impacted area is home to a number of, for example, hydropower projects. Hundreds of people were working on those projects in tunnels. They are believed to maybe still be trapped. And this area has been described as actually critical to energy projects for Nepal's electrical grid. So if ice and rock falls and it doesn't fall in a lake, how did this, and it's not raining, how did this area being full of rivers and tributaries worsen this collapse?
17: That's probably one of the biggest questions that has been posed to geologists since the event. Some of the water that was carried downstream, of course, started as the huge amount of ice that fell with the initial collapse. As that collapse material traveled down through the valley and through the smaller streams, it began picking up the wet soil in the valley bottom. So there's sand and gravel and mud and boulders, but there's quite a lot of water mixed in with that as well. All of that wet, essentially soil, was scraped up. The water flowing in the river, of course, also becomes mixed into this ever-growing mass that's traveling downstream. So a large landslide event like this that turns into what we call a debris flow is actually able to, it's a strange idea, but it's able to sort of scrounge up water from the valleys through which it's traveling. And because this debris flow is able to travel so far before it even hit the border port, where probably the most intense video was collected through the closed circuit television, the flow had already traveled 12 miles. And for that entire 12 miles of distance, it had been gathering up this wet soil and also water from the stream valley it was following. So you don't need rainfall. You don't need a lake or anything like that. There's actually so much water in the environment, but it requires a slide like this to sort of to dig up or sort of scrounge up all of that wet soil. So in a sense, it's able to find water or access water from places that a normal or a smaller slide event wouldn't be able to.
14: I also read that the debris itself created like a natural dam that stopped water flow, but then it eventually like burst or overtopped, and that created more force to keep going.
17: That idea has gone back and forth, and I have to tell you that given the time frame, it seems well accepted that from the initial collapse to the time the debris flow hit the border port was only about 7 minutes.
14: Wow.
17: That requires it to move extremely quickly, which is absolutely possible and is something that's almost expected of an event like this. But during that 7 minute time, it really wouldn't be possible for any kind of blockage to collect a significant amount of water to add to the whole process. Now, were that time frame to be changed, if the data were reexamined, that interpretation might change. But certainly if that 7 minute time to travel all 12 miles is accurate, there's really not a possibility for a meaningful blockage and collection of water. And that actually puts more emphasis on that idea of a debris flow being able to essentially gain access to available water, you know, without needing a lake or something like that. It's an unusual process. It's a process that's difficult to understand, and it's one that we don't see happening in nature all the time.
14: Yeah, talk to me about the frequency. You referenced the Andes in South America. I understand these events can be very hard to predict, but sometimes they can be predicted. How can we know if something like this is about to happen, or can we? Does it really depend?
17: That's a great question, and that actually will take me back to the Andes example again. In the early 1960s, there was a small event, but similar in style to what we saw in Nepal on a mountain called Huascaran in Peru. And the mountainside was studied by some geologists, I believe from MIT. And they said that after looking at the rocks on the mountainside and looking at how the ice was sitting on the side of the mountain, you know, that something like that would happen again and it would be larger. And that, in fact, did happen in 1970, and it may have claimed as many as 30,000 lives. So in that example, simply by looking at a mountainside that was known to be troublesome, yes, you could see the possibility. And certainly by visiting glaciers in precarious locations, looking at their melting behavior, looking at the nature of the rock under them, yes, you could probably identify danger zones. There's just so many to look at. The terrain is so rough, it's almost an impossible task. Yeah. In situations where a lake is actually involved, and again, that was not the case with this event, lakes are easier to monitor because you can find them so easily. I mean, their locations are known, and frequently it's easier to go and look at the sediment that is sort of damming them up and holding them back. So monitoring is possible. Advances in technology and remote sensing make it easier, but it's a nearly impossible task in so rugged and huge of a mountain range.
14: You know, watching people run for their lives, especially at that border crossing near China where that huge building was overtopped and you could see people running, it's so hard to watch that. We imagine people who live there obviously know the risks of where they live, just like if you live in California and you know about earthquakes and wildfires. But do you think this sort of incident will prompt people to say maybe we should live higher up? Or is that just such a huge undertaking given how many people live in these regions?
17: That's an interesting question. And I think this event stands out and will continue to stand out because it was documented. I'm not aware of a similar event that has ever been filmed at so many stages of its evolution to the point that you, as you point out, you actually see people running for their lives. With that as a reminder of what this looks like, I think you will see interest in change. I think you will see interest in monitoring and warning systems. In truth, the nature of the terrain in that part of the Himalayas, it makes it challenging to make use of the space and the land in a way that you might be able to in other parts of the world. Also, simply having the resources to just pick up your life and essentially village or town, whatever, and move it upslope.
14: Right.
17: That's probably challenging there. But I think you will see interest in improving awareness and protection through avoidance, be that warning systems or a way to detect something like this starting further upslope and making its way down, you would want to find a way to get word to people while they still had time to get away, which is also challenging because if you're at the border port and you have 7 minutes, that's not a lot of time.
14: Geologist and Professor Philip Prince, thank you for joining.
17: Thank you.

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8: News. I'm Sue Gossman. A jury taking less than 3 hours before finding Dwayne Davis guilty of orchestrating the 1996 murder of rapper Tupac Shakur in Las Vegas.
9: The prosecution spent roughly 8 days trying to convince the jury to take Dwayne Keefe D. Davis for his word. The now 63-year-old self-proclaimed gang leader repeatedly admitted to his involvement in Tupac's murder over the years, not that he pulled the trigger, but that he supplied the gun and gave the orders to kill him.
8: Fox's Natalie Chung. Davis could face life in prison when sentenced next month. The Supreme Court will allow construction of the White House ballroom to continue for now.
10: It is a temporary win for President Trump, who says the ballroom is needed for national security because the project also includes military and security bunkers.
8: Fox's Jared Halpern, America's listening to Fox News.

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1: The Chicago Cubs hit 9 home runs against their division rival, the Brewers, on Monday. Alex Bregman went deep 3 times as they win it 17-3. Elsewhere, the Red Sox walked it off against the Mariners 9-8 in 10 innings. The Giants snapped the Braves' 7-game win streak with a 7-3 victory, and the Padres defeated the Reds 5-0. And Argentinian soccer star Lionel Messi announced his retirement from international competition Monday. The 39-year-old scored 125 career international goals, including 21 in the World Cup, which is the second most all-time by a men's player. That's your sports on the Fox News Rundown. Tony Genualdo, Fox News.
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3: What are you asking for protection from? It's very simple. Who you want protection from? And that's what protection looks like from a man. We cannot allow him in the arena before the game. But after the game, we can bring solutions to the table that best benefit putting our players first and protecting our players. What do you need protecting from? A guy celebrating a 3-point shot by the hot girl, Sophie Cunningham? A man wearing a shirt that defines what a woman is because you all can't? What do you need protection from? Please explain. They always talk about protecting. I didn't see him going at you. I saw you screaming, yelling, absolutely losing your crazy ass mind, going at him, acting like you wanted to fight. For Outkicks, don't at me. I'm Dan Dockich, and this is Fox News Rundown.
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9: Our national debt just blew through $40 trillion, and unless Washington dramatically changes course, that train has another destination coming into view very quickly. $50 trillion. But wait, there's more. It could happen by 2030. The Congressional Budget Office projects a federal deficit of approximately $1.9 trillion in 2026. CBO projects deficits totaling more than $23 trillion from 2026 through 2035. Think about that. We're already $40 trillion in debt, yet Washington isn't debating how we pay it down. In fact, we may decide to print even more money. We're debating now how many additional trillions we'll borrow. If annual deficits average roughly $2 trillion to $2.5 trillion over the next several years, simple math puts $50 trillion frighteningly close. And there's another problem hiding inside those numbers, interest. America now has the world's largest credit card bill, and the minimum payment keeps getting bigger. My prediction is that eventually it will be bigger than either Medicare or Social Security as a line item in our fiscal budget if we don't act soon. CBO projects net interest costs rising from 3.3% of GDP in 2026 to 4.6% by 2036. That means every dollar Washington spends servicing yesterday's debt is a dollar unavailable for tomorrow's priorities without taxing, cutting, or borrowing even more. Meanwhile, America's two biggest promises to its citizens are approaching their own financial reckoning. Social Security's Old Age and Survivors Insurance Trust Fund is projected to exhaust its reserves by 2032. Medicare's Hospital Insurance Trust Fund is also projected to exhaust its reserves in 2033, at which point dedicated revenue would initially cover approximately 89% of costs. So what's Washington's plan? That's the real scary part. There isn't a politically acceptable one because nobody can get along anymore. Balancing the federal budget ultimately requires some combination of spending cuts, entitlement reforms, higher taxes, or dramatically faster economic growth. For Americans, $50 trillion isn't just some number on a government website. Higher federal borrowing can put upward pressure on interest rates and compete with private investment. Rising interest costs consume federal resources that could otherwise go towards infrastructure, defense, healthcare, or tax relief. It's getting easier to calculate, so listen closely. That's the sound you're hearing. It's not a freight train coming. It's another $1 trillion being added to the national debt. And that's more like a one-way bullet train.
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17: Threatening Iran two ways. I'm Dave Anthony, Fox News. While President Trump warns of more potential military attacks, Treasury Secretary Scott Bessent says the U.S. is prepared to exact financial violence if we have to, as he gathers again today with leaders of G20 countries in North Carolina.
18: The administration pointing to sanctions as a broader strategy to squeeze Iran economically. Iran's currency plunged to a record low in August, while annual inflation reached 66% in July. There's also a battle over messaging. Iran's Revolutionary Guard claimed a tanker hit Iranian sea mines. U.S. Central Command publicly pushed back, calling those claims absolutely false.
17: That's Fox's Alex Hogan. Now, President Trump will meet with leaders of the oil and gas industry today. After touting a deal with Venezuela, he calls the biggest in history, giving the U.S. control of about 65 billion barrels of oil.
19: One of the things I want to do with all of that oil that we now have, I want to fill up the strategic reserves, and we'll get that done fairly quickly.
17: Now he's tapped into that reserve during this Iran conflict. Oil prices up another 2% today. Gas is up another penny. AAA's national average for regular, $4.09. It was over $4 a gallon every day in August for the first time ever. A tropical storm is just south of the Gulf Coast, Edward, and it's going to mess with Texas. Fox Weather's Britta Merwin is in Kima.
20: This will be a strengthening storm as it makes impact. We're expecting landfall to be during the day just to the east of our location in Jefferson County. A flood watch is in effect, and it's going to be the rain element that is most concerning.
17: And speaking of flooding, it's now two people dead in Arizona after floods swept through the Grand Canyon. One person still missing.
1: More than 60 people were evacuated over the weekend as flooding swept large rocks, metal structures, and other debris into the Colorado River, which runs through the canyon.
17: That's Fox's Kristen Goodwin. 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
17: It's September 1st, and in 10 days, we'll remember the 9/11 terror attacks 25 years later. House lawmakers on the Intelligence Committee went to an infamous site yesterday in Shanksville, Pennsylvania, where United Flight 93 crashed when passengers fought back against terrorist hijackers.
23: The House committee voted to release the review of the 9/11 Commission report. Committee Chair Rick Crawford said it accounts for threats that have evolved since 2001.
24: Rapidly advancing artificial intelligence, biotechnology, drones, and autonomous systems, and threats to critical infrastructure.
23: Committee member Elise Stefanik said this is not a rehash of where we've been.
25: This report offers a roadmap to continue to strengthen our national security.
23: A unanimous committee vote means the public will see the review and learn from it. Grinnell Scott, Fox News.
17: Now to a different threat on the roads.
26: You have to speak English to operate a commercial motor vehicle. I didn't create that rule. President Trump didn't create that rule. That rule has been in place for decades.
27: Transportation Secretary Sean Duffy announcing the closure of 270 commercial driving schools nationwide that are accused of failing to follow federal requirements by granting CDLs to people who don't speak or understand English, or schools that have inadequate testing space or unlicensed instructors, which Duffy says has led to deadly consequences on American roadways.
26: The last administration did away with our long-standing safety rules that make sure we get well-qualified drivers driving big rigs.
27: The efforts in cooperation with Homeland Security and the DOJ come as Democrat-led states challenge the trucking crackdown. Jeff Manasso, Fox News.
17: On Wall Street, stock futures are falling big before a new month of trading. After selling closed out August, though, it was still a positive month for the Dow, rising 1.3%. The NASDAQ gained almost 4% in August. I'm Dave Anthony, and this is Fox News.
15: Mostly sunny skies turn partly cloudy as we head throughout the day. Today, we'll have highs in the low 80s and winds out of the west at about 5 to 15. Partly to mostly cloudy overnight tonight with lows into the mid to upper 50s. And we'll start to turn a little bit warmer for your Wednesday under partly cloudy skies. We'll have highs in the mid 80s and then a slight chance for some showers and storms as we head into Wednesday night. From the Flag Skywatch Weather Center, I'm Chief Meteorologist Dean Wysocki.
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4: Hi, I'm Tudor Dixon, filling in for Larry O'Connor on Salem News Channel and Salem Radio Network. Coming up this morning, socialism is on the rise inside the Democratic Party, and Jack Posobiec joins us to break down the candidates pushing the party further left. Mary Catherine Hamm is here for everything from Michelle Obama and motherhood to the Lindsey Clancy trial. Trump pollster John McLaughlin gives us the latest midterm numbers, and Michigan congressional candidate Michael Bouchard joins us on the political fight happening in my home state of Michigan. Plus, former Planned Parenthood director Abby Johnson weighs in on the Clancy case and what the public reaction says about our culture. Honestly, guys, the verdict is still out. We've still got the jury deliberating. We're still trying to figure out what people are thinking with this Lindsey Clancy case. And I've got to tell you, it blows my mind the number of mothers out there who are saying, I'm with Lindsey Clancy. They're not talking about their kids, her kids at all. It just completely shocks me. As a mom, I'm a mom of four. I have four daughters. I watch this and I think this is the most brutal case of a mother murdering her children that we've really ever heard of. We've heard of this has happened before. It's not unheard of. This type of murder, pretty much unheard of. It's totally disgusting. And yet you've got these fans out there, fans of Lindsey Clancy. We saw this with the Luigi Mangione case. We've seen this with people who are obsessed with these murderers, these hideous murderers. But this one, a mother going after killing her own children, is shocking to me. I think we've got a clip of some of these fans that are trying to hug her attorney. They're out there saying they want to hug her attorney. Let's play that clip for people to hear.
5: I wish someone would help my daughter.
6: Yes, sir. Where should we go eat a steak?
7: We want to take you out for a steak dinner, Mr. Reddington.
5: My daughter Hannah mentioned through him.
7: I had my mental health weaponized against me and family. I had an issue whenever my son was postpartum, or whenever I was postpartum, my second son was 8 months
5: old. You're the voice.
7: So I know what Lindsey went through. I know what she went through. I feel like I've watched you every day, and I've just been like, I wish I had more like that representing me.
4: If she knows what she went through, I mean, you're hearing that clip right now where this woman says, I know what she went through. I had my mental health weaponized against me in family court. This woman killed her children. If you were going through the same thing, then you also should not have been around your children. What is happening? What are we not getting here? This is not just sympathetic. These are people who are saying she deserves a free pass. She doesn't even need to go to jail. They're like, you know, maybe a mental health hospital for a while. Where did we take this turn? Evil is evil, and it has to be called out. And this was evil. For those of you who are saying, well, maybe this was the medication, there was a lot of thought that went into this. And while I am not a fan of all of these psychiatric medications, her behavior, even up until the murders, since she's from the time she had the baby till the murders, was constantly seeking new medications and adding to the medication. But we are not putting those pharmaceutical companies on trial right now. We are not putting the doctors on trial right now. You have to understand that this is a trial for Lindsey Clancy, who before she killed her children, searched where is the carotid artery, searched how to slit a throat and die, searched how to turn airbags off. And I think the most interesting one was, can you treat a sociopath? Sociopath is a very interesting word. Sociopath is antisocial personality disorder. This disorder actually causes you to lack empathy. It means you don't care about other people's feelings. You don't even feel remorse about it. But it doesn't mean that you don't know what you're doing. It doesn't mean that you don't know
8: the difference between right and wrong. And if you are Lindsay Clancy and you think that you are a sociopath, if you think that and you are conscious and aware enough to search that word about your own self, you are aware enough to know you are a danger to your children and you need to leave the home. But she didn't. She not only knew she was a danger to her children, that she was looking this stuff up in advance. This wasn't just a voice that came to her that day. She was looking this up in advance. And she was conscious enough during the murders to notice that she missed a call from her husband. And what it seems like is she had already killed one of her children when she realized she had missed the call. And then she went to her phone and called him back. How cold-blooded do you have to be to go, crap, I don't want him to come home yet because I haven't finished. I've got three kids and I've only strangled one of them. And that's the sickest part about this. This is the sickest part about this that I will never understand how other mothers can look at this and go, I'm sympathetic to this. I feel like I can understand this because I had to look this up and honestly I'm going to tell you I felt really weird about looking this up because I don't even want this on my search history, but I looked this up because I had to know how horrible would this be, how awful does it have to be for a mother to take a exercise band, wrap it around her child's neck and kill her child. How long does that take? Because you have to think, in that period of time, how is it possible that you don't snap out of it? And the answer to how long does that take is 6 to 8 minutes. She knew this. She had already looked that up. She already knew it was going to take her a while to do this. And she sent her husband on an errand that was long enough for her to get the job done. She took each child down individually. Think about this. She has three children and she planned this out. I'm going to take them to the basement, to different rooms in the basement. The oldest is 5 years old. There's one point in the trial where one of the witnesses says, there is a tremendous

0: The two oldest, they were declared dead at the hospital. But there were signs of life. She had killed her children in such a way that they were still suffering when their father got home. And yet we have a society that goes, I know how she felt. Do you? Because then you should be locked up too. Their 8-month-old, the 8-month-old lived 3 days. 3 days. This is stunning, stunning suffering. And yet on social media today, it is shout your victimhood culture. This is ruining society. And you can say it's social media, but social media, just saying, oh, we got to get rid of social media. There is a deeper evil force out there. And a lot of this comes from a political ideology that if you keep people in victimhood, if you keep them in victimhood, then you can control them. Well, guess what? Victimhood can also get out of control. And now victimhood is out of control. And I'm telling you guys, look at your Bible. You've been warned about this. You know that this is coming. You knew it could happen. You're watching women go to that jury wearing pink in solidarity with Lindsey Clancy. What is going to happen if you have women who are saying, I'm with Lindsey on this? Who is with the children? Who is with the future? What happens when society says life doesn't matter? We talked about it years ago. 2022, everybody was talking about, does life matter in the womb? And we said, if it doesn't matter in the womb, it's not going to matter outside of the womb. And people went, oh, that's crazy. That's crazy. That'll never happen. Welcome to 2026, where now we have women out there shouting, I'm just like Lindsey Clancy. Everyone, you've been warned of this evil. We're going to talk a little bit more about this because it is not, after this break, we're going to get right back into this. Not about Lindsey, but about where it's happening elsewhere in the country. Stay tuned. We'll be right back.
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1: Mostly sunny skies turn partly cloudy as we head throughout the day. Today, we'll have highs in the low 80s and winds out of the west at about 5 to 15. Partly to mostly cloudy overnight tonight with lows into the mid to upper 50s. And we'll start to turn a little bit warmer for your Wednesday under partly cloudy skies. We'll have highs in the mid 80s and then a slight chance for some showers and storms as we head into Wednesday night. From the Flag Skywatch Weather Center, I'm Chief Meteorologist Dean Wysocki.
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0: This is O'Connor and Company. I'm Tudor Dixon, sitting in for Larry O'Connor. We've been talking about Lindsey Clancy and some of the larger questions it raises in culture. And I want to stay with that kind of big picture. What is actually going on? You all, we have been warned of this evil. We know about it. It's interesting because as this trial is going on, we are kind of talking about false teachers at our church right now. And the fact that we've been warned about this for so many years, and we're simply not always paying attention. And they went through 2 Timothy chapter 3, 1 through 5. And I just wanted to read this because as you listen to this, you go, holy cow, this is exactly where we are today. It says, but understand this, that in the last days, there will come times of difficulty, for people will be lovers of self, lovers of money, proud, arrogant, abusive, disobedient to their parents, ungrateful, unholy, heartless, unappeasable, slanderous, without self-control, brutal, not loving good, treacherous, reckless, swollen with conceit, lovers of pleasure rather than lovers of God, having the appearance of godliness but denying its power. Avoid such people. This is what we're seeing. People are posting videos saying, I am this mother. You see all these videos of mothers who are trying to get attention. They want attention from people. They don't want to help people. They're smashing eggs on their kids' heads. They're trying to get clicks. They're yelling at their children. They're swearing. Their kids are swearing. What is happening? You go, how did we get here? How did we get here? Well, there's false teachers. There's false teachers saying you can do it. You can be a part of this. It's okay. One of those false teachers is running for office. And I will tell you, it is critical he not win. His name is James Tallarico. He's running for Senate in Texas. And he says, I was raised in the church. My mother is a pastor. This is the kind of thing he talks about. We have a video of him talking about God being non-binary, but listen to what he says in this video. Here it is.
1: I listened to 15 hours of testimony on this bill. The worst part for me was the number of Christians who used scripture to justify hurting children. Even on this floor today, a member tried to justify a hateful amendment in the name of God's law. So let's talk about that. The first two lines of the Bible, the first two lines in Genesis, use two different Hebrew words to describe God. One is the masculine Hebrew noun for divinity. The second is the feminine Hebrew noun for spirit. God is both masculine and feminine and everything in between. God is non-binary.
0: This is going to get so much worse coming out of Texas. Just so you know, this under this theory, you are not made in the image of God, but God is made in the image of you, and whatever that image is acceptable. This is where we are today. And Christians, you have to stand up. It's time to say, this is not what we believe. We've been warned, but false prophets also arose among the people, just as there will be false teachers among you who will be secretly bringing destructive heresies. This is destruction. This is what we are seeing in our politics. But you don't see this from the Muslim politicians. You don't see this from Jewish politicians. And if you did, they would call it out. So Christians, why are you not calling out James Tallarico? What you are going to see coming from James Tallarico in his church, and I use air quotes when I say church, because this is exactly what the Bible warns of, is what is coming out of James Tallarico in his church. And I've heard some Christians who have said, you know what? We're not going to support Ken Paxton because we're going to teach the GOP a lesson that they can't decide for us, that we want to have certain types of candidates. You would actually go against your own political party to put a false teacher into government The combination of having control over people and also twisting who God actually is something that you would allow just to teach someone a lesson. We have got to be done trying to teach our side a lesson and fighting for what we actually believe. It is so critical. This is the time to do it. We're going to be talking to Jack Posobiec about this. He is coming on right after this to talk about socialism and how we got here. Stick around. You got to hear it.
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6: Threatening Iran two ways. I'm Dave Anthony, Fox News. While President Trump warns of more potential military attacks, Treasury Secretary Scott Bessent says the U.S. is prepared to exact financial violence if we have to, as he gathers again today with leaders of G20 countries in North Carolina.
7: The administration pointing to sanctions as a broader strategy to squeeze Iran economically. Iran's currency plunged to a record low in August, while annual inflation reached 66% in July. There's also a battle over messaging. Iran's Revolutionary Guard claimed a tanker hit Iranian sea mines. U.S. Central Command publicly pushed back, calling those claims absolutely false.
6: That's Fox's Alex Hogan. Now, President Trump will meet with leaders of the oil and gas industry today. After touting a deal with Venezuela, he calls the biggest in history, giving the U.S. control of about 65 billion barrels of oil.
8: One of the things I want to do with all of that oil that we now have, I want to fill up the strategic reserves, and we'll get that done fairly quickly.
6: Now he's tapped into that reserve during this Iran conflict. Oil prices up another 2% today. Gas is up another penny. AAA's national average for regular, $4.09. It was over $4 a gallon every day in August for the first time ever. A tropical storm is just south of the Gulf Coast, Edward, and it's going to mess with Texas. Fox Weather's Britta Merwin is in Kima.
9: This will be a strengthening storm as it makes impact. We're expecting landfall to be during the day just to the east of our location in Jefferson County. A flood watch is in effect, and it's going to be the rain element that is most concerning.
6: And speaking of flooding, it's now two people dead in Arizona after floods swept through the Grand Canyon. One person still missing.
10: More than 60 people were evacuated over the weekend as flooding swept large rocks, metal structures, and other debris into the Colorado River, which runs through the canyon.
6: That's Fox's Kristen Goodwin. 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
16: Mostly sunny skies turn partly cloudy as we head throughout the day. Today, we'll have highs in the low 80s and winds out of the west at about 5 to 15. Partly to mostly cloudy overnight tonight with lows into the mid to upper 50s. And we'll start to turn a little bit warmer for your Wednesday under partly cloudy skies. We'll have highs in the mid 80s and then a slight chance for some showers and storms as we head into Wednesday night. From the Flag Skywatch Weather Center, I'm Chief Meteorologist Dean Wysocki.
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0: This is O'Connor and Company. I'm Tudor Dixon, sitting in for Larry O'Connor. We've been talking about some of the radical issues coming out of the Democratic Party. It's not just rhetoric anymore. These socialist candidates are actually gaining political ground. In Michigan, we've got Abdul Al-Sayed. He's pushing back against this criticism that he's befriended Hassan Piker. He brought him in. Now he's saying, oh, you're asking me to engage in cancel culture. And in New York, we're seeing the realities of socialism play out. Zoran Mamdani was all, I'm going to give everybody more money. I'm going to give teachers more money. Then he signs the bill saying he's going to give teachers more money. Now he's suing and saying, oh, didn't realize math is hard for me. I didn't realize that more money meant $325 million more to the budget. That actually doesn't work for New York because everything can't be free. But they're not going to back off of it. They're not going to stop doing this. And I've got joining me now, Jack Posobiec. He works with Human Events. He's the author of the upcoming book, Unhumans, Socialist Revolution Tactics for Patriots to Survive a Communist Uprising. Jack, I'm so excited. This book, it's your book with now 14 new chapters. Is that right?
17: That's exactly right. And thanks for having me for having on to Tudor.
0: Absolutely, because I love that you're doing this. And I think it's critical that every young person read this, because socialism is a lie that sounds so good. It's packaged so nicely, isn't it?
17: Well, that's exactly what they do every single time. And we go back throughout history in the original version of Unhumans, what we did, and it's included in this as well. We go back throughout history. We talk about Russia. We talk about the Bolshevik Revolution. We talk about China and the Chinese Communist Party and their origin story, the Spanish Civil War. And of course, we even go all the way back to the French Revolution, when, of course, what were they promising? Fraternity, égalité, and liberté. And what did it end up with? Well, it ended up with everyone in poverty, and it ended up with the guillotine. It ended up with priests and nuns and Christians being targeted directly in the center square of Paris. And in fact, the targeting of Christians is something that happens along with every single socialist and communist uprising that we track throughout history. In fact, it is pathological. You almost don't ever get one without the other. Without the targeting of Christians, it becomes a hallmark. And ultimately, one of the things that we unveil, and then in these 14 new chapters, we go through what is happening here in the United States today, since we did our initial work 2 years ago, because we see the very same parallels happening today, not only with the targeting of Christians, but unfortunately with the rise of violence, in terms of the three assassination attempts on President Trump. We see the, of course, Luigi Maggiore incident in New York City, the killing of Brian Thompson. And of course, we talk about the killing of my friend Charlie Kirk, and the fact that all of these are hallmarks of what we would see in a fifth, we call it fifth generation communist revolution, because this is a new type of communism and socialism for the new era.
0: Well, Jack, I keep hearing people say things like, we're going to let a little bit of it happen. We'll let Mamdani take over New York, and then people will learn this is so bad. They'll see what's happening there. They'll see that he can't actually have grocery stores, and he's crushing small businesses, and billionaires are leaving, and it's all bad. And then Americans will turn the other way. But I have never seen something terrible infect just a small group of people and not spread. Why is the mindset, let a little of it come? I think we have to fight all of it.
17: Well, I think you're exactly right. And in fact, what you're referring to is exactly what a lot of the Christian leaders in Russia were thinking all the way back in the Bolshevik Revolution, 1917. They said, this is going to blow over. This is going to be perfectly fine. People will realize that they can't live up to any of their crazy promises. We'll never get to the accomplishments that they promised, the utopia that they promised. We all know that. And by the way, here's the dirty little secret. They know it doesn't work either. They know that it isn't about actually presenting equality or achieving justice or achieving any of these things, because they don't want to get rid of the elites directly. They want to become the new elites. They want to take power. They don't care that their systems don't work. They know it doesn't work because they want to punish certain groups of people that they have targeted directly as saying, you are the problem. Whether you're J.D. Vance, I think, actually summed this up very well last night when he was asked about it. He said, if you're a white Christian, if you're Jewish, if you're Asian, then you're part of the problem groups, and we need the new groups to come in and then replace you as the new elites in society. And this is what we see when it comes to Abdul al-Sayed. This is what we see with Mamdani. When I confronted him in the Oval Office about the taxation based on race, because he said he was going to tax the white neighborhoods more, we see this with Angie King, who's running down in Florida. And by the way, right in Washington, D.C., a lot of people have missed this one. Janice Lewis George is in line to be the next mayor of Washington, D.C., and she is a full-on DSA member.
0: Oh, I mean, you've got Hamaway, Malak, Kiros. You've got all of these people who I don't think people are realizing they're going to Washington. Like, a lot of these people who won in Democrat districts, they're not going to have a Republican challenge that's going to take them out. They're going to Washington, D.C. This is coming. It's here. We have to fight it. And it is always the Christian that is the frog in the boiling water. It just blows my mind. You've got Peggy Flanagan out in Minnesota. You've got Kathy Hochul in New York. You've got even Hillary Clinton, who are putting on hijabs to go into places. I don't want a place in the United States to tell me as a woman, you can't walk in these doors unless you are wearing something that we demand of you. And there's never been a church and there's never been a synagogue where we say to a Muslim, you can't walk in unless you're wearing a cross or a Star of David. That doesn't happen.
17: No, it actually doesn't happen. And even in my family, we go to the traditional Latin mass. Women wear the veils there. They're bringing the veils back, which, you know, I personally love to see. I think it's cool. And the Orthodox Church, they wear the veils. But you don't have to. No one's going to sit there and throw you out if you're not doing it. You do it as a sign of respect. And so the idea that in the United States that we would be forcing this upon people, it is simply something that runs completely against our traditions, and it runs against our culture. But again, the subversion of the culture, the subversion of our moral precepts is exactly what they do. And that's what we found. We cracked their code when we went through our case study in Unhuman Socialist Revolution, because we understand that these are not new tactics. They are the same tactics that have been used every single time for hundreds of years. And so drawing upon my experience as an intelligence officer, I said, look, we've got to look at this as an insurgent force. What tactics do they use? What techniques? What procedures? And what can we find case study to case study? And Tudor, I got to tell you, we found every single one is being repeated in the United States. That I give you a simple example. Francesca Hong, when she was running, now she came very close to winning in Wisconsin, but people were saying, why is she going after the holidays? Why does it seem like she hates all the holidays? Well, that's what you would expect to find in a cultural revolution, because a cultural Marxist, of course, will directly target the holidays every single time, target the culture, target your religious holidays, target everything that you hold dear, and then try to find ways to subvert them. Now, she wasn't a particularly good candidate, but I don't think her loss was because of her ideology. I think it's just because she was a bad candidate and she almost won. Remember, the Democrats didn't have any problem with her targeting, was it Thanksgiving and Halloween, and I'm sure Christmas if we dug in there close enough, because this is what they do. They target your specific holidays and then they try to replace them with their holidays. This is why we see the Girl Scouts now giving out Muslim badges, and we see the state of California is coming very, very close to enshrining Muslim holidays as public holidays within California. And this is the point. They're making us get rid of our holidays and replacing them with new ones.
0: But it's not new. I mean, this has been going on for a long time. And it's not just replacing holidays. It's also replacing history, because we saw this years ago when they started to say, we're going to take down these statues because we don't like the pain that they represent. But there's a lot that you learn from the pain that they represent, actually. And if you tell history the right way, then people are less likely to repeat history, which is not what they want. What you just said was so key. You've never looked back at socialism and found one that worked. And yet, when you look back at the socialisms that we have seen in the past in this world, they all mirror what you're seeing in the United States today. So the lie that this is, we're going to do socialism different, it's a lie. There's no way to do it differently. And it always leads to death and destruction 100% of the time.
17: Well, that's exactly right. And our thesis in this treaty, I guess, putting out our you know, it feels like an academic work, but it's an easy read. It's something where people can pick it up. And, you know, we're not getting deep into the philosophy here. We're just saying, this is what they do. Here are the tactics. And it's meant for, you know, soccer moms or, you know, dads watching football, just be able to flip through and say, this is what actually happened in history. And we go through the fact that they know that it causes mass upheaval. They know that it causes mass graves and piles of skulls every single time, particularly with the targeting of Christians, which goes on every single time they do this. And we say that the reason is because they're not actually animated by visions of justice or visions of equity and equality. In fact, with the driving motivation, and you clearly see this with Saeed, you see this with Mamdani, it's resentment. It is envy. It is going back to those seven deadly sins. And realize, when you scratch the surface, this is the, you know, kind of like the ubiquitous house that has the hate has no home here, refugees welcome, we believe science is science. Those are going to be some of the most hateful people that you ever find. So, yeah, you don't believe me? Go walk past one of those houses with a MAGA hat on or a Charlie Kirk freedom shirt and see the response that you get, because they are some of the most unwelcoming and actually hateful and resentful and key. This is key. Envious people that you will ever find on the face of the planet. You mentioned Christianity earlier. And in fact, one of the original titles, I wasn't sure if everyone's going to get it. So I decided against one of the original titles I was going to put on this thing is Children of Cain. And Cain, of course, is the first son born of Adam and Eve. And what does he do? He kills his brother because he's envious of his brother. He doesn't want to work harder. He doesn't want to do anything to better his own lot in life. What does he do? He decides that he hates his brother and he has to kill him to try to get what he wishes he could have. That was the first human being born on the planet. This is also, by the way, I would say, as a Christian, the first person born with original sin. Yeah. And I think it's something that exists in all of us, right? This idea that that we could be envious of others. But what the socialist does is come along and says, you're right to feel that feeling. And in fact, this is good. And what Karl Marx does is he takes something that's sinful and creates a justification for it and a permission structure to take that envy and to take that hatred and turn it into a political program.
0: Absolutely. Jack Posobiec, thank you so much for coming on today. Get the book. It is Unhumans, Socialist Revolution. You've got to learn about this. You got to teach your children about this. make sure you go out and read it, because they are attacking you. They're going after your faith. It's not the other way around, folks. Stop being so empathetic. Stick around. We're going to get more into socialism after this and what's coming up with these candidates.
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19: 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Reuters Institute says we're now one of the top news brands in the nation. 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
16: Mostly sunny skies turn partly cloudy as we head throughout the day. Today, we'll have highs in the low 80s and winds out of the west at about 5 to 15. Partly to mostly cloudy overnight tonight with lows into the mid to upper 50s. And we'll start to turn a little bit warmer for your Wednesday under partly cloudy skies. We'll have highs in the mid 80s and then a slight chance for some showers and storms as we head into Wednesday night. From the Flag Skywatch Weather Center, I'm Chief Meteorologist Dean Wysocki.
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0: You are listening to O'Connor & Company. I'm Tudor Dixon, filling in for Larry O'Connor. And we are talking socialism right now. We've got a bad socialism problem with Abdul El-Sayed. Anybody who says this guy is not a problem, it's not just socialism with him. He's a socialist and an Islamist. And you cannot say that is not a problem when he is literally obsessed with our most important ally in the Middle East. You can tell me he's not. You'd be lying. It's literally all he talks about. He tries to then say he actually cares about Michigan. He's like, I don't want to send any money to Israel because I want that money to go to Michigan. A, that's not how that works. Okay. He knows that's not how that works. And why is he not calling out any other place that the United States sends money to? You have got to ask yourself that question. He's so concerned about sending aid to other countries. There's probably some other countries that maybe are not so great to send aid to, but he's concerned about Israel. Why? Because he says Israel doesn't have the right to exist. He's out there campaigning with Hassan Piker, and he will not say Hassan is a problem. People have, on his own side, begged him to say, we don't want you to be with Hassan Piker. Tell us you don't like Hassan Piker. This is his response to being asked about that recently.
2: Abdul El-Sayed is my guy, right? He's a Rhodes Scholar. He's a doctor. He's a stud, too. He can do three plates on the bench press. And, I mean, that's besides the point, but, you know, I like that personally. And... You know, I've known of Abdul, and I've hung out with him. You know, I've done fundraisers online, small dollar donations for my community for his campaign, because he doesn't have any corporate PACs. He opposes corporate PAC money, and he's AIPAC has said that they're going to deploy $30 million in his race, right? Because he opposes America's relationship with Israel. He wants to he wants to reconsider our endless expansionist mindset in not only the Middle East, but all around the world. He says, we got to take this money away from these bombs and spend it on ourselves, spend it on healthcare. He's been an advocate for Medicare for All. He wrote a book about it. And he was in the Detroit Public Health Office. So he abolished 300,000 people's medical debt. He had this glasses program where he gave thousands of people in Detroit glasses so they can see and read. And he's a wonderful person, right? But he wasn't getting a lot of attention initially in his race. And he reached out to me and said, oh, let's do a campaign rally together. And I had already done stuff with him. I traveled to Dearborn. We worked out, played basketball, all this stuff. So I didn't really think about it. And then all of a sudden, out of nowhere, the entirety of the right wing and also a lot of center-right forces in the Democratic Party started writing articles about the dangers of aligning with someone like myself.
0: Yeah, there are a lot of dangers. Now, think of what he just said. Abdul's my guy. He called me, but I'd already been out there with him. I'd already been to Dearborn. I'd already played basketball and worked out with him. We are buddies. And he called me and he asked me to come out. So why is he going to come out and condemn him now? He's not going to. This is what Abdul wanted. And this is after Hassan Piker made really horrendous comments about the United States of America. It wasn't a secret. It wasn't kept from him. He's kind of infamous for saying that America deserved 9/11. And for saying over and over again that he hates America. Even Hassan is now trying to deny that he said he hates America. The problem with podcasts, especially when there's video, is they're recorded. So you can play that over and over and over again, that he hates America, that we deserve 9/11. But notice in that clip what Hassan talks about most. Israel. They're not talking about Michigan. They're not talking about the United States of America. They're talking about getting rid of Jews. You can tell me that's not what they're saying. He doesn't think Israel has the right to exist. And he tells you, if you say that he can't have Hassan with him, that he's not interested in cancel culture. This guy, Abdul al-Sayed, has really bad family connections. His mother has been a part of a group that sent money to terror organizations. You cannot deny it. He doesn't deny it. That's the funny thing about it. Abdul doesn't deny it. His father-in-law is running his PAC. There's a lot of questions about where some of that money is coming from. The Midwesterner already reported that one of the donors to that PAC has a life sentence in Egypt for supporting the Muslim Brotherhood. That donor's father was sentenced to death for supporting the Muslim Brotherhood. Where is the mainstream media? I mean, come on. If this were any Republican, the mainstream media would be like, they are connected to the worst of the worst. If this were a Republican that was getting money from the KKK, they would be outraged by this. Why are they not outraged by the same thing on the other side? It is ridiculous. It cannot continue. We have got to call it out. Stick around. We are going to talk about Michelle Obama after this with Mary Catherine Hamm. You are watching, listening to O'Connor and Company.
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28: Financial violence. I'm Dave Anthony, Fox News. That's what Treasury Secretary Scott Bessent warns Iran is facing with strong U.S. sanctions hitting an already hurting economy. And at the same time,
29: President Trump is reportedly now considering limited strikes to stop Iran from targeting ships in the Strait of Hormuz. The Trump administration is also exploring further action to prevent Iran from rebuilding its radar and missile systems. The potential move comes after the U.S. and Tehran exchanged strikes over the weekend, marking the first known strikes against the regime since July.
28: That's Fox's Ashley Strohmeyer. There's a leadership change in the military. Army Secretary Dan Driscoll resigns, and Fox's Jennifer Griffin reports from the Pentagon.
30: Secretary Driscoll, who's a close ally of Vice President Vance, has been butting heads with Secretary Hegseth for months now. In fact, he had disagreed with Secretary Hegseth's decision to fire many of the Army's top generals, top leaders, leading to a bit of a brain drain in the Army.
28: The polls are just opening now on primary day in Massachusetts. Among the contests, Democratic Congressman Seth Moulton challenging Senator Ed Markey. Also in Massachusetts, Lindsay Clancy's jury will deliberate a fourth day at her murder trial for killing her three children. She's using an insanity defense, citing postpartum psychosis. Fox's Nate Foy's outside the court in Plymouth.
6: The judge told the jury they can consider if prescription drugs impaired Clancy during the killings. The jury's one and only note so far involved reviewing her prescription pills. In the 4 months leading up to the killings, Clancy received 32 prescriptions and 13 psychiatric drugs.
28: There was a verdict in Las Vegas in the trial over the killing of rapper Tupac Shakur in 1996.
12: We, the jury in the above entitled case, find the defendant Dwayne Keith Davis as follows. Count one, murder with use of a deadly weapon. Guilty of first degree murder with use of a deadly weapon.
28: They deliberated less than 3 hours before convicting Davis, who did not shoot Shakur, but provided the gun after his nephew got in a fight with the rapper's entourage. 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
28: A win for President Trump at the Supreme Court, allowing White House ballroom construction to continue.
18: Lower courts have found the project is likely illegal without approval from Congress, but an order from the U.S. Supreme Court says the group challenging the project, the National Trust for Historic Preservation, likely does not have the right to sue. Four justices, including Chief Justice John Roberts, joined a dissent, arguing demolition of the building's east wing and construction of a new ballroom is likely unlawful. At the White House, Jared Halpern, Fox News.
28: There is a new crackdown on commercial trucking.
19: An emergency executive shutdown of 110 driving schools.
28: Transportation Secretary Sean Duffy says they account for thousands of violations, giving out licenses to drivers who don't understand English. Following accidents, some of them deadly, with drivers in the U.S. illegally or given licenses unlawfully. Two trucks full of beer have been stolen in California after shipments were picked up but not delivered.
20: Police say beer bandits made off with thousands of cans of Pabst Blue Ribbon beer worth a total of $70,000 in two separate heists from a Southern California warehouse on the same day 2 weeks ago. Pabst is offering a reward and telling the thief, "We don't fault you for wanting to brag to your friends how much PBR you have. We just wish you obtained it the honorable way." Tom Rigotti, Fox News.
28: On Wall Street, a sell-off is brewing to start September. Dow and NASDAQ futures both down about 300 points after both had gains in August. In baseball, a power surge.
21: That's hammered. Alex Bregman, third of the night.
28: Alex Bregman hit three of the Cubs' nine home runs on Marquee Sports Network, just one shy of the Major League team record 10 homers in a game. Chicago crushed the Milwaukee Brewers, who have the best record in the majors, 17-3. I'm Dave Anthony, and this is Fox News.
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0: Drivers who found themselves stuck in traffic on Interstate 29 Monday weren't alone. Motorists reporting a standstill of about 20 minutes while the helicopter flew overhead carrying a power line near the Harwood Data Center. Cass County Sheriff's Office says a company called Q3 notified authorities it'd be stringing electrical lines in the area. The Highway Patrol had a trooper on scene to handle temporary lane closures and provide advance warnings to drivers during the work. They say there were no plans for a similar interstate closure related to this project. North Dakota State University President Dr. Marshall Stewart is setting his vision for the campus as a new academic year gets underway following a major Bison football victory. Stewart says the university remains focused on strong community partnerships, academic growth, and workforce development across the region.
1: First and foremost, we want to be the People's University. And for the people in this market, in this area that you reach so well, we want them to know that we want to create a better opportunity for them to interact with our institution.
0: North Dakota will receive $17.6 million from last week's multi-state settlement with Meta over addictive features on Facebook and Instagram. Attorney General Drew Wrigley says the state's smaller amount stems from joining Michigan, Georgia, and Montana and withdrawing from the lawsuit. Altogether, the lawsuit cost Meta $17 billion. From the Flag Family Newsroom, I'm Jim Miller.
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32: 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And now, here's Alex Taylor and Kevin Flynn.

0: you today. Happy September.
1: We're there.
0: What other song celebrates a month of the year like this one does? I'm just saying. There's no July song. There's no songs with July in it, but I mean, come on. Can you believe it, AT? It's September. I'm just like, wait, whoa. Summer's wrapped?
1: As I'm looking out the window, and it's dark, and there's a little bit of orange coming up, but not much.
0: The weather is definitely acting like summer. So we're still in
1: summer mode, that's for sure. We're at 57 right now. 85 is where Dean's going for the high today. We do have a slight chance of rain today, tomorrow, and Thursday. Just a slight chance. Tomorrow, we're going to see a little more sunshine in 86. Thursday, 86. Friday, 91. And another slight chance of rain for us Saturday. And 91. So going to be a nice warm weekend again. Monday, 86. Sunday, 84. So it's not feeling like fall yet.
0: No, but if you look at the calendar, this song just puts a smile on my face, no matter what I hear. It's my toe tapping. The Moxie Java coffee is hot and flowing, and we are ready for this thing. At least it's not Monday, right? So we got that out of the way. It is September. We got a lot going on this Tuesday. Bridget Riedel checks in just after 7 o'clock. And we've got tickets for the Steam Threshers, you said.
1: Yes, and that is a sure sign of fall there, too, isn't it?
0: Oh, yeah. Awesome. So we'll have tickets to give away
1: this weekend, the week. September 4th through 7th is your days for the Western Minnesota Steam Threshers reunion. In the Rolog there.
0: In Rolog, yeah. We'll do a pair a day, giveaway. Between now and Friday. So a pair today, tomorrow, Thursday, and Friday, and we'll see if we can't get you there on us. Let's see. What else is going on? Oh, Jennifer Campbell's going to be in today. She stops in about once a month just to kind of reiterate how much we need blood. We need your blood badly. We're still in a severe shortage, especially the common types, the O and O negative or whatever. If you have that common blood type, my goodness, do they need you. So we'll talk to Jen just after 8:35 or so. About 8:10, we're going to connect with a gal that Dino knows, who wrote a book about dating. And we've been texting a little bit. She's excited to be on. So and any dating stories you have, or any nightmares? I've got
1: a lot.
0: I did, because Dean was saying, because he put a post out on Facebook looking for, stories. Everybody's got stories about bad dates or bad relationships. And I thought, geez, between Dean, myself, and, us, we could probably fill a half hour of wild stories about dating. But she's got plenty, too. Annalise is her name. She'll be on with us about 8:10. And Dean will be in here, too. So they're buddies. So he's helping her promote her book, which is really cool. And the book, hang on. Why can't I get this to open? I'm going to give you the name of the book. Okay, here we go. The book is called... where is it here? You're Not Crazy, Dating Is. And it's Annalise Bouvier, Bouvier. So Annalise will be on with us about 8:10 talking about this crazy world. And believe me, when you look at when you see Annalise, you would think that girl should have no problem getting a fine quality man, a good date, because she's just lovely. No. She says it's just as crazy for me as it is for anybody else. So... we'll talk to her about 8:10. What do you got on the TiVo this morning, AT?
1: TiVo, let's see. We've got a quick talker here this morning about the Trump administration's cracking down on the illegal truck drivers, so we'll get to that shortly. And then we're going to go to Jesse Waters. All the signs are pointing for a AOC run for president. And Jesse kind of breaks that down and... has some good analogies there. And of course, Bernie's in the mix too. And

0: of a lake. Well, actually, he can't. He can legally, and he can't. But coming from these people that can change their sex or change their sex in their name or demand you call them by another name, or you call them, they change the names of military bases, they change the names of statues, they change the names of cities, they change the names, because we're all offended by all the other names. But Trump can't do that. Yeah, he can. And he did. So there'll be those that the trigger factor is awesome on this stuff. I'm just saying. Okay. And let's see. I think we're all covered there. Yeah, we're good. And then we'll give away the Stream Thresher tickets earlier than later.
1: Okay.
0: I'll give you that early hint. We'll do them before 8 o'clock, we'll say. So if you want to go to Rolog this weekend, which is going to be beautiful for it, and hit the ice cream parlor and the steam shed and all of it, it's a great time.
1: It really is.
0: Wander around with the kids. If you're allergic, if you get hay fever, that is not the place for you. I'm just saying, yeah. I get it, but it doesn't matter. I take an Aleve or an Allegra, whatever, before we go there.
1: Mm-hmm.
0: And it's okay, but the straw, the
1: bales it's everywhere.
0: Are everywhere.
1: Yeah.
0: And the driving tractors
1: and the smoke
0: are everywhere.
1: And the steam,
0: yep.
1: Yeah.
0: The dust and stuff. So I'm just warning you in advance. If you haven't been, there's a lot of dust and a lot of hay dust out there. So you'll walk out there and talk, all stuffed up. So anyway, there's that. Text 701-271-1100. That's the Red Wing text line. You can call the Fidium studio line at that same number. 701-271-1100. Studio at flagfamily.com will get you to the email. And if you want to leave a message, 855-200-1776. There's a gentleman that I'm guessing works late, because by the time he's calling in the night, we got you, we get you, I hear you. I think he enjoys a after work beverage or
1: yeah.
0: Free. But it's okay. It's all right. We're glad you're calling, and he makes good points. So appreciate your early morning calls, my man. He calls quite a bit. Okay, you got a little. You said you got.
1: Yeah,
0: a
1: let's roll this. The Trump administration has launched a massive crackdown on illegal truck drivers.
0: Yay!
1: We've got this from Fox News.
0: Why did it take this long? It's the only thing I'm asking.
2: Trump administration launching a sweeping crackdown on the trucking industry, shutting down 270 driving schools and targeting unqualified drivers. This is 21 attorneys general across the nation fight the administration's push for records on 17 million commercial drivers.
0: I'm going to go and make a bet on what states those AGs are in.
2: Our senior correspondent Mike Tubman reports live from Chicago to tell us all about it. Hi, Mike.
3: Hey, and John, the administration is calling the Interagency Task Force Crossroads of America with a goal of getting unqualified drivers who lack basic skills like the ability to read road signs out from behind the wheels of 40-ton trucks. Now, DHS Secretary Mark Wayne Mullen gave an example of a commercial driver's license issued, and for an identity, it just read no name given. 5,000 drivers who failed basic English proficiency tests at a Transportation Secretary Sean Duffy said the Biden administration allowed truck driving schools to self-certify. Some of them lack trucks or real estate to test new drivers. So 110 of these trucking schools that were allowing illegals to get their CDL while unqualified are now shut down. Homeland Security and ICE investigators are looking for more unqualified drivers and schools.
4: This is not a conversation about illegals. You can have that debate. You can have that conversation. All I'm saying is, if you're here illegally and you can't speak the language and you're not well trained, you don't deserve to be in a big rig driving on American roads endangering American citizens.
0: Exactly. Not about deserve. You can't. The answer is no.
3: Now, the Trump administration is fighting to force states to hand over data on truck drivers so they can sort out the illegal and unqualified ones. But 21 attorneys general sued, and a federal judge, for the moment, has blocked the data transfer.
0: Yep.
3: Now, Marcus Coleman was at the announcement. His daughter, Delilah, had a life-changing injury when they were hit by a truck driven by a man in the U.S. illegally. Coleman says the sanctuary politicians fighting to withhold that information don't care about innocents like Delilah.
5: And the government already has that information to begin with. We're not big brothering anybody. We're making sure that the person who has a driver license is the person who's supposed to have the driver license. Not to mention, the only people that are trying to stop this from going through are the people who have something to hide.
3: The Department of Transportation says non-domiciled CDL holders were responsible for 17 fatal crashes and 30 deaths last year. John?
2: Wow. And the Trump administration's trying to get them off the streets, and they're running into all that resistance. Go figure.
1: Yeah. Kevin, you're right. It is the blue states. How can someone apply for a truck driver's license with no name?

0: name given. Like, come on. And these schools that self-certify, that's just wrong.
1: It's money. Money, money, money, money, money, money, money, money, money. Money, get them in here, get them driving, start a company. We talked about this 6 months ago. And you can guess this. Let's start on the West Coast and move our way east. What states do you think are whose attorneys general are opposing this? California. Yep. Washington. Yep. Oregon. Yep.
0: Yeah, all the blue ones.
1: All the blue ones. I'll just run down the list here. It's California, Arizona, Colorado, Connecticut, Delaware, Hawaii, Illinois, Maine, Maryland, Massachusetts, Michigan. Nevada's a little surprising. New Jersey, New Mexico, New York, Oregon, Washington, Wisconsin. Minnesota's not in there.
0: I was surprised that I looked. I'm like, oh, Minnesota's not in that mix.
1: Every one of these states, Vermont, Virginia, Washington State, all of them. All of them blue. Now, there's got to be. Now, why would you oppose this?
0: Good question.
1: Let's go to money. Let's go to motive. Why would you
0: not
1: want...
0: Are you a sanctuary? Do you have sanctuary cities in your state? Is that why?
1: Yes. That's why. Mm-hmm. You got it. Money and votes, baby. That's it. These people are motivated by nothing else. Honesty, integrity, transparency, none of that matters.
0: Definitely not helping American citizens, that's for sure.
1: None of that matters. Wow. Yeah. We're challenging, you know, then because Trump's doing it, that's the other side of it. You know, why would they do this? Well, because he's doing it. Wow. Thank goodness. Yay. Here, Sean Duffy.
0: Yeah, he's doing a great job. He really is.
1: Thank you, guys.
0: And with all the updates going on at the airports, too. I mean, getting us in the 20th century.
1: Amen. Welcome to the first day of September. It's National Forgiveness Day today. Forget's always a good mantra, just forgive. You know, you don't have to forget, but to lighten your heart, you have to forgive.
2: No way.
1: So people that have wronged you.
2: No. Yeah. No.
1: You don't forgive?
2: Huh? 90% of people, yes. There's one person I will never, ever, ever.
1: No, that's okay.
0: A little bitter, Dean?
2: No. Just one person. That's it. You know, everybody else, yeah, sure, absolutely.
1: Well, and you know, forgiveness is a, you know, it's just what we're taught, what we, you know, we pray for those people, we forgive them. I'm not going to forget anything. I forgive you, but don't even ask me for money. I forgive you, but don't even think about asking me to stay here. You know, last time you did 20 years ago, you stole my car. It's one of my nephews. I'm not kidding.
0: Wow.
1: I've forgiven him, and we talk a little bit here and there now, but I didn't forget, so, you know, you don't get back in. It's National Hotel Employee Day today. When I do stay in a hotel, God bless them. National Burnt Ends Day today. One of my favorite things to make. Oh, burnt ends in the smoker?
0: Come on.
1: Papa T, calls Ty Singman, our buddy with Liberty Home Services, has some videos out, and he does burnt ends with a huge thing of bacon, of pork belly.
0: Can't go wrong with bacon.
1: There you go. Oh, and it's National Lazy Moms Day today, so be a lazy mom today. You're okay. It's your day. Good day to be lazy. Maybe get outside and just lay around, hang out in the sun.
2: Yeah, soak up some rays out there today. Do it early because we will have some clouds coming in as we head towards later in the afternoon. But a nice start to the morning. Another gorgeous, gorgeous start. Temperatures in the low to mid 50s across the entire area with quite a bit of sunshine, a few high clouds mixed in, making for a nice pink sunrise this morning. And we'll see a sunny start to the day. And we're going to see clouds move in from the south. A weak upper-level disturbance will be moving in late in the day. That'll spread a few clouds into the area. Mid-80s today with a west-northwest wind 10 to 20. There could be some showers that hug that North Dakota-South Dakota border into Southern Lakes Country evening after about 6 o'clock. Could some of those squeak as far north as the FM area? Nah, I doubt it. I think we'll just see the high clouds off of it. And then tonight, partly cloudy, mid to upper 50s. And Wednesday, look for a lot of sunshine with highs in the mid 80s, looking nice. A round of storms come in Wednesday night with lows in the low 60s. And then a few scattered storms here and there on Thursday with highs in the mid to upper 80s. So these warm temperatures continue. What about the upcoming holiday weekend? I've had to make a few tweaks to it. I'll have more on that coming up at about 6:50.
0: And you're going to tease us some more, Dean.
2: I always do.
0: Yeah, you do. Shame on you.
1: I don't mind it. You're good.
2: It's gonna be a good holiday weekend, the majority of it. So yeah. you'll have plenty of lake time, pool time, whatever you're doing outside.
0: Decorating for fall. Oh, God. It's here. Look at the calendar.
2: I know. Yeah. So, hey, Mother Nature says no.
1: We're going to have this friend of yours on about 8:10. This gal that wrote this book about dating. How did Annalise Beauvier, I believe
2: it is? Yes, correct.
1: Yeah. How did you meet her?
2: She's a friend on Facebook from when I worked in Omaha. She's lived in Omaha when I worked in
0: Omaha.
2: Did
0: you date her? Is she writing this about
2: you? Right.
0: Let the people know. Is this all about you, Gene?
1: No, that's been cleared up.
2: She's way out of my league. But she's got some, just dating and the dating apps nowadays, you're going to want to tune in after 8 o'clock. Some of the stories she has in her book are absolute. My mouth just dropped. I'm like, you got to be kidding me. She's got great advice for both males and females and the stories in the book.
1: She is lovely. She is absolutely a smoke show. And I've just, in my life, I've had a couple of very, very attractive girlfriends that were as crazy as crazy. You hear this? They read a song about these type of
2: things. Oh,
1: yeah. She's not one of those.
2: No, right. She's one of the diamonds in the rough.
1: Okay. All right. Got it. All right, buddy. Thank you. Hey, weather brought to you by the team at Cache County Electric. They are awesome. Keep the lights on. Keep the power flowing. Keep doing what you do. We love you. Cass County and beyond, by the way. Get the app if you're a customer and you can pay your bill with your phone. That's easy. Big Game James in the house. We're trying to figure out what we're going to do with the Viking opener. Our whole group are.
3: We've got 11 days to figure it out.
0: Well, there's still a lot of hope. So you can have a heck of a party.
1: Well, we're not going to the game, and it's Green Bay. So when we always have a gathering for the Packers game, and it happens to be the first game of the season.
3: Yep.
1: So right now, I think I'm leading with biscuits and gravy and mimosas at 11, and then we kick off at noon, but we'll see. But
3: or Detroit Lakes?
1: No, that'll be in my place.
3: Oh, okay.
1: We do it at one of our houses around here. We have about 8 of us in the group.
3: Biscuits and gravy. That's the way to a fat kid's heart, man.
1: Hey, buddy.
3: I would know.
0: That's good stuff.
1: Rib sticking, baby. Got to get good fill in for that game, for the game.
3: Well, you got to put on the, you know, the love handles for the winter months. Man, it gets cold here. For the North Dakota State University, the football team, four Bison earned weekly Mountain West honors over this past weekend as they swept across the board the conference honors for week zero after that 33-7 thumping of Jacksonville State in the program's first ever FBS bout. So Nathan Hayes, the fifth-year quarterback, was the offensive player of the week in the league after completing 14 passes for 160 yards and two scores, added 14 yards on the ground. Third-year linebacker Donovan Woolen was the defensive player of the week, recording a team-high 10 tackles, helping anchor a defense that held the 2025 fifth-ranked rushing attack nationally to only 85 yards on the ground
1: and
3: 170 total yards. Fifth-year kicker Drew Klein, well, he was the special teams player of the week, knocked down all four field goals, including a long of 48 yards, made all three extra points, and he placed all seven kickoff attempts in the end zone, five of which turned into touchbacks. And second-year defensive lineman Blake Schiltz was the freshman of the week, recovering a fumble in the end zone, recording a sack late in the game. The Bison 1-0 now will host. They're going to host Fordham on Saturday at 2:30 at the Fargo Dome. That'll be their final pre-Labor Day ball game of this fall. But a good start for the Bison overall. And tonight, over on our sister station, WDAY Radio, after primetime sports, 7 p.m., high school volleyball. West Fargo Horace battles Fargo Davies. Jace Demon and I will be on the call for that. 7 o'clock, first serve over on WDAY Radio.
1: Boy, how about that welcome to the Mountain West statement that the Bison made with that
3: win? It was pretty dang sweet.
1: I'm just saying. All right, let's see how our money's doing.
4: I'm Liz Klayman, and this is the Fox Business Report.
5: Interest rates on U.S. and global government bonds are higher this morning. Concerns about inflation are back after crude oil prices rose. Brent crude, the global benchmark, is up to $92 a barrel. West Texas Intermediate, U.S. oil, is at $87. Artificial intelligence company Anthropic has signed a $35 billion deal with Lambda, a tech company funded by chipmaker NVIDIA. The multi-party deal involves a data center in Nueces County, Texas, being developed with another company, Hut 8. Discount shopping company Shein launched its stock today in Hong Kong. Shares were down as much as 10% before recovering ground. The company is now valued at about $26 billion. That's your Fox Business Report. I'm Jenny Cosolda. Invested in you.
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8: Fargo City Commissioners took action on two more dangerous buildings on Tuesday. A home at 1433 4th Avenue South, built back in 1902, met all 10 criteria for a dangerous structure with failing beams, exposed wiring, and incomplete plumbing. Potential buyer told commissioners a house beyond repair and will likely be torn down. Second property at 1334 1st Avenue South, now in foreclosure, is being cleared of hazardous materials as Gate City Bank works with the new owner. North Dakota lawmakers in Bismarck this week for a special legislative session. Newly appointed District 44 State Senator Jamie Seltzer says beyond kratom regulation, proposals to ban non-disclosure agreements for data centers and funding for a stalled military museum will dominate debate. He expects the military museum to spark debate.
9: They burned through $20+ million of a loan, which we'll now have to pay back in the regular session. And the project is stalled. It's stopped because they're out of money.
8: Fargo Park District Foundation has taken applications for the matching grant program. Program offers to provide financial support to people and organizations that have an idea to expand recreational opportunities in the community. Projects that are approved can get a dollar-for-dollar match up to 50% of the project's expected cost, maxing out at $20,000. From the Flag Family Newsroom, I'm Jim Miller.
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1: Need to know morning show on the flag. Happy Tuesday, happy September. The last surviving Bee Gee has got a birthday today.
0: Oh yeah.
1: Barry Gibb. 80 today. Big birthday. 80. Okay. Staying alive, baby. By the way, if you ever find yourself in the unfortunate situation of having to give someone CPR, this is the beat you keep when you're giving CPR.
0: Right.
1: And I'm not kidding.
0: It's yeah, like I know.
1: When we went through ski patrol training, this is the, and you do 30 and 2. So instead of like 10 and 1, you could do 30 compressions, 2 breaths if you're doing it. But that's the beat you keep. And one thing that I didn't realize when I got into the ski patrol was that once you start CPR, you're not quitting.
0: Yeah, you got to keep going.
1: Like, you got to keep going. Or you need to have someone take over for you. And you get about 2 minutes into that routine, it's like, oh.
0: It's exhausting, okay. Yeah.
1: Somebody. Yeah, because it is. It is a.
0: Tap me out. Somebody come in.
1: Well, and there, you know, there's a tension that goes with it and, the stress that's happening at the time. Anyway, happy birthday, Barry Gibb. Kevin and Alex, Need to Know Morning Show for Tuesday, the 1st of September.
0: Yeah, going to be another nice week, that's for sure. That's definitely unreal. We're at 57, heading up to 85 today. Just a slight chance of rain today and tomorrow. 86 for us tomorrow. Thursday, another slight chance of rain. 86 there as well. Friday, going up to 91. Saturday, same thing, 91. Going to be a warm weekend. Sunday, 84. And as of now, he's got Monday down for a 50% chance of rain and 86. So we'll see about the rain. I hope so.
1: Yeah. Yeah, I do too.
0: We're short for the season.
1: Yeah. We're back to the, drove by the river yesterday, the Otter Tail, and it's just trickling through there. So, yeah, we definitely need it. A couple of texts we'll get to here, 701-271-1100. Oh, weather check brought to you by Labor Masters. If you work for Labor Masters, be it part-time, full-time, they've got all kinds of hours and different things and options for you. You'll get paid the same day. So if you need to make money for the weekend, you can do some work early in the weekend, boom, boom, boom, boom, you're covered. If you get help from them, they guarantee it. So if it's not right, they'll send people back to make it right. You let them know what's up, and they make it right. Pretty easy. No-brainer, really. 701-566-8755. That's the number for the team at Labor Masters. Tell Nancy hey. She's awesome, by the way. Let's see. What do we got for techs here? Bunch of them. Don't forget the knuckleheads in Minneapolis changed the name of Lake Calhoun to something you can't even pronounce. Yeah, it's Matahay or whatever it is.
0: Oh, did they?
1: Yeah, oh yeah. Huh. Yeah, they went with the original native. But it was Lake of the Isles, Lake Calhoun, all down in that part of the cities, which is just west of Uptown, off of Lake. And that's why Lake Street is named Lake Street, because of that lake. We can't. And did it help anybody? Did all of these name changes help the people who were apparently offended? Is life better for them because you took the... Or is life better for Native Americans, indigenous people, because you took the girl off the Land O'Lakes box? Is the life better because of that? I mean, that's the question, because that's why you did it, because it was offensive or whatever, or demeaning. Well, did anything change? Obama changed Mount McKinley to Mount Denali crickets from the left. Did Obama make that change?
0: I don't remember that.
1: I don't remember that one. But I know, yeah, okay. And what was the deal with that anyway? I thought Denali and McKinley are two separate peaks. Maybe I'm wrong. Hey, all you liberal men crying about Trump need to get back to the kitchen and make your wife's boyfriend a sandwich.
0: Ooh.
1: Oh. Yeah, buddy. It makes you hey, guys, it makes you wonder what these truck companies and truck schools getting some benefits and kickbacks and in return giving kickbacks to politicians and leaders to hire and give licenses to the illegal immigrants or unqualified drivers.
0: Yep.
1: Yes.
0: The whole scam.
1: That's the grift right
0: there. Just like the Learing Center.
1: Because we found out that these people from India had come into California, had a lot of money. They brought a bunch of people with them because they started a company there. And one of them was legit and he had money. So he bought a bunch of semis and then he started importing workers, bringing workers in to drive the semis. So they're probably, who knows what they're hauling. They're probably undercutting the loads or somehow or whatever. I don't know much about the trucking world, but however it is, it's got to be a grift. There's got to be something in there that somebody's, and the fact that 21 states are saying, oh, no, no, we want to keep these guys on the road killing our citizens with accidents, and they can't read road signs. They got to be in on it. Oh, no, there's no other thing. Let's see. It shows Quinn from Jaws hugging the shark. It says, life's too short to hold grudges. There you go, because it's National Forgiveness Day today. And one more. Forgiveness, a decision of the will to release bitterness, refuse revenge, and treat the person with grace rather than ongoing condemnation. This is required. Forgetting, not required. Remembering what happened to can be a part of wisdom. And it goes back to the scripture of it. Yeah, oh, obviously. Yeah, that's what I said. I mean, forgiveness has to live in our hearts. We're taught that and told that. In the teachings of the Bible, but I always say, you see, forgive and forget. No, I'm not forgetting. I'll forgive, but I'm not forgetting. All right, we are good to go, girl.
0: All right, all signs are pointing to an AOC run for president. Here's Jesse. Yeah, it'll be fun.
1: This ought to be good.
16: There's been a major shakeup inside of AOC's office, and it could only mean one thing. She dozed longtime staff and brought in the Bernie bros.
1: Oh.
16: One of Bernie's top guys, now with AOC. Sources say he was just handed a huge portfolio. That must mean she's running. Now, Obama's guys in Chicago are puckering up to kiss the ring.
17: She just should do what feels right to her. Mm. And I think if she actually thinks that she would be a good president, and this is the moment to try, she should run for president.
1: You bet.
17: In the donor class in the Democratic Party, there's a view that, well, we have to make sure the most electable Democrat wins. First of all, we have no idea what's most electable. We have no idea what voters will want.
1: Who is this guy?
17: It's a long time away from now. But it's not out of the question that someone like AOC is most electable.
16: David Plouffe. Worked for Obama, Kamala, and probably wants to hitch his wagon to Cortez.
0: Yeah.
16: Money doesn't grow on trees. That's why they're bringing Obama off the bench early this cycle. Barack's hopping on the campaign trail to fundraise in Martha's Vineyard and here in New York. Stephen A. says Barack's always lurking and working in the shadows.
18: What I never told y'all and I never brought up is that Barack Obama called me to. Before the election,
0: okay.
18: To discuss my impact. But he didn't come on the podcast either. It was after I said that we need a new president because Joe Biden clearly
0: okay.
18: was
0: okay.
18: done.
0: Okay.
18: You know, he clearly looked done. Yep. So the point is, there's this habit.
0: Mm-hmm.
18: Folks like to talk to me privately.
0: Yeah, that's whack. That's
18: but then when I asked them to come on camera mm-hmm. yep. and to have a fruitful discussion,
0: Yeah. Exactly. Now
18: they go elsewhere.
0: Yep.
16: Barack's not going to make the same mistake twice. He waited too long to whack Joe, and then it was too late. Remember last time he stuffed his whole crew into Kamala's campaign? Last minute, and things got a little sloppy. Well, Obama world's picking its poison early this time, and they see where the party's going, and they're just trying to get ahead of it.
0: Yeah, I wonder if the Obama crew actually wanted to get behind Harris. That was just kind of a Biden thing that he did on the way out.
1: Oh, yeah.
0: I think they were going to throw Gav in there last time.
1: Oh, yeah. That was the ultimate screw you as we're leaving.
0: Yeah, he was yeah. measuring the drapes yeah. months before. Remember, yep. he was in China yeah, all the time.
1: Absolutely. Yep.
0: Well,
1: and he, why? Why is Barack Obama, who cares about this guy? I mean,
0: he's their leader. Look at him, though. He's sort of sane one.
1: He's responsible for Minnesota's demise. He is solely responsible for bringing in the tens of thousands of Somali refugees that have not assimilated. They have not done anything to. In fact, they're busy stealing a lot of tax dollars is what they're doing. Thanks, Barack. Appreciate it, buddy. Oh, this guy could go away. Wouldn't shed a tear, not a bit.
0: Well, AOC is too commie for the Clinton wing of the party, and she's not commie enough for the commies.
16: The problem is the Clintons not on board with AOC.
19: The reckoning will be in a nominating process for the nominee of the Democratic Party in 2028.
0: Carville.
19: This has to be taken to Democratic voters. And let me assure you that Democratic voters are not going to nominate the DSA or anybody close to the DSA. The Democrats have never nominated the most liberal candidate, and they're not going to do it in 2028.
16: It's not just the establishment that's going to be a thorn in AOC's side. The comrades aren't so sure she's their it girl either. They're calling it a socialist civil war. The Marxist-Leninist Maoist caucus? Yep. That's actually the name, writing in a letter saying this, quote, it rejects any effort to present AOC as the future presidential standard bearer for DSA or for the broader socialist movement. Yes, AOC is not communist enough for these people.
1: Wow.
16: They also say this, AOC's record demonstrates a consistent pattern of opportunism.
1: Oh.
16: We don't disagree with them there. The commies even held a vote not to hand AOC a blanket endorsement. Drama is just rippling through the far left faction. The communists are now beefing with their own Hebrews. Brad Lander, the guy who beat Goldman, apparently is too Jewish to jam with.
20: You look like a wilted sack. You look like a scrotum, you filthy sack.
16: This Big Ten is getting quite boisterous. If AOC wants to be president, she's going to need a united front.
1: Good luck with that.
0: Yeah, the Big Ten, that's not working out so well for the Democrats, is it? With all this social civil war going on. I mean, what a mess they got happening over there.
1: That's what I'm saying is, why are these people so hard to beat? They are a crap show.
0: They need to kick some people out of their tent, I think, and they'd have a better chance.
1: Well, united we stand, divided we, they are tragically divided. It's like, and if you're watching this happen and you're watching the Muslim, Marxist, communist, Mom Donnie side of this, and you don't relate to that so much, because, you're not really down for that because they throw gay people off of roofs and stuff. And then you look at the other side of the other ring of the circus, and it's like, well, I don't know that I want the border open or any of that stuff.
0: This could cause a lot of Democratic voters to stay home, and just go, yeah, these people are too crazy for me, and I can't, vote for a Republican, so I'm just going to stay home.
1: See, I think they can. If the Republican Party gets his poop in the group, they will. They'll come to the right candidate
0: Trump so bad.
1: This will be after Trump.
0: Well, we're looking towards the midterms here with this. They can't hold their nose and even vote Republican. But can Bernie pull AOC over the finish line?
1: That's a good question.
21: We intend to win it all.
16: AOC sounding like she's trying to go national. And Bernie's trying to tush-push her across the goal line.
0: Tush-push.
16: But as you know, defense wins championships.
22: You got nothing to say about the real issue. So what do you come up with? Well, Bernie Sanders is a communist. Complete nonsense. Socialism.
1: By the way, Bernie, we have plenty to say about the real issues. The border, the economy, manufacturing, infrastructure. We have lots to say about that. Are you deaf?
22: He is communism. Mamdani is a whatever he is lately. You come up with these stupid charges because you are intellectually bankrupt and you cannot deal with the real issues facing the American people.
1: Boy, he talks and talks. What are the real issues, Bernie?
16: What's Bernie's big issue?
1: Yeah.
16: His big idea. It's the same one he's had for 50 years.
1: Thank you, Jeff.
16: Take away your doctor and nationalize health care.
22: It's a communist idea. Throughout Europe, that guaranteed health care to all people as a human right for decades. But somehow here in America, the richest country on earth, we can't do that.
1: No, we can't.
22: Well, I got news for the insurance companies and the politicians who defend them. Your day is coming.
3: Yeah. Canada pays for everyone's medical because they don't pay for military. Hmm. We pay to protect Canada. And in Canada, you have to wait 2 to 3 months just to see a specialist.
1: Yep.
3: You think Americans are going to put up with that? It also costs $4 trillion a year. Trillion. Because, you know, we're not a tiny European country. So you do the math. But when Bernie barks, they roll over.
0: They do.
4: And we get a big enough, strong enough, tough enough, progressive team. It's time for Medicare for all.
1: Go away.
3: Half the country gets their health care from their job, whether it's working for the government or a business. And 75% of the people in this country like their health care coverage. Once again, Democrats doing what's unpopular, and they don't care. They have their own agenda. Pocahontas is playing it like this to ride the communist coattails and snag Schumer's job.
0: 100%. Oh, man. Yep, how about 100%. Her as the new Chuck Schumer? That's a scary thought, too. Not that he's any good, but wow.
1: Keep in mind, they're all reading, again, they're all reading their speeches, standing at a podium, acting badly, which is all they are, bad actors. She's the worst of them. Pocahontas.
0: She's up there.
1: Yeah.
0: Trump, though, he says he's going out to stump for the Republicans.
3: This is going to get juicy. Just like Obama, Trump getting right into campaign mode and says he'll outwork any Democrat on the trail. Listen.
5: I used to talk about socialism, but this isn't socialism. This is largely communism. I look at the people running like in Michigan. I watched his interview the other day with Jesse, and I said, wow, this man is out of it. This is very dangerous for our country. I'm not saying good guy, bad guy. I'm just saying this is big, big trouble for our country. With all of that being said, I think we're going to do well, and I'm going to go campaign like I did. You know, I took off when we had the presidential election. I took off 120 days, 4 months. Every single day I was on the trail.
3: So the next 63 days, they're going to be pretty heated, because Abdul in Michigan is the test for the commie wing. Now, if he can't win, Obama and the party, they're going to rethink running AOC. And they're going to be scrambling to find a white guy they can run. Is Newsom enough of a guy to be the guy? Jury's still out. But if Abdul does win, then AOC is in the game. She froze her eggs, dumped her fiance, and hired the Bernie bros. She's ready. But is America ready for her?
0: Scary. I like Trump, though, going on the commie takedown tour.
1: The only way... First of all, if she gets close to the nomination, it'll be amazing. But if she actually gets the nomination, the only way she wins is with massive fraud.
0: Well,
1: it's
0: going
1: to be, it has to be at least at the level of 2020.
0: That's what they do, right? And they do it well. And they've got Harris, too. I mean, she's keeps saying she's going to be out there again, too.
1: Yeah, and I'll bet $100 that if you're listening to this program, you can guess which states we're talking about. Yeah, it's always the same suspects, you know? Great stuff. Need to know morning show on the flag. Maybe AOC and Abdul for a ticket. How about that in 28? Yeah.
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1: 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Alex and Kev, Need to Know Morning Show. Happy Tuesday. Can't believe it's September already.
2: Right.
1: But I'm good with it. Yeah. But it's not acting like September, so I said, well, and I think I asked you like in May, because we were weird, you know, slow getting in, said, will this mean maybe an extended summer? And Any vibe on that? Are we going to stay as with a warmer September than normal,
2: yes,
1: maybe?
2: Or? Yeah, the first half is going to be warmer. Yeah. Did you catch this sunrise out there?
0: It was pretty, yeah.
2: It's, you know, Kevin, if this sunrise that we've got with the high clouds, it's almost, not quite, it's almost as beautiful as Alex.
0: Oh, brother.
2: I mean, it's that gorgeous outside.
0: Gee, I think our pool's going to be open this weekend, Dean.
2: All right.
1: What do you want?
2: Right?
1: What do you want? It's like my wife. You know, I'll have a different kind of a thing. She'll go, what do you want? Knows right. Me too well.
2: Hey, I wasn't raised by no dummy. That's
1: yeah,
2: for sure.
1: There you go.
2: Well, we do have some pretty decent weather out there for today. We've got some high clouds that'll be spilling in. I call them Cheech and Chong clouds coming in from the south today as rain will be pushing through South Dakota into southern Minnesota. Now, our southern valley and southern lakes country could get clipped by a few evening showers, but the rest of us remaining dry today. Mid-80s and increasing clouds with a west-northwest wind 10 to 15. Tonight, partly cloudy, mid to upper 50s. Tomorrow, sunshine, a nice one. About 86, and then a slight chance for some storms Wednesday night, and then we could see scattered storms on Thursday. Some of those could pack a little punch with highs in the mid to upper 80s. Friday and Saturday look dry and hot. Highs right around 90 both days. Could see an isolated storm Saturday night. Don't get too excited on that. And then mid 80s on Sunday. And then Labor Day does look like it's going to be wet, especially late in the day.
0: I hope so.
2: Yeah, with a little more, better chance of widespread rain on Labor Day with temps in the mid-80s.
0: Okay.
1: All right. I'll take it. So man, Labor Day. It's Labor Day.
2: Yeah, exactly. And we need the rain, right. So we'll take it.
1: Bingo. Got a news break coming up for you.
8: It's time for the Richeson Report. Your ag weather focus on the field with North Dakota State climatologist Darrell Richeson.
9: September 1st marks the first day of climatological autumn. Autumn is the transition between the three warmest months of the year, June, July, and August, and the three coldest months of the year, December, January, and February. Although average highs are still in the 70s at the moment, by the end of November, our average highs will be only in the 20s. In turn, we will make a rapid shift into winter in the coming months. Much of that drop will be occurring in late October and November. The odds favor our first freeze of the season coming this month, and if not this month, usually in the first few days of October. It's no wonder that Labor Day weekend traditionally marks the end of summer.
8: That's the Richeson Report, your focus on the field with North Dakota State climatologist Darrell Richeson. Community focused, conservative minded. 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WCFG Dilworth, Fargo, Moorhead, USA. The Flag. It's 7 o'clock.
10: Iran keeps causing trouble in the Strait of Hormuz. I'm Dave Anthony, Fox News.
11: Overnight, another tanker coming out of the strait reported being hit by three projectiles as Iran threatens this critical waterway.
10: And as Treasury Secretary Scott Bessent warns the U.S. will inflict financial violence with more sanctions, Fox's Trey Yingst also reports from Tel Aviv.
11: President Trump is considering a series of limited strikes against Iran to address Iranian threats against the Strait of Hormuz. One U.S. official told Axios the idea behind the plan is to reduce the risk of Iranian attacks on oil tankers.
10: Oil prices are up again today, another 2%. And Fox's Aisha Hosni reports President Trump will be focused on that this afternoon.
12: He'll be sitting down here at the White House with oil executives as he looks to drill down on gas prices here at home. And the White House hasn't yet released a list of who exactly is coming, but Reuters is reporting that Exxon is not going to be one of those participants today.
10: Speaking of the price at the pump, gas is up another penny today. AAA's national average, $4.09, starting in September for regular. It was over $4 a gallon every day in August for the first time ever. It's up to more than 1,000 people dead in the flooding catastrophe in China and Nepal as rescuers keep searching for more than 4,000 others still missing since last week. One person still unaccounted for in Arizona after flash flooding swept through the Grand Canyon. Two were killed. Dozens of others barely got out beforehand, including David Gregory, who tells Fox.
13: The park ranger came by first suggesting that we get ready for an evacuation, and then shortly thereafter saying, we're going to do an evacuation. Let's go now.
10: Flooding, a big concern in Texas. Tropical Storm Edward will hit today. Fox Weather's Britta Merwin is near Galveston Bay.
12: Conditions are going to deteriorate very quickly for southeast Texas and southwest Louisiana. I mean, we are hours away from these outer rain bands lashing this coastline.
10: They could get 2 to 4 inches of rain per hour. 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
10: 9 weeks before Election Day, it's primary day in Massachusetts, with one Democratic contest getting the most attention.
28: Democratic Senator Ed Markey is asking for a third term, but he's facing a challenge from Congressman Seth Moulton. Markey's the second oldest sitting senator, but has endorsements from more progressive leaders, including Senator Elizabeth Warren, Independent Senator Bernie Sanders, and Congresswoman Alexandria Ocasio-Cortez. There are now five Democratic candidates fighting for Moulton's seat, and Congressman Stephen Lynch is facing a challenge from a more progressive candidate, Attorney Patrick Roth. Governor Maura Healey is unopposed today, but two Republicans are duking it out to take her on in November, Brian Shortsleeve and Michael Minogue. Roughly two-thirds of Massachusetts voters are not enrolled with any party and pick which party ballot they want to select candidates from during primaries. Jessica Rosenthal, Fox News.
10: Also in Massachusetts, it'll be day four of jury deliberations at Lindsay Clancy's murder trial, considering her insanity defense in the killing of her three children. The jury at another high-profile trial in Las Vegas in the killing of rapper Tupac Shakur took less than 3 hours to deliberate.
29: Finding Dwayne Davis
30: guilty of first-degree murder with use of a deadly weapon.
29: Prosecutors say Davis, a former leader of the Compton Crips gang, orchestrated the 1996 fatal drive-by shooting of Tupac in Las Vegas after a fight involving the rapper's entourage and Davis's nephew. The 63-year-old is not accused of pulling the trigger, but of providing the gun, charged in 2023 after co-writing a book prosecutors say detailed his involvement. The defense argued there was no physical evidence. A judge ordering Davis to be held with no bail. A sentencing hearing is set for October 13th. Kristen Goodwin, Fox News.
10: Davis faces life in prison. Today in Utah, there's another hearing in a potential death penalty case against Tyler Robinson, the accused killer in the conservative Charlie Kirk's assassination. A sell-off might start September at the stock market. Dow and NASDAQ futures both down almost 300 points. I'm Dave Anthony, and this is Fox News.
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3: Drivers who found themselves stuck in traffic on Interstate 29 Monday weren't alone. Motorists reporting a standstill of about 20 minutes while the helicopter flew overhead carrying a power line near the Harwood Data Center. Cass County Sheriff's Office says a company called Q3 notified authorities it'd be stringing electrical lines in the area. The Highway Patrol had a trooper on scene to handle temporary lane closures and provide advance warnings to drivers during the work. They say there were no plans for a similar interstate closure related to this project. North Dakota State University President Dr. Marshall Stewart is setting his vision for the campus as a new academic year gets underway following a major Bison football victory. Stewart says the university remains focused on strong community partnerships, academic growth, and workforce development across the region.
4: First and foremost, we want to be the People's University. And for the people in this market, in this area that you reach so well, we want them to know that we want to create a better opportunity for them to interact with our institution.
3: North Dakota will receive $17.6 million from last week's multi-state settlement with Meta over addictive features on Facebook and Instagram. Attorney General Drew Wrigley says the state's smaller amount stems from joining Michigan, Georgia, and Montana and withdrawing from the lawsuit. Altogether, the lawsuit cost Meta $17 billion. From the Flag Family Newsroom, I'm Jim Miller.
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1: Alex and Kev, happy Tuesday, happy September, and happy birthday, Barry Gibb, my father-in-law's favorite band. Loves the Bee Gees. Yeah, it is September, buddy.
0: It is, and it's still acting like August, let me tell you. Yeah. 85 today, 86 tomorrow, 86 on Thursday, Friday 91, Saturday 91, Sunday 84, Monday 86, and slight chances of rain today through Thursday, another slight chance on Saturday. And for Labor Day on Monday, right now we're at a 50% chance. So we'll see. It's a ways off. We need it, yeah. But who knows if it'll actually happen. We haven't been that lucky.
1: He is saying that the first half of September is going to be Going to be warmer, above normal, which has been, you know, look at the July we had, for crying out loud. Unreal. 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Mm-hmm. 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Just a couple of texts. We got a bunch of texts, but I just want to hit a couple of them. Before we get to Bridget, America last for good old John Thune, who owns you, John? This old Norwegian knows. Where's your buddy Mitch McConnell? Been gone now close to 80 days,
0: oh,
1: I believe.
0: I know. Yeah.
1: Anybody seen crazy Maxine Waters in quite a while? Yeah. The rhino and geriatric government is alive and well. Well, are they? where is Mitch? What is the deal with that?
0: Yeah, he's recouping at home was the last I heard couple weeks ago.
1: Did you guys ever guess that America would turn into nothing but a weak bunch of liberal crybabies who get up every morning and wait to be told what to cry about? That's a meme picture. I wouldn't say that the America has turned into nothing but, though, you know. In fact, I know that's not the case. There's plenty of warriors among us that aren't of that ilk. All roads lead to Obama. Pretty straightforward right there. They kind of do it, don't they? Yeah. All right, let's see what's going on the farm and the ranch. Get the latest from Bridget Riedel. Good morning.
2: And good morning. Harvest. Well, we're on the cusp. You know, we've already moved through our small grains. We've been doing pre-pile for sugar beets. Next up, we'll be looking at soybeans, corn, and so much more. And that harvest is going to be a little bit earlier this year with the dry weather we've been having, pushing that dry down in our crop quite a bit. So also right now, we have silage trucks on the road. Folks are chopping silage, hauling that back home to the piles out of the field. So first things first, safety is a big factor, especially as we're back to school. Take those new drivers aside and have a little conversation with them, because maybe they're unfamiliar with some of the things they're going to see in their small towns on their local highways. What does that slow moving emblem mean on the back of a tractor or a piece of implement that's being towed down the road? And above all, know that when the equipment is pulling in and out of fields, they can't drive as fast as you, right? There's a slower start. And if you're the young driver behind the wheel of the equipment, remember, you can't be pulling out in front of everybody because you can't get up to speed nearly as quickly as those highway speeds might be coming at you. So it's a two-way conversation. Not only that, are flashers working on the equipment? Can they be seen? Do we have to clean those off a little bit? Are our controls in the tractors and the equipment clearly marked? If you've got new, especially high school kids working in your equipment, do they know what everything does or what they shouldn't be doing? Have you had the safety checks with them? And even just so much as the warning decals in places where they're supposed to be, so they're easy to read, undamaged. To be honest, there's one in a piece of equipment here in my yard that says, don't do stupid things. Hmm. And that came from the factory. They're not wrong. So let's just use that as a rule of thumb when we're out in the field and on the road these days. Now, so many of you love to cook just like I do. And have you considered how helpful dry beans grown right here in this region can be to your menus? NDSU has created some seminars. They're called Bean There, Cooked That. And they are 5 20-minute presentations that talk about cooking with dry beans, like popping beans, protein characteristics, product development, consumer trends, and just simply recipes on how you can use dry beans in your food on a regular basis. Sometimes we look at those bags of beans in the grocery store and think, That looks complicated.
0: Yeah, it does. Soak them and whatever else. Right. I'm not doing that.
2: But we're coming up on soup season, and beans are a wonderful addition to so many of our soups and stews.
0: It's true.
2: So if you're curious about that, you can go take a look for the Bean There Cooked That webinar series. And above all, if you're having trouble finding it, you know, you can just email me, ag@flagfamily.com, and I'll connect you with it right away, just to make sure you can get a hold of it. Now, one of the ways that we raise all of those dry beans can be with irrigation. And there's a new irrigation and drainage study that has currently come out. And some of these study findings have been extremely eye-opening for many. Farmers in the areas that use irrigation are extremely happy to see that this study has been done. It clearly demonstrates the value that proper water management brings to the whole state of North Dakota. And here's some of those statistics. When you look at the irrigation study,

0: past $9.7 billion, and the opportunity grows every year. North Dakota has also missed out on about $421 million just in the year 2024 on economic impact being delivered to the state with quality irrigation and good drainage. When we talk about the further net incomes that we could be looking at, just in soybeans, converting 1,000 acres of soybeans from dry land to irrigation could be an increase of about $140,000 for those acres. So the broader economy from that is not just what impacts the farm, but to the local economy. That's another $8,000 per acre, per 1,000 acres, excuse me, that would be impacted across the area. So if we get water management right, there's some pretty big real impacts for producers, local communities. You know, just as you think about like our soybean crush facility, that can bring, and if we have more of them, that brings us $1.7 billion annually and over 1,200 jobs. So what we see when it comes to irrigation and the upside for it could be tremendous based on the information in the study that was just released. So if you're interested in that, it's easy to find. It is available through the Department of Ag, and also the report was made possible by a number of valuable partners as well as North Dakota State Legislature. So it's public information. You can check it out. And again, if you have questions where to find these things, you can email me, ag@flagfamily.com. Happy to help.
1: There we go. Harvest is on, just about, huh?
0: We have begun some, and there's more on the way.
1: Yeah. Friend said that out central South Dakota, they were already cutting corn.
0: Were they combining corn or were they cutting it for silage?
1: I don't know. I think they were. Okay. I think they were combining it.
0: Oh,
1: I think they were
0: okay.
1: I'm not sure, but that's just a friend had said that they were out scouting for our deer deal.
0: Gotcha. So they, yep.
1: Corn's already out. They might be. Yeah, they might be cutting it down. I don't know, but
0: yep, might be cutting for silage. So
1: all right, buddy.
0: All right. Have a great rest of the day.
1: You too. There you go. It's Bridget Riedel. Coming up on 7:19, Need to Know Morning Show on the Flag. Bunch of texts here. Going to get to those in a second. 701-271-1100. 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Text says, Alex Kev. Where is it here? The reason why Democrats are hard to beat is because conservatives tend to think through things beyond surface level. Not saying all Democrats are dumb, but a large portion of the population is undereducated or just too busy to care or think deeply about issues. They hear things such as free health care. That sounds like the fifth grade class president proposals, and it makes them feel good. So they align with it. It's all surface level feel-good policy, no prudence. All they stand on, the virtue of it, makes them feel good. Yeah, there's no real... Well, that's like health care for all and, you know, government grocery stores and tax the rich. And there's math involved in all of that, and they never do the math. They never add it up. It's like, and I guess that's because we're graduating people with third grade math educations.
2: If that, right?
1: Hey, Kev, Alex, regarding the Jesse TiVo, he had a Canadian listener text at the end of the show say it can take up to a year to see a specialist. Mm-hmm. In the case of my mom, she would have likely passed away. She had to wait a year to see a cancer specialist rather than being almost done with chemo treatments.
2: Yeah, that's why the Canadians come here for health care, a lot of them.
1: Yeah, they do.
2: Mm-hmm.
1: And when it comes to cost, you know, there's people that will go to, like, we have to have your wisdom teeth taken out. There are people that will cross the border and go into Mexico and have it done for $80, you know, but you get $80 worth of care there, you know. It's just not the same. Us listeners, there's a big broad statement. You're speaking for everybody. I have noticed you are picking and choosing your text messages you are reading, leaving the tough text behind and reading the rest of the easy peasy. Yeah, pretty. Yeah,
2: I'm only done. We only have so long to.

0: read things too.
1: Right. And I'm just skipping over the TDS crap because I'm tired of it.
0: We're all tired of it. So are the listeners. They don't want to hear it either.
1: Yeah. McCluskey Canal, Bridget, another way Canada screwed us. They stopped the canal and the irrigation it promised. Oh, interesting. To look into that. One more here, and then we'll get to some weta. Kev, Alex, I got a call from my cousin's daughter last night. She asked me if she could come and work for me. After a few minutes, I asked her what happened to her Target job where she stocked shelves in the evening. This Target job let her picked her hours, days, when she wanted to work. She said, I loved it, but she is worth more than $18.75 an hour, 16 years old. I asked what she thinks she wants an hour. She replied, $25 to $27 an hour. Well, aren't you special?
0: Oh, pay your dues, honey.
1: Yeah, that's what we're... That's where we are.
0: Mm-hmm.
1: Well, I'm sorry, one more here. Obama changed the name in 2015. Trump should change all names back to that liberals changed, including sports teams, pro and college.
0: Well,
1: yeah, I'd love to see the Fighting Sioux back.
0: That's what they're going to do when they get a Democrat in office. Everything Trump changed, they'll change back, pretty sure. But
1: it's like petulant children, you know?
0: Before Dean gets in here, I want to ask you, have you heard about pheromone maxing?
1: Pheromone maxing.
0: I have
1: not heard of it, but I can imagine what it is.
0: Gen Zer men are doing this. It's a thing on TikTok where they're promoting it. What it is, they skip their showers and deodorant, and they claim it attracts women their women? Natural scent is enhanced.
1: Maybe that's a dating tactic we should ask Annalise about at 8:10.
0: Pheromone maxing. A dermatologist and psychologist say there is no scientific evidence that improves desirability and advises regular hygiene. Dean just walked in. Dean, have you ever pheromone maxed? Gen Zers are doing this now. They're not taking pheromone maxing. They're not taking showers, so they have their... natural scent. They're claiming women like the smell of a real man, and
2: so they like the smell of BO is what you're saying.
0: They're claiming on TikTok. But as a woman,
1: BO become attractive?
0: Yeah, as a woman I'm saying no, don't do that.
1: Man,
0: pheromone maxing, it's the new name for BO, I guess, right?
1: People have never been in a locker room.
2: Right.
0: Yuck.
1: Man. Yeah. No, I don't really. But we could ask Annalise about that. Maybe that's a new tactic.
2: Is that a thing now?
0: It's a thing. Yeah. It's the latest thing on TikTok that Gen Z are saying attracts women. Hey, ladies, get a load of my pits. Get a whiff. Jeez. Come here, mama.
2: It's stuff like that that makes you think our society is doomed once we're gone.
1: Yeah. See ya. All right, coming up, look, it's 7:25 exactly, 25 after 7. Happy September. So starts the fall months, the burr months, if you will.
2: Mm-hmm.
1: Burning Man is going on this week in Nevada. Nevada. You ever been to Burning Man, Dino?
2: No.
1: Out to Burning Man?
2: Mm-mm.
1: About 70,000 people out in the desert. A lot of arts and dancing and hippie types and doing all that. Yeah. They've got a controversial orgy dome out there. Yeah. And some of the artists playing this weekend: Infected Mushroom, Monolink, and Mahmoud Oran. Just a few of the big stars playing.
2: Oh, one of my
1: Burning
2: favorites
1: Man this year.
2: One of my favorites.
1: They light this big man on fire, and he burns down, and that's it.
2: And they have an orgy dome.
1: Yes. Yeah. It's controversial, apparently.
0: Wow. Really?
2: I can't figure out why.
1: Yeah. Yeah.
2: Wow.
1: Welcome to Burning Man. All right, let's get into another hot week. We can stay right here and be hot.
2: Yeah, I mean, it's we're looking at temperatures remaining above normal and hot as we head into the upcoming weekend. We're looking at some high clouds spilling into the area today. There will be showers and storms to our south into areas of South Dakota, southern Minnesota. Some of those may squeak into the far southern valley as we head into the evening hours. Other than that, we'll just see some high clouds. Mid-80s with a west-northwest wind, 5 to 15. Partly cloudy, mid-50s tonight. Tomorrow, we're looking at temperatures in the mid-80s again. A round of storms Wednesday night, and then scattered storms Thursday with highs in the upper 80s. Friday, Saturday look dry, highs around 90. And then slight chance of a storm Saturday night. Sunday looks mainly dry with highs in the mid-80s, and then a better chance for rain coming in on Labor Day. So a pretty decent holiday weekend with temperatures well above normal.
1: Nicely
0: That's
1: done.
0: Good. Yes. But we do need that rain.
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1: 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Big Game James in the house, so the Bison have some hardware. Is it me, or did they send a message with that win?
3: It's kind of funny. Head coach Tim Polasek was asked about that post game on Saturday night, if they send a message to the rest of the FBS, and he had said that he wants to make sure that the team maintains their humility throughout the entire process, and they're thankful to be in the spot that they're in, and they want to take it, you know, basically one game, one week at a time, and enjoy the entire process of it.
1: Oh, so, that's a pat answer. Should have said, you damn right it is.
3: Yeah,
1: we're
3: coming. It's one of those things where you're trying to stay a little bit humble, too, because, you caught a Jacksonville State squad that went sideways early. Your defense ate them up completely, and then you were able to just basically ride it off into the sunset. You're going to have some real tough ball games once you get to Mountain West play against New Mexico's, Air Force, Hawaii, you know, UNLV on the road. Those are going to be some tough bouts. So I get what he's doing, the diplomatic side of it.
1: Jacksonville State isn't Mountain West?
3: Nope. They're in Conference USA. Okay. Jacksonville, Alabama, actually. Interesting. Yeah, there for him. But yeah, after that 33-7 victory over that Gamecock squad on Saturday night, Nate Hayes was named the Offensive Player of the Week after throwing for 160 yards and a couple scores. Donovan Woolen, the linebacker, was named Defensive Player of the Week with a team-high 10 tackles, helping the Bison defense hold the 2025 fifth-ranked rushing offense nationally to only 85 yards on the ground and 170 yards of total offense. Blake Schiltz was the Freshman of the Week defensive lineman. He recovered a fumble, had a sack, and then Drew Klein was the Special Teams Player of the Week. He had 4-for-4 on field goals, including a 48-yarder, 3-for-3 on extra points, and then also put all 7 kickoff attempts in the end zone with 5 touchbacks. The Bison host Fordham on Saturday afternoon at 2:30. For the Twins, they got an 11-1 win over the Tigers last night. They continue that series at 6:40 on Twins TV with Connor Prelip on the mound. The Redhawks host the Winnipeg Gold Eyes tonight at 7:02 at Newman Outdoor Field with a record of 48-44. And tonight over on our sister station WDAY Radio, high school volleyball is back. West Fargo Horse, the Hawks, host the Fargo Davies Eagles. 7:00 is the first serve over on WDAY Radio.
1: Wow. Volleyball, football's rolling. Let's go.
3: September 1st, man. It's a great time of the year.
1: That's right. All right, need to know morning show on the flag. Let's check the business report here.
4: I'm Charles Payne, and this is the Fox Business Report.
5: Gold prices are holding below $4,500 a troy ounce. Higher interest rates on government bonds are raising the likelihood of a Federal Reserve rate hike. That makes gold less attractive because investors can make money on bonds. Robinhood market shares are up more than 2.5% following upbeat comments on the trading app from analysts at Morgan Stanley. They see Robinhood being helped by its expansion into new areas. It now has retirement banking, credit card advisory, and prediction markets. Novartis has paused 8 clinical trials of an experimental therapy to treat autoimmune and neurological disorders because 3 people had a severe immune response and died. Novartis says it's conducting a comprehensive review and is working with regulators. That's your Fox Business Report. I'm Jenny Coselda. 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
8: Fargo City Commissioners took action on two more dangerous buildings on Tuesday. A home at 1433 4th Avenue South, built back in 1902, met all 10 criteria for a dangerous structure with failing beams, exposed wiring, and incomplete plumbing. Potential buyer told commissioners the house beyond repair and will likely be torn down. Second property at 1334 1st Avenue South, now in foreclosure, is being cleared of hazardous materials as Gate City Bank works with the new owner. North Dakota lawmakers in Bismarck this week for a special legislative session. Newly appointed District 44 State Senator Jamie Seltzer says beyond kratom regulation, proposals to ban non-disclosure agreements for data centers and funding for a stalled military museum will dominate debate. He expects the military museum to spark debate.
9: They burned through $20+ million of a loan, which we'll now have to pay back in the regular session. And the project is stalled. It's stopped because they're out of money.
8: Fargo Park District Foundation has taken applications for their matching grant program. Program offers to provide financial support to people and organizations that have an idea to expand recreational opportunities in the community. Projects that are approved can get a dollar-for-dollar match up to 50% of the project's expected cost, maxing out at $20,000. From the Flag Family Newsroom, I'm Jim Miller.
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17: 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I'll be at Kingpins Monday, September 14th from 3 to 5. 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
1: A couple of weeks from today, we're going to find out who's going to Vegas. See the Herd take on UNLV. That's a 6 o'clock game time, by the way. So you'll have to pace yourself on that day. If you're in Vegas, I mean, you're out of the game at about 9, 9:30. Yeah. Just pace yourself, though, for the after-game festivities, because I'm sure there'll be a couple with the Bison Nation. Bison Nation travels well. They are good travelers. So, and with the... did I tell you about the flights? I checked into flights when that game first got announced.
0: Yeah.
1: On Allegiant. Like $489 round trip. Normally it'd be like $159 or something.
0: Yeah.
1: But I checked it out of Sioux Falls and it was still very affordable. So thinking about, and they fly out of Bismarck too, I think. But if you're thinking about, like as they say in the military, pop and smoke and go, you could still get it done. But somebody's going to win that bad boy 2 weeks from tonight over Kingpins.
0: That's true, and it's going to be a gorgeous week for us again. I can't get over it. It's been such a warm summer. 85 is where we're heading today. 86 tomorrow, 86 Thursday, 91 Friday, 91 Saturday, Sunday 84, and Monday if you're off 86. We have a slight chance of rain Tuesday, well today through Thursday. And a slight chance again on Saturday and Monday. As of now, Dean's got us down for a 50% chance. But you know what? That's a ways off. So we'll see. We do need the rain if we do get it. So that would be great. But nice and warm still. No fall weather in sight.
1: Need to know morning show on the flag. It's Alex and Kev. Let's see here. We're talking about the end. I don't know why I thought that the Bison opened up... with the Mountain West, with the Mountain, but they don't. The first two teams, Fordham and Jacksonville State, are not of the Mountain West. So the first, it'll be on the road, and that'll be the 12th of September against Air Force on the road in Colorado Springs. So that'll be the first Mountain West test that they have. They'll probably walk over Fordham at home, too, this weekend. We'll see, though. Looked like the tailgating was a lot of fun. That's always a good time. And great weather for that, too. Oh, let's see some texts here. Oh, boy. Okay. Canada, believe it or not, is like us, with half the population Looney Tunes. The other half, common sense. If we are so bad, evil, Trump is the boogeyman and ruined your economy, then why do you all cross the border daily for your shopping, vacations, and cruises and medical care? Make it make sense, Canada.
0: Mm-hmm.
1: Jesse made a great point. They can provide the however much free health care that's terrible up there because they don't have to fund their military.
0: Right.
1: We do. They provide their defense.
0: This is from the Babylon Bee on Canada. Trump announces plan to annex Canada and rename it Gay North Dakota. they'll like that one, too.
1: I think everything can be said about Canada with what's going on in Alberta. Alberta is voting to leave Canada. They want to become their own. They're tired of Ottawa. They were sick and tired of Trudeau. They're even more sick and tired of Carney and his clowns. It's an absolute crap show across Canada. And if you look at the numbers, I love Canada. I do, but we can't keep paying for it. We've been getting ripped off like $50 billion. It's a crazy imbalance in the trade thing. Crazy. Why do they get such special treatment? Can I fish there for free? Can we do some sort of a deal on that? Can I go up and hunt for free?
0: Yeah, no.
1: Let's see here. Good morning, everyone. Talking about the pheromone deal. That could be true if their scents are putrid or too strong. I'm not even going to go there. That's just nasty.
0: It is.
1: A question for Alex on pheromone attractions and dating. I heard from pig farmers that if they go to the bank with manure on their boots, they are welcomed because it smells like money. Will that work for high-maintenance girls as well?
0: I am not a high-maintenance girl, but it won't work for any girls.
1: Yeah, I would say no.
0: I'd be a firm no.
1: B.O. Maxing. Say what?
0: Yeah.
1: Now, that is strange behavior. Want the smell of sweating horses or goats? Please don't stand by me. Yeah,
0: get a little Old Spice. On? Clean up and put a little Old Spice on or whatever it is.
1: you read stories like that and I wonder, it's like, how many people really, I mean, it's just to get folks like us to talk about it.
0: Maybe some are actually trying it.
1: Okay, great. Knock yourself out. Tell me how it goes. Hey, coming up, we're going to talk just after 8 o'clock with Annalise Bouvier. She's written a book about dating, and Dean knows her. So Dean said, we got to have Ron. She's down from the Omaha area where he used to live. And so we're going to talk to her at 8 o'clock. Jennifer Campbell's going to be in from Vitalant later in the 8 o'clock hour. The need is really bad. If you can donate, please do. I think we're out of the emergency status thing because we're past summer. But we're still really low.
0: Yeah, we are.
1: So Jen will give us the update on that about 8:35 or so. We're caught up on text. Man, we are rolling. Let's get some TiVo on here.
0: All right. Here we've got some New Yorkers reacting to Trump's renaming Lake Ontario to Lake America on Hannity.
1: He can't just rename stuff, you know. Just can't, just because he thinks he can do that, just can't do that, you know. They're saying, yeah, the people that rename everything.
18: All right, time now for other news of the day. It is now official. Google Maps has changed Lake Ontario to Lake America on its mobile and desktop software for American users, while the users in Canada will continue to see Lake Ontario. Other companies like Apple, MapQuest have yet to make the change. Federalist Brianna Lyman, she hit the streets of New York City today to ask New Yorkers about the update. Here's what the people of Mamdani's New York had to say.
19: So President Trump has now renamed Lake Ontario to Lake America. Even Google Maps has changed the name. What are your thoughts on this?
20: It's definitely interesting.
1: Huh.
20: Not the biggest fan of it.
21: So he did the same thing before with the Gulf of Mexico, yeah. And he named it the Gulf of America. And just like before, I think it is stupid. And not only do I think it's stupid, but I think it also kind of betrays the history.
22: I think it's hilarious that he gets everybody tore up over these ridiculous things. And I just think it's just classic world-class trolling.
23: I mean, you're from Canada, so it's... It's a bit kind of shocking to see, knowing that half of the lake is in Canada.
24: Not a big fan. I spent a lot of time in Labrador, Canada this summer, and I think it should keep the Canadian names.
20: I just don't know why we're spending our time renaming Lake Ontario, for example, when there's other things that could take priority and other things that should be renamed that could take priority as well. So,
19: absolutely. What do you want to see be renamed?
20: I don't know. I feel like there's a lot of... For example, like things that are named after maybe famous, like, and
0: come on,
20: infamous, like white people who did some bad things that could be named after maybe, for example, Native American tribes.
0: White people.
18: Here with more, the Federalist Brianna Lyman. You know, when I hear the people in New York and New York City talking and being as liberal as they are, the Mamdani supporters, guess what? I'm kind of okay that I'm living in the free state of Florida now.
19: Yeah, well, Sean, don't rub it in for people who are still stuck here in New York, all right? I thought it was so funny. You hear that girl at the end, and she's like, renaming things that were named after white people, that's good. Renaming a lake after your own country, that's bad. And she is one of the kind of people that fell into two different categories. Either you had people who were like, yeah, it's ridiculous, but I don't care. And then you had people like her who were like, this is ridiculous, and I'm mad about it. And in the same breath that they complained about this, they'd also then tell me in a follow-up question, I had no problem with Democrats calling mothers birthing persons or breastfeeding as chest feeding because you were affirming someone's reality or identity. So maybe what these people who are mad about this rename can do is think of Lake Ontario as going through a transition, and now it's Lake America. And if you don't affirm Lake America's identity, you're a bigot.
18: Well, I identify with the idea of Lake America, so, you know, if that's what I identify with, that's what it should be. All right,
0: it's just Trump trolling. I mean, come on. We all know he's got better things to do, but he's mad at Canada. So this is what he's going to do. And it just stirs people up. And he enjoys that.
1: That's the guy in the interview that said he's the ultimate troll.
0: Yeah.
1: You know, and that, see, that's the guy he is, like it or not. You had part of him, like he's ticked off at Canada. Mm-hmm. And all it takes is him to tell somebody, write it up, I want to change the name of Lake Ontario.
0: Yeah.
1: And one of his staff comes in and he signs it, and that's it. This is probably 10 minutes out of his day. But it's got everybody upside down.
0: It does. And the Clinton Foundation is looking for interns.
1: Oh, that's
18: all right.
1: That'll be
18: next up, the Clinton Foundation, they are hiring, is an opening for an internship position at Hillary's office. But for Bill, no intern, just a special projects associate. And of course, a requirement in both cases would be discretion. Okay. Why do I think that was done by design and on purpose? That's my take.
19: Yeah, it's funny that for Bill Clinton, there's a title, because intern's a little bit of a tricky word for Bill Clinton. But I think the bigger story here is that Hillary Clinton is also looking for an intern for the competitive salary of $0. This is a woman who goes around the country campaigning on behalf of Democrats, talking about fair wages, the economy, needing to pay working people a living wage. Let's artificially raise that minimum wage. And if it puts a mom and pop shop out of business, who cares? And yet, when she has the opportunity to pay an intern, she's like, that's kind of not really for me. And so I kind of do think this kind of speaks to Democrats' whole platform as a whole, which is that it's rules for thee, but not for me.
0: Yep.
1: Hypocrites.
18: All right, good take. Now for a viral video of the day last weekend in Wisconsin, a parent rushed onto the field during an under-10 football game and tripped
0: ridiculous.
18: A 9-year-old kid.
1: Unreal.
18: Who was on his way to scoring a touchdown. According to reports, police issued the man, who was a parent from the opposing team, a citation for disorderly conduct. The kid reportedly doing fine. Okay. This is not the NFL. This is not even the SEC. I have no words for people like that.
19: Yeah, and I was kind of surprised that this man got like a slap on the wrist as his punishment. I also thought it was interesting that the angle of this story is that a grown man tries to injure a 9-year-old child. Because, Sean, if that was me as a child, the headline would have been Breonna Lyman's parents are in jail for beating the crap out of a grown man who tried to harm a child. So I'm really curious what happened after this video was finished.
0: Yeah, he just stuck his foot out. He ran on the field, stuck his foot out, and tripped this kid. It's like so uncalled for. And not even hardly a slap on the wrist.
1: Well, you need to, and I will guarantee you that's before the days of video. That, I mean, I just tell you, my time in San Antonio, Texas, and the gentleman that ran onto the field, the majority of the young men were black. He was a black man. You wouldn't believe the level of disrespect for the game. Just, I mean, terrible, terrible, terrible behavior. All the time. It was and loud and that doesn't surprise me watching that. It's just awful.
0: It was something. I couldn't believe it.
1: Oh yeah, seen it, been there and seen it. It's unbelievable. Wow, good stuff. All right, Need to Know Morning Show. We're coming up on 10 away from 8 in the morning. We'll get a 3-degree guarantee here coming up in just a second.
0: Do you want to do Steam Thrushers tickets yet? Or are we still going to wait on that?
1: Yeah, we'll hang on here a second. Oh, yeah, we said before 8 o'clock. Yeah, we'll keep
0: waiting
1: here then. All right, Stan. Oh, grab line one. Grab line. Line one's been waiting. Hi, who's this? Quick.
2: Ryan.
1: Hey, Ryan, what's up?
2: How's it going? Kev, Alex.
0: Hey.
2: Two things I wanted to mention briefly this morning. First of all, I've been counseling Trump voters for years that the good things he did with the stroke of a pen can be undone by subsequent administrations. For the people that have the vapors over the Lake Ontario renaming, same thing. Trump did it. Great. Not a big deal to me, but somebody else can come in and undo it just as easily. Whatever. Second thing I wanted to mention, just wanted to throw a little science your way. By definition, whether it smells good to you or not, if you notice it consciously, by definition, it's not a pheromone. Pheromones work under at the subconscious level.
0: Good point.
1: Yeah, right.
0: You're
1: yep,
0: correct. Right. Yes.
2: And it's possible. It's possible that someone may be giving off odors that you are not consciously aware of that attract you to them. But the very moment you say, ew, or wow, that smells good.
1: Yeah, you're out of the pheromone world.
2: Definition to be a pheromone.
0: Good
2: just
0: point.
2: Had to throw that out there.
0: Thank you for that. There yes, I love it.
1: Thank you, buddy. Says here, hey guys, look up under West Fargo Public Schools webpage. 80 plus languages spoken at West Fargo Public Schools. I hear some classrooms have to have several interpreters per classroom these days. We don't have time to get into that, but isn't that ridiculous? Yeah, that's not a simulation.
0: Speak American.
1: Yep. English is the that is not assimilation. Don't forget to mention my jackrabbits. Why would I mention the stinking jackrabbits? Kidding. Yeah, they had a pretty solid win, too. Crushing win, actually. But we won't play them anymore. One more here. Ontario Premier Doug Ford does not understand how our election system works. He said if the Dems get their act together, then they could get rid of him, Trump. Wrong. I know Trump gets two more years no matter if the Dems win the House or take the Senate. Yeah, did he think that Trump was up for election in November here?
0: I don't
1: think so. Mm. Maybe. Those who are so upset about renaming things, if you were named one name and changed it to another, shut up. Yeah, well, there's that. Yeah, Google's changing it, too.
0: Google for America. In Canada, yeah. It's going to stay the same.
1: Oh, so. Funny. It'll when the Democrats win, they'll change Lake Michigan to Lake Michelle Obama. You know, again, like Ryan just said, you can do that, but they can just undo it.
0: Right.
1: One more here. If this man tripped a 9-year-old boy in North Dakota, the headline would read, "Man who tripped 9-year-old player severely beaten by the crowd. Police still searching for witnesses." Yes.
0: Right.
1: It is really something.
0: Parents.
1: Some of the level of they are just vile. And like I said, I've seen it. It's unreal. All right, you mentioned you got some Steam Thresher tickets. Mm-hmm. Let's do that. Pick a number.
0: Number 5.
1: All right, quick number 5, 701-271-1100. 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
6: Stunk it up.
1: You did.
6: Stunk it up, man. 84 is what I forecasted. We hit 89 yesterday. It got a lot hotter than it was supposed to.
0: It was pretty warm.
6: It felt good. It felt good. Today we're going to go 85. We're going to go. Now we've got some sunshine to start off the day, but Cheech and Chong clouds will be moving in from the south as we head into the afternoon. Could see an isolated evening shower in the far southern valley, hugging that South Dakota border into Southern Lakes country. And then mid to upper 50s tonight, and then more sunshine in mid 80s tomorrow. Again, 3-degree guarantee for today, 85.
1: Not bad.
0: All right.
6: Another day above normal.
0: Doesn't seem like fall at all.
6: No, it doesn't feel like fall, no doubt.
1: Exactly. All right, what's going on in Weird Town? Anything exciting?
0: There will be a Days of Thunder sequel with Tom Cruise and Anne Hathaway.
1: Oh, really?
0: How old is Cruise? He must be about 68.
1: Oh, yeah. Oh, no. He's like 64, 63, 64.
0: Oh, man. He's still doing action movies?
1: Yeah. Oh, yeah.
0: Donna Mills from Knots Landing said that she's made six figures in her first month on OnlyFans. She's 85, by the way. I don't know what she's showing on there, but it must be enough.
1: Hello.
0: Walmart is celebrating National Chicken Month by offering purse models of its rotisserie chicken. The limited edition bag looks like a dinner and comes at the same price tag as the meal, $5.97.
1: Oh, I'd love
0: that. Me one of them chicken purses.
1: I love that.
0: Yuck.
1: Does it smell good, too?
0: I bet. Smell-o-vision.
1: Yeah.
0: Snoop Dogg and his ice cream company, Dr. Bombay, are hiring. They're looking for an official ice cream taste tester with a $10,000 a month salary.
1: Get out.
0: I am serious.
1: Okay.
0: An ice cream taster. That's pretty good.
1: That'd be a good gig. Yeah, I'm in.
0: To have a pretty fine palate. And those are my headlines. Entertaining or not, you decide.
1: Oh, always entertaining. Need to know morning show. All right, we got to get a break in here. And after the top of the hour, we're going to connect with a friend of Dean's who lives down around Omaha. Her name is Annalise Bouvier, and she's written a book about dating. And some great stories coming up. We might be looking for your horror story dating. So that's coming up after the top of the hour. Stay right there. Should be fun.
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12: Oil and gas prices rise again. I'm Dave Anthony, Fox News. Oil's up more than 2%. Gas is a penny higher, putting AAA's national average for regular at $4.09 to start a new month after topping $4 a gallon every day in August for the first time ever, something President Trump will focus on at an afternoon meeting.
25: Everyone from small, mid-sized to large refiners today here at the White House, and the Interior Secretary, Doug Burgum, is telling us they're going to talk about red tape regulations on specific states like California and getting back to a policy where they're actually supporting these refiners into producing more gas to bring gas prices down.
12: Fox's Aisha Hosni also reports the U.S. keeps hitting Iran hard economically with sanctions and maybe militarily.
25: The president yesterday did say that if there were any future strikes on Iran, they would be limited. However, he did say that the U.S. might still smack them.
12: There's some friction in the military. Army Secretary Dan Driscoll has resigned after months of reported clashes with War Secretary Pete Hegseth. It is back to work this hour for jurors at Lindsey Clancy's murder trial, about to deliberate a fourth day, her insanity defense.
7: The jury will decide if Lindsey Clancy knew what she was doing and if she could have stopped it when she strangled her three young children in January of 2023.
12: Fox's Nate Foy outside the courthouse in Plymouth, Massachusetts. If convicted, she could get life in prison. But in Utah, Tyler Robinson could face the death penalty in Charlie Kirk's assassination. And as Fox's Matt Finn reports from Provo, there's a key hearing 3 hours from now.
7: Tyler Robinson has yet to even enter a plea. So today, Judge Tony Graff is expected to rule on whether there's enough probable cause in this case to take it to trial. Now, both the defense and the prosecution have submitted lengthy written arguments for and against a murder trial.
12: In Las Vegas, Dwayne Davis convicted of murder in the shooting death of Tupac Shakur, the rapper, nearly 30 years ago. America's listening to Fox News.
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12: Election day is just 9 weeks from now. And as voters go to the polls today in Massachusetts, where there are primaries, a Senate campaign is heating up in Michigan.
17: There's something about Abdul El-Sayed that is very, very evil.
12: Vice President Vance taking aim at the Democratic Senate nominee while stumping for Republican Mike Rogers. El-Sayed responded, "What's evil is starting wars during a time of peace and taking away people's health care."
26: Vance criticized Abdul El-Sayed in an exclusive interview with Fox's Lucas Tomlinson.
27: "He's always talking about my wife, my grandmother, various people in my family. It's like, dude, if you want to attack me, like, feel free to attack me. I'm the vice president of the United States."
26: Abdul El-Sayed's being pressed for his alliance with far-left streamer Hassan Piker. Now El-Sayed is trying to patch up his relationship with the Jewish community with an apology for his comments about an attack on a Detroit area synagogue.
28: "We condemned that terrorist attack. We condemned it outright. What I was trying to do is offer context for why it happened, but it wasn't the time for context."
26: In Washington, Mike Emanuel, Fox News.
12: Instruction will resume on the controversial White House ballroom after a Supreme Court ruling
29: overturning lower court orders. It is a win for President Trump, who wrote on social media, "The ballroom and military complex can be built without further contingency, doubt, or threat." President Trump says military and security facilities are incorporated into the project. His administration has argued preventing construction is a matter of national security. Four justices, including Chief Justice John Roberts, disagreed with the majority, arguing construction without congressional approval is likely unlawful. At the White House, Jared Halpern, Fox News.
12: Well, as oil prices rise again today, stock futures fall, down more than 300 points for the Dow and the Nasdaq to start September after gains for both in August. I'm Dave Anthony, and this is Fox News.

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2: Drivers who found themselves stuck in traffic on Interstate 29 Monday weren't alone. Motorists reporting a standstill of about 20 minutes while the helicopter flew overhead carrying a power line near the Harwood Data Center. Cass County Sheriff's Office says a company called Q3 notified authorities it'd be stringing electrical lines in the area. The Highway Patrol had a trooper on scene to handle temporary lane closures and provide advance warnings to drivers during the work. They say there were no plans for a similar interstate closure related to this project. North Dakota State University President Dr. Marshall Stewart is setting his vision for the campus as a new academic year gets underway following a major Bison football victory. Stewart says the university remains focused on strong community partnerships, academic growth, and workforce development across the region.
3: First and foremost, we want to be the People's University. And for the people in this market, in this area that you reach so well, we want them to know that we want to create a better opportunity for them to interact with our institution.
2: North Dakota will receive $17.6 million from last week's multi-state settlement with Meta over addictive features on Facebook and Instagram. Attorney General Drew Wrigley says the state's smaller amount stems from joining Michigan, Georgia, and Montana and withdrawing from the lawsuit. Altogether, the lawsuit cost Meta $17 billion. From the Flag Family Newsroom, I'm Jim Miller.
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2: Alex Taylor, Kevin Flynn, happy September. Man, I can't even believe it's September already.
13: It is.
2: My Moxie Java coffee went down the wrong tube.
13: Uh-oh, that can happen sometimes. But yeah, Dean, we got a nice week going, that's for sure.
14: Man, yeah, nice holiday weekend. Hot. I mean, for this time of the year, we'll take it. Last
13: Definitely.
14: Official weekend of summer. Get out to lakes. Enjoy that. Enjoy enjoy the pool. Whatever you're doing outdoors. It's going to be beautiful.
13: It's still not going to be over either. Looks like it's going to be warm.
14: No, we've got these above normal temps all the way through mid-month. So
13: all right, enjoy.
14: Enjoy.
2: So, Dino comes to us a couple weeks ago. He says, hey, I want to have some fun. You know, we got a friend, tells us about his friend in Omaha, wrote a book, and a book on dating. And and we're like, well, all right, well, you know, absolutely, let's do it. And Annalise, is it Bouvier? Is that how you pronounce your last name?
15: It's Bouvier.
2: Bouvier. See, I should have about gotten my French with
13: like,
2: my...
13: Like
2: my
13: Kennedy, friend. Like Kennedy
2: is.
13: Onassis. Got
2: it?
15: So all right, so it is it's my pen name, and that's
2: perfect.
15: How I got the last name.
13: Ah, that makes sense.
2: I like
15: Jacqueline
2: Onassis. So Annalise came up with an idea for a book, and she wrote it. It's called You're Not Crazy, Dating Is. I just celebrated my 33rd anniversary, young lady, and I can't even imagine how crazy it is knowing some of the things I know. and some of my dear friends who have been going through this. One of them sitting right here.
14: Yes, that would be me, yeah. It's newly into the dating world. What happened? What happened? And when I saw Annalise was writing a book, I said, hey, can I see a peak version of that before you get it published? And when I started reading this, I didn't know whether to laugh because this book is...
13: Cry.
14: This book, it's a cross between hilarious, the way she wrote it, and it makes you want to cry like, oh, man. It's going to be so rough out there. But Annalise, kind of expand on that. The book is awesome. It is hilarious.
2: I like the line on the back. It said, dating has gone completely off the effing rails. Go ahead. Where do you want to start with this, Annalise?
15: So I have been single essentially for 7 years, and I've been dating off and on. And I decided at some point that I could either go to therapy or I could write a book. And so I wrote a book.
13: Yeah, it's your own therapy.
15: Exactly. I figured if I'm going through all of this stuff, then other people are, and I also obviously collected stories from friends, and I joined all the dating apps while I was kind of collecting my content for the book, and I experienced some crazy things.
13: All right, go ahead. Let us in on it.
2: Yeah, what do you got?
15: One of the things is a lot of people I'm friends with on social media would see me on the dating apps, and they would be like, oh my God, we're friends on social media. I can't believe you're on a dating app. And so they would be trying to like talk to me, and I'm like, oh boy, you know, here's the deal. Like, I've had a preview of what you would be like for the last however many years that we've been friends on Facebook, and it's a no for me. No offense. But just because we're friends on Facebook does not mean that I'm going to date you.
2: One of the best T-shirts I saw up here, we have a big country festival every summer. It's called We Fest. And one of the best shirts I saw was some young lady wearing it said, lose my number.
15: That is funny. And there's just so many things. I mean, just with how careful you have to be. It's 2026. Listen, I was born in the wrong century. Like, I should have been born 100 years ago.
13: Why is that?
15: Because the dating these days is just, well, first of all, it's hard to find somebody who's truly monogamous. Because, I mean, there's so many options at people's fingertips that they get mad at you at night, and the next morning they're kind of talking to somebody else on Facebook or Instagram or whatever. Life and thirst trap.
16: Yeah, I mean, and is that even if you've been, I mean, obviously you've been working 7 years. If you're brutally honest, because you talk about this, you know, being, all of this is no clinical jargon, no enlightened lectures, no, you know. If you're brutally honest with somebody, and I got to say, that's been kind of the secret to my success, is that my wife knew exactly who I was and how I was and what I was when she married, when we got together. And thank the Lord, 33 years later, we're still together. But if you're brutally honest with somebody about, hey, if we're going to be exclusive or whatever, does that help? Or is that even, does that even play anymore?
15: Well, so I've had issues in the past where, like, I would talk.

0: match with someone and then they turn around and say, hey, are you cool if I'm ethically non-monogamous? I'm like, what the hell is that? I'm going to look that up. What is ethically non-monogamous? Basically, I'm a Mormon and I have 19 different women in 19 different states and I'd like you to join my posse. Like, it's crazy what's happening.
1: Isn't it? Now, Annalise, wow. You know, it's funny because I'm reading and the book is supposed to be, it's supposed to be informative, but yet funny. And this is great. So chapter 2 in your book, it's called The Profile. And this is a great way to start it. The profile is where strangers decide in roughly 4 seconds whether you are intriguing, dateable, or someone whose bathroom mirror has seen things no therapist could process. I mean,
2: that's classic.
1: And it's so true. Like, you pick out points of what people put on their dating apps and basically make fun of it, but also treat it in a serious way. And this book is now that I'm out there, you know, I'm trying to date, it's just, this is spot on what it's like out there. If you have marriage problems, work on it. You don't want to get back out in the dating world.
3: Annalise, have you just decided just to go meet people in person then, since this is such a bad place to meet people on the internet?
0: Well, so, I mean, I don't really meet people on the internet that often because, again, it's 2026 and I'm not trying to end up on a Dateline episode. So I do try to meet people out and about, but it just doesn't ever happen because, you know, a lot of people are married. And here's another thing too, like there's just the dating pool is tainted with a bunch of broken people that are out here breaking people. And it's like, you kind of have to pick your poison at some point. Unless you want to be single for the rest of your life and have 7 cats, or in my case, dogs.
3: Nothing wrong with dogs. No? I have a collection of my own.
2: We're dog people. Yeah, we're dog people.
1: So,
2: are we getting to the point where you show up for a date of any kind and you got to have a questionnaire with you and an affidavit to sign? I mean, you know, from the get-go, you need to know what's going on. I mean, are we there yet?
0: Yeah, I mean, it's pretty bad. I can't tell you how many times that I have, you know, actually given online dating a chance and I have gone to meet someone that I have talked to on the phone and talked to texting, you know, like a couple of weeks, whatever. And I go to meet them and they are not who they put in their profile, nor are they the person that they were sending me, you know, screenshots of.
3: Yeah,
0: whatever.
3: How often are the pictures wrong on the profile? You're like, what, was that you 40 years ago?
0: Yeah, that's called archaeological dating, okay? Because I need to be able to identify you by looking at you and not by trying to identify you by your dental records. Like, it's crazy. Or
3: what color shirt you're wearing.
2: Yeah. We're hanging out.
0: And I don't want to be vain, but you have to be attracted to someone.
3: It helps.
2: We're talking with Annalise Beauvier has written a book called You're Not Crazy, Dating Is. And Dean and Annalise are friends. So we thought, let's get on and talk about this because it's unbelievable. The texts are kind of booming here. One says, as a newly divorced woman, I answered a dating column in the local paper. He called to meet me for coffee. His big mistake? Did not have money to pay for my coffee.
3: Yeah.
2: He had no job and just wanted to hang out.
1: Wow.
0: I mean, have you heard of the Craigslist killer yet?
2: No.
0: Why would someone answer an ad in a paper for, oh my God. That could be anyone.
3: Yeah, I went out with a guy once too who claims he didn't have any money. He invited me for lunch and then he's I don't have any money, so I'm like laughing. I said, oh, looks like you're going to stay and do dishes then. You know, and once he realized I wasn't going to pony up for the date, he finally found some money.
0: Oh my God.
1: What happened to chivalry? Yeah. I mean, there's no common sense in some of these guys out there. Annalise, briefly, if you can, tell the story that you told me about the date you went on and the astonishing thing he said to you while you guys were sitting down for dinner.

0: Oh boy. Well, first of all, I have a rule. You cannot pick me up on the first date second, third, fourth, fifth. I have to feel really comfortable. Anyways, so this guy and I, we met on online dating. This was a lot of years ago. We met on online dating. He seemed really nice. He sounded good on the phone. He was very eloquent in his speaking. I was like, oh, this might be a good one. So we meet at Anthony's Steakhouse here in Omaha, which is no longer there. And we're sitting there, and we're having a good conversation. Now, this guy, he was an investigator for a criminal defense attorney here in Omaha. He proceeds to talk and tells me that, you know, I could probably unalive you, and they'd never find your body.
1: What? Unalive you?
2: He
0: used other terms, but I don't know what I can and can't say.
1: Okay.
0: Yeah,
1: wow.
0: he said I could probably kill you and they would never find your body.
1: No.
0: Yes, he sure did. So I promptly excused myself to the bathroom. I said, oh my gosh, I think I have some women problems. I gotta go to the bathroom. And I took my purse. I went to the bathroom and I stood there and I got one of the waitresses' attention and I said, hey, this guy is, I think he's crazy.
1: And a killer.
0: And I told her, I was like, I think he's an undercover serial killer. And she started laughing. I was like, no, I'm not. Like, he had nothing behind his eyes when he said it. So I was like, can you just tell me when he's not looking so I can run out the back area? And she was like, yeah, I'll tell you. So she told me, I ran out. I blocked that dude. And then I was worried. I was like, oh my God, he's going to stalk me. He's going to be able to find me because he's an investigator. That was the craziest thing I think ever happened on a date for me.
3: And Annalise, what was the most surprising or the best part of writing your book? What did you like the most out of your whole book?
0: That's a hard question to answer because I actually wrote a lot more material that ended up making it in the final cut.
3: Okay.
0: I liked all of it. I could have gone on and on and on and on, but the reader would have been bored as hell because, I mean, there's so many things in dating. So I think what I liked the most about writing my book was it opened me up for future books. So I'll probably do like dating files, volumes where I have people basically write into me and tell me like their crazy dating story. And then I'll come in with the best friend verdict and the group chat minutes for each. I don't know if you've read part of my book, but I have group chat minutes in it. And with all the beta readers that read my book already, they have said that their favorite part was the group chat minute.
3: Oh, so, that part is hilarious. That is
1: everybody shares stories.
3: Yeah, where the girls all, you know, they'll get like three girls on there, three ladies on there, and they're all discussing how the date is going, basically, and giving advice what to wear. What should I wear? It's hilarious.
1: Don't look too sexy for the first one.
3: Yeah, right.
0: The group chat is one girl who basically says, hey, don't get mad at me, but, and the other two are excoriating her, basically telling her, hey, girl, like, no, this is not what you think it is. This is how it is. It's more of like
1: tough love,
0: unhinged best friend tough love type stuff is what it is.
2: Exactly.
0: So, and that's why I wrote the book, because so many people, you know, are soft on their friends and they allow this crazy, psychotic sometimes behavior. And they're like, oh yeah, girl, you know, it's okay if you drive by his house every night and check to see if he's at his ex-girlfriend's and this, that. I'm like, no, girl, you're psycho, okay? You cannot do that.
1: Yeah,
2: they write songs about girls like
1: you. I always give it to Dean Strait when he asks me for advice, too.
3: Yeah, she does. Right?
2: Yep. Absolutely.
0: I think that's most important.
2: We grab line one here. Mike is on from Minnesota. Mike, did you have a dating nightmare or whatever for our topic here today?
4: Oh, no. This is a good story. My wife and I have been married for 54 years.
2: Attaboy.
4: I met her at the USO when I was transferred to the USS Midway in San Francisco. So there was this Army guy that was hitting on her. I mean, this guy was a schmuck. And so I kind of rolled up to him and said, hey, don't you have something to do? There's some nice girls downstairs. Why don't you go see if you can meet one of them? And I kind of gave him this Dracula stare. And he disappeared and went downstairs. And I asked her, and she says, look, can I escort you home tonight? I'll ride home with you on the bus. And I escorted her to her door, and we said goodnight. I asked her if I could see her again, and she said yes. Her smile reached her eyes, and she was really honest. We're both Catholic. And a year later, I ended up on my knees before the altar at St. Thomas the Apostle Church there in San Francisco, and we got married.
1: Got to be a gentleman. Oh. That pays off.
0: That's awesome.
3: And it was safer back then. You could do that back in the day.
2: And Annalise, I think we'd all agree that there's definitely, it's not gone, but the age of chivalry, the age of the gentleman, the age of the honest man. Thanks, Mike. Of the honest man. You know, it's hard. They're hard to find, which is sad.
0: Listen, they're out there. You just have to turn over a lot of rocks.
2: I know they are. Yeah, absolutely.
3: Yeah. What are you looking at me like that
1: You're
3: for,
1: raising
3: Alex?
1: Your hand. Would you like to contribute?
3: No. She's right. Like, good guys out there, good guys that have their heads screwed on straight, a good job, are a dime a dozen. It's hard to find. It really is. And I think it's the same with the women, that a good woman that has her head screwed on straight, a good job, who isn't nuts, is hard to find. And what happened to monogamy? So many, I mean, okay, if you're on a dating site and you're just starting out, you might date more than one person, but be upfront, say, hey, how would you like to be exclusive, like Annalise was saying earlier, and if you are exclusive, keep with it. You know, it's just that monogamy, nobody knows what it is anymore.
2: Amen to that. Text says OMG, I can relate to her 10,000,000%. The struggle is real. another one here. By the way, if you want to text us, 701-271-1100 or dial it up. Dated a girl long distance back in the mid-2000s for 2 years. I asked her to marry me, then found out she was already married. Not good. Well, yeah.
3: Wow.
2: This is happening everywhere. I mean, the cheating, and then they're making TV shows about it, for crying out loud.
3: Well, and do we have time for another story, Kev, or do we have to go to break?
2: No, we're good. So, we'll get a break in here in a bit.
3: All right, so Lindsay, if you're listening, she's out in Utah. She's one of my friends, and she said she was going to be listening. Lindsay, if you can call in to tell your story, because I couldn't tell it as well as she told me. But Annalise, do you want to tell that story, the one I sent to you about my friend out in Utah?
0: Yeah. So she was essentially dating this guy, and she liked him a lot, and she offered to watch his dogs while he was gone. He lived with his parents, by the way. So he offered to watch the dogs while they all went to, was it Korea?
3: It was a Philippines for a church. He was a pastor.
1: Okay.
3: So they were going to the Philippines for a church retreat.
1: Mm-hmm.
3: Okay.
0: For a mission or whatever.
3: Yeah.
0: So they leave, and she's at the house, and she's you know, there's paperwork, and she's doesn't know this guy very well, so she's snooping around a little bit. Well, on the bottom of this pile of paperwork, she finds basically paperwork that he had purchased a mail order bride, and he was actually in the Philippines right now marrying this woman.
3: Yeah.
0: And she called him and was like, what the hell is going on? And he was like, oh, sorry, I was going to tell you when I got back.
1: I introduce you to my new bride.
3: And she was dating him for a while. One of her friends introduced her to this pastor, and she thought, well, all right, he's a pastor, he's a decent guy, and she got to know him, and she dated him for a while. You know, I don't know how long it was exactly, but lo and behold,
0: one of the things that struck odd to me was the fact that how obsessed she said he was with her at first. like he was asking everybody about her. He wanted to get to know her. Yeah.
1: That's creepy.
0: To me, that's a red flag.
1: That is a huge red flag.
0: Obsessed with someone before they even know them. That's really scary to me.
2: That's,
0: because all of a sudden they're like planning their children's names and what their wedding is going to be like. And 20 years from now, what they're going to look like on the freaking patio.
1: But
0: watching the sunset.
1: Better luck in the future, Annalise, with your dating choices.
2: We got to get a quick break here. We got a few more texts. We just got a few more minutes with Annalise Beauvier. She got a book, You're Not Crazy, Dating Is. A lot of fun. Dino turned us on to the book and introduced us to Annalise. Why not? Let's hang out and have some fun today.
1: And we've got Jennifer coming in, Kev.
2: Yep. So, Jennifer will be stopping in here before we get out of here. Talk about the needed Vitalant for your blood. All right, Need to Know Morning Show on the Flag. Stand by, be right back.
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0: We're hanging out with Annalise Beauvillier. Need to Know Morning Show on the Flag at 8:37. She's got a book out. Friend of Dino's from Omaha, the Omaha area. You're Not Crazy, Dating Is. And I was looking at all the... there's actually a country date night playlist, and this is Beautiful Crazy was the one that jumped out at me, the way you guys have been talking. And by the way, Dean, your friend from Utah...
1: Lindsay is
0: checking in.
1: Okay.
0: Let's see. Oh, it's on line two here. Is it Lindsay?
2: It's Lindsay all day long.
0: Hey, what's up? Thanks for listening on the app out in Utah.
2: Yeah, absolutely. So, I think you guys are missing some details I think you want to hear.
1: Oh, yeah. Did we miss some details on your story?
0: Yeah,
1: okay.
0: Yeah, you're babysitting the dogs. The dude's in Philly or in the Philippines and find out he's picking up his mail order bride or something.
2: Yeah, I mean, I called in pretty quick, but his father is the number one pastor in Arizona. He has sermons every Sunday on television. I went to the private school that he oversaw. So I kind of feel like we're a family a little bit. And my girlfriend, Heather, unfortunately lost her sister due to illness, found her dead. 3 days later, found her mom dead. And so I was doing flowers and catering and everything for Heather to support her. And that's how I met Scott. I showed up at the church to drop off flowers, and there's Scott. And Scott was really kind of creepy and very flirty. How inappropriate. It's a double funeral. And I was like, okay, I got to get out of here. So I go to Heather's house to set up all the food for after the services. And everyone starts pouring in from these services. And they're like, oh, my gosh, you have to meet Pastor Scott. You have to meet him. He's been asking about you. He has a huge crush on you. How weird.
3: It is.
2: So I have 120 people calling in, and everyone is obsessed about setting us up. He comes in super flirty. That's how we met. His judgment was on a double funeral to hit on the floral school.
1: Wow.
2: You know.
3: Yeah, that's poor.
2: So we started dating. I didn't trust every red flag there was. And like,
3: because he's a pastor.
2: He's a pastor, correct. And so I didn't pay attention to any of the red flags, of course. And that is true. I was at his house dog sitting while they're on a mission with his parents, his dad's famous dad, wow, who's a pastor. Yeah, he's with his parents, and he gets married to a mail order bride for $13,000.
1: Wow.
0: Lindsay.
2: So,
0: man,
2: I said,
0: you win.
2: Well, here's the deal. He gets back, and about 2 or 3 days later, he posts wedding pictures as his profile on Facebook.
0: Oh, man. Some guys. Yeah. Unbelievable. Yeah.
3: What did he say to you?
0: Yeah.
3: Oops. Wow. Sorry.
2: I don't know. He's like, I was going to talk to you when I got back. Like, as if it's like an open relationship, or he's going to try to convince me to do anything. I don't know.
0: Yeah. You know, thanks, Lindsay. Thank you for listening on the app, too. And we appreciate you telling the story.
1: Thanks, Lindsay.
2: Yeah.
0: So, you know, isn't it true, though, Annalise, that this is the cowards that men have become? They can't have those conversations. They don't know how. They don't know how to tell the truth.
4: I'm going to play devil's advocate because neither can women.
1: That's true. Yep.
4: It's on both sides. So in my book, I'm not calling out men. I'm calling out both. I'm calling out everyone who does the same shit over and over and over again, expecting a different
0: result.
4: Hoping that this will give people a gut punch and make them look at themselves and be like, ooh, dang, I do that. You know? So.
1: And Lindsay, out of your book, what are the let's say top?
0: Annalise, sorry.
1: What did I say?
0: You said Lindsay.
1: Oh, I'm sorry, Annalise. Sorry. Annalise, what are the three things you want people to get out of your book? Because it's funny, it's serious, and it gives advice as well.
4: I want people to get the tough love that they're not getting from their friends, because I'm sorry, but society has become way too soft. People have stopped saying how they feel and what they truly think.
0: Right.
4: People are telling their friends that are asking, hey, does this outfit look good? And they look like they're wearing a trash bag with straps, that they look amazing and they're looking hot.
0: Yep.
4: No, yep. Tell the truth. Like, that's what I want. I want to give people the tough love that they need. Listen, I'm not a professional dater. I don't know what I'm doing either, but I've seen some stuff and I documented it for a long time and I finally just decided to share it with people. So I just want people to kind of think about what they're doing. Also, like, I want people to be careful also, because there is crazy things going on, and these girls, some of these girls are allowing people to pick them up at their homes, and they're coming over for Netflix and chill the first night they meet, and I'm like,
0: no,
4: this is giving me anxiety.
3: Pay attention to the red flags. Yeah,
0: absolutely.
4: Because I have a PhD in true crime, so, you know, like, it's,
0: oh boy, yeah,
4: yeah. Those are some things that I definitely want people to kind of pick up on. And most importantly, I just think, like, I want people to look at themselves, not just calling other people out, but looking at themselves and just be like, wow, I might need to change a few things here and there.
0: Well, so. This has been awesome. The book is now top of my list, just because I can relate a little bit to my early dating days and my first wife, which only lasted 3 years. But I can't imagine the level to which it's the crazy to which it's gotten in 2026, buddy. I applaud you for the book, and good luck there, buddy.
4: Appreciate you guys. Thank you so much. You guys can buy my book on Amazon, everybody.
1: And again, Annalise, how do they find your book again? If they're just
0: on
1: joining
0: Amazon.
1: Us,
0: yep.
4: Amazon.
1: Okay, and the name of the book again?
4: Available the book. On Amazon. You are not crazy. Dating is
3: all right,
1: and it's
0: yep, all it, over. All right, have you done an audio read for it yet?
4: Not yet, but I'm working on that. Finding someone to do it for me.
0: Well, come on up. I'll do it for you. Be fun.
1: There you go.
0: Hang out. We'll do the VO on the read on the read of the book for the Audible. I'm an Audible guy. I love to listen to books. So, congrats. How long has the book been out, by the way?
4: I just released it Thursday.
0: Oh, okay, great. So we're just getting the word out now. Well, we're glad we're on the ground floor helping get it out there, buddy.
1: And I
4: appreciate it.
1: Yeah, and I, like I said, I read the book, and it is. There's parts of it that are hilarious. How it relates it to a casino. They don't want you to win. They just want you to
3: keep coming back.
1: And it's the book is hilarious. It's got great advice in it. And it's just, it's so spot on the way dating is right now. So it's a must read for sure.
0: You're not crazy. Dating is. Annalise Beauvier. Best wishes,
4: thanks,
0: my
4: guys.
0: Friend. Keep up the great work. And let us know if your status changes. We'd love to get an update.
4: Thank you. I appreciate it. Have a great day.
0: All right. Thanks,
1: Annalise.
0: We know that anybody that makes the final cut with Annalise is going to be worthy of the... Lindsay, thanks. Best of luck. I hope everything turned out better than the deal with the Philippines guy.
1: Oh, man. Yeah.
2: Hey, I appreciate it. I'll do her voiceover on her book, by the way.
0: Oh, there you go.
2: You know, she should call me.
1: Oh, okay. There you go. All right. I'll hook you guys up, Lindsay.
0: Danger guy. All right, quick break in here, and going to wrap it up chatting with Jennifer Campbell from Vitalin on the need for your blood. Be right back.
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0: Need to know morning show on the flag. Welcome back. About 11 away from 9 in the morning. Kevin and Alex. This is the new Riley Green song dedicated to the last guest, Annalise. It's Think As You Drunk. Think of You As Drunk. It's a pretty good song. Like, I love you, but I'd rather think of you when you're, like, how you are when you're hammered.
3: Okay.
0: Maybe that'll
3: sounds
0: help.
3: Like more crazy.
0: Boy, yeah, and talking to her, man, I can't even imagine. Can you? Being out, I mean, in the dating thing, it's crazy. It's as crazy gets. I'm getting texts here.
3: All right, we've got Jennifer here, so yeah, I know she's... She's been waiting. Welcome.
0: Jennifer Campbell back from By Talent.
13: Yeah. Hi. Hey, buddy. Thanks for having me.
0: You're always welcome. What's our status on the 1st of September? Obviously, we're coming on the end of summer, but are we still in emergency mode for need?
13: We are not in the emergency mode.
3: That's
13: we are
3: good.
13: In the constant need mode, trying to get people in the habit of, if they came out during that critical time, to keep those donations happening 3 to 4 times a year at least. Getting it in your normal schedule, that's the whole goal. That's how it keeps us from getting into those emergency situations. And going into September, it's National Preparedness Month, and that's a reminder of the adequate blood supply that we need at all times. And Vitalant's just really urging donors to give blood to be ready for every patient's need, no matter what that emergency is. Those aren't usually planned, so we want to make sure that we've got them on the shelf and trying to get people aware of that. And it's also Child Cancer Awareness Month, and that's a big user of blood is people that go through cancer.
3: People probably don't realize that either, so yeah. That's yeah. Kind of a bonus. That would be helpful if you have someone in your family that's maybe going through cancer to...
13: Right.
3: You know, donate in their honor.
13: Absolutely.
3: Our name.
13: Yes. And everybody, you know, you don't expect to go through those cancer issues, but we all know somebody that has, and they've probably used some blood products during that time. And so replenishing that supply is always what's needed. And so we're just encouraging people to come out and do that in this month in honor of somebody that maybe has had cancer. And like I said, with that preparedness month for emergencies, we're really working on that as well. So
3: are you still O negative? Is that the
13: O negative is the golden ticket. So if you don't know your blood type, it's kind of fun to know, you know, if you're going to, you know, have that O blood type. O positive and O negative are the universal blood types that can be used on anybody. And then they'll share that information with you. And when you come out to donate, it's so quick and simple. I know if people have donated before, they can admit to that. It's been just a simple process. I know you've asked before, but yeah. Listeners like to know, what is it going to be like when I walk in that door? And it's so simple. You just go online, vitalant.org, put in your zip code. It'll show you all the blood drives in your neighborhood or your community, whatever. Come out to any of those. When you see those blood mobiles out in the community, that's your community blood supply that you're helping. So you can always stop in. You're always welcome to show up at any of those blood drives. But the process itself takes about 45 minutes in whole. But you come in, they do a health questionnaire with you, finding out if you're feeling healthy and well, ask you some health questions to make sure you qualify. And then the blood draw itself only takes about 7 to 10 minutes. So it's pretty quick.
3: And so then, filling out the questionnaire and everything, that's what, maybe an hour or not even?
13: Not even. The okay. whole process is probably 45 minutes to an hour at the most, depending on that, you know, if you're having some questions with travel or, you know, things like that. If you've traveled to different countries and that type of thing, where they want to make sure that you've been in safe areas, et cetera. So, we go through the health questionnaire. Some people whip right through it, and some, if they have a little bit more travel or health, you know, medical questions, yep, et cetera, that yep. takes a little longer. So.
3: And you've mentioned
0: talking about the art of volunteering, you know, and this is, maybe this not be volunteering of your time, but, you know, just giving and this. And once you're registered, Jen, then it, I mean, it's even quicker process after that, right?
13: Yes, yes. We have your information yeah. in there. You can do it yourself on your phone. Before you even come in, so it's a lot quicker once you've donated once.
3: And you've mentioned before that your business that you work at, or your organizations that, you know, can get together and have a blood drive at, you know, like a picnic or something that you have going on.
13: Yeah, anything that you're doing in your organization that might be a gathering of people for an event or just wanting to get together, even to raise the atmosphere of your culture. I mean, giving back to your community is a great way to get your culture in a better mood and people feeling like, wow, my company does care. And so now that we're back in the routine of life again after the summer chaos yeah. is over, it's a great time to kind of plan your fall and winter, how you can give back with your organization. And we'd love to have you on board. We need more blood drives yet this fall and winter.
3: Can people go online then and get that info?
13: Yep, they can go online, vitalant.org. It'll give you the information of who to contact. They can contact me. I'm happy to give out my phone number, 701-729-1403. Text or call me. We will get you set up with the right people to get a blood drive on the books. And it's super simple. It's just asking people that you know to give back and save lives. And we do all the work. We set up, we tear down, we get everything set up and come in and change lives, definitely.
3: And so easy to do. And you get treats afterwards.
13: We give treats afterwards, for sure. So we've got a lot of different events we're planning this fall and winter, and all kinds of companies donate. Sandy's Donuts is always so good to us, and different companies give back. We've got a blood drive coming up this fall that we'll have Chick-fil-A at, and different things that we're going to do. So we always want to take care of our donors as best we can, and coming out to just donate is a huge bonus. You'll feel so good about yourself. But again, if you have a business that isn't hosting a blood drive, or your kids' schools don't host blood drives on a regular basis, please reach out to us. It's a great way to give back to our community, and it's super simple to do, and it doesn't cost a thing to anybody.
0: There you go. Boy, be a hero.
3: Yes,
0: do the donating.
3: Exactly.
13: Absolutely.
0: Like I said, if you're younger and you want to get into just the habit of giving, you can just get registered, get it done. And then what is everybody, like maybe once a month, how often can you donate if I'm...
13: You know, depending on what you're donating, but if it's a simple donating red cells, like most people donate blood, that's every 8 weeks. And if it's platelets for cancer patients, that's even once a week you can donate. So,
0: okay.
13: Yeah.
0: So as far as blood, I mean, that'll be six times a year, once every other month.
13: Yep. Yeah, absolutely.
0: That's an easy thing to do.
13: It sure is.
0: All right, my friend, anything else we need to know about, or any events or anything?
13: No, we've got a big one planned, but I'll have more information for you coming up at our next get together. We're going to plan a one around Thanksgiving. And so it's going to be a big one. A big one. All day from 7 in the morning till 7 at night. We're going to go all out.
3: Awesome. So. And that's always good around the holidays, too. People definitely think about giving back at that time of year.
13: Yes, yes. So we'll have a lot of fun things going on for that blood drive, but more to come on that.
3: All right.
0: Well, always great to see you, Jen.
13: You too. Thank you so much, guys.
3: Yeah.
0: You bet. Jennifer Campbell from Vitalant, vitalant.org, to find out the, you can see where the blood mobiles are going to be, and you can meet them there. Again, as she said, organize a blood drive. Phenomenal. Just a few texts to wrap up here. No, Dean, I have a mail order bride story among many that doesn't sound believable. yeah, some of the stuff. I got to get this book. So did your guest ever find a guy worth having a normal life with, or is she just doomed to be single? Lindsay said, nope, she hasn't found anybody yet.
3: She hasn't given up yet either. So.
0: She hasn't given up yet, yep. Alex, Kevin, Dean, could you have the dating book Galaxy on gal on every week? I don't know if she's got that kind of time, Al. What about senior citizen dating? The one
3: Do
0: app
3: it.
0: That I saw, yeah, is Our Time, was called Our Time. So I don't know if that's a, you know, that seems to be.
3: Get out to your senior functions. Go out, yes. Meet people. Best way to do it.
0: And something like Silver or something. There's another app.
3: And there's Silver Sneakers. You can meet people there.
0: yes, dating now is really hard because it's too easy to cheat for them to cheat. My girlfriend and her daughter went to the cities this past weekend for Cody Johnson's concert. They were at their seats and two other couples sat down next to her. There's their wife sat together and the guy sat next to my girlfriend. Next thing she knew, the guy put his hand on her back and started buying her drinks. What the hell's
3: Just
0: with people?
3: Say no. No.
0: What's wrong with these people?
3: That's why you get her a nice big ring so she can show that thing off.
0: There you go. Someone finally said the last text, the dating pool definitely has pee in it.
3: Ooh.
0: Yeah. All right.
3: Don't
0: we
3: drink
0: gotta
3: the
0: go.
3: Pool
0: Have an
3: water.
0: Awesome day.
3: Have a good one. Bye.
0: Steve's up next.
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16: 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The Flag. It's 9 o'clock.
17: Two murder cases in two courtrooms in two states. I'm Dave Anthony, Fox News. One is ending. Lindsey Clancy's jury just started a fourth day deliberating in Plymouth, Massachusetts.
18: They were probably tired. It's emotionally draining and very, very taxing, and they spend all day except for a little lunch breaks.
17: Clancy's attorney, Kevin Reddington, is using an insanity defense in the killing of Clancy's three children. In Utah, a judge could decide today if Tyler Robinson will go on trial in conservative activist Charlie Kirk's assassination.
19: Tyler Robinson is charged with aggravated murder, which carries the death penalty. It's aggravated because the state alleges the shooter, Tyler Robinson, shot into a crowd, which carried a risk of harming other people. But Robinson's defense is challenging that heightened aggravated factor.
17: Fox's Matt Finn outside the court in Provo. President Trump's again urging the governor of Illinois to call him so he can send the National Guard to Chicago, something Democrat J.B. Pritzker insists won't happen to deal with what the president called in a Truth Social post this morning, Chicago violence unchecked at record levels. This is a day after a murder in New York City's famous Times Square.
20: Investigators say a woman pulled out two large butcher knives out of a Target bag and stabbed two people. She killed a 32-year-old woman who was here from New Jersey.
17: The attacker is also dead. Fox's Alexis McAdams reports from Times Square. Police shot her.
20: Officers say they told her to drop the weapons over and over again and even tried to taser, which was unsuccessful, before these shots were fired.
17: The U.S. could attack Iran again, with President Trump considering strikes that will reportedly be very limited. While Fox's Trey Yingst in Tel Aviv says...
4: Iran's President Masoud Pezeshkian has indicated Iran is still interested in an agreement, but President Trump told Fox News he isn't sure he can depend on Iran for a deal. As the Iranian economy is under new economic strain due to the ongoing U.S. sanctions and the naval blockade.
17: As for our economy, the president will meet with oil refiners today, discussing lowering gas prices that continue to top $4 a gallon. America's listening to Fox News.
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17: There is stock market selling to start September. The Dow is right now dropping more than 200 points, 241. The NASDAQ is dropping 293. The S&P 500 is losing 48 points after gains for all of those in August. As financial leaders, they are gathered in North Carolina from around the world at a meeting led by Treasury Secretary Scott Bessent, and there's controversy.
25: The presence of Russian Finance Minister Anton Siluanov at the G20 table drew more than raised eyebrows on Monday when the meeting started. There was also surprise and outrage from some global finance ministers in attendance. It's the first time Russia has attended the forum in person since the country invaded Ukraine in 2022. Siluanov also held a bilateral sit-down with Treasury Secretary Scott Bessent at the meeting in Asheville, North Carolina. Poland's finance minister told Reuters, quote, "We do not trust Russia. They lie constantly," stressing that Russia was the aggressor in its conflict with Ukraine. European officials also opposed appearing in the traditional group photo of the summit along with Siluanov, and it was ultimately taken without him. Tanya J. Powers, Fox News.
17: Days after California and other states settled a big lawsuit with Meta, putting a halt to a trial over social media harms to kids, California's legislature unanimously approves restrictions.
26: The law, which would go into effect in January, bars social media platforms from using what some experts consider to be addictive features. In California, for users under 16, they include infinite scroll, autoplay, and algorithms. The ban would apply to social media platforms heavily used by young people, including Instagram, TikTok, Snapchat, and YouTube. It also establishes an independent advisory commission to monitor the evolving platforms and the features they offer kids. Lillian Wu, Fox News.
17: We mentioned gas over $4 a gallon again today. Oil prices on the rise, 2 to 3% this morning. I'm Dave Anthony, and this is Fox News.
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1: I'm coming in.
2: The head of North Dakota Coal says our plants are not going away anytime soon in North Dakota. What makes him so sure? The head of Florida says flock cameras are going away in his state, but why is he opposing law enforcement on this one? And the head of the U.S. Army says he is going away after reported disagreements with War Secretary Pete Hegseth. Good morning, my friend. I'm not going away anytime soon, at least not for the next couple hours. Whether that's a good thing or not, I guess you will have to be the judge. Addison Loger is here, and we know that's a good thing. Hi, Addison. How are you?
1: Hello, Steve. I'm doing pretty all right this morning.
2: Pretty all right. We'll take that,
1: pretty
2: right?
1: Pretty all right.
2: Some
1: today,
2: days that's about as good as we can do. Yeah, beautiful morning again. As this, it's been such a fantastic summer. If we could have just got a little rain along the way, I think we'd look back on this and say, what a perfect summer we had.
1: Yeah, a little rain would have been a little appreciated, but we'll take what we can get.
2: A little warm, I guess, and that's going to continue. Dean's going to come in today at 9:30 and talk to us a little bit about the weather. He had a note, I believe it was yesterday, in the morning show with Alex and Kevin about how dry July was. And it was not a record setter, but it was one of the driest Julys. So we'll talk to him about that. Temperature trends and moisture patterns. It does start to feel like right about now that a number of us have gotten a little bit of rain recently, unless you live in Fargo, Moorhead, West Fargo. I guess a lot of us did have maybe a quarter inch or something like that a couple of nights ago, but it's... we just haven't gotten much here. And some areas are, I guess, now doing pretty well. And it's been really, really sporadic. Maybe more hit and miss than it seems like it's been over the last few years. But Dean will give us some detail about that today. Man, is there a lot of interesting stuff going on today. Things are ramping up in Bismarck as the North Dakota special session of the legislature gets ready to go tomorrow. We are very fortunate today to have Kelly Armstrong on the show at 10 o'clock. Give us a little preview of that. He's got to do a state of the state speech anytime there is a convening of the legislature, even if it's just for a couple day special session, which it looks like that's what this one will be. So we'll talk to Kelly about that today. I also want to ask him the question we were talking about yesterday. What should the criteria be for lowering the flags when someone passes? He asked that the flags in North Dakota, the U.S. flags, be lowered in honor of Dolly Parton. And I don't know that I ever heard his rationale. So you'll get to hear it along with me today. So we'll talk to him about that, too. I also want to ask a little bit about his comments on non-disclosure agreements with the data center companies. Talk about that balance. Businesses don't want everybody knowing their business, but when you're dealing with governments, it does seem to me that you have to be above board and you have to be transparent with all those things. So how do we balance that to keep the companies interested that want to do business here, but at the same time, make sure that we're doing what we need to do government-wise to protect our citizens and our taxpayers? So should be a good conversation with Kelly today, always is. And before we finish up today, I'm trying to reconcile the lawsuit filed by Capstone Classical Academy with a teacher shortage that has a superintendent of public instruction taking a shift himself in the classroom. That's going on. So we have that as well here today. Many an interesting storyline, many an interesting news story making headlines today. Going to give you a little quick update. More than 10 former NDSU football players made their final cuts with their NFL teams as well. So NDSU well represented in the pros. Oh, and yeah, by the way, story of the day today, Governor Ron DeSantis in Florida is banning flock cameras in his state. I did not see this one coming. I always say Florida is the freest state in the nation. Governor DeSantis is not shying away from that challenge. So we'll talk about that here today as well. If you want to give me a call, please do so. Or you can text me on the Valley Christian Counseling and Wellness phone line, 701-271-1100. And you can call or text Valley Christian Counseling and Wellness. They are the place to go. Any mental or physical health needs that you have, they've got occupational therapy, physical therapy, nurse practitioners, Make an appointment. Get in this week at valleychristian.co. Let's get to the Morning Wire here. Semi-automatic storylines with a rapid-fire rundown of the world around us here on this September 1st. The first day of September of the year. Can we say that summer's officially gone, Addison? Can you say that when you get to September 1st? Or do we still feel like until Labor Day gets here, we still have summer?
1: That's a really good question. I'd say after Labor Day. I'd say Labor Day is like the fall-off
2: point. I'm with you. Addison has this one right, I think. I think we still say we got summer this week. So we're going to take it here. Let's take a look at the almanac for today. Advertised 78 in Fargo, 98, the record high back in 1894. It's almost as though we've always had extreme temperatures. I don't know. Maybe it's just me. Record low 34 back in 1885. So I played a little golf after work last night, and oh my word, I had not realized how early it's getting dark. I guess I knew it, but I didn't realize it, if you know what I mean. And we are going to have sunset at 8:06 tonight. I finished up about 8:15. I didn't have more than three or four shots left before I would have lost sight of the old golf ball, which the way I was playing part of the back nine would have been, who cares. But we'll have sunset at 8:06 tonight. Wow. It's getting to be that part of the year for sure. Okay, in the markets today, the Dow is down 189, S&P 500 down 43, NASDAQ down 255. So things not looking very good so far. Speaking of not looking very good, these oil prices up 3% from yesterday. Oh my gosh, $88.19 a barrel. Up about 3%, $2.43 a barrel. Ugh. Gold down $74 an ounce. Silver down $1.76 an ounce. Bitcoin down $1,000 too. Nothing's up today except oil prices. Everything else is down, which funny how that happens. AAA says average price of a gallon of regular unleaded gas. Yeah, it's got that way at the pump too. Up a penny at $4.09. North Dakota $3.96, South Dakota $4, Minnesota $4.01. Diesel fuel today $5.63 per gallon. I don't think it's going to get any less expensive to fill up the car either anytime soon. In the news cycle today, we're back to daily military strikes in the Middle East. Two oil tankers, one Saudi and one South Korean owned, were hit by projectiles overnight in the Strait of Hormuz. President Trump said last night he may order further military strikes on Iran, saying that all could intensify if economic warfare does not produce results. Army Secretary Dan Driscoll is resigning after months of friction with War Secretary Pete Hegseth. A U.S. official told CBS News Driscoll spoke to President Trump about the current state of the Army and submitted his resignation. Deputy Army Undersecretary Dave Fitzgerald is also expected to step down. I might need a few of you to help me on this story. I've not been following this. Is this a surprise? And are we thinking that Driscoll is a good soldier who's getting kind of shown the door unfairly? Or do we think that he's got it coming? Do we know? If you know, or you feel like you've got an informed opinion, please, informed opinions only. 701-271-1100. I was like, whoa, in the middle of a war, we're losing the Army Secretary. Governor Kelly Armstrong will deliver a State of the State address to a special session of the state legislature tomorrow at 10 a.m. Armstrong issued an executive order August 3rd convening the legislature starting tomorrow to address the rising kratom concerns. A few other subjects will be voted on as well. The North Dakota Constitution requires the governor to present info on the state of the state together with any recommended legislation anytime they have a session of lawmakers. So we're going to get a little state of the state address. I think that's always helpful. Newly appointed North Dakota State Senator Jamie Selsler, a Fargo Democrat, will see his first action as a lawmaker in the session. He was appointed a month ago following the resignation of Josh Boshay after Boshay won the mayor's election in Fargo. Selsler tells our newsroom that he'll vote as a common sense Democrat and describe the rapid transition as a steep learning curve. I know Jamie a little bit. Used to be a Republican. So I'm not sure how far off the path he's veered, but he stops by, friendly guy, stops by and says hi every time he's in the building. And he says, I'm not going to be crazy about it. I know where I live. Okay, we'll keep our eyes on you, Jamie, but we'll give you a shot. Lignite Energy Council President Jonathan Fortner emphasized that coal plants are not going away in North Dakota, telling state officials there are no current plans to retire any facilities. Speaking at yesterday's AI and Data Center Committee meeting in Bismarck, Fortner stressed council members are fully invested in securing a long, bright future for coal as energy demands grow. He says once a coal plant is taken offline, it can never be brought back. All right, when we come back here on the program, we got a couple of stories about Flock cameras. One locally, we know now what local law enforcement is paying for Flock cameras. And Ron DeSantis says, not in my state. That's next on the Steve Alstrom Show.
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Either way, give them a shot. You'll be glad that you did. 20 past the hour. Thank you, my friend, for hanging out with me. I do enjoy very much when I'm traveling out and about. Someone will say, hey, I get a chance to catch your show. And I always say, okay, well, how are we doing? Happened yesterday. I was getting done golfing. Saw my good friend, Dr. Kurt, in the parking lot. Said, I've been catching your show when I can. I said, oh, how am I doing? He said, all right. He said, don't get too squishy on us. And I said, you got it. So I said, am I? He said, no, just don't go that direction. So very good. So appreciate the comments. I do not mind some constructive criticism, though. So if there's something you want me to know, let me know. You can call. You can text. You can email. All those things, 271-1100 on the text and the phone calls. Email studioflagfamily.com, studioflagfamily.com. I do pay attention to every comment that comes in. Can't do them all, and sometimes the comments that come in don't really fit what we're doing here, but I do take everyone seriously because if this show isn't appealing to you, well, then why are we doing this? So it really is our show. So try to remember that when I'm putting down the list of things, not necessarily what I would like to talk about, what I think you would like to hear about, and what you would like to discuss. So we're doing it together, whether it seems that way or not. All right, story of the day. So this is kind of a two-parter here. Valley News Live reports that Fargo and West Fargo paid a combined $233,000 to the license plate reading camera company Flock Safety in 2025. Fargo spent about $135,000, West Fargo about $100,000. Those costs are not one-time expenses. Altogether, Fargo has 26 cameras in all in its Flock network. And as you know, it's been a very controversial issue. I've told you where I stand on it, and I believe that as I'm sitting here right now with the information that I have, and the personal experiences that I have seen and heard about, to me, I'm okay with the Flock cameras. If I'm in public, driving on the roads, I feel like it all kind of goes along with my driver's license. I only get a driver's license because the state wants to give me one, so I got to play by the rules, and the rules are that there are going to be cameras, and if I'm driving like an idiot or trying to get away with something, they can use those cameras to catch me driving like an idiot or getting away with something. I understand the concerns. I do. I feel like we're losing.

0: losing our privacy at warp speed. I get it. I do. And I don't like it either. I also understand that in the wrong hands, flock cameras and the video or images, whatever comes of it, could be used for nefarious purposes. I get that. I do. And has it happened? Absolutely. But it is a balancing act to me. It's kind of like what I talked about during COVID. Okay, there's a risk to me going outside. Yes, there is. Even when we're not talking about COVID, there's a risk to getting in my car and driving to work. I could get killed in an accident. But I roll those dice because I feel like the reward is much greater than the risk. And socially, I feel the same thing. I feel like what I hear from law enforcement is a resounding, these help us. They help us. They help us catch the bad guys, and can't say that no good people will ever be spied on by some wayward cop. I guess it could happen, but the chances of that are very, very small compared to all the good things that happen. That's good enough for me. Ron DeSantis sees it differently. As you know, I am a big Ron DeSantis fan. Would have loved to see his presidential campaign gain a little more steam. It didn't. And I don't know that he'll ever have that opportunity. Hopefully he does, because what he has done in Florida, it's kind of like President Trump. I just don't think we really understand or respect what he has done. But DeSantis said he's removing flock cameras from state roadways. He ordered yesterday all flock cameras removed from the state highway system in the next 30 days. That led to several sheriff's departments. I'm reading this story on WCTV in Florida, their website. I think it's a gray TV station. I was trying to give a little credit to the gray TV people, but I don't know for sure about that. Anyway, it led to several sheriff's departments to announce that they're ending their own license plate reader programs. So those law enforcement people are apparently okay with it. If the cameras aren't removed from the state right-of-ways within 30 days, the state government will take them down on their own. The memo also says the Florida Department of Transportation will deny any other permits for cameras in the future. Wow, I didn't see this coming. So why has Governor Ron decided that this is his stance? Well, he says, make no mistake, we are pro-law enforcement, but there have been growing signs of camera misuse and concerns about surveillance. He said, quote, you have to say, okay, how could this be misused and how could a private company misuse the data, but also law enforcement? We know there was an officer in Florida who was using the data to track an ex-girlfriend or something like that. The new order only applies to the state highway system, so cameras can remain on city and county roads unless the legislature moves to further restrict the cameras next year. It's worth noting, says the article, that this memo is essentially an executive order from the governor and could be revoked by whoever takes over the position in January. That's why DeSantis called for a legislative solution next spring. This is interesting to me. If I'm honest with you, I feel like this quote that he gave about, we've heard an officer who is tracking ex-girlfriend or something like that, not a strong quote. I want to see something more than that. I want to see, we've done the research. If you're going to go against law enforcement, I want to see the research. I want to see the data point that we have looked into this. Our concern is that I am seeing that there are 13 cases out of every 1,000 where there was some video that got out of law enforcement's hands, leaked out, got back to the flock data company. That's a problem for me. The data needs to be closed loop. The video needs to be sheltered within the law enforcement agency. We can't have this video getting out. It's got to stay within law enforcement hands. But we heard from Chris Helmick, the Moorhead chief, that their lawyers look through every one of those contracts to make sure that it says that the data is going to be just used with Moorhead PD and sharing with law enforcement of other agencies. But it's not like this stuff's going to end up on your social media feed somewhere. You're scrolling Facebook and all of a sudden there's this video that came from the flock camera. Like, that's a problem, right? If we start seeing stuff like that, then I am with him. But I This is curious to me because it feels like DeSantis is shooting from the hip a little bit on this. And I'm not saying this just because I disagree with him. I just didn't think his rationale was strong. I want those statements backed up with evidence, and I didn't see it there. But that's just where I land on this one. All right, Randy, hang on. I want to get to your comments here, but I needed to finish this story. We'll do that on the other side when we come back on the Steve Hallstrom Show.
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3: Fargo City Commissioners took action on two more dangerous buildings on Tuesday. A home at 1433 4th Avenue South, built back in 1902, met all 10 criteria for a dangerous structure with failing beams, exposed wiring, and incomplete plumbing. 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Second property at 1334 1st Avenue South, now in foreclosure, is being cleared of hazardous materials as Gate City Bank works with the new owner. North Dakota lawmakers in Bismarck this week for a special legislative session. Newly appointed District 44 State Senator Jamie Seltzer says beyond kratom regulation, proposals to ban non-disclosure agreements for data centers and funding for a stalled military museum will dominate debate. He expects the military museum to spark debate.
4: They burned through $20+ million of a loan, which we'll now have to pay back in this regular session. And the project is stalled. It's stopped because they're out of money.
3: Fargo Park District Foundation has taken applications for the matching grant program. Program offers to provide financial support to people and organizations that have an idea to expand recreational opportunities in the community. Projects that are approved can get a dollar-for-dollar match up to 50% of the project's expected cost, maxing out at $20,000. From the Flag Family Newsroom, I'm Jim Miller.
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0: here locally, law enforcement is, from what I can tell, unanimously in favor of the flock cameras. They say it's an important tool that really helps them keep the peace. So, sounds good to me. Ron DeSantis says, no, I'm taking them off the state highways. We don't want them here. Interesting. What do you think about this? Randy's got a comment on this one, and he's called in today on the Valley Christian Counseling and Wellness phone line. Hey, Randy, good morning. What do you have to say about this? Hello, Randy.
1: I'm here. I just think that DeSantis is doing that for political points down there because of his maybe wanting to run again for president or get considerations into the next administration because it doesn't make any sense taking all that out.
0: Okay, so you think he's angling for a job in the J.D. Vance administration or the Rubio administration or whoever might be the next president?
1: Yeah, I think he's doing this to maybe placate to some of these people on the left that are, you know, thinking this is a big brother, too far reach. Hmm. Because if you look at the numbers, if you're a numbers person, look and see, you know, how many hundreds of thousands of cops are out there. And what percentage of what, the 100 people that have messed around with it and did something abusive to the system? I mean, you could do that in any profession. I mean, how many doctors have molested their patients? Oh, my God, we got to get rid of all the doctors. I mean, because there was like, you know, 10 that did something bad. Well, the same thing here.
0: Yeah. I get you. Yeah, Randy, thank you for calling. I'm going to let you go just in the interest of time, but thank you. You've made your point well. Appreciate you calling in today. Yeah, I think I kind of echo Randy's comments on the, you know, what are we really talking about here in terms of what's the number of real concerns we have? And that was the one part that I just was left wanting more on his comment there about, we know there was an officer in Florida. So, okay, in fairness to him, it happened in his backyard, who was using the data to track like an ex-girlfriend or something like that. I want something more than that quote, as here's kind of my reason for doing it. But thank you, Randy, for giving a call. Chief Meteorologist Dean Wysocki is here. And whenever I have questions on the weather, I think, well, probably somebody else might as well. And so I asked Dino to stop in for a few minutes here. Dean, I've got a few questions for you.
2: I hope I have answers.
0: Well, I imagine that you do. If not, just make something up.
2: I was just going to say.
0: Sound confident in yourself, and we'll go with it. We're not going to know any different. Okay, so it was dry. We know that here in the metro area in July. Was this like a record dry July? I imagine we've had something worse, but probably not recently.
2: Oh, yeah. This is the driest since, I believe, 2022.
0: Oh, it's only 4 years.
2: Don't quote me on that, but it's...
0: Dino, we just said, say just it confidently and make something up.
2: Well,
0: no. Okay.
2: Out of the whole summer, June, July, August, so our growing season, it was the eighth driest on record with only three... Now, this is out at the airport. And again, everybody asked me, well, who lives out at the airport? But there were parts of town that received much more rain, as you know, you saw those lines of thunderstorms, those narrow bands that formed. It seemed like either side of Fargo, west, east, north, south, it always missed us. But 3.82 inches of rain from June through August.
0: That's so June 1 through August 31.
2: Yep, that's the
0: 3 months.
2: Eighth driest. The closest we've had to that, 3.84 inches, but it doesn't even pale in comparison to the driest, 1936.
0: Yeah, that summer.
2: 1.86 inches.
0: And it was 100 degrees every day.
2: That's the Dust Bowl.
0: Oh, my word.
2: Yeah, and let's compare that to the top 10 wettest. 1944, 18.88 inches was the wettest. So we go from the eighth driest. Thankfully, we weren't in like the top three. I mean, it's been bad enough, but it was a very dry.
0: What was the wettest summer we've ever had? What's the record for the most rainfall?
2: That would be 1944, 18.88 inches.
0: I thought that was the 10th most. Okay.
2: Yeah.
0: So that's like basically five, six times what we got.
2: Now, normally June, July, and August are quote-unquote summer months, normal value is right around 10 inches. So we were a good six and a half inches below where we should be.
0: Okay, so I always think about this with the prism of the climate change argument. And I hate to bring this up all the time, but I love examining my own suspicions against the data. What I'm hearing you say is it can be any decade, it can be any kind of situation. There really isn't anything to say about rainfall. We can talk about temperatures, I guess, with global warming and all that, but rainfall, have the climate change people really tried to hijack rainfall and make that into something political?
2: Not yet. But give it time.
0: Okay.
2: Give it time. I'm sure they will.
0: That's what I would like to know.
2: And speaking of, you're talking about heat and global warming. So far, well, let's June, July, August. We'll just put it in there. We fell into the top 10 warmest too at number 7.
0: Okay. So
2: number 7 on 8? Top 10 warmest and number 8 on the driest.
0: Yeah. So I guess it's felt like that, right?
2: Yep.
0: And so going forward, let's kind of transition to what's coming up now. Sounds like for the next week or so, we're going to be warm again.
2: Next couple through mid month, we're going to have temperatures well above normal. Mm. I don't see that changing until probably just after mid month. We're going to start to see a little jet stream shift and allow those cooler air masses from Canada to come in. But as we transition from the current situation to the cooler situation, we're going to see quite a few more storms, which, now again, these look to be a little more widespread rain scenarios than what we've seen over the last 3 months, where a good example over the weekend, Saturday in Perham, Otter Tail, those areas, 1 to 5 inches of rain. Mm. 20 miles north or south of that, nothing.
0: Nothing.
2: You know, so these next few systems, or the larger systems coming in over the next 2 weeks, there's a couple of them that hold some pretty good promise of some more widespread rain across the area. Yeah. Looking at our long-range models for the next 10 days, most of them are printing out across the entire area an inch to an inch and a half of rain.
0: Mm-hmm.
2: Now, you know, some would say, oh, great, just in time for harvest. Now it's going to start raining. We need the moisture, period, bottom line.
0: Well, you get what you get when it comes to weather.
2: I've had questions come in. What does this mean for the winter? Does this mean we're going to have drought conditions this winter? Well, we've got the Super El Nino that will...
0: Super El Nino,
2: which... that's the warming of the tropical Pacific, and that does have an impact on our weather. Now, 7 out of 10 times, it leads to a warmer than normal winter. In terms of precip, it's a coin flip. Now, what we're going to have to wait and see when the new LRC cycle starts in that first week in October. Watch the precip from October into November and early December. If that's a very dry period, we're in bad shape.
0: Boy.
2: Not only for the winter, but then that carries over into the summer.
0: Well, we got the flood diversion built, so good thing we got that ready to go.
2: So
0: with
2: let's hope that when the new LRC cycle starts, that this winds up wetter than normal, because we don't want drought conditions continuing into not only the winter months, but then that would bleed into next summer
0: as well. So it seems as though, Dean, like, okay, in Fargo, we've kind of been under the wrong clouds, it seems like, this summer. We just haven't got the rain, but other places have.
2: Mm-hmm.
0: It seems to me, and you tell me if I'm wrong, that it's not as though there's not been any precipitation in the Midwest. It's maybe a little drier than normal, but it's just we right here just haven't got under the right clouds.
2: And what happened? So down to our south, South Dakota, southern Minnesota, Iowa, Nebraska, down into Missouri, those areas have been the target zone. One of the reasons is the big heat ridge that was anchored out west with not only record heat, but record dryness in Colorado, in Wyoming, in Montana, Utah.
0: Bomb cyclone of dryness. Yes,
2: exactly, So that was anchored out to the west, and all these storms kind of rotated right along that heat ridge, which the majority of the summer was anchored just to our south, the core of it. And that's what everything rotated around, so those areas got the beneficiaries of being on the wetter than normal side.
0: Yeah. So as you look back, not every system is perfect. We know that. But the LRC has been very good. since you brought it here a few years back when you came. As you look back, did the LRC get it mostly wrong or mostly right this summer?
2: It was a little off this summer. It was a little bit off. And I was talking with Gary about that. He goes, well, first off, this was one of the longest LRC cycles he's seen. It was over 70 days. And it fluctuated. It fluctuated on either side of about a 73-day cycle. Usually when you get those longer cycles, it's for whatever rhyme or reason, and there's research being done into the LRC still, there's for whatever rhyme or reason, when you get the longer cycles, it's not as accurate. Mm-hmm. And that was kind of what we had this year. Now, the LRC has forecasted a wetter second half of August and wetter first half of September.
0: You've been saying that for about a month.
2: For some areas, it has been.
0: Yeah.
2: But we're going to play catch up here over the next couple of weeks. This first half of September, like the LRC forecast, it will be wetter than normal.
0: How are my friends out west in the Bakken out that way? How are they doing? Have they've gotten a little bit more rain than we have? Are they in store for some good things coming up?
2: They're playing catch up too. Yeah, and they will. This wetter than normal pattern will extend statewide.
0: Mm-hmm.
2: I see a pretty wet pattern at least briefly. Sunday into Monday, some really beneficial rains out west.
0: Okay.
2: Sunday into Monday. And that will transition eastward into our area on Monday.
0: Labor Day forecast, give us a sense of what we're looking at here for kind of all parts of North Dakota.
2: Well, Labor Day weekend looks hot. Friday and Saturday look hot across the state with highs right around 90 degrees statewide.
0: Anybody pushing 100 in the state?
2: I don't think so. Okay. No, not that hot. That'll be confined well to our south. But then Sunday into Monday, that wet weather system will transition west to east across the state with widespread half-inch to one-inch rains across the state. So that's good news. That would be Sunday starting out west and then spreading eastward Labor Day here.
0: No one's going to complain,
2: east.
0: I don't
2: no,
0: think about
2: No, no one's going to complain. And then there's a couple more storm systems behind that through mid-month. So it's great news statewide. I think the central and eastern parts of the state will benefit with a little more rain than the Bakken. But mm-hmm. even out in the Bakken, I see a half inch to an inch of rain over the next week to 10 days.
0: Above average temps continuing, you think, past Labor Day into the fall?
2: Through mid-month.
0: Okay, through mid-month.
2: And probably, we'll have above normal temperatures through the end of the month.
0: Okay.
2: But not as warm as it has the first half of the month.
0: Well, that could be a really nice fall then if we get a few shots of rain.
2: We just need some rain with it. Yep.
0: Okay, brother. Thank you, bud.
2: You got it.
0: The one and only Dean Wysocki joining us here on the Steve Hallstrom Show. Don wants to talk about flock cameras. I'm all about it. Let's talk to him when we come back.
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0: 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All right, I am genuinely concerned and curious about your thoughts on the Flock camera discussion. I don't have this whole thing figured out yet because I don't think we know everything yet. And so that's where I really enjoy conversations with people who have been thinking about it, talking about it, reading up on it. And so we welcome to the Valley Christian Counseling and Wellness phone line, Don, who wants to talk about Flock cameras this morning. Hey, Don, what's going on?
1: All right. So my concern with the Flock cameras is, why are we going to give the government tools and another like COVID scenario where you have a Joe Biden running the country and you give him all the power to surveil on us and lock us up for not wearing a face mask?
0: Okay, fair question. So let me ask you this. Would it change your opinion if we knew that the cameras were reserved for law enforcement work only and that video was not forwarded to the president of the country or the governor or the mayor or whatever?
1: No, that would not ease my mind at all, because you have George Soros, judges and DAs being put in place. And I think law enforcement is just as vulnerable to being targeted, their freedom being targeted, as any citizen of the country, you know.
0: So should we, and I'm not criticizing you, or I'm not disagreeing, I'm trying to understand better, should we then have the body cameras and the dashboard cameras from law enforcement? Because I feel like those are helpful, and I think law enforcement would tell you that not only are they helpful, they are kind of pushed on them at the beginning, but now I think when I talk to law enforcement, like, I'm glad we have them, because now we have this video that shows we're now out there just shooting black people for fun, which is what the liberals told us for forever.
1: Wow. No, I know, but anybody who had a brain knew that that wasn't the truth to begin with. You could look at the statistics and know that cops are not out shooting black people for fun.
0: Yeah, true. I was having a little fun with that one, Don, but my question goes back to, do you feel differently about, should we then ban body cameras for our cops?
1: Well, that's different because that's an individual one-on-one scenario. That's not monitoring every citizen that happens to be traveling down the highway, you know. Okay. And we have, as free men in America, we have the right to travel. Now, we voluntarily submit ourselves to things like the driver's license because we all agree to get along and submit ourselves to certain laws, but, you know, we still have the right to travel.
0: Mm-hmm.
1: You know?
0: So what's, if we were to write a principle of this down, that something that we can hang our hat on that's going to work in most situations here, what does that look like? Do we say, the Steve and Don administration is running for office, and we say that Flock cameras should not be allowed, but body cameras are? Is the principle there that Flock cameras is a mass surveillance tactic, whereas body cameras, dash cam videos are generally only used by one person? Is it the number of people that we can watch at any one time or in a short amount of time? Is that what the litmus test is, do you think?
1: Yeah, I just think it's ridiculous for us to give the government tools to, God forbid, you know, we have another COVID scenario or tyrannical regime like the Biden administration. And suddenly you have grandparents being locked up because they can't breathe through a mask and walk, you know?
0: So you're saying that, you know, there's a scenario out there under which, you know, if you're not wearing a mask in your car someday, you could be pulled over or thrown in jail or whatever they want to do to us next time they get crazy with something like that, because they can watch all of us in the car.
1: Oh, absolutely. I mean, we've seen it under COVID. Anybody who says, you know, oh, well, that's not going to happen, I mean, they obviously can't remember the past, you know, 4 years ago.
0: Well, there's no question that things happened during COVID that we said, they're not going to do that. Come on now. They're not going to start requiring what medicine we take. And they did. So I get it. I do. Don, thanks for the conversation. I appreciate you calling in today.
1: You're welcome.
0: Take care. All right. Good conversation there with Don. His thing is, it's just kind of the mass surveillance tool that he's got an issue with. I see where he's coming from. All right, time for hour number two of the show. Kelly Armstrong, the governor, is going to be with us with a little preview of the upcoming session and his State of the State address. Also going to ask him about lowering the flags, as everybody did with Dolly. We'll talk about that with Kelly coming up next. We only get
2: what we get. 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
12: The murder and the killing of her three children, they sent a note to the judge.
13: I've got your question, and the question is, after many hours of deliberation, we are unable to come to a unanimous decision.
12: And this was Judge William Sullivan's response a short time ago.
13: I know that this was a long trial, all right? I know there were over 80 witnesses, there were over 300 exhibits, but because of that, I'm going to ask you to go back out.
12: So they're trying again, resuming deliberations now, considering Clancy's insanity defense. An hour from now, there's a hearing in another murder case.
14: Next week marks 1 year that Charlie Kurtz's assassination was captured on video here in Utah. His alleged killer, Tyler Robinson, has yet to even enter a plea, but that could change today. Judge Tony Graff is expected to make a ruling on whether there's enough probable cause to send this case to trial.
12: Fox's Matt Finn outside the court in Provo. There's a meeting of financial leaders from around the world in Asheville, North Carolina. Treasury Secretary Scott Bessent said this about Iran.
15: We are going to economically asphyxiate this regime.
12: Telling Fox Business's Larry Kudlow.
15: My job is to make sure that they want to have a deal. And they will want to have one.
12: Working to impose even more economic sanctions on Iran. President Trump is also considering more limited military strikes as oil prices rise another 2%. Fox's Aisha Hosni reports oil refinery executives will be at a White House meeting today.
16: The Interior Secretary, Doug Burgum, who will be in the room with the president, as well as the Energy Secretary, tells Fox News that they're going to talk about regulations, red tape, how to change policy, make it better, to make it easier for these guys to put out more gas.
12: AAA's National Laboratory regular $4.09 per gallon today. 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
12: The House is back in session this week, and one lawmaker keeps pushing for more files to be released in the investigation into the Jeffrey Epstein sex trafficking of underage girls, implicating more people who've not been charged.
20: Republican Congressman Thomas Massey is introducing the Epstein Files Transparency Act 2, and he's naming names. On Monday night, he named more than a dozen of what he said were Epstein co-conspirators on the House floor.
21: We want perpetrators of these crimes to be investigated and prosecuted. Men like Jess Staley, Leon Black, Les Wexner, David Copperfield, Lapo Elkham, Tom Pritzker.
20: And he didn't stop there.
21: And Prince Andrew, who committed sex crimes in the United States, too.
20: Former Prince Andrew was accused of sexual abuse by Virginia Giuffre. He has denied they ever met. Massey says the act would give state attorneys general access to the files required to prosecute the accused under state law. Tanya J. Powers, Fox News.
12: Crews keep searching for possible survivors in last week's flood catastrophe in Nepal and China, where more than 4,000 people are missing still. Over 1,000 others were killed. A search also continues in Arizona, where two people died in Grand Canyon flash flooding.
14: One still missing among three friends from Texas who wanted to spend a few days together fishing in the canyon. But there's a caveat to those numbers. It does not include any day hikers who may be unaccounted for, those who did not have permits and were not required to register before heading down to the river. Now, the Park Service has checked plate numbers of cars still parked at the trailhead, and they think everyone is out. But to be sure, they brought in drones, electronic gear that can pick up cell phone signals, and four Border Patrol search teams with dogs.
12: Fox's William Lajeunesse. Flooding is a concern in Texas as Tropical Storm Edward closes in. Forecast to make landfall later today along the Louisiana border with up to 4 inches of rain per hour. Could even strengthen into a hurricane. On Wall Street, the Dow dropping 223 points. I'm Dave Anthony. This is Fox News.
0: Mostly sunny skies turn partly cloudy as we head throughout the day. Today, we'll have highs in the low 80s and winds out of the west at about 5 to 15. Partly to mostly cloudy overnight tonight with lows into the mid to upper 50s. And we'll start to turn a little bit warmer for your Wednesday under partly cloudy skies. We'll have highs in the mid 80s and then a slight chance for some showers and storms as we head into Wednesday night. From the Flag Skywatch Weather Center, I'm Chief Meteorologist Dean Wysocki.
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1: I'm coming in.
0: Hour number two, we start quick here. We're going to bring on to the phone line right now North Dakota's Governor Kelly Armstrong, kind enough to take a few minutes on what I'm sure is a very hectic week out in Bismarck as we get ready for the start of the special session coming up tomorrow. Governor, good morning. Thanks for your time today.
22: Thanks for having me, Steve.
0: You got it. Before I get into the session and your State of the State address, which I'm very curious about, want to ask you about a question we've just been kind of throwing around here on our show over the last few days since the death of Dolly Parton. And wanted to ask you, you had made a decision, and it was reported that you had directed U.S. and North Dakota flags to go half-staff until today, I guess, as a mark of respect for Dolly Parton. So my question to you is, we've been talking about, what's the criteria? How do you decide when to do that? How do you make those decisions, Kelly, about when to make the move on flags?
22: Well, I think there's two different ways that it happens in our office. One is when the president directs it, we just do it. Like when there's a presidential flag directive, we follow it. I believe that is the appropriate way to do it. That's what President Trump did here. And then if we have unique people within the state with requests, then we will evaluate that in our office where we have a little more discretion. But I would say that, I mean, there are not a lot of people in the world that are universally beloved anymore. We live in a pretty cynical time. Mm. And there are also not a lot of people in the world who have done more with their fame in a, I don't want to say non-political, because I don't think that's right. I think teaching kids to read is politics. I think it's policy. I think helping people after natural disasters and just doing it, about never forgetting where you were from and transcending pop culture. I mean, they're not a lot of people where my wife and I and my kids will be equally as sad. And that's what happened with Dolly Parton. I think she is a phenomenal one-of-one person in the history of our country and deserves, the respect for not just because she was a great songwriter and great singer and great performer, but because she was really, truly a great philanthropist. Mm-hmm. I mean, in a way that very few other people have ever been.
0: Yeah, so in this case, it doesn't matter if the president is Biden or Trump. If we like the president, we don't. If it's coming down from the feds, you're going to say, hey, we're going to do the same in North Dakota.
22: Respect the office, man. Yeah. I appeared in front of judges I didn't always agree with or like. Still respected the robe.
0: Yep.
22: When there's a presidential flag directive, we're going to follow it.
0: Got it. Helpful. Thanks for that. Yeah. So you're going to give a little keynote tomorrow for the state of this, the state of the state as the legislature gets together. Is our state of the state good right now? Kelly, what would you say about how things are going in North Dakota right now?
22: I think they're going really well. I think things are, I mean, I think the ag economy is not in a great space. We know that. We have, obviously we have a drought. We've been dealing with that. But I think overall, I mean, our finances are strong. Things are going well. But we called this special session to deal with kratom and synthetic kratom. I know it's the Wednesday before Labor Day, and a lot of our legislators are in the middle of harvest. I'm going to use my state of the state to address the kratom issue, and then I'm going to try and get off the podium as quick as possible and let them go to work.
0: Okay, so you're not going to bring up a lot of off-topic stuff then. It's going to be pretty short and sweet and to the point.
22: My speech will be 100% about kratom. I also think one of the dangers of calling a special session in September of an election year is people will try and use this for some political grandstanding. My point to that would be that if your political grandstanding is taking away from an issue that we sell an incredibly addictive product over the counter without to anybody who wants to buy it, and you can become incredibly addicted and overdose on it. I think if you're grandstanding against that, I think you're on the wrong side of the issue, and I'm going to point that out.
0: Yeah. One topic that will come up besides kratom is the temporary ban on non-disclosure agreements that's on the ledger there. Where do you stand on that, Kelly? I've been a little conflicted on it because if you want business to develop and to come to your state, they don't want everything about their business being known. At the same time, you know, it is a North Dakota government issue when you're talking about local county boards and city commissions and things like this. Where do you stand on how much these companies should have to disclose in order to come to North Dakota?
22: Well, I just told you, I think that it's September of a special session, so we have political issues. I think this is a political bill. What's fascinating to me is nobody actually did an open records request for this NDA. you signing an NDA as an elected official does not absolve you from open records law. Just doesn't. There's no end run around open records law. If the information in that NDA was exempt from open records, then it was legal. If it was not exempt from open records, it might have been valid as towards the company, but it's not valid towards the elected official. There are thousands, like, I'm just going to give a very simple example, Steve. We do loans at the Bank of North Dakota. We have to do due diligence on companies before we loan them money. The first thing we get from them is a confidentiality agreement before they give us their financials. If we don't enter into that agreement, we don't get the information we need to do the due diligence on the loan. Every time we contract with somebody with specificity in investing or whatever, part of that agreement is they do not have to disclose their proprietary analysis data. Doesn't mean the information that the public wants shouldn't be part of the public record, but if you're hiring a sophisticated company to help you do market analysis, they don't want their competitors to know how they're doing their market analysis. EERC, those things, we have trade secret things that, I mean, we have to make decisions on. And I think, but the real problem is the bill is contradicting itself. It says you can't sign NDAs, but nothing in the bill is to weaken or enhance open records law. So on one side, I can enter a CA in order to get the financial information we need to do at the Bank of North Dakota to do the due diligence on the loan. So if it's a farm operation, we can sign that. But if it's an ethanol plant, we can't.
0: Hmm.
22: Except we can, because the other half of the bill says we can still follow North Dakota open records law. This is a political issue. There is nothing, every single elected official in North Dakota has to follow open records law. And the fact that they cannot privately contract away that responsibility, they just cannot.
0: Okay. Oh, boy, there was a lot there, and I don't know that I'm smart enough to unpack it real quick, but it sounds like there's a scenario here where you could veto something that comes to your desk, no?
22: I'm going to testify today because we have to be able to conduct business at the bank, at the state. Now, the reason I'm testifying is I chair the state investment board. I chair the Bank of North Dakota. I chair the land department. I see these all the time. We can't have every one of our agencies walking in for a micro niche amendment that requires them to do that. We go into executive session quite frequently on all of these committees, more so probably on the Industrial Commission, but litigation on the land board, and once in a while, we just did one for litigation on the State Investment Board. We have to be able to conduct that business. We have to be able to do the due diligence that taxpayers require of us. And to say that nobody in state government can ever sign an NDA means we won't get the information we need to make a responsible decision.
0: Interesting. I that's all I had for questions on that, but I feel like there might be more meat on this bone. Anything else you want to say about this? You said you thought it was interesting.
22: I don't understand why nobody requested an open records request.
0: Okay, so tell me more about that.
22: I think we're skipping a step. If I sign a non-disclosure agreement on, or a confidentiality agreement, or the bank signs one, it has to be exempt from open records for very specific reasons. Trade secrets, proprietary information, there are various litigation. There are reasons we are allowed to exempt things from open records, and they are limited. And when we go into executive session, we are only allowed to talk about those things. They're all recorded. They all exist. Some of them become exempt as we get down the road. But we have very good open records law in North Dakota. And there is no way you as a mayor, you as a county commissioner, you as a governor, you as the attorney general, you as a legislator can exempt yourself from open records law just by signing a non-disclosure agreement. That non-disclosure agreement is invalid at any point in time in your duty as an elected official if it is in violation of open records law. That's just the law. That's what the law is today. And I've been very clear. I think it's stupid to sign them if you're dealing with some of those issues, particularly that, that kind of thing. If there is a reason you have to do it for due diligence on some important portion piece of it, you need to be very clear what that is, why that is. But I think blanket NDAs for economic development, I think any elected official who signs them is making a mistake.
0: Okay.
22: And I don't think they're valid.
0: Well, and then there's that. And as someone who's spent a lot of time in court doing legal things, you've got some experience there. Kelly, thanks for the time. All the best here this week.
22: Thanks.
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4: I find myself smiling more, not having to worry about my teeth. It's been a welcome transition.
23: We have the skill set to change smiles, and we know that it changes lives. Veterans could submit an application, and we read Travis's wife's letter about him, about why he was so deserving. It pulled on heartstrings.
4: In the military, there's a term that say, I got your six. She's had my six since we've been married. So she's the one that nominated me for this. Being able to put down on paper what we're feeling

0: focus on result for Minnesota agriculture. This year, I helped lead the fight for the House to pass permanent, year-round, nationwide E15 and a full 5-year farm bill that includes my Investing in Rural America Act to help build critical community buildings like hospitals, child care centers, and senior care facilities in rural communities. I am Michelle Fischbach, fighting for Minnesota farmers and families, paid for by official funds authorized by the House of Representatives.
1: That's another first down.
2: 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I'll be at Kingpins Monday, September 14th from 3 to 5. Stop by, drop your name in the registration box, and you could be one of four names we draw at 5 p.m. for a chance to win a trip for two to Las Vegas to watch the green and gold football team play UNLV at Allegiant Stadium October 10th. That's Monday, September 14th from 3 to 5 at Kingpins with WDAY and the Flag.

0: It's not often that I get to the end of an interview and think to myself, I'm going to have to go back and listen to that interview again to make sure I understand where the governor was going. You may be able to help me here on this one. Here's what I heard from the governor, is that we have to allow businesses to come into our state and not make public all of the information that they have or that they're interested in, or they won't come here, which is kind of what comes to my mind right away. That's like my snap reaction is, okay, you got to give business a chance to do their thing. And let's forget for a minute that this is tech companies and data centers, because I feel like when we put that into the equation, it raises the temperature, 10 levels. But just any old thing, a bank that comes in and wants to, do a new bank thing, or they want, some kind of, there's a state grant program or something that's available to them, okay? Well, it makes sense to me that you don't necessarily want everybody knowing your own business, but at the same time, if you are going to do business in North Dakota and there is some benefit to you from the state, which is really people like you and me, that there shouldn't be secrets too, right? And so I guess that's where we have our elected officials that can sort through that for us and give us a portal for which we can entertain options from outside our state, or maybe even within, and still not do something that harms our state, right? There's people that have to kind of sort through that, and we need to have some level of trust in our leader. So I heard the governor say that part of it. And then I heard him say that if you're signing NDAs, that they're illegal and they wouldn't stand up anyway. So what I believe we were hearing from the governor, and I guess I've got to kind of let this sink in a little bit. You helped me out at 271-1100. I think he was saying that if there are state programs or state benefits or state approvals that are needed, with industrial commission or whatever, we have our own sort of process for making all that happen, and we'll take care of kind of those big things that need to be checked. But we don't, I think what he's getting at is they don't want local people signing those things. Because he said, we got to give these people a little bit of privacy with their business, and then these NDAs aren't going to stand up. So that's where I think he went, and had my brain worked faster today, I would have tried to use that in a clarifying question, but I was trying to put it all together. But what a fascinating subject, isn't it? Is that what you heard? Addison, do you overrule me on this one, or is that kind of what you picked up out of it too, or were you like scrolling Tinder or something? What were your thoughts over there?
1: Tinder.
0: I don't know.
1: I won't say anything incriminating over air, but I won't overrule you on that, because I think you've gone in the right direction.
0: That might be the thing.
1: Yeah.
0: Well, he said very clearly, we need to have some process where not every bit of your company data is online. And then at the same time, he said, I don't think these would hold up in a court of law either. And he also said another thing I probably should ask him about is the conversation on nobody did an open records request.

0: So I'm not, I think there's more on that too. So I would try to get him back on the phone, but that's going to be impossible today. But that, I don't know. That's sort of what I feel like is coming out of this. Should be a really interesting couple of days. And we'll have plenty of time, I think, when this is done. I've tried to get a couple lawmakers on the phone here this morning, and they're like, Steve, there's no chance. We have like 10 seconds to spare. Okay, good. Well, that means you're doing what you need to do. But we'll have a chance to unpack that, I think, as time goes on. But if you want to add to the greater good here, you can help us out a little bit on that one at 701-271-1100. I think he's saying, let us deal with these things at the state level and don't worry at a local level about running your own non-disclosure agreements. That's what I think the bottom line on this one is. All right. Okay, it's 24 past, 25 past. Where does the time go on this darn show? Need another hour. Then Scotty would be mad. We don't want that either. Okay, so it's time for the key three, and I think I've got, yeah, I got time to do this. These are what I believe to be the three most consequential stories in the news cycle today. And these aren't everybody's lead story, but they are definitely mine. Number one, Army Secretary Dan Driscoll is resigning after months of friction with War Secretary Pete Hegseth. And isn't it interesting that like only Fox News Channel uses Department of War? Maybe Newsmax does too. I guess I'm not on their website, but CBS, ABC, NBC, they're still calling the Department of Defense. I don't think they're calling the Gulf of America or Lake America either, by the way. So anyway, sidebar there. A U.S. official tells CBS News that Driscoll spoke to the president about the current state of the Army and submitted his resignation. Deputy Army Undersecretary Dave Fitzgerald is also expected to step down. I asked at the beginning of the show when I did this little snippet in the briefs, I said, anybody here like concerned about this? Like, is Driscoll, was he considered a good, you know, head of the deal, or was he not doing what he needed to do? And there's not been any commentary. And usually we get a few people of you that have a special knowledge or partiality to the Army that will chime in on something. I said, I haven't heard much about this one yet. So interesting. But here we are in the middle of a war, and the Secretary of the Army is resigning. I just think that's really awkward timing. Maybe nothing bad is happening here, but I don't think it's ideal, right? Anyway, there you go on that. So that is story number one. I was tempted to put in that there were strikes on ships in the Gulf, because I think that is notable. So I guess I'll sneak that in here as number two. Two oil tankers, a Saudi and a South Korean-owned oil tanker, were hit by projectiles overnight in the Strait. The president says he might order further strikes on Iran, and says that if this economic warfare piece doesn't produce results, we may have to up the strikes back and forth. The U.S. continues to tell us that the strait is open and Iran continues to fire on them. And I don't know. I hear different things, like there's more traffic or less, but the shipping companies aren't going to send ships through unless they are sure they're going to get through, because the insurance will kill them if they have to do that insured route. And that's a big, big deal for them. So there we go on that. And story number three, the forum reports that the Fargo Dome could lose about 1,000 seats if it can't secure $22 million in outside funding for updates. Now, they've gotten about $55 million altogether, but they need 22 more to accommodate Americans with Disabilities Act seating, as well as remodeling, expanding restrooms, and making the press box and the bowl ADA compliant. The dome can do the updates without that $22 million, but if they do that, they're going to have to lose 1,000 seats, or about 8% of the stadium seating, and that obviously not great when you're making an FBS move. Dome officials are meeting this morning with NDSU President Marshall Stewart and Mayor Josh Boucher to discuss funding options. So that would be a change to the dome, right? It holds about 18,000, but you could lose 1,000 if this doesn't come through. Interesting stuff. Back with more after this.
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3: From the Flag Family News Center, I'm Chris Larson. New human trafficking prevention education is rolling out in North Dakota public schools this fall for students in grades 6, 10, and 12. District 46 State Senator Michelle Powers says the curriculum, established under Senate Bill 2330, is designed to raise crucial awareness among students about online safety, sex trafficking, and labor exploitation.
4: We need to make sure kids are aware of what's happening.
3: Parents will have the option to opt their children out of the instruction, and schools will gather non-identifying feedback to measure the program's effectiveness going forward. Fargo air travelers are one step closer to carrying alcoholic beverages to their gates. City commissioners unanimously advanced a new airport-specific liquor license that will allow passengers at Hector International Airport to carry drinks in approved containers into waiting areas. Commissioners will consider the measure for a first reading at their next meeting. And a Cass County jury has found 26-year-old Levi Alarte guilty of murder and reckless endangerment in the 2025 shooting death of Nadine Curry. Alarte faces up to life in prison without parole when he is sentenced on November 9th. From the Flag Family News Center, I'm Chris Larson.
5: Mostly sunny skies turn partly cloudy as we head throughout the day. Today, we'll have highs in the low 80s and winds out of the west at about 5 to 15. Partly to mostly cloudy overnight tonight with lows into the mid to upper 50s. And we'll start to turn a little bit warmer for your Wednesday under partly cloudy skies. We'll have highs in the mid 80s and then a slight chance for some showers and storms as we head into Wednesday night. From the Flag Skywatch Weather Center, I'm Chief Meteorologist Dean Wysocki.

0: 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Ada today, scallop potatoes and ham. 45th Street, Salisbury Steak. 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Spaghetti and meatballs in Castleton. Wahpeton's got the beef tips and gravy. And in the in Grand Forks by the Alaris Center, cheesy beef and potatoes. And at South Washington, Sloppy Joe's. PetraServe USA, helping America fuel better. Just got an email. I'm a big Gopher sports fan. University of Minnesota, grew up down there. Cheered for those teams since I was old enough to remember. And they're saying they got an intra-squad scrimmage this weekend. I'm like, wait, what? I guess at the college level, hockey is a never-ending thing. Probably at the youth level, too. And so I'm like, I wonder if the roster has been updated with the Cullen boys. Sure enough, Brooks and Wyatt, both there. And Matt is on the roster of the coaches as well. Fun stuff there for those of us who follow the Cullens from Moorhead. Going to be fun to watch those boys down there. All right, phone lines are open, 701-271-1100, Valley Christian Counseling and Wellness phone line. And I'm kind of, there's a bunch of things on the table we're talking about today. Number one, are we worried about the Army Secretary leaving in the middle of a war? Second of all, what do you make of what the governor just said about the special session, the non-disclosure agreements? There was a lot there trying to unpack that. Or flock cameras, that's on the table too. You can talk about that as well. So whatever you have on your mind today, let's do a little phone time here. And we'll start with Grant, and he is calling in today, wants to talk about flocks and the governor. So he's going to check off two of our boxes. Hey, Grant, what do you make of things today?
1: Hey, Steve. I learned now of how many boards the governor chairs: investment, banking, and land. And that's tons of money. There's $250 million given to AI infrastructure, $500 million for a gas line going to specifically another AI center. So there's $750 million that he checked off. And they're hiding behind Kratom to act like they care about North Dakota citizens. This is the same playbook that we've heard over and over and over. One thing here, while we're sleight of hand here, they're compromised. And if he's going to say all this NDA stuff doesn't hold up legally, cease and desist. It's been over 60 days of building that Applied Digital Center up in Oliver County, and they all signed NDAs. So you tell me what's the truth.
0: Okay, hang on here, because you put a lot in the suitcase that I need to unpack here one by one. So, reconcile what you just said, Grant, with the fact that the governor said none of these NDAs are going to hold up anyway, and I'm only going to talk about Kratom in my comments. I'm not even talking about anything else.
1: Pretty much. There you go. You got it, Steve. It's just the smoke and mirrors to make it look like they care about North Dakota.
0: So, okay.
1: The real crux of the matter is the data, NDAs, what happened. And if there are people signing them, you should have good constitutional sheriffs that know how to make arrests. And we're always on here asking about accountability. Well, if you start arresting politicians because of the nefarious things they're doing, you will get way better leadership. It's going to hurt. It's going to suck for a little bit, Steve. But I feel like we need a growing pain of that in this country if you're really going to do it.
0: Okay, hang on. I feel like I've hit my head on something, and I'm not comprehending anything right now correctly. And my wife would tell you I have those days. So I just said to you, Grant, okay, hang on. The governor just said I'm not even going to talk about anything other than Kratom. And you're saying Kratom is just the cover for the whole thing. So you're just saying that it's all a ruse, and the only thing that the governor cares about is these non-disclosures, but he's making it seem like we care about the Kratom.
1: Well, yeah, just listen to what they said, and then let's see what their works are at the end of the session. We got to see what they do, because their words mean nothing.
0: Okay.
1: They can say all they want, Steve, and we can give them the benefit of the doubt, but how many more years can we stand for this, Steve?
0: Stand for what? Just
1: oh,
0: so I know.
1: Kratom. Let's make it illegal. We got to have emergency session. well, we got to really address all these NDAs because I don't think they're legal. And I'm on the board of these investment companies and this for, not investment companies, but for the state of North Dakota, the taxpayers, and they have greenlit millions and millions and millions of dollars for this.
0: Okay, so don't we, but if Kelly's war path, which it sounds like I kind of lit a fuse on him with this thing because he really got going on it, which is good. I mean, it makes for good radio. But if he's saying we don't want people signing non-disclosures, I'm hearing you say the same thing, but yet you're mad at the governor. What am I missing?
1: Well, then, because he's green-lit the investments for this AI stuff, so all these guys got the idea that, well, we got to get all this AI here. We got to do what we can to make investments in our community. We need a tax base, this, right? And then he's now he says, well, if they signed all these NDAs, it's illegal. Well, yeah, I mean, I would probably, if I was in an elected position, would be very leery and nervous of that. But, you know, hey, guys, why don't you come over here with me on this vacation? We'll talk about
0: okay,
1: some
0: but
1: things.
0: Don't you want non-disclosure agreements to be null and void, too, then? Aren't you saying the same thing he is?
1: Yeah, but isn't it kind of we've already signed them. They've already started construction. So it's like we're just coming and asking for forgiveness rather than permission.
0: Mm, okay. All right. Well, I'm not saying you're wrong. I'm not saying you're right, but you've thought this through, and I appreciate that. And you've called a number of times before, and I've always thought you're making some sense. So I appreciate you chiming in on this. Oh, what do you got up on the flock cameras, by the way, before we end this conversation here?
1: Steve, I agree with. There's one caller here. We were talking about, you know, COVID, this and that, this and that.
0: Yeah.
1: I think that why can't you trust your fellow man to make good decisions? And this is where another big thing that we need to get to is if you're good Christians and you're living in a Christian foundation Western world, you're going to have the respect for your fellow man to follow the laws and the rules that are on the books. And yeah, there's cameras on people's cars and trucks all the time now. I think it's a total violation of rights just to keep more monitoring. Because if we give that up, what more are they going to do? Because they're going to have to tie this all in with the new cameras in the cars, and then it's going to be all linked to the flock. They'll be like, see, we got you in the car. We got your car externally. We got all these video on you. And why do we need these big data centers? To compile and save all the video. To always bring something on you for something we don't like. Say you want to run for an office, and oh, look at this, what we got here. It's just blackmail.
0: Okay, can we not, though, have a natural and organic expansion of technology and technology's capabilities without it being something that's going to kill us all? Like, can't we have, why does it have to be everything ties together?
1: Ask the world elite why they want total control.
0: No, I get it.
1: Oliver.
0: So is Chris Helmick part of the world elite then? If the Moorhead police chief is going, hey, you know, our lawyers are looking through every one of these things to make sure that any video that we have stays within Moorhead PD. Is he part of the cabal here too?
1: As Charlie Kirk, our true patriot, as we're coming up on his anniversary year of 1 year, he'd rather live in a dangerous freedom than a big nanny state, and I agree with that. That's what I'm going to say. That's what I'm going to tell you, and that's what I believe.
0: Yeah, I got you. Grant, thanks for calling. I appreciate the conversation today. I will say that the more ways there are, it's just like elections, the more ways there are to cheat or the more ways there are to have inaccurate elections, generally the worse it goes for all of us, right? And the more ways there are for us to be spied on, the worse it gets for us, generally speaking, right? I just don't know that we can decouple that from our need and our want for added capacity on the tech side, because it's making, I've said this before, I'm using AI on a regular basis every day, and the amount of things that I am doing and getting done and how that is has a potential to reduce expenses and grow revenue within our company, which is my main job here, this company, it's helping me in an incredible way. I'm able to have many more conversations, do much more research and compilation and report writing and all that than I have been before. So how do we say no to that? And I'm just like one little peon in some little media company here. How do we say no to that because we're worried about what it could ultimately do for us? That's the million-dollar question for me. Let's go back to the phone lines. Tom wants to join us. And by the way, that opens up a phone line for you at 701-271-1100. Tom, good morning.
2: Good morning. See, my main thought was on disclosure agreements, but what Grant should probably do some research on your natural gas pipeline, because that is total development for the state of North Dakota. It's making your gas, your oil pumping more efficient, and it's getting natural gas to the east side of the state for industrial development.
0: I don't think he cares. I don't think he wants that. And I'm not saying he should or shouldn't. I'm saying I don't think he wants the data centers. I don't think he wants the pipeline. I don't think he wants the technology. And that's the problem. If we don't, somebody else will. And I talked to someone in Watford City when I was there last week that's kind of on the the commercial side there. And they're like, hey, this gives us long-term stability financially in our communities, that we're at some point the oil is not going to be there, or the wells are going to be less efficient or whatever. So these are not like world elite kind of people. These are good, humble folks out there. So I don't know. But Tom, I don't think what you believe is a good thing and that I believe is a good thing. I don't think Grant shares that opinion. I just don't know what you do if you say no to these things, how that helps.
2: What I think he should just research that natural gas pipeline was talked about and was in place way before Applied Digital came into effect, and that pipeline was not built for Applied Digital. Just do the research on that. And I guess getting to the non-disclosure agreements, you know, we can have all of our opinions, and I'm glad that you have the governor on there. My suggestion is, why don't you bring the leader of Applied Digital on there and ask him why he uses them? Because you can be certain that the city of Fargo also had a non-disclosure agreement, and they were kind of competing against each other to get the best deal that they could.
0: Yeah.
2: I'm not saying that's right or wrong, but yeah. I think just getting another opinion, I mean, I have an opinion, Grant has an opinion, they're probably not right.
0: Yeah, good point. Tom, got to leave it there just because I have to hit this break, but thank you. You made your point and made it well. And I think they're probably a lot more common than we think. That's a good idea. I'll try to get some people on to talk about these things in the days ahead. Back with more after this.
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3: That's Rick from the Gold Silver Exchange, 746-9950, goldsilvergf.com.
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0: September 1st, 2026. Prepare for the onslaught of pumpkin spice. I think we're about to see all the ads pop up, all the little targeted digital stuff. In about a week, I'm going to be sick of pumpkin spice, and I don't think I've eaten or drank a pumpkin spice anything in 20 years. Oh, it's like campaign commercials when the political seasons come along. But pumpkin spice, I guess it must be the key to women's hearts. So maybe I should pay better attention, Addison, to this pumpkin spice thing. I don't know. Maybe us men should care more. But it's just like, give me a break with your pumpkin spice this and your pumpkin spice that.
1: Never been a thing for me. I get a whiff of it every few times a year, and that's enough. I have no urge to consume a pumpkin spice anything. I do not need pumpkin spice shampoo. I don't need pumpkin spice cologne.
0: Yeah.
1: I don't want it in my food.
0: Mm-hmm.
1: I do not need it.
0: Can we talk about soap and shampoo for just a second here? If I go to the store walking down the aisle, if I need to buy some soap or shampoo, Tracy takes care of most of that for us. But like I look at these products as like, you know, fresh raspberry or, you know, vanilla peach shampoo. Or like, I don't want to eat the dang shampoo. I'm going to put it in my hair. Why are you making it about like things that I might want to eat? Is that how it works with us? Are we that manipulatable that it's something that you eat, and because we all like food that we're going to buy it for soap? I just don't understand this.
1: It smells delicious and it's a fun color. Put a little bit in your mouth. See how it tastes.
0: Let's not and say we did, Addison. How about you try that tomorrow? You can report back for us. Do a little field study.
1: I don't want to incriminate myself
0: about that. Yeah, it's very strange to me, but I don't. It must be a girl thing. I don't know. Let's catch up on some texts. I've had a million of them come in today, and usually there's some good stuff in here. So let's see. I have no good answer for Steve for when to lower the U.S. flag. There's something to mourn every day. At least if you consume the leftist news. Yeah, well, fair enough. Well, Kelly gave us, if you missed it, Kelly Armstrong gave us his criteria. And he said, if we are, if the president, no matter if it's a R or a D, if it's a shark or a jet, doesn't matter. If the president says we're going to lower the flag for somebody on a national basis, we just do it. And he said, then within North Dakota, if, you know, you have a current North Dakota, like if a former governor dies, then obviously President Trump isn't going to do that, or President Whack-A-Mole or whoever is going to be the next Democrat president. Boy, there's a scary thought, isn't it? What's the next Democrat president going to look like? Ooh. Oh, anyway, shake off the heebie-jeebies, get back to it. But you can do it at the state level if it's somebody within the state. And they do that on a regular basis. Steve, Governor DeSantis is correct on the flock cameras. Hopefully our state follows suit. That's Adam. If you missed that story, Ron DeSantis said, no. We don't want the flock cameras. I'm concerned that we can have people spying on people. And I don't know. It is a weak answer for me from Ron. But Adam liked it. So there we go. Steve, the Center for the American Experiment just announced Minnesota's largest community college just got scammed with hundreds of ghost student loans under other people's names. Minnesota's in the news again. I've said this before. I'll say it again because it's something that I think I'm right on, and I don't think there's a chance I'm wrong. If we really knew how much fraud is going on, probably everywhere, but certainly within Minneapolis, Minnesota, state government, St. Paul, whatever, if we had any idea, I think there is fraud in everything. I think it is in school meals. I think it's in Medicare. I think it's autism centers. I think it's pre-K. I think it's food service, student loans. If we knew in Minnesota. I mean, we know they turned the computers off that would track these things in the state government. The attorney general is on camera, microphone, whatever, saying, hey, don't worry about it. We'll look the other way. I don't know, you guys. It's a mess. So Center of the American Experiment for the win. Steve from outside of Watford City Sunday, 4 to 5 inches of rain northwest of us, but nothing here. We could see the lightning about 20 miles away. Oh, isn't that the worst? That is torture right there. Steve, I'm concerned about being under too much police watching us in the public. Security can be abused, as many felt under COVID. People were arrested for questioning why the mask mandates had been violated, even when the person did not know why. That is a fair criticism. It is, to me. Did any of us think that we would all be required to get shots, or you'd lose your benefits, your job, your place on the team, your ability to go to school? I didn't think. They are requiring medical procedures. Yes, that's what's happening. The Democrats want to take every part of your life and put it under their control. Never forget that. So I get it. I do. I just think we got to live too, and we got to grow, expand, and develop. It's a tough balance. It is. All right. Thanks for being with me. Stay tuned. Scotty's next. Take care. Keep on flying that flag.
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11: Keep trying. I'm Lisa Brady, Fox News. That message from Judge William Sullivan at the Lindsey Clancy murder trial after the jury in Massachusetts sent their second note in 4 days of deliberations telling the judge they can't reach a unanimous decision.
12: I'm going to ask you to go back out, keeping in mind all the instructions that I gave you, to go out and to continue your deliberations at this time.
11: Prosecutors argue Clancy could control her actions the day her three young children were strangled. The defense says she was suffering psychosis and should not be held criminally responsible. In Utah, the latest hearing begins at this hour for Charlie Kirk's accused assassin, Tyler Robinson. The judge is expected to rule on whether the case will go to trial. President Trump reportedly considering a variety of limited strikes on Iran to address threats in the Strait of Hormuz.
13: Axios reports the idea behind the plan is to reduce the risk of Iranian attacks on oil tankers, U.S. Navy ships and Air Force aircraft to mow the lawn, as this person put it. Overnight, another tanker coming out of the Strait of Hormuz reported being hit by three projectiles as Iran threatens this critical waterway.
11: Fox's Trey Yingst in Tel Aviv, Iran's president signaling he's still open to making a deal. President Trump meets today with oil refiners and distributors as part of an effort to lower gas prices. This as Democrats keep hammering affordability concerns.
14: House Republicans continue to cave to Donald Trump and will always rubber stamp his costly agenda. But Democrats won't.
11: House Democratic Caucus Chair Pete Aguilar, but House Speaker Mike Johnson says he's very optimistic about the midterms.
15: Do American families want a return to rampant inflation, record crime, record illegal immigration that we had under Democrat governance? Or do they want to continue the restoration of common sense?
11: Heavy rain and possible flooding heading for Texas and Louisiana as Tropical Storm Edward heads for the Gulf Coast. 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
11: A former safety officer at a medical center in Detroit is sentenced for his role in a fatal explosion and fire that killed a young boy.
19: 66-year-old Gary Mosteller sentenced to up to 19 months in prison after pleading no contest to involuntary manslaughter for not following national safety laws in an accident that caused a hyperbaric chamber explosion that killed 5-year-old Thomas Cooper at Troy Oxford Center in 2025.
20: The court does weigh the seriousness of the offense in which the defendant's actions caused a 5-year-old to burn alive.
19: Judge Kwame Rowe saying the sentence should serve as a deterrent. Prosecutors revealed a grounding strap to prevent static sparks used for the chamber was not attached. Three others are charged amid an ongoing civil lawsuit in the case.
11: Fox's Jeff Manasso. An American man convicted of acting as a Chinese agent just sentenced to 2 years in prison. Thomas Paulkin II apologizing in court. The judge says he'll get credit for 7 months already served. The 50-year-old had lived and worked in China, pleading guilty in June to acting as an agent of a foreign government within the U.S. Prosecutors say he passed information for years and did it for money, but no classified information was involved. U.S. employers posting more job openings in July, but fewer than expected, just under 7.28 million, with hires and total separations from jobs little changed.
1: The Bureau of Labor Statistics says job openings increased for durable goods manufacturing. That's for making expensive things designed to last for years, though hires decreased in professional and business services. The number of job openings for June was revised down to 7.18 million.
11: Fox's Jenny Cosola. Stocks are sliding again today. The Dow's down 196, dropping under 53K. The S&P and the NASDAQ also in the red as oil prices surge back over $88 a barrel. I'm Lisa Brady, Fox News.
10: We'll see an increase in some high clouds throughout the afternoon with highs today in the mid-80s and wind out of the west-northwest at about 10 to 20. Partly cloudy tonight. We could see a few isolated evening showers towards the South Dakota border into Southern Lakes country. Otherwise, most areas dry with lows in the mid to upper 50s. And for Wednesday, look for more sunshine, highs in the mid-80s. A round of storms comes in Wednesday night and then a few scattered storms throughout the area on Thursday. From the Flag Skywatch Weather Center, I'm Chief Meteorologist Dean Wysocki.
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22: Hey, friends. Back behind a microphone. Sorry I missed you yesterday. Kev, thanks for the pinch hit.
21: Anytime, brother man.
22: Lot to talk about. I hate being gone for a minute, let alone a few hours. And we can talk about it all today because I told Kev, let's clear that deck today. Let's just chat about whatever we need to chat about. So whatever's on your mind, we call it What's on Your Mind for a reason. Call us at 701-271-1100 today. 701-271-1100. We are watching the verdict deliberations that are going on. Evidently, I heard an analyst recently say, it was over the weekend, said he was pretty sure the jury was going to come to a, what's the term again? When they can't.
21: Deadlock.
22: Mistrial. They're deadlocked.
21: Mistrial.
22: Yeah, there you go.
21: Yep,
22: that
21: deadlock,
22: because he
21: yep.
22: said his theory was, we're talking, of course, about the Clancy deliberations, the woman who we all, I hope, have empathy enough to feel was in a position I don't know how I want to explain it. I'll park that for a second. Basically, unless you've been under a rock, you know what I'm saying when I say the Clancy case. And the jury is looking at the case right now and said to the judge, we're at a stalemate here. We don't know. He said, well, you get back in the room and figure it out. But this legal analyst I was telling you about said that he thought it would end in mistrial for the following reason. He said, these people don't want this on their conscience. It's too hard to decide what actually happened here. So it'll be interesting to see, because now, and that was, of course, I heard it over the weekend, and now that's what's playing out here. So we'll watch it. We'll see what happens. I happen to think it is an example of really, really... Well, let me step back a minute. First of all, I've asked a few versions of this question on the air about what do you think about this. I never hear from women on it. I hear mostly from men. I don't think men are equipped to understand postpartum depression. They haven't lived it. So first of all, you can't know it. Now, it's real, obviously, and there's all kinds of examples of family members, even that just in a small circle where you've probably heard versions of this. ranging from I'm a little depressed to I don't want to see anybody else. You know, postpartum depression is real. And it can make you think very, very differently. And in this case, I think this poor woman was in a spiral that the mental health care system completely blew off. My take. Okay? But all I ever hear about an opinion on this is from men. And I think it'd be more interesting to listen to women. But I think it's just separating all the facts of this particular case, I think it is chapter and verse, the dumpster fire that is our healthcare system. I think this travesty of throwing your children out the window, killing yourself, attempting to kill yourself and kill your children is 100% on the healthcare system. And another example of how poor it is. So I actually have a good news healthcare story I'm going to share at some point today, but I think that's the issue. But I do want to hear from women related to this case because I don't think we can begin to understand it until we do. So that's one thing I'd love to talk about today, Kev. But as usual, we'll go where the audience goes. I think you and I want to talk a little bit about the midterms and what's happening there. I have a story to tell you about the data center town hall I was at in Harwood on Friday. Some little stinker, Kev, I came out, I don't know, 9 o'clock on Friday night, Harwood, North Dakota, leaving that town hall meeting, and somebody had put something on my windshield.
21: Uh-oh.
22: It was a sticker, and it had Donald Trump, and it said, I did this.
21: Oh.
22: Who do you think left that there?
21: I don't know.
22: What were they trying to say?
21: On your Pucklich rig?
22: Yes, but you remember all the little stickers of Biden saying, I did this, with pointing to the gas price?
21: The gas price, yeah, gas pump. Yeah.
22: So it's some person of the liberal persuasion.
21: You think?
22: Oh, yeah, 100%. You tell me if I'm wrong.
21: I don't know.
22: I guarantee it was. Bless their heart. I'm glad they were kind enough to give me a little sticker. I'll take a sticker all day long. Anyway, I've done a pack that. Maybe you're right. Maybe it was a good thing. Let's go to the phones here. It's 701-271-1100. You can call or text that number as always. Casey, what's on your mind?
0: Hi, it's Stacy, but that's okay.
22: Okay.
0: So this Clancy case, it is tragic. It is the most horrible thing that could possibly happen to a family. But at the same time, those children deserve justice for their death. And I just keep thinking, if this was a dad that did this, there wouldn't be people lined up outside, men in blue shirts, saying that they understand, that they've been there, that they feel that. And I just keep also thinking, and this is not unique to my mind. I've heard other people say this, like on reels, on the internet, whatever. But women forever have been fighting this feminist battle of that our hormones do not dictate our decision making. You know, that we are the same as men. And now it's like, well, except when you have children, you might actually kill your children, you know, because your hormones are out of whack. Now, I'm not saying that all the medication she was on did not play a factor. I'm sure it did. But there needs to be justice for those children, whether it was the mother or a father doing it. And I feel like we're those children are losing that. Those poor dead children are not going to receive the justice that they deserve because women relate to the stresses of motherhood. I have two children myself. It is hard being a mother. There's stresses that come with it, but never once did I ever think, man, maybe I should just kill them. I understand that there's more to it than that, that she heard voices, she was hallucinating, there's documentation of that. I get that. But you have to draw a line somewhere when you decide to kill your children and then try to kill yourself. You know, it's like there has to be some regular justice for this. And I just don't feel like any man, if it was a stay-at-home father that was going through the same situations, having the same mental struggles and not getting help from the wife, no one would be thinking this way. And I just think that's really a biased opinion. It's so two-sided. And I just don't think it's right.
22: Okay, help me understand the bias part of this and the two-sidedness.
21: Well, men would be.
22: I want her to explain it to me, Kev, because you and I don't have. We don't have. I don't want to hear it from a guy. I want to hear it from your perspective of why you think that is.
0: Well, I mean, because I think men, like, okay, so women have definitely made men out to have this toxic masculinity because they're pumped full of testosterone. And so they have hormones, too, that they have to keep, you have to keep under control. You can't just be in a violent rage every time your testosterone jacks up. You know, it's like that's one example of how it's not okay for men to be men, not okay for men to have anger or to show their testosterone in any way, but it's okay for women. You know what I mean? It would just be like, what if he was in a, what if he was in a testosterone rage? You know, it's like, I just feel like it's very two-sided in that aspect.
22: Okay. So, and by the way, you need
0: to... I don't know if that makes sense.
22: No, it does.
21: One-sided.
22: Hang on, Kev. I just want to, if you don't mind, Stacey, yeah, just sort of unpack this. Consider myself a fifth grader when it comes to women and hormones, right? I mean, I just, yes, like, okay, it's not my thing. But I really want to understand it. I think what I heard you say is, you know, hey, men have to control their hormones, so this woman should too. But I'm thinking, I don't give birth to a baby. And do men, yeah, have hormones that rage? Absolutely. But yep, very different than men having babies and then how their body changes.
0: Absolutely.
22: So that's why I'm having trouble.
0: Right. No, I absolutely agree that men and women are different. Yes, men and women are different. Totally. But like I was saying before, I think that there's just been for so many years of women saying we're not different than men. We are the same. Our hormones do not dictate us. We can be excellent leaders. We can be excellent mothers. We can be excellent workers, all the same things. Obviously, mothers versus fathers. But we have been fighting for this for so long. But now, because this woman killed her children, it's like, well, she was hormonal. She had a lot of hormone imbalances and a lot of chemical imbalance. I would believe more of the chemical imbalances just with all of the drugs that she was on. But I just think it's so ironic how women forever have been saying this, but then now, because they're saying, well, actually women are different. We do have crazy amounts of hormones that are totally raging through our bodies and making us do crazy things.
22: And we do agree that they do have those. Do you mind? Do you have time to stay on, Stacey? I do want to just understand a little bit
0: absolutely
22: better. I would also say this. I don't think men and women are created equal. I personally don't. I think women are superior because they can give birth to a child, and I can't. So I will always say we're the lesser of two equals.
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0: right, back on What's On Your Mind. Hang tight, Stacy. We'll continue this conversation in a moment. We're talking about the, I would guess, the guilt or innocence of Miss Clancy and this horrific case. The jury has it. We're going to hear more about that. I'm really amazed at the vitriol at this. Kevin and I were talking a little bit earlier today, and I said, I think I want to spend some time on the Clancy case today. He said, I know nothing. I'm paying no attention. And that was me like 3 weeks ago. Because to me, we got to save the world here, right? We got the U.S. versus China. We got a midterm. We got, and I'm like, you know, this is interesting, but it doesn't like consume me, right? I'm hearing it. And then I had a conversation with our youngest daughter, and she said, are you following this? And she was consumed with it in her spare time. And now I understand why, because she's a woman, a 22-year-old woman seeing another woman and wondering the decisions and why they happen. So I've tried to pay a little more attention. Every time I brought it up on the air, I've gotten vitriol from the audience or very little feedback from women. And so I asked the question again today. Stacy's helping me here understand a little bit from the perspective of someone that believes that, well, restate your position, just because I don't want to misstate your position, Stacy, and then we'll get back to sure. This men and women are created equal question.
1: Yes. Basically, in a nutshell, I mean, I think she needs to go to prison. I think there needs to be justice for those kids because as tragic as it is that she was struggling with mental illness and was on so many medications, and I could talk for hours about Big Pharma and the conspiracies there, but there needs to be justice for those kids. And the fact that if she gets not guilty by insanity, she'll be going to some sort of mental health hospital and she could be released up to every year. It's every year they will revisit her and determine whether or not she's well enough and where is the justice in that. And then I also was talking about how if this was a man, if this was a stay-at-home dad that was having the same struggles, the same mental health issues, and did the same crime, there would not be such an uproar about it. Everyone would be wanting justice for those kids. It wouldn't even be a debate. But if I may, please, just respond to your comment before the break. I don't think women are superior because without men, we would never bear children. I'm a Christian, and I believe we are all image bearers of God. And we have equal spiritual rights to heaven. But we have different duties, different abilities. What women lack, men make up for in strength. And what men lack, women make up in strength. And that's what's so beautiful about marriage. And that's what's so beautiful about becoming one. And so I know there's a lot of people out there that are not Christians, that don't have this same worldview, but that is the worldview I have and what I believe. And it makes sense. And it's made sense for since the beginning of time. And so that's kind of where I stand. And that's, I think, a lot of why I think there needs to be equal justice on this. Right. Because it would never, a man would never, this wouldn't even be up for discussion about him being insane. They would be like, nope, he's going to prison for life.
0: And I honestly think that would be the appropriate thing for the man to do at that point. No doubt about it. But again, a man is not the same as a woman when it comes to having a baby and what that does to your mind and your body. That's why I believe, and prove me wrong, tell me I'm stupid. I enjoy this conversation because I appreciate your perspective, and I share your biblical sure. view of God's design for men and women. I share that. Mm-hmm. And I think we wouldn't be having the crazy debates we are having in this country about what's a boy and what's a man and a girl and right. who's in what sports game if people better understood the most basic teaching that does go back to the beginning of time written in the greatest book ever. But mm-hmm. I am of the belief that while men and women very often are considered equal in this world today, in a secular world, I believe in a spiritual world, the woman is more important than the man in the sense that she can give birth. Does it take a man to do it? Absolutely. But moms have superpowers.

0: and they raise and rear children to go out and do big and beautiful things. And as a guy, my job in that whole procreation thing is a lot easier than yours. All right?
1: Aren't you a father, though?
0: Of course.
1: Don't you raise your children?
0: Of course I do. Yeah.
1: Aren't you the head of your household?
0: Yeah, well, I'm head of the household, and then my head's down trying to make a living for the family. And meanwhile, my right? wife, this precious, beautiful wife of mine, is raising yeah. our children and having sometimes to provide for the family as well. And, you know, juggling the laundry and the things that I never touch with a 10-foot pole. I don't believe men and women are equal. Yeah. I believe women are the better of two equals, is how I would say it.
1: I mean, that I guess I just don't agree with that, because, I mean, I see us more as, like, we are very complementary of one another, but we need one another, you know, to make a home, to make a family. We need one another.
0: Certainly.
1: And we just have different roles.
0: Yeah, certainly.
1: And I don't think one is better than the other. Absolutely not, because, you know, if a mother dies and the family is left with, the dad is left with the children, that family is incomplete, and they're going to have a lot of problems, because those things that the woman, that the mother fulfilled is missing now. And it would be the same as whenever a wife and mother loses her husband, you know, and the children's father is gone. There was a gaping hole there. I guess I just don't see it as one being better than the other. I just totally see it as a unit. You are one, you know, especially coming from a Christian perspective. I mean, what does the Bible say that, you know, let no man divide or separate what God has put together, and like that they have become one flesh. So
0: yeah, I think
1: I totally
0: get it. And by the way, everything you said, I agree with, related to the role of two parents. I mean, I'm a champion of two parent families. That's why I hate, you know, what has happened to, you know, so many sectors. Well, look at welfare. What welfare did to, you know, to say, well, it's okay if you're not married, we'll give you money and everything will be fine. I mean, my gosh, look at Black America.
1: Yeah.
0: And how,
1: absolutely.
0: The damage is.
1: It's
0: so
1: tragic.
0: I agree on all that, but my point is, if you have to force me to say there's two very, very important people, I'm always going to say the woman is more important, because I think spiritually and other ways, even physically, she has the tougher of the duties than we do. But every family dynamic is different. And
1: right.
0: You're going to disagree with me again. That's okay. Go ahead.
1: What about the man's role? I apologize.
0: No, it's fine.
1: What about the man's role, though, of having to support the whole family? That is a huge burden. And then we now live in a world of toxic masculinity is a thing. You know, like, men have to be aware of how they are constantly performing, behaving, speaking.
0: Why? Why do they? Why do they have to do all that? Help me understand why men have to do all that you just described.
1: Well, I just think about how, because women have drawn such an attention to men and just basically how awful they are, how women have been treated poorly. And I'm not going to say that that's never happened in history. You know what I mean? But it's like, I think it's been brought to a toxic level to where boys can't be boys because their testosterone is just way too much and they can't sit still in the classroom. So they're being forced to just go against their nature. You know what I mean? And I think it's just that goes into adulthood.
0: Can you? I'm going to have to start paying you pretty quick. Do you mind continuing this conversation?
1: Yeah, sure.
0: All right, stay tuned. More with Stacey. I'm going to give her the keys to the kingdom here pretty quick, Kev. We'll just throw Stacey the keys. So much wisdom there, and a very fascinating conversation. I hope it is for you, too. More after this.
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5: I'm Bonnie Amistadi. Fargo City Commissioners have voted unanimously to advance a new liquor license created specifically for Hector International Airport. Under the current draft, drinks would have to be sold in city-approved non-glass containers. Customers could buy no more than 2 alcoholic beverages per transaction, and the licensee would also have to earn at least half of its revenue from food, not alcohol. More discussion on the new license proposal will take place during the commission's next regular meeting. North Dakota State University President Dr. Marshall Stewart is setting his vision on campus as the new academic year gets underway following a major Bison victory. Stewart says the university remains focused on community partnerships, academic growth, and workforce development across the region.
6: First and foremost, we want to be the people's university. And for the people in this market, in this area that you reach so well, we want them to know that we want to create a better opportunity for them to interact with our institution.
5: And Fargo and West Fargo spent a combined $232,500 on license plate reading camera technology in 2025 alone. That's according to public records obtained by our partners at Valley News Live. Both cities face recurring annual costs under multi-year contracts as they expand their coverage. The spending comes amid growing debate and local protests over privacy and surveillance technology. I'm Bonnie Amistadi.
7: We'll see an increase in some high clouds throughout the afternoon with highs today in the mid-80s and wind out of the west-northwest at about 10 to 20. Partly cloudy tonight. We could see a few isolated evening showers towards the South Dakota border into southern lakes country. Otherwise, most areas dry with lows in the mid to upper 50s. And for Wednesday, look for more sunshine, highs in the mid-80s. A round of storms comes in Wednesday night and then a few scattered storms throughout the area on Thursday. From the Flag Skywatch Weather Center, I'm Chief Meteorologist Dean Wysocki.

0: Live back on What's on Your Mind, powered by Pucklich, North Dakota's home for Chevy. I love my Chevy, folks. You'd have to have been under a rock not to know that that 2023 GMC Sierra Denali with the... Did I say 23? It's because I love the 23, but it's a 26 now. I've had them all, Kev. So thankfully, I've Kev your fact check. He said 23. Yeah, you're right, 26.
1: You just said 23. I'm like, yeah, no, you're newer than that.
0: I am newer than that because I got the Super Cruise. Anyway, I love the fact that you can choose to drive a vehicle that will make it more likely that you will arrive home alive. And you can when you go to Pucklich. And the technology, especially this Super Cruise that is in many of the Chevy and GMC products every year, more and more, including the 27s, are the best. So talk to the team at Pucklich, Bismarck, Chevy, GMC, Chevy in Valley City, and tell them Scott sent you. 27 before the top of the hour, continuing our conversation with Stacy. And Stacy, I'm so glad you called because we're having an interesting conversation here and I'm learning a lot. First of all, one of us is from Mars and one of us is from Venus. We totally self-admit that. I am of the opinion that women have an edge up over men when it comes to equality. I do not believe men and women are created equally. Well, I do believe men and women are created equally, but I believe men are the lesser of two equals. And I only believe that because I can't bring a baby into the world. I can't nurture the baby into the world. I can't do any of that. So, and I think what's missing in today's world, and you and I talked a little bit about that before the break, where you were saying, well, men, they got to think of the pressure on these men. They got to provide for their families. And yeah, they have hormones too and everything else. And like, okay, let's back up on that a second, Stacy. Let's think about why do men have to work that hard? And why do so many women have to work so hard these days to provide for their families? Maybe we ought to just pump the brakes and take a step way back and say, what is the reason for all this? How would you answer that? What is the reason men have to work so hard, those poor guys?
2: My answer would be sin. Sin has fallen upon the world, and it has made men have to work hard to provide for the family, and it's also given women the sin of wanting to lord over men. That is the original first, like the beginning. That is what we have been sinning and doing from the beginning of time. Women always wanting to be the leaders, to be the head, to be the boss, when the nature of things, biblically speaking, I'm only referring to this because scripture supports it, yeah, where the man was made first and the woman was made from man. And I mean, obviously, again, if you're not a Christian, if you don't follow the Bible, you're not going to agree with this. And that's okay. I didn't always agree with this either before I was a Christian, but then I was saved and the truth was revealed. And in that, I think that's where all of the problems have come from. You know, Eve disobeyed. She was the one that ate from the apple, ate from the serpent, and her husband, Adam, was not leading her. He was not counseling her. He allowed her to do what he did. And so that was where like the whole original sin from. And throughout time, that has been the ongoing problem between men and women. But I really do want to just say one thing, if you don't mind, please.
0: Sure.
2: Again, you were saying women deliver babies. We nurture babies. Again, we can't have a baby without you guys. That is such a huge part of it. It is such a 50-50 thing.
0: Absolutely. Like, I couldn't agree anymore.
2: So it's like,
0: why do you think I disagree with that?
2: Because you said that you think we're better than because we can do these things.
0: Well,
2: but we would never be able to do these things without you. And that's why I say it's such a partnership. It's such an equal partnership. But this, going kind of back to Clancy, I don't want to get into a whole theological discussion because we could talk for hours. But the Clancy thing is tragic. Her husband obviously was not leading well. He was not caring his wife because he was sick.
0: What a
2: right,
0: dolt.
2: But the doctors weren't. I know. And what's crazy is, I mean, I don't know if you heard about this, but in Mandan, Bismarck, in our state, a woman just killed, she killed two out of the three of her children. The other one will survive but had to have surgery. Did you hear about that?
0: I did.
2: It's awful. So, I mean, to me, what's going on there is definitely something pharmaceutical, but that doesn't mean that you should not pay the price for doing it. Because here's the thing. This is a very, these are isolated cases. This is not something that happens on a regular basis. There are women out there that have been mothering since they, you know, forever. And we're not all out there murdering our children. You know what I mean? Murdering our children. Oh, actually, I take it back. If you want to talk about abortion, that's a whole other situation where women are killing their babies on a regular basis. But yet, we're upset about this woman, but not all the other women that are out there using abortion as a birth control method. You know what I mean? It's like, where's the uproar on that? What about all of the unborn babies that are just being annihilated? No one, the child, even if it's a rape case, as tragic as that could be, why does the child have to suffer? Why does the unborn baby have to die for someone else's sin? It's so tragic. The world we live in, it's sin. It's fallen, it's sin. And that's why awful things are happening.
0: And I would just say, again, you and I have both gone a million different directions here, and I love every minute of it, because I feel like I have a year's worth of shows here to talk about.
2: I know, right?
0: Yeah, and the abortion thing is, in my belief, it is our Holocaust. It is our...
2: Totally.
0: It is America's slavery. It's everything. We have become a society where, you know, that baby's going to burden you. No baby... Mm-hmm. If you truly are where you are in God's design, is ever a burden.
2: Exactly.
0: Ever.
2: Exactly.
0: But that is sort of a separate show. I think what I want to say, Stacey, first of all, is this conversation could go on for 3 hours and I'd enjoy every second of it. I think where we're going to disagree is my part in having a baby is not a burden. I also don't believe that my hormones, quote unquote, raging in a way that God designed us to, in a way being attracted to the opposite sex, in any way, like a female would be attracted to the opposite sex, comports to the baby part of it, to the postpartum part of it.
2: Sure.
0: I just think
2: they are different.
0: Yeah, that's where I think then you throw the contagion of the healthcare system, which sadly has become a dumpster fire in the middle of that.
2: Yes,
0: because I'm pretty sure every other woman since the beginning of time has had some version of this. This is natural.
2: Oh, absolutely. Yeah, absolutely.
0: But didn't have wireless devices and just had the outdoors and silence to sort it all out. And we now in America have the tyranny of noise.
2: Yes. Amen. Yes, I 1,000% agree.
0: I also don't believe that women and men have to work as hard as they do. They choose to do that.
2: Mm-hmm.
0: That's a choice. My mom and dad, I'll never forget it, when we moved into a home that had two garage stalls.
2: Mm-hmm.
0: We thought we were a pretty big deal because the previous house had one garage door.
2: Right.
0: My grandparents, in the middle of winter, after they moved into town, their garage was basically a shed in the backyard in town, and they would roll the door one way and then have to get out of the door and roll it back. They have 14 kids.
2: Yep.
0: And provided for all of them. They didn't need phones and lake houses and, I love prosperity. I'm a capitalist.
2: Yep.
0: Marie and Scott Allen have a lake cabin. We have blessed to work hard and have things, little tiny spot in Marco Island that we rent out most times and have been very blessed, but we didn't need all that to be able to be better parents. Yep. We've all become like, I need this, I need that, I need that.
2: We're consumers.
0: Yeah, pump the brakes and decide what's most important. And that's why I'm so angry at this Clancy guy, because from what I know about the case, she even said some version of, to her healthcare providers, I keep hearing in my head I should kill my kids. Well, stop. How does that woman even leave the doctor's office at that point? And her husband, who's there and hears it, goes back to work? Doesn't even work from home?
2: I don't think that he handled it well, obviously, at all. I don't think he was leading his family well. No.
0: The last thing I'll say on this.
2: I don't think that excuses her from murdering her children. I think she really should have to go to prison.
0: Oh my gosh.
2: Because just the likelihood of her being released I know she's going to be released. It wouldn't even surprise me if she was released a year from now.
0: I believe.
2: Because of just the pressures. And it's just like,
0: yeah,
2: that would be tragic. How would you feel if she was released?
0: Very happy.
2: A year later.
0: I'd be happy if she was released tomorrow. Absolutely.
2: Wow.
0: She's had her hell. She's had her hell. When you talk about the kids deserving justice, kids aren't thinking about their justice right now. They're with their maker. These innocent, precious children, they aren't sitting there, you know, angry that they didn't get justice because their mom. They got a fast pass to heaven. They're a lot luckier than any of us.
2: I feel like they were being strangled by those rope cords, and they saw their mother doing it. I think that is like so traumatic on so many different levels that we can't even imagine.
0: I don't.
2: And there needs to be. I mean, like, what does Scripture say about those that hurt children?
0: It literally says
2: you're better off to tie a millstone around your neck and throw yourself in the middle of the ocean.
0: Right.
2: Because, like, God's going to have justice on her.
0: Well, I think,
2: so, I mean,
0: when
2: why
0: you say,
2: would we not have justice on her?
0: Sorry to interrupt, but
2: that's okay. Go ahead.
0: When I hear you say that, I think of Jeffrey Epstein and the millstone, right? There's a lot of people that harm children.
2: Absolutely.
0: And by the way, you know, there's a whole sickness there that we need to talk about at some point, and traffic and everything else.
2: Yeah.
0: This woman isn't a human trafficker. This woman was a victim of the healthcare system. She didn't intend to kill her children. Her hell is now on earth because of the pain. There's nothing you can do to this woman. Just like a mom that leaves a child in the backseat of a car. I mean, now we're going to put people in prison for the rest of their life because...
2: That's an accident, though.
0: Well,
2: versus,
0: you know,
2: like, she went one after another after another. Like,
0: the devil was telling her to do it.
2: Three times she did it.
0: And she told her doctors.
2: I mean, as a Christian, I totally believe that. Like, totally, she could have been having that. But again, we're still held accountable to the laws. You know what I mean?
0: Yeah, we are.
2: It's tragic.
0: I'm sad for her.
2: I pray that she knows the Lord. And I pray that she's repented. Because spending eternity in hell is going to be the worst punishment ever. So I pray she gets right with God if she's not already.
0: I do too, and don't know enough about that whole situation.
2: Hey, I do have to go to work.
0: Do you?
2: It's been a pleasure, and thank you for letting me. Yes, I do.
0: Well, the good news
2: thank
0: is
2: you for letting me speak.
0: Of course. The good news is I'm at work, so this is easy, right? I'm getting paid for this. That's crazy. Stacy,
2: well, take care.
0: Fascinating conversation. Who's right, Scott or Stacy? I do not think men and women are created equal. I think I don't have the superpower a mom does. And I certainly couldn't bring a baby into the world in the way they do versus what my role was.
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0: Hey, Flag family, it's Scott Helen. 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

0: Hi, it's Scott Hennen back on What's On Your Mind. Kevin Flynn, the co-pilot today, 701-271-1100. Don't remember the last time that we had a caller for three segments of a program, but I enjoyed every minute of it. Don't agree on everything, but fascinating conversation. Certainly, I don't know what you thought of it, but what was your quick take, Kev, on the chat with Stacey and I?
1: Oh, I 100% agree with her. She was talking about it's about justification, or, you know, when it happens with a woman, you know, if this was a man, as she was saying, it would be completely different as far as the media, as far as the portrayal and the story of it. And it's kind of a bit of excused deal with the postpartum and all of that. Like, I think about Casey Anthony and...
0: You're thinking it's used as an excuse?
1: Another great... if I can finish. Another great point that she made is that this postpartum is everywhere for depression for women, all over. So, and millions of women every day around the world don't kill their children. So that's sad. So she should go to prison, absolutely. And, you know, men and women are created equal, but again, we are both created in the eyes of God, and we both have our unique services to provide and our gifts to give.
0: Kev's going to grab line one, and if it is a female, that female will be on here faster than you can ever believe, because we always say callers come first on What's On Your Mind, but in the case of I'm going to say that since I am saying women have an edge up on men, maybe they should come first too. If there's a female caller waiting, we're going to start that rule today. They go first. But I'm only joking, but I can't get women to talk about on this program their view of the Clancy case, and the ones who have been vicious against this woman, and it blows my mind. It just blows my mind. Anyway, we have a winner. Mary is on the road, 701-271-1100. Mary, tell me.
2: Scott, you are so out of line saying one gender is better than another, or more spiritually, or whatever terms you use. God, there's nowhere in the Bible God says women are over men or men are over women. That's, for years we've been fighting that men are important, like Stacy said. I'm so on her team with that. I love that you honor your wife and you appreciate her role in your family, but that does not make her more than, better than, higher than, spiritually better than you. Number
1: Amen.
2: Two, she is absolutely right about this woman needing accountability. And if I think so much as a mom and as a grandma raising kids, watching grandkids being raised, what do they see modeled for them? What about the cousins and the neighbors and the friends of those little children when their parents are going to say, well, their mom killed them, but it's okay? She was sick? So what is that message to those children about their security if their mom is sick? I mean, there's so many ripple effects to making the wrong decision here. I am all about God's mercy. I am all about that woman not having what she needed. But that is not an excuse to kill three children and let her somehow be the victim in this. She's, in her own way, a victim, but she's not a victim like those children were. And there has to be accountability. And Stacy was absolutely right. If a father killed three children, there's no way there'd be anybody with sympathy for him. Think about that man, I think, at Colorado, who killed his two kids and wife and buried him in an oil tank or something. They fried him, and they should have. And he could have claimed, oh, you know, the devil made me do it. Devil makes most of us do the evil things we do. But that is not an excuse for not having consequences.
0: Let me ask a question here related to the whole postpartum thing. And just so you know, I'm not trying to be some dummy here and say women are so much more, they should be on a pedestal. I'm saying, did God create men and women equal? Absolutely. The Bible's full of the lessons of exactly that. I'm going to give women the nudge up because I can't give birth to a baby. I can nurture a baby. I can do my part as a dad. I can do my part without question. And it's so dang important. My dad had benefits. I look at my father-in-law. Wow, the lesson shaped there. I'm not disagreeing with any of that, but I could never do what a woman does physically when it comes to, you know, bringing a baby into the world, as well as, I believe, the nurturing that they need. And I couldn't possibly understand postpartum depression. But let me just ask you a simple kind of medical question for a second, Mary. Do you believe that postpartum depression or something similar could put in a mother's head kill the baby, kill the baby, kill the baby. Is that plausible in your mind?
2: Well, once you've had three children and they're not all babies anymore, you're still going to use that? She's killing three children.
0: Well, remind me how young the youngest is.
2: I don't remember either, but 7, 8 months old, I don't remember.
0: Well, then, you still have postpartum.
2: I'm just saying, of course you can. But at what point is there need to be accountability for evil? Now, let me just give you an example of my family. I happened to choose a husband and father of my children was totally inept, and I won't even go into the details. I ended up raising those three children alone from the time they were 1, 3, and 6. Now, you know, I could have played the victim. I could have said, you know, men aren't as good as women. I did it all, blah, blah, blah. Well, fast forward till one of my sons also chose a woman who wasn't a real good mother. And after 6 years in court, we got them away from her. She did nothing to nurture those children. Nothing. You can't say men are this way, women are that way. We need to be judged as individual people.
0: I think all that's fair. I do. And I need a panel of women. And Mary and Stacy are going to be tops on my list to kind of unpack all of this. Appreciate it, Mary. Thank you.
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12: The U.S. strikes back. I'm Lisa Brady, Fox News. CENTCOM just confirming U.S. forces are hitting military targets in Iran near the Strait of Hormuz after recent attempts by Iran to hit commercial ships and U.S. forces in the region.
13: It's an indication that once again the United States is trying to send a message to the Iranian regime that threats against this international waterway will not be tolerated.
12: Fox's Trey Yingst in Tel Aviv. This as President Trump is set to meet with oil refiners aiming for lower gas prices as the U.S. continues a pressure campaign on Iran's economy.
14: Treasury Secretary Scott Bessent says the U.S. will economically asphyxiate the Iranian regime.
15: My job is to make sure that they want to have a deal, and they will want to have one.
14: Last week, Bessent announced a new sanctions package he described as a financial D-Day, targeting countries and financial institutions still doing business with Iran. At a summit in Kyrgyzstan, Iran's president says his government is willing to return to a ceasefire agreement if the U.S. agrees to end its naval blockade and lift sanctions.
12: Fox's Jared Halpern at the White House. A jury is deliberating for a fourth day at the murder trial of Lindsey Clancy in Massachusetts, where the judge told them this morning to keep trying for now after a note from the jury said they could not reach a unanimous decision. She's using an insanity defense in the killing of her three young children. Tropical storm Edward could be a hurricane when it reaches the Gulf Coast later today, moving quickly but threatening heavy rain and flooding in Louisiana and Texas, where Fox's Britta Merwin is in Port Arthur.
16: We have a history of tropical systems that might appear weak, but they linger and sit around for days on end, producing epic flooding. We're not going to see that from Edward, but we are going to have that flash flood impact. And depending on how strong the system gets, we could have wind gusts above 60 to 65 miles per hour.
12: In the Pacific, Lowell is now a hurricane, but still far from land. 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
12: The head of Homeland Security calling out the Democrat leaders of New York City and state over so-called sanctuary policies.
20: Well, Governor Kathy Hochul says that local law enforcement can no longer work with ICE. DHS Secretary Mullen says that is not stopping them. Just over the last 30 days, they arrested 2,100 illegal migrants. He says that includes rapists, murderers, and child predators.
12: Fox's Brooke Taylor, those arrests part of Operation Rotten Apple. Mullen says thousands of people with ICE detainers were released in New York, Governor Hochul insisting the state does cooperate in cases of undocumented migrants involved in crimes. A judge in Utah is expected to rule today on whether there's enough evidence to send Tyler Robinson to trial for the murder of Charlie Kirk 1 year ago next week. An Oklahoma man now faces murder charges in connection with last week's deadly explosion at a THC extraction facility where he's accused of not having a valid medical marijuana license.
21: Ryan Bassam, who turned himself
12: himself in after a massive explosion at an Oklahoma facility, which left two of his employees dead, has been charged with two counts of first-degree murder and is now also facing charges connected to a separate unlicensed cultivation and processing facility, according to the Oklahoma State Bureau of Investigation. The explosion early Thursday could be felt, officials say, as far as 40 miles away and also damaged neighboring businesses. First responders found one victim who was dead. The second man later died at the hospital. A fire marshal said he'd ordered the business to cease operations the week before the blast after a failed inspection. Lillian Wu, Fox News.
1: Recapping the new U.S. strikes on Iran, Central Command says Revolutionary Guard sites are being targeted following recent attempted attacks against commercial shipping and U.S. service members in the region. The Dow is now down 437 points. U.S. oil prices topping $89 a barrel. Elisa Brady, Fox News.
21: We'll see an increase in some high clouds throughout the afternoon with highs today in the mid-80s and wind out of the west-northwest at about 10 to 20. Partly cloudy tonight. We could see a few isolated evening showers towards the South Dakota border into southern lakes country. Otherwise, most areas dry with lows in the mid to upper 50s. And for Wednesday, look for more sunshine, highs in the mid-80s. A round of storms comes in Wednesday night and then a few scattered storms throughout the area on Thursday. From the Flag Skywatch Weather Center, I'm Chief Meteorologist Dean Wysocki.
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1: Are women superior to men? I've answered that question, yes, and I'm getting a snoot full of hate mail here as a result of it, but I'm sincere. This isn't, I'm not stunting here, trying to say something for effect. And I'm not in any way trying to denigrate, you know, God's design for men and women being equal and all of that. And but I do believe, and this Clancy case is what has sort of sparked all this in me to say, this woman is being put through absolute torture beyond anything we can believe. She's living the justice every second in a... Well, I'm going to come back to this because the question I couldn't answer is, you know, one of the women last hour said, these kids deserve justice. And in a secular human world, I am so saddened for those kids. It's awful. You know, what was pulled for them? Was one going to cure cancer? Was one going to be the largest Ford and Lincoln Mercury dealer in the world? What was God's plan for those kids, right? We don't know. God knows. But I think that about every aborted baby, too. Maybe there about 1960, we aborted the child that was going to cure cancer because, you know, we couldn't afford the baby. That's beyond any of our comprehension. So I believe, quote unquote, justice comes from him, not some court of law. And some poor mom, intentionally or not, that was doing what this woman did, was doing the work of the devil. And you can use that as an excuse, but to me, there's no other way to explain how this woman could do what she'd done. Then, by the way, tried to kill herself. And her husband was a knothead and heard from the medical community that, ooh, she said she's been having voices saying I should kill my kids. Oh, hard stop, red flag, pump the brakes. What? This woman is not leaving this hospital. And Mr. Clancy, you might maybe think about shutting your life off and being at your wife's side for the rest of time so none of this happens. But it's happened now. And to me, she's already had her hell in all of this. And I think something we can never understand as men, we have hormones, they rage. And they should. That's how God designed us. Women, they have hormones and they rage. We're attracted to each other. It's what this world's all about. But I don't have the kind of hormone that turns my life upside down three ways to Sunday because I had a baby. It's just beyond comprehension to me. So I think we as men need to better understand that. And I don't think it's anything new. I think today, sadly, the healthcare system has made all of that worse. This woman was on like 18 meds. You know, I mean, if you were born in 1800, nobody threw you 1,000 meds. You worked your way through it. So I think we've done her a great disservice. Anyway, Ward Cater is going to be here from Vision Forward Lincoln. We have Tom Sawyer from Grand Sky coming up on the program and more. But I want to give you a chance to weigh in because Stacy and Mary, two very smart, wise callers, took some time to share some thoughts, disagreeing with me, and that's fine. You can agree or disagree. It's what the show's all about. Mary, another Mary. How about that? 701-367. No, I was going to tell you my number. I can't give up my cell phone number. You know the number. 271-1100. Call or text it. Go ahead, Mary.
2: I get a different perspective. I grew up with a mother who had a mental illness. When we were children, I was probably 5 years old. My twin brothers were two years old. They were very young at the time, and my mom had schizophrenia, mental illness. And one day, we had wood stoves. We didn't kind of grew up like Dolly Parton. We didn't have the conveniences of home. One day she took her prized possessions, everything she loved, and threw it into the wood stove and burnt it up as an offering. I was appalled, and I was only five. But my dad was a farmer. He was very aware of what was going on, as was her doctors. They immediately took her to Madison, Wisconsin, and she had shock treatments, the electric shock treatments. She came home and had to relearn everything. But when my mom was on the right medication, she was a beautiful, wonderful mom. She has schizophrenia all her life. My brother now, well, he had schizophrenia since he was 20, and we also take care of him. And I look at it in a different perspective as a child who grew up with a family that had a mental illness. Scott, I agree with you. Does that make any sense?
1: Does. Makes great sense. I mean, this stuff is real. And, you know, shock therapy then has been replaced now by, let's see, that pill didn't work. Try that one. Hey, if it doesn't work in a week, give me a call. We'll get you 10 more.
2: Right. The electric shock treatments worked for her, and I'm thankful. My brother is on a shot like every 2 weeks that helps him tremendously. But we still take him to all his appointments. We're his guardians, so we take care of all his needs otherwise. But our country needs to understand mental illness. When I was talking to my daughter the other day, she said when she was, just after she delivered, she had thoughts of hurting her children. She thought she was going to lay over in bed and fall over on them and, you know, they would be hurt. So she immediately called her doctor. Her doctor immediately called her in and said, you come in right now. We need to get you some help. And she did. That's what our country needs to do. And husbands have to be aware of it. Mrs. Clancy's husband has moved on and remarried.
1: Don't get me going on that, moron. Yeah, I mean, like, well, I'm glad you're good. Your doctor, your wife's doctor tells you she's in that state and you don't even have the common sense to work from home?
2: No. Well, I don't know if he did that or not, but he's moved on.
1: I know.
2: You would think he would be supportive of her. I just have no respect for him at all. That's what I have to say.
1: Well, it's a very interesting perspective, Mary, and I just think, you know, I mean, none of that's new. How many stories are there in the Bible about somebody being possessed by a devil, you know? And at that time, there might not have been shock treatment, right? But it was these things happen, and you deal with them, and as you mentioned, some of the stuff's hereditary, and that's real. And sadly, even though we know more and more and more, in my eyes, healthcare has gotten worse and worse and worse in dealing with it. Just a hot mess. Very interesting call, Mary. Thank you for sharing. John, you're next on What's On Your Mind, 701-271-1100.
3: Scott?
1: Yes.
3: Hey, I'm just wondering if you lost your marbles. So you're saying that this lady, she's already been through her hell.
1: Yep.
3: So you're going to let her get on a free pass. So what's that saying for every other gal that you think that has this same problem? So they're going to be all right now killing their babies too or what? So you give this gal a free pass, that gives every crazy mama a free pass. You got to stop and think of what you're saying here.
1: I would disagree that if I say that because I believe she isn't, that every time there's a postpartum case, I can use that.
3: Okay, so you're going to give every crazy mama after, you know,
1: they
3: go through a birth.
1: I'm not.
3: This opportunity now. Yeah, that's what you're saying.
1: I'm not. You're saying that I'm saying that, but I'm not saying that.
3: You just said that she's already been through her hell. She should get off and go.
1: I did.
3: Live happily ever after with her husband.
1: Well, no, her husband left.
3: Did I not hear that?
1: He's already messing around with somebody else. He was out of the marriage and bye-bye.
3: Well, I thought I just heard you say that she's already been through her hell and she needs to just go back.
1: I did, and I stand by
3: it. She's not been through her hell. She should even be on this earth, Scott. She should be with them up in hell, actually. Honestly, I'm just baffled by how you see this, the way you see it. I'm honestly baffled. I just don't. I listen to you all the time, and I'm not even sure I'm listening to the same guy.
1: Well, we can have a difference of opinion, and the reason I don't think, because if in fact the jury decide, and by the way, here's my prediction: this jury is going to deadlock because they don't want to be the ones that decide whether this woman goes to jail or this woman goes to a mental institution. They want no part of it, and I wouldn't blame them one bit. And so it'll be interesting if it's a mistrial, because if it is, she will be free.
3: Well, yeah, that scares the hell out of me, buddy.
1: You think she's going to go start throwing more kids out of the window? She's in a wheelchair.
3: No idea.
1: She threw herself out of the window.
3: She shouldn't even be on this earth. She should be in hell right now, buddy.
1: All right, John. Respect your opinion, and I understand what you're saying, and I just think this one's a one-off and a very different kind of thing that hopefully will help us better what women go through after having babies. Doesn't mean every woman does it.
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8: 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Jim Miller's in the newsroom. 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James and I will cover the sports page for you. And Agnes.

0: 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Cheesy beef potatoes. You never leave hungry. You got the entree. You got two sides. You got a bun. Oh, my goodness. It's grab and go easy. You're going to love it. All right, back to the calls. We're going to turn this into the Hate Hannon hotline pretty quick, and that's okay. I had the day off yesterday. I'm, you know, rested and ready and just sharing my thoughts and happy to have a respectful conversation whether you agree or disagree on this whole thing. We have approximately 1,125 texts, but as we always say, callers come first, and Lisa in Bismarck, you are next. Hello, Lisa.
1: Hi. Hey, I just wanted to say, you know, you were saying that the husband didn't stand by her. It, you know, she took his world from him, those children. I can't imagine just saying, oh, well, hey, that happened, but I'll stick with you. That's a big ask. And I think she needs to be held accountable, whether she was in her right mind or not. Accountability is a big thing. So she needs to be locked up, whether it's in a prison cell or in a hospital room with a straitjacket.
0: Sure. Yeah, no, I think that's the secular view of what happened. I think, again, she did this, is what you're saying. My question is, did she do this? As in, I decide today I'm going to go buy a new Lincoln from Ward Cater. Did I decide I'm going to do that? Yeah, I probably did, but maybe I don't have the money for the Lincoln. And God told me tomorrow I'm going to win the lotto. So I'll go down there and do that, but I'm not of sound mind.
1: Well, you know, to me, anyone who kills anyone is crazy. But whether it's that she was mentally ill and that's what caused her to do it, or she was just nuts and that's what caused her to do it, she's still accountable. And
0: for sure,
1: you know, if you can look at it as, was it a demonic thing? Maybe. But whatever possessed her to do it, she had enough mental capacity to send her husband out of the house, to plan it, to research online where they had a particular product and how long she needed him to be gone for her to do what she did. And that much frontal lobe activity, I don't know. I have a hard time believing that she was so mentally ill she couldn't control herself if she could do that much planning.
0: That's a fair point. And I'll guilty as charged. I'm not in the weeds in this issue. I'm relying on the women in my life who have strong opinions on this, and it's been fascinating to learn from them. And I do what I do, and 99.9% of my time, honestly, is about helping our company grow day in and day out, and I don't get the luxury of digging into a case like this. I'm taking bits and pieces, but I feel the same way I feel when I hear a story about a mom so exhausted that they go to work and forget that they dropped their child off, or didn't drop the child off at daycare, and like a, you know, mindless robot, one foot in front of the other, walking into the workplace because they're having to not only work, they're having to raise their kids. They're, you know, and I'm thinking, okay, now we put people in jail for life because they forgot something under unbelievable duress. I just think there's justice, and let me just say it this way, Lisa. Tell me if I'm wrong. I'm Catholic, all right? If I decided to murder somebody, and I went to my priest, and we went to confession, that priest would say, you're forgiven in God's eyes for doing what you did. You've asked for forgiveness. You've received it. However, you are not getting what God offers you in forgiveness until you turn yourself in and are held accountable to a authority. A government. So does she have culpability in the justice criminal system on this earth? Yeah. All I'm trying to do is step back and say, any mom, however she was driven to kill her kids like that,

0: and how she did it is has that hell already on earth in my mind. I can't even imagine living with that. So the law has a provision that says, is this person guilty or are they guilty but because of something that they couldn't control? That's the law. And if I were on that jury, I'd say this is slam dunk no-brainer that she is not guilty by reason. They don't call it insanity anymore. I forget what they call it, but basically that they didn't do this of sound mind or whatever. That's all I'm saying, Lisa. Does any of that make sense?
1: Yes and no. You know, and from a spiritual point of view, absolutely we should forgive her. But, you know, the forgive but don't forget. It's not like we would turn her loose and say, go ahead and have more kids. I mean, she should never be around children for the rest of her life. She can't be trusted. She's, whether she's of sound mind.
0: Oh, I get that. I get that. And she may want to be.
1: Doesn't even come into it.
0: She may need to be committed, not in committed in the sense of, you know, there's some way to handle this. And certainly, you know, trusting with kids, all that, you'd have to just have to go through all kinds of psychological blah. I'm not saying throw the woman a parade and call her a hero. I'm just trying to say we're so easy to say, you should go to hell and I'm going to throw you into hell without just taking a step back and saying, gosh, how did this happen? What does postpartum do to women? I'm just saying pump the brakes a little bit on this fiery, we're all screaming at each other of what should happen to her.
1: Right. And I mean, ultimately, you know, it's not ours to decide whether she goes to hell or not.
0: Thank you.
1: We judge with a small J. The capital J is left to God.
0: Bingo.
1: But ultimately, here on earth, we need to remove people from society who are of a harm to others, and especially children.
0: You bet.
1: I mean, children are the ultimate innocent victims, and she needs to be held accountable. And I'm sorry if something happened to her that made her not of sound mind, then we can rule on that, but put her in a straitjacket and let her stay there for the rest of her life. I just don't think she should see the light of day for taking three innocent lives and removing them from this earth.
0: Yeah, and I know this is beyond any of our comprehensions, right, on how something like this can happen, how it unfold, and oh, you know, what does God think about all this? And, you know, I mean, that's just so far above my pay grade as a, you know, high school graduate from Montevideo, Minnesota to ever understand it, and maybe someday we will. My friend Tom Campbell always says, boy, do I have a long list of questions for when I get to heaven to try and figure things out. But I think nobody's saying throw her a parade. I'm just saying postpartum is real. You know, we have a dumpster fire of a healthcare system in America. There's just so many moving parts to this that just got to think about it a little bit in a different way than we are currently. But you've helped me do that, Lisa. Thank you. And Bismarck, Mary, another female listener. I'll talk to women all day long on this topic. More after this.
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5: I'm Bonnie Amistadi. A jury has found a Fargo man guilty of murder in the October 2025 shooting death of Nadine Corey. 26-year-old Levi Larte was convicted of murder and reckless endangerment. The jury also found the state proved beyond a reasonable doubt that Larte used a firearm in the killing. Larte faces a maximum sentence of life in prison without the possibility of parole. A pre-sentence investigation will now be conducted. A Fargo man accused of using photos of women from his church to create AI-generated child sex abuse material has been sentenced to prison. Valley News Live says Jonathan Zuchel pleaded guilty to one count of possession of certain materials prohibited. He was sentenced to 18 months in prison, followed by 3 years of supervised probation. He'll also be required to register as a sex offender. North Dakota lawmakers are in Bismarck this week for a special session. Newly appointed District 44 State Senator Jamie Selzler says beyond kratom regulation, proposals to ban non-disclosure agreements for data centers and funding for a stalled military museum will dominate debate. He expects the military museum to spark debate.
6: They burned through $20+ million of a loan, which we'll now have to pay back in the regular session. And the project is stalled. It stopped because they're out of money.
5: I'm Bonnie Mastotti.
7: We'll see an increase in some high clouds throughout the afternoon with highs today in the mid-80s and wind out of the west-northwest at about 10 to 20. Partly cloudy tonight. We could see a few isolated evening showers towards the South Dakota border into southern lakes country. Otherwise, most areas dry with lows in the mid to upper 50s. And for Wednesday, look for more sunshine, highs in the mid-80s. A round of storms comes in Wednesday night and then a few scattered storms throughout the area on Thursday. From the Flag Skywatch Weather Center, I'm Chief Meteorologist Dean Weistock.

0: aren't a kid and we're going round and round, aren't we? Our world's upside down. 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They're great. 27 before the top of the hour. 701-271-1100, our telephone number. The question's called What's on Your Mind for a Reason. So we want to ask. A lot happening. You have chaos at the Pentagon. Another general out. We have kinetic action returning on Iran. We have the Charlie Kirk trial heating up. We have the Clancy trial heating up. We have the midterms coming. There's a lot going on. But that's what we're here for, to kind of think through it and talk through it and walk through it just like you are. And I enjoy it very much. I still haven't gotten to my story I promised Kevin about somebody putting something on my windshield when I was at that town hall in Harwood Friday night. I got to get to that story. Plus, we're going to meet one of the pros in workforce recruitment for North Dakota State College of Science. And it's kind of a Wahpeton kind of day. Ward Cater is going to join us from Vision Ford Lincoln in Wahpeton as well before we're done today. But in the meantime, tell me what's on your mind. Mary Fargo, you are next. Go.
1: Hi, Scott. See, I think it goes without saying that this is such a tragic situation, but I wanted to talk about the meds she was on. I listened to a top psychiatrist, Dr. Peter Bragan. He's always called into these big cases, but because he had a stroke, he wasn't called into this case, but they did interview him. He said, and he went through every one of these medications she was on for the last 4 months, these 13 medications. He said, this medication does this and affects this part of the brain. This medication does this and affects the other part of the brain. Her whole brain was put on fire. And every time he went through how many times she called in for help, and every time they upped the meds, there were six doctors involved. They didn't consult each other. And Dr. Peter Bragan said there should be malpractice in this case. Wow. And I know someone who went through this, and we took her baby away and took care of that baby, and she got the help she needed. And once she did, she's been fine ever since. And now she's probably in her 50s or 60s. And that's what I see for this woman, too. She needs to get the help she needs. But it's not to dismiss how tragic this is.
0: Boy, oh boy. First of all, I didn't know that. And there's a lot of things I don't know about this case, as I explained earlier. One of the kids asked me, one of our daughters said, "You following the Clancy case?" And I just said, I honestly thought she was talking about Clancy the Clown, right? I mean, I have no idea, but she could just as well have been speaking Latin. And so I've dug into it just because I can see my wife and the girls kind of talking through all of this. But I had not heard the story about this doctor. What's his last name? Dr. Peter what?
1: Dr. Peter Bragan, B-R-E-G-G-I-N. Go online and watch his interview. And he goes through every one of those meds she was on, every one of those 13 meds she was put on. And anyone would, you know what, this could happen to any of us, put on these kind of meds. It would be worth your while going in to listen to him. It was a very good interview.
0: Yeah, I'm fascinated to do that, and I think, sadly, there's another check mark against what we call healthcare today. And then, McCurry, you know what? I had a conversation with my wife about this weekend because I had my own health situation this weekend a little bit, and I said, the best healthcare in the world right now, as far as the United States is concerned, if you had to say, here's the gold standard of healthcare that we have available to us in America right now, I would say is equivalent to the tallest midget.
1: You know, it's concerning.
0: Yeah, it's concerning. It's a compliment, but you got a long way to go, baby. You know,
1: okay. Well, thank you, Scott.
0: Thank you, Mary.
1: Appreciate doing this. Okay. Yep. All right. Bye bye.
0: Thank you, Jim Fargo. You're next on What's on Your Mind. Go, Jim.
2: Yeah, I'm going to say the same thing about holding the doctors accountable, because they did that for a couple of people that you were prescribed drugs and they died, and they held the doctors accountable for prescribing the drugs. But I'm thinking that the defense attorney approaches the wrong way, and it's going to be set. There's going to be a precedent out there. This is the start of retroactive abortion. If you don't want your child, you can't handle your child later on in life, and your brain just goes away.
0: Okay, whoa. Hang on one sec. Just because my brain is not as equipped as yours is to comprehend what you're saying, how does this lead to retroactive abortion, and how does the defense's argument?
2: Oh, the women are going to love it. I mean, if they decide down the line that their kid is just...
0: Oh, come on.
2: ...untolerable. They can't handle him anymore.
0: Jim...
2: It's my body, my choice.
0: Is the crack point...
2: Whether it's on the womb or not.
0: Yeah. Are you ingesting anything that is illegal at this point in time?
2: No.
0: Are you
2: I'm swearing, if there was every... All the women on that goddamn jury would eat this up.
0: Right.
2: Maybe right. Half of them have had abortions. They probably feel the same way. God, I just hate my little kid. I wish I could have got rid of him earlier.
0: Okay, Jim, go for a walk. Go for a walk and call us back after your walk, okay? Don't take your phone along either. Thank you, Jim. Appreciate the call. Mike and Ulan, you're next on What's on Your Mind. Go, Mike.
3: Scott, you know, you were talking about abortion, and we're also talking about this case, the monstrousness of these three children who were put to death. But you look at it this way. For 60 million children that were aborted in this country, you want to talk monstrous? How about they could replace the population of New York City, Chicago, Illinois, and Los Angeles, California for every last man, woman, and child? And it's just, it's a tragedy. When I sit at Mass and I see these young children there, I want to sit down and just cry, because I am so thankful that they have loving parents who are there for them, because this lady did not love her children enough to think about what she was doing. She did it because she thought she could get away with it. And from where I come from, it says, thou shalt not kill. It's plain and simple, Scott. And perhaps maybe you, next time you're in confession, you should have a conversation with Father. And maybe you could come to some sort of middle ground on this.
0: Interesting. I'd be happy to do that. One of my favorite parts of the week is going to confession. If you get good at it, it's by good at it, I mean just not sit there and be like embarrassed. You get to a point where first of all, I always say this about confession. Friends of mine, they're lifelong Catholics. I say, you really go to confession that often? I say, of course. Oh, dear Lord, I just scared the crap out of me. Like, I always want to say, do you think you're going to tell him anything he hasn't heard? Do you ask a priest. If there's only one time, maybe a murder somewhere along the line. And by the way, then they grab you by the hand and say, okay, here's the deal. I can forgive you in God's eyes to a certain extent, but until you take the punishment in a secular world, you're not truly forgiven. So, you know, I don't know what kind of conversation. Just play the priest for a minute. Let's play this out, Mike. You want me to go have a conversation with my priest based on my opinion here. So I'm saying, Father Mike, forgive me for my sins. I'm here to, you know, by the way, we should do a whole show about this, but if you go to confession and you come in the confessional and you have not one lick of an idea of what to do because you don't remember your first confession and probably haven't been back there since, it's not like they're going to put you through a gauntlet. and say, yeah, how can I help, right? If it's just like talking to a friend. And some people say, forgive me, Father, I've sinned. Or others could just say, tell me how to do all this. All that matters is the conversation and the sacrament that comes from Peter and Jesus having a conversation to say, here you go, you have that power. Now, you're the priest, I'm the guy that sinned. Father Mike, tell me what I did wrong here. What would you say, Father Mike?
3: Scott, you must examine your conscience. You know what is right. And I am here for you, and I will be there with you all the way. But you must understand, too, there is a right and wrong. And I can't judge you. Only God can do that. But I must ask you to please examine your heart and your conscience.
0: And in this particular context, you're saying if I would better examine my heart and my conscience, I would believe that this woman is stone cold evil and needs to go to jail for the rest of her life?
3: That is up to God. I can only look at it as a man of God.
0: We're saying the same
3: and
0: thing, then.
3: My belief is...
0: We're saying the same thing. How have I sinned when you say, go have a conversation with your priest about this? What are you thinking that I've done that's bad in God's eyes related to this story and what my opinions are today?
3: It's not that simple.
0: Well,
3: we have to look at this as a civilized society, and we must, and the laws that are put here, we must abide by those laws.
0: She truly is insane. Have I said anything today that hasn't said that she should be adjudicated in any way that the law should? I'm not saying throw the woman a parade and shut down the trial. I'm saying she has a legal defense. Part of being her right, being a U.S. citizen, she's getting that. If I was on the jury, I'd say she's had her hell and clearly has a need for mental health care and whatever else she needs. I'm not saying she's Lily White. I'm just saying let's examine what she did and why she did it and what the law calls for in this particular case. Thanks, Mike. Christian Fargo, Scott on the road when we come back on What's on Your Mind. Don't go away. Still to come, Ward Cater is going to join us today from Vision Ford, Lincoln, Wapiti, and our friends from North Dakota State College of Science on workforce. Stay tuned. 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I have a solution. 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

0: All right, back at What's On Your Mind. As I always say, the show doesn't go without our fine sponsors. So know that we are able to do what we do and advocate how we are and be a voice of reason, we believe, when it comes to this crazy world we live in, and bring some conservative values to a conversation. And we do that because of the ability of our sponsors to say, not only do we appreciate your message and your values, but we also appreciate the fact you talk to people who share our values. And maybe you want to buy your next car, you know, your next Ford from Ward, right? You'd sell them a Ford right now, Ward, wouldn't you?
1: Absolutely.
0: Ward Caters here from Vision Ford Lincoln. I just took a stroll outside there down to grab a protein bar here, and I saw a beautiful, beautiful Lincoln Navigator. Is that a Navigator? Which one do you got?
1: Aviator.
0: Aviator.
1: Aviator, you bet.
0: I like the Aviator, actually, because it's kind of in between the
1: correct
0: the monster one.
1: Yeah.
0: And but these Lincolns right now are amazing, aren't they?
1: They're beautiful. Beautiful. Absolutely well-styled, amazing quality, and they're unique and they're different.
0: So as you've heard, as a fine listener of the program, the world's a little chaotic right now. How do you help your customers in this chaotic world?
1: 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If you don't want us to pick up, we come to you for service. We'll bring our mobile service team right to you. Do maintenance, do repairs, you know, whatever you need done, we want to make it happen for you. It is. Nobody has time today. Everybody has things they need to do or have to do. So that is our focus and obsession on a daily basis, is to free you up and give you a better experience.
0: And I know Ward and his son Ward and the whole team there well enough. I mean, they got a great team. When they say it's their obsession, you know, really, they are obsessed about making sure you're a well-satisfied customer, and they're obsessed about getting on your list when you're thinking about a new vehicle. You just give us a shot, right?
1: Absolutely. That's all we ask. Put us on your shopping list. You'll be impressed, you'll be surprised, and you'll be relieved once you do that and have that experience with us.
0: And correct me if I'm wrong, you've gone all in on mobile service. I mean, this, I don't know if people comprehend this, that I literally could be at a soccer match for, you know, my son or daughter, and I can go, the only time I have to fit this in is right now, and you're going to go to the parking lot and change the oil.
1: You know, it's a great example, because I lived that dream yesterday for my grandson. We were out in Moorhead at a soccer game, and I brought that up to my family. I said, this is a great example. People, families that have to be somewhere, because they want to, but you're there an hour and a half, 2 hours. We will literally show up at that soccer field, at the football, wherever you're at, to help you and take care of it. And when it comes to a business, a lot of company vehicles are at a job site for a period of time, whether it's a couple hours or potentially up to a month. We can come and do the maintenance. If there's any recalls, any replacement of windshield wipers, batteries getting ready for the fall and winter, it's all, the time is on us. You just pay for the service.
0: Think about that. If I have to pay for these, I will. But given the conversation today and just sort of the pressure cooker the world feels like right now, right? Everybody's at each other's throats. It's social media. It's like pick your poison. It's a level of craziness that's unbelievable. Would you do me this favor and say for the next 50 people that say, I want to try this oil change a different way, that you do it for free?
1: I'll do that.
0: And I'll fund it up to $100 each?
1: Absolutely.
0: Or we can split it or whatever. We'll figure it out.
1: Absolutely.
0: Yeah. And just go to your website, right?
1: Just go to the website, drivewithvisionservice.com, or just go to Drive With Vision. It's easier to remember. And make your appointment. If you want to call us, great. Go to our website. All of our phone numbers are there. You can email us. Whatever's easiest for you. We try not to push people to communication that they don't want to use. But give us a shot. Again, we don't charge like other industries to come to you. We just charge you for whatever service you want done. So there's no hidden fees. There's no secrets. You're not paying more for the battery, more for the air filter, cabin filter, oil change. We are beyond competitive on everything we do.
0: Drive With Vision is real, friends. It is real.
1: Absolutely.
0: And Drive With Vision Mobile is where you're going to find what we're talking about. You're going to make an appointment, and you'll have the ability to get up to $100 in service, because oil changes are not very, I mean, it's rare to have one for under $100 right now, isn't it?
1: You know, absolutely. Again, back to what you're talking about, what's going on in the world. There's a lot of issues going on with oil in general, and oil affects our fuel prices. And any maintenance we do, any fluids we do, it's all a derivative of the oil out there that we're talking about daily. So, yeah, it's an expense, but it's one of the cheapest, least expensive investments you can make in your car that will make a major difference in the longevity of it.
0: The thing I also appreciate about Ward and the team, they really do make this easy. So, I mean, literally, if you go to drivewithvisionmobile.com right now, you'll see a little click to say, I want to schedule service. If you want to call, as Ward said, you click that. Super easy. And there's also a little link over there that says, click here and yours may be free. Schedule service. So the next, what did I say? How many people did we say? 50?
1: 50.
0: Next 50 that do this, $100, Ward and I are going to split it. And you are going to have a heck of an experience, and you'll never, ever, ever see oil changes in the same way ever again. Like, I got to sit in this, you know, waiting room that feels like a bad doctor's office with magazines that are 3 years old, or you avoid all that.
1: Absolutely.
0: They come to you.
1: Come to you for no additional charge.
0: Yeah, I'll give you more details on this next, but I think that tells you all you need to know about our friends at Vision Ford Lincoln. Thank you, Ward.
1: Thank you.
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11: September 1st marks the first day of climatological autumn. Autumn is the transition between the three warmest months of the year, June, July, and August, and the three coldest months of the year, December, January, and February. Although average highs are still in the 70s at the moment, by the end of November, our average highs will be only in the 20s. In turn, we will make a rapid shift into winter in the coming months. Much of that drop will be occurring in late October and November. The odds favor our first freeze of the season coming this month, and if not this month, usually in the first few days of October. It's no wonder that Labor Day weekend traditionally marks the end of summer.
10: That's the Richeson Report, your focus on the field with North Dakota State climatologist Darrell Richeson. Community focused, conservative minded. 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The flag. It's 1 o'clock.
12: Explosions in Iran. I'm Lisa Brady, Fox News. CENTCOM says the U.S. military is targeting Iran's Revolutionary Guard Corps after Iran's recent attempted attacks on U.S. forces in the region and commercial shipping around the Strait of Hormuz.
13: Last night, there was another Iranian projectile fired at a Saudi tanker that was passing through the strait or toward the strait.
12: Fox's Jennifer Griffin reports that was the fourth ship targeted by Iran in the past week.
13: There have been eight ships who have been targeted or struck by Iranian missiles since July 14th. So this is an ongoing problem. The IRGC either doesn't have control of the units that are firing these, or this is a low-level asymmetric warfare that they are attempting.
12: President Trump calls the new U.S. strikes large and powerful, but warns Iran will be hit much harder if it retaliates for what he calls a very justified attack. This as the U.S. continues a ramped-up economic pressure campaign on Iran.
14: And of course, the Strait of Hormuz that President Trump just started striking again is important because of the oil. These strikes, of course, mean that the Iranians have not been responding the way that the president and his team thought they would to the economic D-Day that Scott Bessent rolled out a few days ago.
12: Fox's Peter Ducey at the White House, where the president has a meeting with oil refiners and distributors. The National Weather Service says landfall is imminent as Tropical Storm Edward bears down on the Gulf Coast along the Texas-Louisiana border. Flash flooding, a top concern.
15: It truly is the rain impact that's going to be most concerning. We have a flood watch across parts of southeast Texas where we could pick up 2 to 4 inches of rain in less than an hour. So when you're facing the reality of 6 to 8 hours of that intensity of rain, we're likely going to see some street flooding.
12: Fox Weather's Britta Merwin in Port Arthur, Texas. Edward now centered about 25 miles southeast of there. 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
12: A judge in Utah is set to decide whether Charlie Kirk's accused assassin, Tyler Robinson, will face trial.
19: Almost 1 year after Charlie Kirk was murdered on the campus of Utah Valley University, and prosecutors and defense attorneys are laying out their case in closing arguments. In a preliminary hearing in which Judge Tony Graff Jr. is expected to decide from the bench on whether or not there's enough probable cause to send Robinson's murder case to trial, a charge that, if convicted, carries a potential death penalty. If the case is bound over, Robinson could even be arraigned today and asked to enter a plea for the first time. Jeff Manasso, Fox News.
12: Day four of deliberations continues at the Lindsey Clancy murder trial after the judge in Massachusetts told the jury to keep trying after receiving a note earlier today that they could not reach a unanimous decision. Clancy is using an insanity defense in the killing of her three young children. New flight rules proposed for a Florida airport next to President Trump's Palm Beach home.
20: The FAA is proposing to formalize restrictions on flights in a one nautical mile radius and up to 2,000 feet above Mar-a-Lago. This impacts the Trump International Airport, as Mar-a-Lago is only about 4 miles away. But the Secret Service asked for the new restrictions, citing threat intelligence, saying the rules would increase the ability to mitigate the persistent risks posed by unauthorized aircraft and drones. This would enact a permanent restriction, even when the president is not present. Even more restrictions are in place when he is at Mar-a-Lago. Palm Beach County and the city of West Palm Beach had asked a judge to review the temporary restrictions, saying the change in flight patterns shifted jet noise over quiet neighborhoods. Jessica Rosenthal, Fox News.
21: There's a sell-off on Wall Street as oil prices, U.S. oil prices, get back over $90 a barrel. The Dow's now down 426 points. The NASDAQ tumbling 261. I'm Lisa Brady. This is Fox News.
22: We'll see an increase in some high clouds throughout the afternoon with highs today in the mid-80s and wind out of the west-northwest at about 10 to 20. Partly cloudy tonight. We could see a few isolated evening showers towards the South Dakota border into Southern Lakes country. Otherwise, most areas dry with lows in the mid to upper 50s. And for Wednesday, look for more sunshine, highs in the mid-80s. A round of storms comes in Wednesday night and then a few scattered storms throughout the area on Thursday. From the Flag Skywatch Weather Center, I'm Chief Meteorologist Dean Wysocki.
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0: All right, friends, back at it on What's on Your Mind, final hour. Breaking news is that President Trump has ordered large and powerful attacks on Iran. Not sure what I think of that right now. A lot of things in my mind running around, and I've got a little gossip mill for you, Kev, at some point as well, related to a lot of moving parts politically that are happening with the midterms and the Pentagon and who likes who, and I got a little inside baseball from a old Washington hand that might know a little bit about what they're talking about, what's going on. And as Kevin and I have long believed, if you think Donald Trump is nuts, you don't know Donald Trump. Or if you think he's screwing up in a colossal way, you don't know Donald Trump, because there's something called 4D chess that is always being deployed. So we'll talk a little bit about that in a sea, like we've talked about for the last 2 years, of so much corruption isn't the word, but maybe it is, just so much failure in our American healthcare system. I do have a good story for you that I'll share before the end of the show. And we're going to talk about workforce, too, before I go back to the calls. Kathy and Scott are waiting to weigh in here at 701-271-1100. 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This is it. And I'm hoping the 50 are gone before the show's done today. 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So easy. Click on it, schedule service, they come to you. I'll work on it while I'm doing it, because I do need an oil change. Oh, any make, any model, too. So remember that. It's so darn easy. I'll walk through it here with you. But let's first get to Kathy. What's on your mind, Kathy? Thanks for listening.
1: I guess I have a little bit of a different perspective on that whole trial. I've been a nurse for many years. I've seen a lot of stuff. And unfortunately, our healthcare system is not perfect. It never will be. All we can do is continue to improve and look at these types of things as lessons for the whole system. What can we do better to prevent some of this stuff? And there's a lot of situations out there where people go through horrific things, whether it's child abuse, rape, whatever. And if you get to the point in your life where you feel like you're going to have to kill somebody, whatever causes it, I feel like I have a little bit of a different perspective now on not guilty by reason of insanity. I don't think that should even be an option, because you are guilty because you were insane, because you were psychotic, because you had a mental break. You are guilty. You did do it. So we have too many people who are getting out of jail, who slit throats, shoot people, put people on fire alive, children, adults, young kids, everybody. And this plea is being used, which I feel like maybe we just need to get rid of that altogether, because I don't feel like when people do something this drastic that they should be able to just walk free and be able to just live their life. Who's going to make sure that this person who, if they did have a psychotic break, gets the help that they need now? I mean, I see both sides of the fence here. Who's going to make sure if she goes free or is determined to be not guilty? The care system has already failed her. Could this happen again down the road with maybe another spouse? Could she kill another person? Possibly. We don't know. We've seen examples of people that have been in jail, get out, do it again. So the other, I don't think that that should even be an option. And the other thing, too, is people are already talking about potential book deals and movie deals because of this. I would really, it would be a tragedy again for these children and for this family to see her get out and get deals like this, end up making wads of money off of it, And she gets to walk free. So I do see both sides. I don't know what the right answer is, but it's just another perspective.
0: So good,
1: that's all I have to say.
0: No, don't go anywhere, because it's a very good perspective. And I think you also make a very good point. In this case, she is guilty of doing what we know, sadly, tragically happened. And now it's a question of, okay, because of that guilt, why did you do what you did? And I think you make a very good point to say, look, it's black and white. You drove that car into the other car and killed those people and you were drunk. You're guilty. Now, what is the punishment for that? How do we decide that? How do we have all the layers of justice to figure that out? I guess what I was trying to say very inartfully and in a clunky kind of way is there's a guilt as in this world, this justice system, how we live now, and there's a guilt that's not of this world. And sadly, I think, you know, I could pull up a few anecdotes, but remember when, you know, somebody would come to Jesus and say, this person is possessed, and they're doing this, and they're doing all these things, and he would say, you're right, and boom, pull the demon out of them. Well, why do we think that would have stopped when Jesus was walking the earth? Still happening to this day, and I think she'd be a card-carrying case for this. I could be all wrong. All I'm doing, Kathy, is saying, my opinion is this woman was a victim of the healthcare system, and then when she told her care providers, I'm hearing these things in my head about killing my kids, that is when I would have put her behind bars. Not in a jail cell like Jesse Johnner has at the Cass County Jail, but rather in some sort of facility where she never leaves ever, and her kids are put in protective care, and her husband takes over, and they figure it out. There again, system, ball dropped. Does that mean that she wasn't, in the most simplest of forms, guilty of throwing three children out the window? You're right, she was guilty. Why was she guilty? Let's peel back the layers of the onion. You know, so, and I know, I respect your opinion about having come from the nursing world and saying, we'll never fix it. We can always make it, you know, better. It's getting to a point to me where it's criminal, especially when it comes to throwing all these drugs at people. There is, and I think this president more than any gets it. I think RFK Jr. gets it. Kevin, do you agree with me? This is a criminal enterprise that are throwing all these pills at us for money.
2: Dude, this is crazy. Like I told you, I'm not up to speed on this at all, but I just did the search on the meds that she's on. I'm reading an NBC4 LA story about it, and it's really detailed. The first four meds that I read about that she's on are Zoloft, Ativan, what's the other one? Trazodone, and then they decided to go to Prozac. Just what I know about my short 3 years with, and I started with Xanax, and then it was some time, a little time with Zoloft, and all of it was evil and dark. And the last thing, I've said this for decades, the last thing those antidepressants did was anti-depress me.
0: No,
2: it was I swear, brother, it was exactly the, I was so bad. And I was like, I just couldn't get, like, this isn't right. This isn't working either. This isn't. And they were upping her dosage on her Zoloft. And there was 13 of them, and I only covered four. And those four are brutal. So I don't know. I think the focus of this needs to say, who in God's name thought it was a good idea to give
0: Thank
2: her
0: you.
2: Bottle after bottle of pills?
0: Thank you. And do you
2: agree? So there should be some culpability there.
0: Kathy?
2: Yeah, that's like handing a murderer a gun.
0: As the only nurse in the room here right now, Kathy, what would you say about what Kevin and I just said?
1: Well, I agree. Absolutely. I mean, and it's not just in mental illness. It's all, you know, you do see it across the healthcare system, not with everybody, but absolutely we can do a better job with that. Something more does need to be done. But the other thing, too, though, is, I mean, I feel for her. I really do. I truly see both sides. But yet, I don't agree with the not guilty by reason of insanity. I still think there should be some accountability. So hopefully now she does get the correct treatment. is able to function safely in society.
0: You bet.
1: That's what happens.
0: I hope we all want that. I do, Kathy. Thank you for the call. Appreciate the perspective. I love our listeners because they're wise well beyond anything this dolt of a talk show could bring to you, that's for sure.
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0: back on What's on Your Mind, bottom of the hour. You want to be a truck driver? There's some days I do. My wife and I joke, some days she wants to be a melon baller. And other days I say, I'd love to just be a truck driver. See the world. A melon baller.
1: Oh, like do that at a restaurant or something?
0: At the grocery store.
1: Like, oh, sure.
0: Just ball the melons.

0: later on in the program. I am going to tell you the palace intrigue I picked up on Team Trump and what's happening there and relating to the midterms. I have a happy healthcare story, and we have more of our listeners, including Scott, who's next, and then Christian, to weigh in on our topics of the day. 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It's a crazy day. Too much going on. You're feeling the swirl. 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Scott, on the road, you're next on What's On Your Mind.
1: Hello?
0: Yes, sir, go ahead.
1: Yeah, I just want to talk to you about the timeline in this Clancy murder trial, the timeline of the murders.
0: Okay.
1: That nobody ever wants to bring this up. Nobody, I mean, I tried to debate 100 people yesterday, and all I ever get is she was the only one home. There's nothing to talk about. Well, there's plenty to talk about. And I'll start you out by... I'm going to give you some time, some numbers.
0: Okay.
1: Patrick said he left the house at 5:15 to go to the pharmacy. At 5:23, Lindsay supposedly texted him and said, hey, would you go pick up some takeout? He said, yeah. At 5:24, now get this, and this came up when he was on the stand. I watched his trial from beginning to end, and I went, you can find it on YouTube. I went over different, whatever. Anyway, at 5:24, his computer at home sent an email to his work in New York. When he was on the stand, the defense said, so your computer at home sent an email to your work in New York. And he said, yes, Patrick did. Then the defense said that was sent at 5:24. And when he said that, he knew he screwed up because he just said he left the house at 5:15. He said, well, maybe it came off of my cell phone. Okay, well, maybe it did. Lindsay was known to wear an Apple Watch all the time. I mean, there was many people that testified that said she never left the house. She always had this Apple Watch on. At, I believe it was 5:34 or 5:37, the heart rate was no longer registering. And it was at the last known heart rate was 57 beats per minute. Whoever took that watch off her, because when she got to the emergency room, the watch was not on her. Whoever took that watch off her had it in their pocket. And apparently this watch can tell you if you're going up and down the stairs. And they said that you could see it was going up and down some stairs. So they figured somebody had it in their pocket. And all this is in the trial. The jury has all of this. At 5:50, the neighbor kid was outside, and he noticed her laying alongside the house.

0: He ran in and told his dad she's laying outside the house. He called Patrick at 5:50 and told him your wife's laying out alongside the house. He didn't get to testify because he died about a year ago, but they had a local news station was at his house the night of the murders, and they had him on camera saying this. And that was shown in the pretrial with the jury sitting there. So Patrick knew at 5:50 his wife is laying outside. The prosecution had Patrick on the stand, and this is what they asked him. So on January 24th of 23, you arrived home at approximately, I think it was 6:21, 6:24, something like that. And he said, correct. And she said, did you park in the driveway? Yes. And were you driving your Chevy Silverado? Yes. Was Lindsay's vehicle in the driveway next to yours? Yes. Then they said, what did you do after you parked your vehicle? Now, this was said to him a couple of minutes later. What did you do after you parked your vehicle? He looked down at the floor to the right. He sat there for a few seconds thinking, and he said, I believe that's when I tried to call Lindsay to see if she was home because I couldn't tell if her car was in the driveway because it was dark out and it was black. You can go to YouTube and hear him say that. First of all, he already knew she's laying outside the house because the neighbor guy called him at 5:50. He's saying he's getting back around 6:21, 6:24. Why does he need to call Lindsay when she knows he's picking up food and he's bringing home medication for the daughter? That's first of all. Second of all, when Lindsay got to the emergency room, her body cord temp was 82 degrees.
1: Hold this thought. I'm enthralled with your timeline, Scott. Don't go anywhere. Christian and Fargo, you're behind him. Fascinating, and you've obviously spent an enormous amount of time understanding this case. I'm glad you did, because it does read like a novel, right? I don't think most of us have had 1% of the time you put into this, so I'm listening and interested, because this is right now what that jury is pondering. More after this. Hey, Flag family, it's Scott Helen. 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This time, we're going to historic Boston, December 8th through the 12th. 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
3: From the Flag Family News Center, I'm Chris Larson. West Fargo police are taking aim at payment fraud. Detectives are deploying specialized detection technology to sweep retail counters and gas pumps for hidden card skimmers or shimmers. Police Chief Pete Nielsen says officers have seen a rise in fraud calls in recent years. Gas pumps are often targeted with internal devices, while checkout counters face physical overlays. Local businesses are urged to register online for police sweeps and staff training. Local spending on surveillance tech is under scrutiny. Records show Fargo and West Fargo paid more than $232,000 combined to license plate reader company Flock Safety last year. While law enforcement cites the tool's effectiveness in solving crime, privacy advocate pushback remains high, especially after Fargo police confirmed 5 downtown cameras featured an automated AI tracking feature, though the department notes that feature is currently turned off. And in Barnes County, 46-year-old Derek Lee Ford of Tennessee is facing felony charges, including terrorizing and reckless endangerment with a dangerous weapon. Deputies arrested Ford Sunday following alleged domestic assault at Faust Park. From the Flag Family News Center, I'm Chris Larson. For more news, head to our website or download our mobile app.
4: We'll see an increase in some high clouds throughout the afternoon with highs today in the mid-80s and wind out of the west-northwest at about 10 to 20. Partly cloudy tonight. We could see a few isolated evening showers towards the South Dakota border into southern lakes country. Otherwise, most areas dry with lows in the mid to upper 50s. And for Wednesday, look for more sunshine, highs in the mid-80s. A round of storms comes in Wednesday night and then a few scattered storms throughout the area on Thursday. From the Flag Skywatch Weather Center, I'm Chief Meteorologist Dean Wysocki.

0: heard of the old adage, it's too good to be true, right? Well, this is a deal that is too good to be true. It's our deal of the day. 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We're going to turn you into a truck driver. More on that in a few minutes with our friends from the North Dakota State College of Science. And I've got a little gossip I picked up from my D.C. friends on what's happening at the 1600 Pennsylvania Avenue these days. Kevin doesn't even know the tea that I'm going to dish. But I think we'll have some version of that all before we finish. Scott, go ahead and finish your timeline and your conclusion from the timeline on the Clancy case.
1: All right. So Lindsay gets to the emergency room and her body core temp is 82 degrees. They said in the courtroom that she would have had to lay outside for a minimum of 5 hours and a maximum to 12 hours. She was found wearing a tank top with a scarf tied around her neck. Earlier that day, she'd built a snowman with the kids and took a picture of it and sent it to Patrick. That scarf looks like the same scarf that was on that snowman because somebody kicked the head off the snowman and the scarf was gone after the murders. Okay. That would put her on the ground outside at 1:30, 1:45 that afternoon, which would make it impossible for her to even be the one that killed him. Here's something else. Those kids were strangled with three bungee cords, and they were different ones. They were different colors. Her DNA is only on one of those bungee cords. His is on all three of them. The kid's DNA is on them, and there's an unknown DNA on one or two of them.
0: Well, what you've told us here, why is there even a trial still going? I mean, do you believe...
1: Exactly. Why was there ever a trial? Well, like I said, you don't need to believe me. You can go to YouTube and listen to this. You can go and watch this whole entire trial, beginning to end. You can listen to the whole trial on YouTube. You don't have to believe nothing I'm telling you. And I think the same thing. Why is there even a trial? And why doesn't anybody want to talk about this? And why? Go watch Nancy Grace. Every guest she has on there, as soon as they mention Patrick and as soon as they want to start talking timeline, she cuts them off and steers them right back to this mental problems and all this. You don't even need to think about her mental status, whatever, when it comes to the timeline.
0: So help me understand how you you've explained where you're finding this information and you're just listening to it from the actual testimony in the trial, but how did you get this spun up on this?
1: Well, because I didn't know anything about this trial. But why? So I'm listening to, I'm hearing on the national news and all over social media, these lefty liberal gals are out protesting. They're supporting this woman that killed her three kids. And I'm like, why would you be out there doing that? She killed her kids, throw her in jail. I'm like everybody else. So I started reading on social media, and everybody's arguing this, and it's like, you know, if you want to know the facts to this, I'm a truck driver. I sit in this thing 12 hours a day. I can listen to all kinds of stuff.
0: Wow.
1: Right?
0: Yeah.
1: So I'm about five days into the trial, and I thought, if I want to know what the heck is going on, I just need to go listen to the trial. Well, I found it on YouTube. I started watching it. Finally, I caught up to where I'm just watching it live every day. But like you said, why is there even a trial with this information? Why did they even have a trial? And why is it, it's almost like it's turned into a political war with the right and the left. The right wants to barbecue her, and the left wants to set her free because of her mental things.
0: So let me ask you this, and it's a question I've been asking for a week or so as we wait the verdict. What's your verdict in this case?
2: Yeah, you're on the jury.
1: My verdict in this, if I was on the jury, she would, I don't know if I'd want to, I mean, I'd say not guilty, but I know, rumor is she's very suicidal. So the best place for this gal is the mental institution. You send her to prison, they're more likely going to kill her for what she supposedly did anyway.
0: Yeah,
1: her best place is probably a mental hospital. They can drug her up. They can keep a better eye on her, you know.
0: Fascinating conversation, Scott. Appreciate it. And I'd also say this. God bless you and every other trucker out there for I would say, reverence that most truck drivers I know have for this business of talk radio. Are you still there, Scott? I mean, we can be a companion sometimes right along with you, can't we?
1: Yeah, come on with.
0: And it's, what's your typical route? Tell us a little bit about your average day.
1: Fargo to St. Cloud to Grand Forks, back to Fargo. I do that 5-6 days a week.
0: I love it. Well, you use the time wisely. You use your brain. Thanks, Scott. Appreciate it very much. Wow. That's fascinating to me. That's why I love truckers. I got another one in the studio here with me. We love all our truckers. Albert Martinez is here. He is the program manager for the CDL program at North Dakota State College of Science. How are you, Albert?
3: Pretty good.
0: You identify with that trucker? You get a little time behind the wheel to just let your brain hear some things you wouldn't otherwise get to do?
3: Yes, sir. That's all you can do is listen to the radio and listen to whatever you need to listen to at that time of the day. So
0: it's pretty good living.
3: Oh, yeah. Love it.
0: Yeah. How long have you done it?
3: 28 years.
0: How'd you pick that profession?
3: I don't know. It picked me.
0: It picked you.
3: Yes, sir.
0: And now you're building the next generation of truckers.
3: I'm trying.
0: I love it. Tell us a little bit about the Train ND course you have going right now at NDSCS. What do you want us to know?
3: Well, we have a lot of experience, not just myself, the trainers that do the training as well. So we're a third-party certified training school. We do all the training. We do all the testing. So I am the tester. So at this point, we just started doing that. I have to remove myself from the training part and let the trainers train, because I can't train and test at the same time. But our two trainers are very skilled. They've been doing this for over 30 years themselves. So
0: where do you begin? Where do you start with somebody that says, I want to be a trucker, get my CDL, and I can pick from my six-figure jobs here all over the place, which is true. I mean, this is a mm-hmm. this is a designation that is going to put you into the workplace at a wage that is, you know, very, very intriguing, right? I mean, it's a mm-hmm. nice wage. You're going to earn a good living, but where do you start? Where do I need to start if I come in and say I want to be a driver? What are you going to make sure I have? What kind of skill set?
3: Well, first thing, we start with the simple phone call. Call us. We'll come in. We'll set you up for an assessment. We'll come in. If you have no training, we're going to find out. So whatever training you do have, let us know. Come in, do the assessment. We'll drive around one of our trucks, and we'll let you know which way you should probably go, either automatic or manual. We do both. Then we'll start you from there. Then we'll set you up with all your courses, do your theory as well as with us, with NDSES. We do everything online, from the online to the driving to the testing and everything. So, yep.
0: Interesting. And what do you teach? In other words, I know how to drive.
2: I don't know how to drive a semi. So, like, I've got the basic skill sets, but what do I really need to know about walking a mile in your shoes?
3: Well, we'll teach you how to back up. We'll teach you how to round corners with that big 53-foot trailer. We do everything real life. So on the roads here in Fargo Highway, we'll teach you how to shift if that's the way you want to go with the manual. Automatic, we'll teach you safety, anything and everything with the industry. Yeah, we'll even try to get you a job at the end. So,
2: what's the demand like right now? How many people are knocking on your door saying, hey, Albert, NDSCS, help me. I need CDL drivers trained right now. With big demand right now?
3: Yes, a lot of demand right now, especially now with the harvest starting right now. So we got a lot of farm kids coming up that want to do the out further than the 150-mile radius that the states allow. So, yeah, we've got a lot of demand right now.
2: What kind of typical starting salary is there?
3: Starting salary?
2: Yeah.
3: It varies depending on you want to go over the road or you want to stay local. Local is usually hourly. I'm thinking about $25 an hour is what they're starting at.
2: What's the high end?
3: The high end is about $35. So.
2: And how long does it take to get that training? How much cost? How long does it take?
3: Well, the cost is about, with us, it's $6,200. Yeah, either or, manual or automatic, depending on your skill set. That's what we go by. I mean, usually it's no less than 2 weeks. You know, somebody that comes in with training and we can get them through that 2-week course.
2: And there are grants available too.
3: Yes, we do have a grant, the Good Jobs Challenge grant right now. It's good till December. You get up to $5,000. And we do have funding agents that help out with the other $1,200, or you can pay them out of pocket.
2: Fascinating. Mm-hmm. And one last thing I want to ask you. Obviously, there's a lot of places you can do this.
3: Yes.
2: But you guys have a leg up. Tell us why. What's different? What's better about what you do at the North Dakota State College of Science for training, getting people ready for the CDL training?
3: Well, the experience again. The experience. Really, that's what we bank on is our trainers teaching you the right way.
2: You've trained the trainers, obviously.
3: Yes.
2: You got a great team training the trainers, mm-hmm. So you're just going to have better experience from
3: better
2: your team.
3: Better experience, yeah.
2: They've been at it a long time.
3: Yes.
2: Especially if you can do it 2 weeks. So CDL truck training, truck driving training available right now. And if you go to the NDSCS website, ndscs.edu, you'll learn all you need to know about getting those classes, getting them going. And we're talking weeks. Pretty incredible. Thank mm-hmm. you, Albert.
3: Thank you, sir.
2: Appreciate the good work you're doing down there. More after this on What's On Your Mind.
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0: against Barry Gibb. The Bee Gees, 80 today.
1: Yeah, he's the last surviving brother.
0: Have you seen the grandsons?
1: No, but I bet they look just like
0: them. They sound like them. It's really cool.
1: No, I haven't seen them. That's cool.
0: Another little note. Saturday night, I saw the best, I don't know, bit of television I've seen in a long time. The Dolly Parton Entertainment Special on CBS. Was that Saturday night? Saturday night must have been, right? Sunday night. Sunday night, 7 o'clock. So good. Have you seen any of the Dolly specials at all?
1: Just the clips from it. Nope, didn't see the whole
0: thing. So good. Amazing.
1: Clips are all over the web.
0: Check that out. Deal of the day. I got a couple of people telling me, help me understand how this works. It's we always make everything more complicated than it needs to be. Let me tell you very simply. Do you need an oil change? You do. Okay. Do you have time to go get the oil changed? This place, that place, this place, that address, this time, or you don't? How about if the oil change came to you? And then how about if it cost you nothing? Would you think that's a pretty good deal? You got it. On me. $100 cap. Other than that, have at it. And they'll come to you. 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I'd suggest just to make it nice and easy. You call down there and say, and here's the make, here's the model, everything else. They will ask for your VIN number. That just helps them get you ready and have the parts they need on the road to make sure they're doing the right thing, because it's any make, any model. 701-505-5352. All right. By the way, didn't today, Kevin, bring you back to pre-text messages, pre-emails into talk radio, where we could just have conversations? Wasn't it wonderful? I enjoyed it so much.
1: Yeah, I did. I learned a lot about this trial.
0: Me too.
1: I haven't, and I'm kind of a legal geek. So
0: we probably all did together. Christian in Fargo has been waiting to weigh in forever. I want to get him in really quick, and then we're going to talk quickly about the midterms from Kevin's perspective, and I got a juicy story for you. Christian, go.
2: Always a privilege to give my opinion from this old U.S. Army 63 Charlie.
0: God bless you, sir. Thanks for your service.
2: Ronald Reagan years, they were fun.
0: They were.
2: Let me tell you about the big pharma. They'll catch you. And then one of their, they gave you this book of possible side effects to the drugs they give you. And one of the side effects is often death. Or if you stop taking the product immediately, you can cause death. So they get you in this loop with their drugs, trying to target the proper dosage with neurological, treatments. And it's, the doctors don't come out and make you come in and see them. People walk in of their own volition and tell the doctor, I have a problem, help me. Help me, I have a problem. It's not like they're getting hooked out in the street and dragged into the hospital. But I do think that the people that were prescribing her this amount of drugs, they're culpable. They should be charged with the same charges that woman is charged with.
0: I have a hard time arguing with anything you're saying, and it's a mess.
2: I had a Boss 302 Mustang convertible that I put into a side of a building because I was on these drugs and they were trying to narrow it down. I had an epileptic problem for about 5 years, and it healed itself, as many brain problems do, a large percentage of them. Adults, anyway, in adults, not children.
0: I have a priest friend who says, depression is not something you fix. Mental health issues are something you don't fix with a pill. He calls it the dark night of the soul. And, they didn't have pills to throw things at when there were cavemen, right? And cave women. So I think this stuff can be fixed. And I don't think, honestly, I think there's a spiritual fix a lot quicker than there's any kind of fix of this world, if that makes sense. So I hear what you're saying. I'm tracking with it, Christian. I'm glad you called, as I am so many of the callers today. It was really interesting. Thank you so much.
2: Thank you. Have a great day.
0: And I'd also say, in a world where healthcare feels very broken, There are fewer, I'll say it this way. I actually have a great experience story, but they're very hard to come by. Okay? Essentia and emergency care. I'll tell you the story tomorrow. Crystal has been wanting to talk about the midterms all day, and sadly, we've been talking about everything else. 30 seconds, go.
3: Well, it's primary day in Massachusetts, so we're going to see. There's a big attack on the older people with experience, like Senator Markey, and he's got an upstart from Congress. And these people don't have experience. Even if you're a Democrat, I'm saying go for experience. Go for knowledge. They know what they're doing. And these pipsqueaks that have no experience, they're looking at the age thing, the generation thing. That's no campaign. What do you bring to the table? Well, what is your experience? Where do you stand? And it's just going to be real interesting.
0: It is.
3: To see how it all plays out tomorrow. And I'll call you.
0: It's another Mom Donnie deal. It's another Mom Donnie deal. It's El Sayed. Watch that one closely. But this is a food fight on the left. And I think the midterms are getting more and more interesting by the day. Some people say it's getting worse. I think there's some things that's getting better. But here's my little gossip. You ready for a little gossip?
1: We're going to see how messed up Massachusetts is. Hold on.
0: J.D. Vance is falling out of favor with Donald Trump. More tomorrow.
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12: A new warning to Iran. I'm Lisa Brady, Fox News. President Trump says Iran will be hit much harder if there's retaliation for a new round of U.S. strikes.
14: He went on to say today's strikes were a very big hit, and if it goes a third time, they're going to be totally wiped out as a country.
12: Fox's Trey Yingst. After a call with the president, the U.S. strikes follow Iran's attempted attacks on U.S. forces in the region and on commercial shipping around the Strait of Hormuz.
14: I asked the president what was hit tonight in Iran, specifically in the southwestern part of the country next to the Strait of Hormuz. President Trump says a lot of radar, and added that they were trying to rebuild the radar systems and the United States was watching. And then just before they completed this construction, that's when these strikes took place.
12: President Trump also says the U.S. has given Iran a lot of chances and that he thinks an agreement with Iran would not be worth the paper it's printed on. Media reports in Iran just reporting drones and missiles being fired in response to the U.S. strikes. President Trump meeting with oil refiners as part of ongoing efforts to boost production and lower gas prices.
15: According to AAA, the average price of a gallon of gas is $4.09 today, up from $3.19 a year ago. It was the most expensive August on record.
12: Fox Business's Connor Hansen. Democrats in Congress call the Iran conflict a disaster and the president's agenda costly. But House Speaker Mike Johnson telling reporters,
16: I believe the American people are going to do the right thing. So you're going to see me with boundless joy around here, okay? I'm very optimistic about this.
12: Ahead of the midterms, arguing Republicans are leading a restoration of common sense after higher crime, inflation, and illegal immigration. The House passing a short-term spending bill to fund the government into December. It already passed the Senate and heads to the president's desk. A judge in Utah just ruling cameras will remain in the courtroom for the case against Charlie Kirk's accused killer, Tyler Robinson, but no decision yet on proceeding to trial. 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
12: A deadlocked jury keeps deliberating in Massachusetts, where Lindsay Clancy is charged with murder and is using an insanity defense in the killing of her children.
20: This jury, an hour into deliberations today, sent just their second note telling the judge that they could not reach a unanimous decision. This jury of nine women and three men, Judge William Sullivan called them into the courtroom and told them to keep trying.
21: I'm going to ask you to go back out, keeping in mind all the instructions that I gave you, to go out and to continue your deliberations at this time.
20: These jurors must first unanimously decide if prosecutors proved beyond a reasonable doubt that Clancy knew what she was doing was wrong, could control her actions, and therefore should be held criminally responsible for strangling her three kids.
2: Fox's Brian Yenis at the courthouse in Plymouth. It's day four of deliberations. Prosecutors in Pennsylvania just announcing a police officer is charged with voluntary manslaughter in the death of a college student who was shot just over a week ago after going to the wrong house. The Montgomery County DA says Upper Pottsgrove Police Corporal Sean Farrell had less than lethal options he did not use, including a taser, and that the 22-year-old student was not armed. A bank executive is the woman killed during a stabbing attack in New York's Times Square yesterday.
3: The woman stabbed to death during the Monday incident was 32-year-old Erin Piacenti. She was wounded in the abdomen, according to police, by Pamela Cisneros, who was carrying a pair of knives when she attacked Piacenti, a recently married Bank of America vice president who died at a hospital. Bank of America, in a statement, called Piacenti a valued teammate who will be greatly missed.
2: Fox's Gernot Scott, a man was also stabbed and wounded before the suspect was killed by police who say she had a documented mental health history. And Lisa Brady, Fox News.
22: We'll see an increase in some high clouds throughout the afternoon with highs today in the mid-80s and wind out of the west-northwest at about 10 to 20. Partly cloudy tonight. We could see a few isolated evening showers towards the South Dakota border into southern lakes country. Otherwise, most areas dry with lows in the mid to upper 50s. And for Wednesday, look for more sunshine, highs in the mid-80s. A round of storms comes in Wednesday night and then a few scattered storms throughout the area on Thursday. From the Flag Skywatch Weather Center, I'm Chief Meteorologist Dean Wysocki.
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24: Do you know who I am?
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27: Jay Thomas Show, good afternoon. Welcome to the program. Get this thing rolling, buddy. Get your game face on, buddy. Right, 206. I don't think we have Dean this afternoon.
0: Oh, okay.
27: He's like AWOL. I didn't see him in here for WAG. I don't see him in his little weather thingy room.
28: Yeah, that's right. It does look vacant. Oh.
27: Oh, man. Let's see. We did not get to yesterday the almost 300 trucking, what do you want to call them, schooling companies, whatever, they get shut down immediately?
28: Yes, instructional facilities. Yeah,
27: well, yeah. It sounds like they weren't instructing properly.
28: Exactly.
27: We'll hit that today. The SNAP program, the change is put on hold, I think, until November 1st here in the state of North Dakota. We can talk about that. Fargo Dome, looks like they need $22 million for upgrades or they risk losing 1,000-plus seats. According to the Fargo Dome Authority. And it sounds like that money would, they're looking, are they looking at the city of Fargo? Because Fargo, the city, is in control of the Fargo Dome. It's NDSU land, but it's a city-owned building.
28: Right, but remember,
27: the city doesn't have $22 million.
28: We got told they have a fund that was supposed to be for...
27: there's not enough to cover this. We'll go over.
28: We were told there were $45 million
27: there
28: in that fund.
27: But they're going to take like I can't remember what the amount is, millions out of there. But they can't drain it all because they need that for maintenance and upkeep.
28: Well,
27: and they still come short.
28: Then go Bison right to the bank.
27: Well, they
28: put in your fair share.
27: Hold on. Now, they went to NDSU when interim president Rick Berg was there, and he said, no, this is city owned, man. This is, so now they're going to hit the new president of NDSU. I'm like, dude, this isn't tough to figure out. Naming rights.
28: Yeah.
27: Naming rights.
28: Exactly.
27: Naming.
28: Which I think you were ahead of the game. I brought this up about eight months ago.
27: Soupis, whatever. Yeah. I always forget how to pronounce Dave's last name. He sits on the Fargo Dome Board of Thrive, whatever it
28: is. Yes.
27: Oh, man. So that's just some of the stuff we'll get to this afternoon. The AI thing. Could we just stop? Again, I have no problem asking questions. Ask the questions, but some of the stuff that people are going to these meetings and claiming.
28: And there's,
27: stay off social media.
28: Yeah.
27: You read something and you instantly believe it's the truth.
28: Right.
27: And chances are it's coming from some bot that was set up to stir things up. What was the one you're telling me about, the meeting in Mercer?
28: Oh, yeah.
27: Well, tell the listeners about that one you ran across.
28: Well, and
27: was this in Mercer County?
28: Yeah, well, it was about the proposed, I believe, facility in Mercer County.
27: Okay.
28: But it was someone who stepped to the front of a podium.
27: Now, this is at the meeting.
28: Yeah.
27: Up to the podium. And what did they say, Ryan?
28: And claimed that I believe it was several billion. I'd have to find the video again, but it was several billion, 3.5 billion gallons, I believe, if I'm getting the number right, of water per year that these facilities would use, which is 80% of what the city of Fargo uses per year.
27: Well, they must have been millions. No,
28: I thought it said billion.
27: Well, maybe it did.
28: But anyway.
27: Somebody stepped up to the podium and that's what they claimed.
28: Well, yeah, and it would be nice to see, and maybe some of that, at least on your show, some of the people are kind of starting to come around a little bit and go, yeah, you know, all the stuff we've been spoon-fed isn't really what is happening.
27: Exactly.
28: But there's 20 still,
27: years ago, yeah. Yeah. 20 years ago.
28: Yeah, but there's still stuff out there. And the problem that I have, and this is unfortunately like a lot of things, but these meetings are all, I mean, people step up and say, and there's nobody pushing back on, your figures are inaccurate,
27: mm-hmm.
28: you know? So
27: your information's inaccurate.
28: Yeah, exactly.
27: So I don't know about these other companies. Well, I think Microsoft is another one. I was just reading an article about Microsoft, their data centers, how much money they're bringing in. Is it Washington State? And their systems, you know, there was, you know, the whole argument, they're going to take all our water supply. They're going to take all of our electricity. That is not true. It's not true. They're closed loop systems. And here's the thing. And I don't want to spend the whole afternoon talking about data centers.
28: Yeah.
27: Oh, by the way, the numbers for the number for the program is 701-293-9000. 701-293-9000. That's our Thor Building studio line, post frame construction for ag, commercial industry. 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You'll love working with Thad and Skr. 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That is our Red Wing Boot and Shoe studio inbox, 3003 Main Avenue. Here in Fargo. By the way, Teresa and her crew, they're there 7 days a week now. Sundays noon to four. No excuse for you not to be able to get down there. Get your feet taken care of. Custom fit orthotics, the MetaGuards, the accessories, the repairs. They got it all going on. What was I going to say now? I can't remember what I was going to say now. Oh, so, you know, these data centers, we need them. They've been around for decades. This is not new. The thing is they're getting bigger. Why? Because there's more dependence. Look, if you're emailing, if you're using your phone, computers, banking, you name it, it all, like when you hear the cloud, what do you think the cloud is? You think the cloud is actually up in the sky? The cloud, those are data centers. That's what the cloud is.
28: Yeah.
27: You have to have these. All this misinformation you get, or true fiction, that's all, it could... You have to have data centers for this
28: stuff. Listen, it takes a lot of AI to print up these pictures and fake stories of people with decibel meters claiming to be standing next to a data center when it's, you can, like, it's so loud you can hear an aircraft. But if you were actually to go out next to one, that's not happening.
27: No, it's not. And again, I don't begrudge people asking questions. I've said it multiple times. If one was going to pop up in my neighborhood in West Fargo, yeah, I'd have some questions.
28: Make sure it's zoned properly.
27: Am I going to hear this thing? Am I going to be a bunch of lies? Yes. Is it going to be, you know, am I going to grow an arm out of my forehead? I mean, yeah, ask the questions. We're going to run out of
28: luck. But when it comes to stillbirths and horses banging their heads against a barn, and they use 300 billion gallons per year of water.
27: No, they don't.
28: There isn't even 300 billion gallons of water in this state.
27: No, it's just... Come on. 701-293-9000. Email studio at WDAYradionow.com. Hang on, callers. Email Jay. Homework for you. I don't do homework. Although I did on this one. We have heard from many. Here you go. We have heard from many. There is a new AI data center to be built east and north of Castleton. Say it's already a done deal. Well, the only thing north and east of Castleton is the Applied Digital that's being built in Harwood. There's no other data center. I looked.
28: Yeah.
27: I checked it up.
28: Well,
27: did research.
28: Not only that,
27: there's no talk of anything by Castleton.
28: It's been a few months ago, but the last time you had Wes Cummins on the show, you asked him that very question because someone called and asked, claiming the very same thing, that another facility was going to be built. And he said, we have no plans to build a facility in that area. We are concentrated on Harwood.
27: 15 after Jim J. Thomas Show.
4: Hey.
27: Hey.
4: You know what I find interesting about this? All these people that are up in arms, they don't want a data center in their areas or anything like that. You know, I haven't heard boo from the agricultural community about these two dairy operations going up. I mean, they're expecting between the two, 1.2 to 1.4 million gallons of water being consumed every day, 311 million gallons of manure and wastewater generated annually, 25,000 gallons of diesel fuel, and the wear and tear to the roads, transporting the product out to Perm to be manufactured outside, or, you know, converted into whatever, butter, milk, whatever, outside of North Dakota. I mean, let's talk about water consumption and the creation of waste. The data centers don't even hold a candle to any of that.
27: No, the data centers use about as much. Once they're loaded up and the system is closed, they use about what you and I use in our home. That's it.
4: Yeah.
27: You know, to flush toilets and, you know, wash hands or whatever, you know.
4: Yeah. And I don't get this, Jay. Tell me this. Vern Thompson, he's running for agricultural commission.
27: Mm-hmm.
4: What the heck does his opposition to data centers, what does that have to do with anything that he's running for? If he's really that concerned about ag, like I said, he should be looking into these big operations that are going up, and I'm not against them.
27: Yeah.
4: But, you know, they're going to complain about that and the amount of resources they're using and the amount of waste they're creating. You know, stay in your lane, buddy.
27: Yeah, I've known Vern for years. I haven't talked to him in years, but... for him, you know, at the meeting up in Harwood, you know, to say, wow, this is the biggest pressing issue in the state of North Dakota right now. No, it's not. It's far from it.
28: Well, and it's interesting. Jim is bringing up this point about the proposed dairy operations, because there are people who are very vocal about
27: it,
28: including one Dakota Resource Council group that Vern's been in contact with. Vern has attended meetings and changed his tune on that issue as well after going to one of the facilities, seeing how it's run, seeing how the manure is, you know, all the ponds are lined, et cetera. Yeah. And, well, yeah, it turns out these aren't quite the boogeyman I thought.
27: And has Vern been to the Ellendale Applied
28: Not
27: Digital Center?
28: Not that I know of, but exactly. I could be wrong.
27: Thanks, Jim. Appreciate it. Russ, Jay Thomas Show.
5: Hey, Jay.
27: Hey.
5: Hey, I got news for you.
27: Yeah.
5: That's true about what's going on around Castleton.
27: Well, I searched high and low. I could not find one piece of information about a data center going near Castleton. Not one. So I don't know where you guys are getting the information, but get it to me.
5: Well, the permits are probably going to be applied for within the next month or so.
27: Mm-hmm.
5: So where you'll find out
27: where are you guys? Where are you guys getting? Where are you getting the information, Russ?
5: The people that are doing it.
27: What do you mean? Who? I want to talk to these people.
5: I can't divulge that.
27: Oh.
5: But I know the company because I'm doing business with them to myself.
27: Did you?
5: There's a potential one to three small peaker power plants going up in that same area within the next 5 or 10 years.
27: Which would be needed for this data center to go in there. Yeah, I haven't. Like I said, I searched high and low. I'm like, okay, where can I dig? I checked records, I couldn't find anything. But you're saying you're actually working with this company that's going to put the data center in by how far from Castleton, Russ, can you say?
5: It's like 3-4 miles.
27: North and east?
5: Yes.
27: Okay. So when will this information start coming out to the public? See, this is the thing here. This is where I understand people getting upset is when they feel like this stuff is being slipped in the darkness of the night. We should know. And I can see both sides of that. You know, you sign these NDAs because there's multiple reasons. And Russ, you may know this for working with them. I mean, one reason is you don't want your competition to know where you're trying to get land to put up your data center, because they may try to then outbid you on the property. Also, I got
5: news for you on that, Jay.
27: Yeah.
5: They all know what's going on. All these companies know.
27: Okay.
5: They'll play dumb, but they know what's going on.
27: And the other thing, too, from what I understand, too, is word gets out, you know, hey, look, there is, you know, this massive data center, whatever, that's going to be built there. It could really jack up property prices where, you know what I'm saying, where you say, oh, wait a minute, that's going, we're asking, we're going to ask this much now for it.
5: Absolutely.
27: Yeah. So, but again, also, I think that the public has a right to know, look, this is coming into my backyard, you know, not absolutely after the fact that the land has been purchased and you start building it. So I get that. But doing the more to, you know, this whole, let's put a year like they're trying to do.

0: of tax revenue that Ellendale is now receiving because of Applied Digital there. It's crazy. Went from a couple $200,000-$300,000 I think a year to millions a year now. And nobody's having issues. Nobody's having issues down there with power or water or any of that. It's, and again,
1: year over year, the last two years, their rates have actually gone down through MDU.
0: They have.
2: I don't see that happening here, but I don't know. But I mean, and if you think that your closed loop system, but if you think Applied Digital is just going to use, that place is going to use enough water, just like a household, you got another thing coming. I mean, it's, they got 800, they're looking for 800 electricians right now.
0: They are. We talked to one of them. Yeah, we talked to a guy that actually was working up there, because I brought up they were running a job ad starting, what was it, like $57 an hour with all this overtime and like a $200 a day per diem, 7 days a week. And then one of the people that worked up there said, we are hiring big time. Finding people, but we had the I think it was Rob Port for the Ellendale facility. I don't know, it was a couple weeks back. Rob Port did an article about just how much is being used down there, and it's about the same as what you'd use in a big house in a year.
1: 100%.
2: Yeah.
0: You get the numbers. So all right, keep me in a loop, Russ. Keep us all in a loop, buddy. Thanks, brother. Appreciate it. 701-29. Yeah, I looked everywhere. Couldn't find anything on it.
1: On top of that, I mean, there was misinformation, and some of it still is traveling around. Let's just take that facility, for example. There were people.
3: Which one?
1: The Ellendale facility for Applied Digital. There were people in a town 30 miles away claiming that they was going to use so much water it would drain the fire hydrants there.
0: No, that's.
1: I mean, this stuff is insane. It's not true. And I don't, and it's happening with a lot of stuff. And to Jim's point, as far as the dairy facilities, et cetera, I know our ag director, Bridget Riedel, has discussed some of that.
0: No.
1: I mean, there is questions that do need to be asked about those things,
0: but
1: there's misinformation going on there too.
0: Well, this whole data center thing is a not in my backyard, which again, I understand if you're concerned, I get all that, but all the BS lies that are being put out there and all the misinformation, it's ridiculous. And yet everybody wants their computers, their emails, their smartphones. Yeah. I want to store all their pictures, their video.
1: I don't want a damn Flock camera, and I don't want a data center, but where's my phone?
0: Yeah, exactly.
1: Where's my phone?
0: How come I can't store stuff on my phone anymore? Yeah. How come I can't? Well, because you don't want, these data centers are going up. Email says, Jay, well, there's one NDA that was completely worthless. Well, I don't think he signed an NDA. Jay, another email. I don't have anything against data centers, but I live in the country for a reason, and I certainly wouldn't want one put up next to my place. I love the peace and quiet of where I live. Completely get that. And like now, all the land that Applied Digital bought in Harwood, was it 900 acres?
1: Right.
0: Yeah, a lot of that is buffer acres, so they are not.
1: They took that into account.
0: So they're not jammed up in here, because I'm like I wouldn't want to look out my backyard, especially if I lived in the country. I wouldn't want to look out my backyard and 2,000 feet away, is a data center or whatever it might be, an Amazon warehouse. I wouldn't, people didn't flip out when Amazon built this massive monstrosity north of Fargo.
1: Where was
0: the
1: outrage? How
0: much water do you think that place uses?
1: That thing's
0: going to
1: be so big it'll get in the airport flight path.
0: I don't ever remember hearing all kinds of outrage over that thing being built. Let's see. All right, caught up on email. 701-293-9000, email studio, WDAYradionow.com. Do you know it's becoming really a hot item right now? Piggly Wiggly shirts.
1: Jeez, I haven't seen
0: that. They can't keep these. I didn't even know Piggly Wiggly.
1: Is that still a brand?
0: It's still around. Really? There are still 500 Piggly Wiggly grocery stores across 18 states. Because I checked in and I'm like, Piggly Wiggly? Those haven't been around for years.
1: Well, in my understanding from the many shows I watch, one in particular, Mysteries at the Museum, they were the originators.
0: Yep, they started grocery stores.
1: Yeah, what is today the grocery concept?
0: I have the information. Before Piggly Wiggly, which started in, I

0: believe, 1916 by Clarence Saunders, founded in Memphis, Tennessee. Piggly Wiggly, before that, they were the very first what you call self-service grocery store, because before that, what you do is you would go up to the clerks at the general store, or the mercantile, and you just present your order to the clerk, then they'd go gather all the goods for you.
1: Yeah, and then put it in a wood box, and you'd have to make sure it didn't spill on the wagon home.
0: And then when Mr. Clarence Saunders came up with the concept of like self-service, it was outrageously successful. Piggly Wiggly grew from a single Memphis store to a nationwide chain with more than 1,200 locations by 1923.
1: Mm-hmm.
0: And again, I thought Piggly Wiggly was long gone. There are more than 500 Piggly Wigglies still in existence.
1: No kidding. Though. I didn't know that.
0: All right, 701-293-9000. We'll dive more into that when we come back. Jay Thomas Show.
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9: From the Flag Family News Center, I'm Chris Larson. Ahead of North Dakota's upcoming special legislative session, State Senator Michelle Powers of Fargo is weighing in on key policy issues. The senator confirmed public schools are rolling out new human trafficking education for 6th, 10th, and 12th graders this fall under Senate Bill 2330. She says while curriculum data collection is critical, she expects tweaks suggesting 12th grade instruction may ultimately prove unnecessary. Powers is also speaking out against Fargo's October 6th special election regarding a city ward system, calling the $100,000 price tag wasteful when it could have been placed on the November ballot. On state business, Powers expressed frustration over returning to Bismarck to address funding shortfalls for the state military museum, but says lawmakers must approve funds to avoid leaving a building half-finished. Finally, drivers drive safe this month. North Dakota law enforcement agencies are increasing patrols through the month of September as part of the statewide Put the Phone Away or Pay campaign targeting distracted drivers. That's a check on your latest news headlines. For more news, head to our website, download our mobile app 24 hours a day, 7 days a week. From the Flag Family News Center, I'm Chris Larson.
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11: 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I'm Michelle Fischbach, and I'm cleaning up the fraud. 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
12: We'll see an increase in some high clouds throughout the afternoon with highs today in the mid-80s and wind out of the west-northwest at about 10 to 20. Partly cloudy tonight. We could see a few isolated evening showers towards the South Dakota border into Southern Lakes country. Otherwise, most areas dry with lows in the mid to upper 50s. And for Wednesday, look for more sunshine, highs in the mid-80s. A round of storms comes in Wednesday night and then a few scattered storms throughout the area on Thursday. From the Flag Skywatch Weather Center, I'm Chief Meteorologist Dean Wysocki.
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0: Oh, we got to do some Bee Gees. Barry Gibb is 80 today, buddy.
1: Yeah.
0: I love this email from a listener. This is rich.

0: I'm being told I have a great show, but I'm losing listeners by the week with our ignorance on AI centers.
1: Okay.
0: Uh-huh. Okay. Hey, when we get emailed, we talk about topics, all right? And This is what's set on everybody's mind, just like flawed cameras. I don't like talking about it constantly, but you guys talk like you know what you're talking about when it comes to AI data centers. You're referring to some of the smallest ones that are being built around here. You think just because they have a closed-loop system, they don't use water. You better start looking into other states and how they operate in other states. I'm not concerned about other states.
1: I don't care about other states. I care about other states.
0: Well, I'm worried about North Dakota, Minnesota. And years ago, yes, they were using enormous amounts of water.
1: Yeah.
0: But they've updated these systems, or the technology, I should say, has got better. So they are on closed loop.
1: Yes.
0: The only reason you stick up for them is because the guy is on your show. No, that's not why I stick up for him. The guy's been on my show a couple times.
1: Yeah, and I guess I'll ask to quote a mutual coworker of ours, Uncle Kev.
0: Yeah.
1: You ever heard any Applied Digital commercials on this station?
0: No.
1: Because I haven't.
0: You're the only talk show sticking up for these data centers. Well, you know, you really want me to go down that road, Scott. I mean, come on, dude, really? That caller knows exactly what he's talking about firsthand. Must be referring to Russ. Listen to what people are telling you instead of thinking you know everything. I don't think I know everything.
1: No.
0: I'm telling you, I do research. When it comes to the Castleton thing, I searched high low, and kudos to Russ for calling and saying it's there. We'll keep an eye on it. But again, this whole that they're using billions of gallons of water, like AI Digital that's coming to North, or that is in North Dakota, that's just not true.
1: It isn't.
0: That is not true. It's 100% false. Here's another one. Jay, put a call into Southeast Water Co-op. They are building a $21 million reverse osmosis water plant south of Lemoore, North Dakota, in Dickey County, because they can't keep up with the water usage in Ellendale, Forbes, Fullerton, and Colm since that plant in Ellendale started. It won't be operational for a while, but it is being built to bolster the current system because it cannot keep up. That is not true either. That is false.
1: Again, it blows my mind, the 100% buy-in of stuff that is absolutely fabricated.
0: And if oh my God, Southeast Water Users District, they're upgrading their water system, and Applied Digital has nothing to do with that.
1: There it is.
0: Again, they are a closed loop system. So they use their equivalent usage is about the same as a single residential household. And the cost is not $21 million. The North Dakota State Water Commission approved $16.3 million in cost share funding for that project.
1: It's a $5 million savings.
0: This is being done for an upgrade.
1: It is.
0: They routinely upgrade. They're complying with modern EPA standards, which is going to improve water blending. It's going to handle the regional growth. Okay. Well, there it is right there. The regional growth. Well, yes, there is regional growth. And the regional growth, they're saying, it's because the district is seeing an increased demand for rural water hookups. One of the examples is the system recently secured funding to bring the town of Ludden online and add more rural customer hookups.
1: Mm-hmm.
0: A secondary objective to this upgrade of the plant is regionalization, connecting separate smaller water lines into a unified network so that they're going to have ensured constant water pressure and quality for everyone in Dickey, Lemoore, and Logan counties. It doesn't have anything to do with the Ellendale plant.
1: Yeah.
0: Hey. 701-293-9000.
1: Sometimes the truth does hurt, I guess.
0: Email studio at WDAYradionow.com. Email says, Jay, I try to remember grocery stores that were in Fargo when I was a kid. There is still one Red Owl store in Wisconsin. There are three Jack and Jill stores still open, all in North Dakota. I've never heard of Jack and Jill grocery stores.
1: Oh, yeah. Yeah, I'd heard of those. I didn't know there was one still operating under that name.
0: There's three. Yeah. This person's saying there's still there are three Jack and Jill stores still open, all in North Dakota.
1: Interesting.
0: And yeah, Piggly Wiggly, they are still in Wisconsin.
1: Okay.
0: But the Piggly Wiggly for the merchandise is just, it's skyrocketing, people buying up Piggly Wiggly stuff, especially if you can find old, authentic, or I should say vintage Piggly Wiggly clothing and merchandise.
1: And there's your, I mean, vintage, people love nostalgia.
0: They do.
1: And it's never been hotter than it is right now.
0: Well, look, when we had Devin Fry on from Valley News Live, he's in a defunct sports team.
1: Yeah. And our guy that from Detroit Lakes that made us the shirts, I got
0: Who was that guy?
1: The Leonard Panthers and the
0: I got some old
1: bar merchandise.
0: No,
1: or
0: I
1: bar
0: didn't get
1: shirts,
0: bar.
1: Or?
0: No, it was old garages.
1: Oh, okay, yeah,
0: old gas stations.
1: Yeah,
0: and I can't remember the name of his business.
1: No, yeah, it's.
0: But he did all, he secured all the old logos for the schools.
1: For the schools, yes. Yeah.
0: And like some old stores, gas stations. Yeah. I can't remember where, I think one was, I don't know, it was Joe's Garage or something.
1: Yeah, yeah.
0: Had a couple of them.
1: I have a Leonard Panthers shirt at home, so yeah.
0: Let's see. Jay, not to be respectful, I am all about innovation. However, Amazon is in an industrial park, not a small town area or a community. Second point, I live in Harwood, so it's easy for you people who don't live in Harwood telling us how we should feel about this data center. I'm not telling you how you should feel about the data center.
1: No.
0: That's not what I'm saying. How many times do I have to say it? You have every right to question this stuff, but don't believe all these bogus facts that come
1: That's
0: out on the internet.
1: Yeah. And on top of that, as far as Harwood is concerned, if you are a resident, you've had ample opportunity, and that opportunity still exists.
0: Yeah.
1: To go to your Blake Hankey, your mayor, and other people who've been on this very program and applied, took all of the vitriol, including that from the Free Palestine. I mean, all of the people who weren't even residents who showed up and protested and still had public meetings to answer questions.
0: Jay, there were thousands of acres this could have been built on around Harwood where it would not have affected anyone. But people who don't live in or around Harwood always know what's best for us who live here. Just like non-disclosure agreements, they knew what was also best for us. That's why they keep it quiet, because they knew Harwood residents don't know what's good for us. Or they think Harwood residents don't know what's good for us. Look, I have a lot of people I know, friends who live in Harwood, that don't have a problem with this.
1: I mean, we've heard from some of them.
0: I'm not telling you how to feel. I'm just telling you that you hear some of the comments or what people are coming up and saying, and it's not true.
1: I mean, the stuff...
0: Question all you want. Like I said, if one popped up on West Fargo, of course I would question it.
1: I mean, most of this stuff to North Dakotans, and I'm giving you the benefit of the doubt, who are calling and emailing in as North Dakotans.
0: Yeah.
1: Most of this stuff is so outrageous, you should want to question whether or not it's true when you get it mentioned.
0: Yeah.
1: Yeah. But you're buying it as 100% true.
0: Email says, Jay, just wondering where the 800 electricians will use the toilet. Well, those are called porta potties. Those are called porta potties.
1: Yeah, so I guess it's a good time to be in the porta john business.
0: Yeah. Also, always enjoy your show, Keel of the Good Work. Appreciate the email. Jay, the historic Jack and Jill grocery store formerly operated at 309 Cheyenne Street in West Fargo, North Dakota during the 60s and 70s. So there was one in West Fargo. I want to know where these three Jack and Jills are that are still, this listener says, are in. Let's see. Jay, my dog pool holds 6 inches of water. It is 60 inches in diameter. I fill it up twice in July because it all evaporated due to the heat. My dog pool uses more water than Applied Digital uses. Let's see. Another email. Okay, we haven't got to that topic yet. The Fargo Dome and them needing money. We can get to that here in a little bit. Here's one from yesterday regarding the meat prices. Jay, I can get a pound of beef from a local rancher for $5 to $6. And it's good old local North Dakota beef. Yeah, don't forget tomorrow, we all soggers. Big James will be
1: out
0: there.
1: You want beef, boy, if we got something to tell you.
0: Yeah, get ready. You're ready to hit. That's going to happen at all Sauger locations, and only from 2 to 7 tomorrow.
1: Yeah, to quote the great Sam Elliott, beef, it's what's for dinner.
0: Jay, regarding the Fargo Dome, you are 100% right that the Fargo Dome should pursue naming rights. Your suggestion is much better than putting the burden on the taxpayers. The Fargo Dome could also try booking better shows, or even booking the Amazing Rondo. Something, anything. Love the show. Well, when it comes to booking, I believe part of that has to do with who they're using, or who you use, or who you're contracted with for concerts.
1: Yeah.
0: I think the Alaris Center, they're contracted with, I can't remember, whoever it is. I don't know if it's Town Square, whoever it is. Mm-hmm. But they have access to more acts. So, but the Fargo Dome, yeah, well, if we're going to talk about that.
1: Yeah, and they just announced a big deal to bring in, I'm kind of familiar with the name, but Toby Mac and a bunch of people. And don't forget, September 12th, The Foo is coming to Fargo. So.
0: Oh, that's right. That's this month, isn't
1: it? Yeah, and Mannequin Kitty.
0: It's not Mannequin Kitty. It's something else. But.
1: Wait, the Amazing Rondo. Do I have a side gig now?
0: Jay, hey, I live in Caston. I just asked around, and a few people seem to know about that data center. Well, keep me in the loop on it. As I said, I looked. It must be because of NDAs. And that's where the NDA problem comes in, though, too. I mean, people say, look, how come we don't know this is coming in our backyard?
1: And I'm glad you brought that up, because that issue is going to get dealt with tomorrow, so at the special session. So,
0: yeah, I don't know how much they're going to dive into the data center stuff at the special session. I know,
1: right,
0: it's coming up.
1: But the specific issue of NDAs is going to be at the forefront.
0: Yeah.
1: So.
0: Yeah, exactly. Well, we'll see what happens. What is that, 3-day session? I think it's 3
1: Sounds
0: days.
1: Sounds right.
0: Better they're trying to keep it in 3 days. All right, so the Fargo Dome. This is a Forum article, April Brumgarner's article. Headline, Fargo Dome needs $22 million for upgrades or risks losing 1,000 seats, according to the authority leaders. Fargo Dome has prioritized roughly $53.9 million in upgrades, according to Fargo Dome leadership. The stadium has secured city approval for $10 million for the 2026-2027 projects, which include updated lighting for the concourse, arena, and parking lot repairs. The remaining $43.9 million are slated for renovations in the West Addition to accommodate more Americans with Disabilities Act seating, as well as remodeling and expanding restrooms and making the press box and bowl ADA compliant. The bowl needs companion seating for those who require ADA seating. That's according to Fargo Dome Authority Vice President David Supps. Is it Supas? I can't remember. Fargo Dome can use about $32 million of its $47 million in its permanent fund for updates, with the remaining balance needed for maintenance and operations, according to Fargo Dome Authority President Rick Steen. After spending $10 million on the lighting and parking lot projects, Ronnie, listeners, that means the stadium will fall $21.9 million short for the ADA upgrades. The Dome can do the updates without that $22 million, but that will be at the expense of 1,013 seats, or about 8% of the stadium seating.
1: Mm.
0: Steen and Supps plan to meet with NDSU President Marshall Stewart and Fargo Mayor Josh Boshay. They were supposed to meet today to discuss funding options. The stadium, of course, sits on NDSU land, but it's owned by the city of Fargo. So that means the Fargo City Commission makes final decisions on facility updates. The Fargo Dome also, remember, they lost out on the convention center bid because it's going downtown.
1: Mm-hmm.
0: Dome authority leaders are trying to determine how to proceed with updates. So I don't know if they were hoping that convention center would come in here. That would all be included. That would have been included in it. The authority approached NDSU about contributing to the latest proposal, but interim president at the time, NDSU president Rick Berg, turned that down. Under previous leadership, NDSU's position was that the Fargo Dome is the city's asset and they need to take care of their stuff.
1: Well, and in his defense, I mean, he's doing probably what most people in that position would do. No. I'm protecting the university assets, all the but that having been said, who's the primary tenant of that place?
0: Well, Ronnie, here you go. NDSU pays $165,000 a year in rent to play at the Fargo Dome, which is significantly lower than what should be charged. So now I'd like to know what David thinks should be charged. What is the going rate?
1: Good question.
0: Fargo Dome Authority has not set a timeline for deciding whether to make the improvements without the additional $22 million from outside sources, including contributions from NDSU. Well, NDSU is growing. I mean, now they're up to, FBS,
1: Well,
0: charge some more.
1: Yeah, and that is true. They've moved up to football bowl subdivision for football only.
0: Mm-hmm.
1: But that having been said, where you really need to grow is the amount of the student body and all of that kind of stuff. Yeah. So
0: the whole time I'm reading this, I'm like, and maybe they are looking at it. Maybe it's time for naming rights for the Fargo Dome. I don't know what you'd get for naming rights for that, but say, look, does it have to still be named the Fargo Dome? I mean, I got two names that come to the top of my mind when I'm thinking about the naming rights.
1: Well, and somebody brought this up.
0: Hey, we need this for upgrades. Yeah. You get the naming rights, then we want this per year.
1: Yeah. Somebody brought it up, I think, at one time. And I thought it was somebody figured they could get like a $5 to $7 million for naming rights for the dome or something like that. But maybe I'm incorrect on that number.
0: That's how much?
1: $5 to $7 million.
0: Oh, wow. All right. 701-293-9000. Your calls when we come back. Jay Thomas Show.

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8: Admit it. 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They first tried the flavor out in the original Scoop Shop in Burlington, Vermont, and people loved it. 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
0: 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The Flag. It's 3 o'clock.
10: The jury's done for the day. I'm Lisa Brady, Fox News, at the Lindsey Clancy murder trial in Massachusetts.
11: My understanding is that you would request to be excused till tomorrow at 9 o'clock, so I'm going to excuse you till then.
10: Judge William Sullivan, a short time ago, also thanking jurors for their hard work, hours after telling them to keep deliberating, following a note that they could not reach a unanimous decision over the killing of Clancy's three young children.
12: This is 23 hours of deliberations over 4 days for this jury of nine women and three men. And instead of perhaps sending in another note saying they wanted more time or that they perhaps are still at an impasse, it's interesting that they've decided to go back for the night. I mean, it implies that they're still working through this to see if they can reach a unanimous decision one way or the other.
10: Fox's Brian Yenes at the courthouse in Plymouth. Clancy is using an insanity defense. Tropical storm Edouard just making landfall a short time ago near Johnson Bayou, Louisiana. Maximum sustained winds 60 miles per hour, but heavy rain the main concern, possibly several inches in some areas. Forecasters expect potentially dangerous flash flooding in southeast Texas into tomorrow. Iran reportedly firing missiles and drones in response to new U.S. strikes, even after a warning from President Trump they'll be hit harder if there's retaliation.
13: These appear to be relatively widespread strikes focused on southwestern Iran, reports of explosions on Keshem Island and also in the city of Bandar Abbas. These are IRGC strongholds. This is where the Iranian Navy was threatening the international shipping lanes of the Strait of Hormuz as recently as last night.
10: Fox's Trey Yings to the U.S. military says it is targeting Iran's Revolutionary Guard. There's no independent confirmation of Iranian reports that a U.S. strike hit a house hosting a wedding, leading to deaths and injuries. A sell-off on Wall Street, the Dow down 418 at the bell. 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
10: A witness shows up but doesn't say much at a congressional hearing on birth tourism.
19: Dr. Vladimir Lorenz said he only appeared because he was subpoenaed. Oversight Subcommittee Chairman Brandon Gill asked him how many babies he's delivered to foreign national mothers.
20: On the advice of counsel, I respectfully decline to answer the questions on the grounds that a truthful answer may tend to incriminate me.
19: His website, Have My Baby in Miami, claimed he'd delivered 2,000 babies to women who came from overseas. Center for Immigration Studies Research Director Stephen Camerata said it's difficult to obtain exact numbers, but
21: there were likely 200,000 to 300,000 children born to birth tourists in the last decade. So it's not a trivial number.
19: He said birth tourism babies are raised abroad with little to no attachment to the U.S. Jessica Rosenthal, Fox News.
10: President Trump has highlighted birth tourism as part of his effort to end birthright citizenship for babies born to parents who are in the U.S. illegally or who only have temporary status. A short-term spending bill is heading to the president's desk after final approval in the House. A bipartisan effort to fund the government into early December, after the midterms.
22: Last year, a partisan fight over federal spending triggered a record 43-day government shutdown. A partial shutdown of the Department of Homeland Security lasted for 76 days over objections about immigration enforcement.
10: Fox's Jared Halpern at the White House. A surprise announcement in sports from the company led by Stan Kroenke, saying a deal is reached to buy baseball's Los Angeles Angels, which would end a turbulent 23 years under the current ownership. Kronk already owns the NFL's LA Rams, the NBA's Denver Nuggets, hockey's Colorado Avalanche, Major League Soccer's Colorado Rapids, and SoFi Stadium. The Angels are on a record losing streak for the current season. As the U.S. and Iran trade strikes, U.S. oil prices getting back over $90 a barrel. And again, stocks sinking, the Dow dropping 419. Elisa Brady, Fox News.
1: We'll see an increase in some high clouds throughout the afternoon with highs today in the mid-80s and wind out of the west-northwest at about 10 to 20. Partly cloudy tonight. We could see a few isolated evening showers towards the South Dakota border into southern lakes country. Otherwise, most areas dry with lows in the mid to upper 50s. And for Wednesday, look for more sunshine, highs in the mid-80s. A round of storms comes in Wednesday night and then a few scattered storms throughout the area on Thursday. From the Flag Skywatch Weather Center, I'm Chief Meteorologist Dean Wysocki.
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24: Holy smokes, man, the emails, my God.
4: Sorry, I didn't catch that. I'm putting on my platform shoes.
24: You already had them on, baby. Barry Gibb is 80 today.
4: You calling me Ron DeSantis? Yeah. I wear high shoes.
24: Is that DeSantis?
4: Yeah, somebody. Yeah. Or was it him? I think it was somebody making the comment about him.
24: Hour 2, Jay Thomas Show. Mark's going to be first on the phones. Looks like he wants to talk about the Fargo Dome. 701-293-9000 email studio at WDYradionow.com. With the medallion swinging.
4: Yeah.
24: Shirt unbuttoned all the way down to the navel, right, Ronnie?
4: Yeah. Never saw anybody so confident wearing a white suit and carrying a paint can.
24: Yeah. All right, before I get back to the phones, one quick email here. The three Jack and Jill locations still in North Dakota. Mohall?
4: Oh, Mohall. Okay, so way up near the Minot area. Oh. I think Mohall, Sherwood, they co-opt for sports.
24: Ray.
4: Okay.
24: Bend to Ray.
4: Yeah.
24: And Watford City.
4: Really?
24: Those are where the three currently reside.
4: All right.
24: Mark wants to talk Fargo. To Mark, you're up, Jay Thomas Show.
25: Hey, Jay.
24: Hey.
25: I think... It's obviously in desperate needs. I'm a consumer, and I also work out of there probably a dozen times a year and been there 200 to 250 times in my life.
24: Mm-hmm.
25: It's in desperate need of repair, but one of the problems you're going to face is we had a couple commissioners running on platforms of core services, and they've made it clear that arts and entertainment are not core services, so they're kind of handcuffed that way. The other thing about it is the naming rights. Unless you get somebody like Burgum to step in and put his name on it.
24: That was one of the names I was thinking of.
25: Yeah. And finally, whoever negotiated the contract, when it's up, get somebody else. NDSU has nowhere else to play. I think you could jack that to $1 million a year. And they can say, oh, we're going to fundraise and build our own, but that's going to take them 15 years unless they have a Ralph Engelstead sitting in the wings.
24: Yeah, because I think in the article, Mark, it said that was brought, you know, it would cost to build building a new stadium would be around $600 million to do that.
25: Yeah. So they have the keys to the car, and NDSU is the kid. They have all the power. When this contract's up, it's time to pay the piper.
24: Oh no, I'm with you. I think NDSU's getting a hell of a deal if they're only paying $165,000. I believe that's for $165,000 a year in rent to play at the Fargo Dome. Now the only sport that's played there is football, right? Basketball is played.
3: I mean, it's been done, but it'd be a rarity. I mean, especially now that they have the Sanford Health Athletic
24: Complex. No, that's what
3: complex.
24: I'm saying. Paying is for the Bison football team to play in there. Yeah, Mark, you can't. I mean, if the Fargo Dome needs these upgrades, they've got to get it done. But I don't understand. So the $22 million that they're short. If they can't get help from NDSU or other, is that the city then? Would they ask the city? Because Fargo doesn't have $22 million laying around to put into the Fargo Dome.
25: I would hope they wouldn't, because then you're going to put two commissioners in a spot where we're going to see if... Mm-hmm. I mean, everybody knows how valuable... It's one of the economic drivers of the region.
24: Oh, without a doubt.
25: Shields has picked up a little bit.
24: Yeah.
25: Blue Stem has kind of hurt them. And frankly, about the concerts... We're just an oversaturated market right now. And the Fargo Dome only is really good for big shows.
24: Yeah.
25: I mean, if they had the size of Shields, I'd rather go to Shields.
24: Yeah, well, when you're talking, Fargo Dome, you're right. It's the big shows, and you have to be able to pick and choose and go, okay, this big show, are we going to make any money off this big show? Are we going to lose money on this big? Because these big shows are not cheap. Foo Fighters, I can't imagine what the Foo Fighters.
3: Oh, it's got to be insane! Yeah,
24: get the Foo Fighters. And you're right, Mark. Too the market is really saturated for, and that's not a bad thing. It gives you multiple options when you want to go see a concert or an event. But when the Fargo Dome, when that was built, what, 92?
3: Mm-hmm.
24: You know, what was your competition? Really, the Civic, that was about it.
3: Yeah.
24: Well, the fairgrounds, too, I guess, during the fair, but that's not year-round.
3: The guts of it were going up when I was in college there. I can still remember looking at that thing and seeing open ground in the center part of it.
24: I went
3: to the first, you can't say it anymore, but Bison Sioux game in there. So
24: A bunch of emails. Jay, when it comes to the Fargo Dome and the rent that is paid, increase the rent just like it happens to me when cost increase happens for property owner. Rents go up. Changing the name is stupid. I mean, what does that pay? Millions is what it could pay.
3: Well, and you don't have
24: naming
3: to change.
24: Rights.
3: I mean, it's like people, is this your first time? Nobody would have to change it from Fargo Dome.
24: Yeah, that was me being sarcastic.
3: It would
24: still be called the Fargo
3: Dome. Just like the Kennedy Center did, the Donald J. It would become the RDO Fargo Dome or
24: the
3: something.
24: RDO Fargo Dome.
3: Yeah.
24: The Kilbourne Group Fargo Dome.
3: Yeah, you're not changing anything. You're adding to it.
24: The Theraldson
3: Fargo Dome.
24: Dome. Just like you got the Newman Outdoor Field for the Redding.
3: Exactly.
24: I gotta believe that the powers to be on the Dome Authority are actually making some calls and looking at this. Because, I don't know where that $22 million, I don't know if they go to the city for that.
3: Yeah.
24: But you also can't lose 1,000. With us going up to FBS, it's pretty hard for you to lose 1,000 seats.
3: Exactly. And I mean, you can't. That's a very important distinction for asking NDSU, because at that point, if you're asking to up the rent, now I don't know about a million, but I would say 500,000. And if you are asking them to take that hit and raise the rent, how could you go about still having them be viable, taking away 1,000 seat licensing fees and team maker fees and ticket prices?
24: How much money does NDSU sit on? It's got to be hundreds of millions.
3: There's probably millions. I don't know about hundreds. Maybe I'm being completely uninformed on that. I wouldn't think it's hundreds of millions. Maybe it's 100 million. Mm. But I don't know about hundreds
24: of that $22 million. How much can you get out of the university and say, look, here's the deal. Your rent is lower than what we should be charging and has been for a long time. Why don't we just keep that rent at that? And we need, work out. OK, can you cover half the nut on this $22 million?
3: Yeah.
24: And then look for naming rights for the dome.
3: Yeah. To make up the difference. Yeah.
24: 701-293-9000. Email Jay, with the dome being the way it is, NDSU needs to go the Vikings route and get the legislation to let them do charitable gaming off poll tabs with the way I see people spending on those in the bars, NDSU would have that money in a few years, being as the Vikings paid their portion off something like 15 years early.
3: I mean, we're told, if you believe the, believe it was the forum story, it's generated, what is it, over the last 3 years or 2 years, like $2.7 billion in charitable gaming?
24: It's crazy. Jay, I would think that Thomas Inn and Suites could easily give $5 million a year to the Fargo Dome for naming rights.
3: Yeah, right. Welcome to the Fargo Dome. We'll leave the light on for you.
24: Let's see. All right, I got tons of emails. People sending me where the Jack and Jills are. Appreciate it. Jay, Fargo Dome needs money. Fine. Then use this moment to rethink the entire convention center plan. Instead of pouring more public money into another major downtown project, Fargo should reopen negotiations around putting the convention center at the Fargo Dome and go back to NDSU with a stronger proposal. Despite what city commissioners imply, Fargo voters did not choose downtown. The city commission did. You're right. You're right. The commission chose that. The voters didn't. A large share of residents wanted the convention center elsewhere, where the parking, interstate access, hotels, and major event infrastructure already exists. Now the dome needs investment anyway. This is the commission's chance to stop doubling down on failure, admit circumstances have changed, and negotiate a project that actually makes more financial sense for taxpayers. Doing the right thing, Jay, is still an option. Well said, my friend. Well said. Yeah. I mean, the convention center in downtown, I don't know, is that like a done deal, set in stone, or can the commission go back and say, we got to rethink this thing?
3: Yeah, I think that's a done deal.
24: Jay, look at the facilities that Gary Tharaldson has found worthy of his support. They are all first class. Jay, Tharaldson Dome would have luxury boxes.
3: Boom.
24: Yeah. NDSU, Ronnie, has $500 million as of December 1st, 2024 in their endowment.
3: Yeah.
24: $500 million.
3: Update on that. It's now $528 million.
24: All right. So what's $22 million between friends?
3: I know. And I got to admit, I mean, apologize for being grossly inaccurate. Like, that is jaw dropping. I had absolutely no idea. I mean, I know they've got great facilities, great campus, great education. I didn't know they were sitting on $528 million. So.
24: Let's see. Here's somebody that says, Jay, I used to work for a Jack and Jill store in Kenmore, North Dakota. Love the show. God bless. Appreciate that. Boy, a lot of data center stuff. Hang on here. Let's get through all this other stuff. Data. What did I say, Ty? I said I don't want to spend a day time with data center. That's what people are. That's what people are emailing me about. Flock cameras. Oh no, no flock camera road. Jay, love the show. I work at the Harwood Center. The site currently has 3 to 4 water trucks running full time with 3 to 4,000 gallon tankers. I asked the water truck guy how many loads he gets, and he said 10 a day. That's 450,000 gallons a week. Yeah, that's because they're constructing a massive building.
3: Yes.
24: So, yeah, you're going to, whether it's a data center or a distribution center or whatever it is, a big hotel, you're going to go through a ton of water doing the construction of it. But that's not what you're going to go through once it's up and running.
3: Right.
24: Jay, people complain constantly that AI data are all bad and terrible, but they're really not, because most new AI data centers being made use less water than the older ones. Plus, although more things have to be studied, as far as I know, there are no bad effects from the electricity. And I like the show, Jay. Listen every day that I can, but I'm 14 and I'm in school a lot. Okay.
3: I mean, I have hope for the future.
24: Here's going back to yesterday's topic on food prices. Jay, I'm a 73-year-old lifelong farmer involved with livestock production my entire life. I listened with interest to the discussion on the effects of the announced import of an additional 300,000 tons of beef. These statistics need to be understood in the context of total supply and consumption. Today, I did a little research on USDA statistics on beef consumption. Total beef consumption is nearly 82 million pounds per day, or 41,000 tons per day. That means that the 100,000 tons per month of imports would be about 2.5-day supply per month for the next 3 months. It's kind of what we were leading at yesterday. It's not going to.
3: Exactly.
24: Why are you doing this to the ranchers? Because it's not going to drop these prices.
3: Yep.
24: Just like when they started draining the strategic reserves to bring gas prices down.
3: Yep.
24: Didn't do squat. Oh, man. Another one. Flock cameras. Jay, I know you and Ronnie are okay with these flock cameras, and I was sort of in agreement, but after viewing many videos on Facebook,
3: here we go.
24: It appears flock cameras basically suck at their job. People are getting pulled over, and most times it's the flock camera's fault. Might have to take a rain check on these cameras until they can fine-tune them. Have a great day. Watch the videos on social media. I'm not saying that they're all fake, but so much stuff is AI.
3: Yeah.
24: AI, that's why you need these data centers to put fake videos out. Are AI generated?
3: 100%. And there are two that I've seen. One with a female, and I'm trying to think. I believe that one was in Colorado, where the sheriff walked up to her house and said, "Yeah, I got you dead to rights. Here it is." And then there was another one where a guy was stopped, cornered in a parking lot.
24: Mm-hmm.
3: That had vehicle of similar description, all this kind of stuff. The thing got the license plate wrong, all that stuff. But it's very similar to the 50, and I think as of yesterday, 51. I thought I read another story.
24: There's another,
3: where police are misusing these things. And
24: well, I like what Governor Armstrong said when he's on the show, Ryan. When it comes to flock camera, I don't want to get on the flock camera thing.
3: Right.
24: But he had said, look, you know what? I'm not against them,
3: right?
24: But I want to know what are the parameters? Who has access? We can't have every law. And he said, I'm not saying
3: completely
24: that law enforcement, but you have got to. You can't have every officer in the department being able to have access to these. It should be a shift supervisor or a sergeant or whatever it is. I agree with him on that.
3: A direct trail or digital fingerprint where you can see exactly when and exactly who went into that system and what they did with it.
24: And now Flock has changed it that you now have to put a case number in to get any access. But I'm with Governor Armstrong. I have no problem with limiting

0: and severe guardrails and penalties, then you can do it.
1: George, you're up. Jay Thomas Show. What's up, George?
2: Well, I'm out combining.
1: Okay, how's that going?
2: Well, the oats has finally dried off. We had a quarter inch of rain on these big swaths on Monday night.
1: Where are you at? How'd you luck out?
2: Well, I was so lucky that here about 3 weeks ago we had 8 inches of rain in 11 days.
1: Oh, you were up
2: there. 8 inches of rain in 3 days.
1: Oh, you were up there, huh?
2: Yeah, you betcha. We were trying to swath and I was getting stuck in the field.
1: Oh, my God, man. Yeah, we are dry as a bone here. So what's up, man?
2: Well, you were talking about these vlog cameras.
1: Yeah.
2: Is that what the police have on the corner so they can catch criminals and different things, right? Mm-hmm.
1: Yeah.
2: And they were doing it down on the toll road, so somebody got a letter from Florida. They went to a toll road. Well, they'd never, ever been there. They misread the license plate.
1: Yep. I mean, that happens. And what's happening, too, is that's, again, where I'm with Governor Armstrong, George, that you access, because there's multiple cases like that. There was a case where somebody got pulled over, but they're accused of stealing. It wasn't a stolen car. Somebody had punched the wrong information into the system. So again, you've got to limit who can have access to this stuff when it comes to that department.
2: Guilty till proven innocent.
1: I have no idea with tightening up the parameters, but you know, if it's helping get bad people off the street, I have no problem with that. But again, if you're in there, if you're in there messing around because you want to track an X or a current, that should be an automatic felony.
0: Yeah, it should be incredibly severe so that you send a message. If you're using it incorrectly, you're done.
2: A friend of mine was in Arizona, and they went to a red light because they were following the car ahead of them.
1: Yeah.
2: They got a ticket for $50 because they said he went to a red light for that license plate. They sent him back a picture of a $50 bill.
1: Gosh, I've heard that before.
2: So then they send him back a picture of handcuffs.
1: No. George, appreciate it. 701-293-9000 regarding the Fargo Dome, another email. Jay, keep in mind that food and beer sales, someone keeps that plus that extra parking fee that they are now charging. I think the Dome needs new management. Well, it comes to food and beer sales. I believe that depends on the, like if you're dealing with a concert, with an act, I believe that just depends on how the contract's written. Because I know sometimes the performer gets a percentage. I don't know. What's this extra fee they're talking about? If I haven't been to the Fargo Dome for I don't know how long.
0: I don't know.
1: I mean, there was an extra fee to park up there.
0: I went up there for the Bison game this weekend.
1: Yeah.
0: I bought a regular size.
1: Hang on, Robert.
0: I bought a regular size popcorn.
1: Yeah.
0: One hot dog.
1: Yeah.
0: Bottled water.
1: Yeah.
0: And a commemorative Bison Cup soda.
1: Oh.
0: $23.
1: Okay.
0: I don't think that was
1: not bad.
0: Out of line for all of that.
1: No, because I think when we were at the Sphere in Vegas, Alex and I think a box of popcorn was like $22 for a
0: just
1: box of
0: popcorn.
1: Just a box of popcorn.
0: Wow.
1: Robert, you're up. Jay Thomas Show.
3: Not to break his heart, but the farmer and the combine, he was talking about that scam that was people were getting emails and texts about people getting toll. You went through a toll road.
1: That's right. You're right.
3: Zero.
1: But the flock cameras have picked up the wrong information, but it was because it was, you know, it's being punched in wrong.
0: Yeah.
3: Entered wrong.
1: Yeah, 100%. Exactly.
3: It has nothing to do with flock.
1: That's right. I forgot about that scam thing. You're right. Yeah, people getting scammed at tolls. Yep. That's right. Thank you for that, Robert. Appreciate it, brother. All right. It's 3:26. I think I'm caught up on, hold on here. I got a slug over here, too. Jay, I heard Applied Digital is going to put in a natural gas pipeline from the oil fields of the Bakken to Harwood to use as their power source. No. No, God. That's not true either. That's 100% false.
0: So, riddle me this, Batman. Then why was a helicopter stringing electric line by I-29 this weekend?
1: Hey, Applied Digital is going to get their power from Cass County Electric Cooperative and Mincota Power. 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
0: Yes, they did.
1: 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That's going to construct a new substation and high voltage transmission lines that'll connect the site to the existing regional power grid. That Bakken pipeline, that WBI pipeline,

0: coming east. That is nothing to do with Applied Digital. 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
0: 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Jay Thomas Show.
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6: From the Flag Family News Center, I'm Chris Larson. The North Dakota Ethics Commission plans to request additional staff during the upcoming legislative budget cycle, citing a growing workload. Executive Director Rebecca Binstock says increased complaint volume, educational outreach, and gift register oversight have stretched the small agency to its limits. Commission members argue more personnel are required to ensure timely investigations and maintain public trust. Lawmakers examined the expanding footprint of data centers across North Dakota during an interim legislative meeting yesterday. Discussion centered on balancing substantial tax revenue and job creation against heavy energy demands and water use. Considerations legislators say will guide future development policies. And West Fargo police are asking for the public's help following a recent residential burglary. Detectives are seeking any home security video or witness accounts from the area. Check their Facebook page for more information, or if you have information, you're asked to contact the West Fargo Police Department or submit an anonymous tip online. More news 24 hours a day, 7 days a week on our website or by downloading our mobile app. From the Flag Family News Center, I'm Chris Larson.
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9: We'll see an increase in some high clouds throughout the afternoon with highs today in the mid-80s and wind out of the west-northwest at about 10 to 20. Partly cloudy tonight. We could see a few isolated evening showers towards the South Dakota border into Southern Lakes country. Otherwise, most areas dry with lows in the mid to upper 50s. And for Wednesday, look for more sunshine, highs in the mid-80s. A round of storms comes in Wednesday night and then a few scattered storms throughout the area on Thursday. From the Flag Skywatch Weather Center, I'm Chief Meteorologist Dean Wysocki.
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0: 3:37, Jay Thomas Show. I wonder what the Fargo Dome could get for naming rights. Scott to be in the millions, right?
1: You know, I mean, even if it, let's just say it was a, like a 3 or 5 year deal, I'm trying to think of like some of the other ones I've heard of, like XL Energy Center, which is now, what is it, one of the Grand Casino Arena or what, whatever like it is now, yeah. Couple million dollars, I would think.
0: I just got this. Hang on, callers. Naming rights JDU.org. Texas Tech went from its longtime name of Jones AT&T Stadium to now Galaxy Stadium for the next 5 years with a payout of $75 million. That's a lot of cabbage. Now, Fargo Dome isn't, you know, isn't that big, but that's a lot of cabbage for naming rights.
1: I got it.
0: What?
1: The Mr. Wonderful Fargo Dome.
0: Oh, God, please, no.
1: Am I trying to blow some minds a little? Yeah, maybe.
0: That's not even
1: being
0: mine,
1: a little
0: boy.
1: Facetious.
0: Yeah. I hope so.
1: I'll give you $40 million for 20% of your Fargo Dome.
0: Jeez, dude. Hey, you know a place Alex and I love to go to, been telling you about it for a long time. That's Maxwell's out in West Fargo. Everything's made from scratch. Chef Mike and his team, they do a fantastic job from that from beef tenderloin to the Chilean sea bass to the North American elk tenderloin, which is awesome. They got great burger, too. They're very popular. They're Max Burger with bacon. Happy hour. Yeah, they got happy hour. Happy hour drink and app specials 4 to 6 p.m., also, they have a chef who devotes 100% of her time just making their desserts, like the chocolate lava cake. By the way, their ice cream, yeah, that's made right there at Maxwell's, and the cheesecake is just over the top. Doesn't matter. You can show up with bib overhauls on or a nice suit. Doesn't matter. The atmosphere is fantastic. The clientele in there, great people that stop into Maxwell's. It's one of our favorite places. And again, we just love hanging out there. Just go to maxwellsnd.com to find out more. You can also find them on Facebook and Instagram.
1: They got a very nice wine list also.
0: Yeah, I'm not a wine guy, but yeah, they got a heck of a selection of wine.
1: Like when I have the elk tenderloin, have a glass of red wine with that.
0: Do you dip it in the wine?
1: No, I do not.
0: Like you do tip of a cigar, dip in some wine?
1: Yeah, yeah, I've not done that.
0: Hey, Bert, you're up. Jay Thomas Show. What's up, Bert?
19: As a comment on the fees at the Dome, yeah. I mean, the parking went up to $10 this year.
0: Cool.
19: You look at how many thousands of cars are in there already at $5 a pop. The city of Fargo's making a ton of money off of it.
0: Wow, $10 to park. Holy smokes.
19: Yeah, $10 to park in the parking lot. So I decided that from now on, I'm parking a little bit farther away than I'm not giving them any more money.
0: If I got to walk
19: 5 blocks, oh well.
0: Yeah. Just park, park a mile away and Uber in.
1: Yeah,
0: just do that.
1: Labbies will be happy to tow your car for you.
0: Well, I remember the one thing, Bert, I didn't understand. Okay, so if you're going to a concert there, you're going to buy a game, whatever, parking fees, this is pretty high, $10. But like when there's the, and love the Sportsman Show, the Boat and Marine Show, mm-hmm. but I always joked about it, like, wait a minute, you're charging me to come park at an event where you want me to spend my money and you know, in some cases, thousands of dollars. Can we at least get free parking for those events?
1: I mean, listen, and I'll push back a little bit on that, Jay. I agree with that premise.
0: Uh-huh.
1: But as somebody who's paid upwards of $50 to park at the old Dome at a Viking game,
0: well, that's your
1: $10
0: stupidity.
1: $10 is squat.
19: Nope.
0: You know, I pay for parking for a Vikings game. Nothing. I park my arse on the couch downstairs and watch it.
1: Oh, well played, sir.
0: Exactly.
1: Well played.
20: Jay, at what point during the day do you decide to be an ass?
0: When I wake up. That's right. Exactly. I like that idea.
1: Cost you nothing.
0: I like that idea, Bird. Park and there's Uber into the Fargo Dome. Love it.
19: Yep.
0: Thanks, buddy. Appreciate it, Bert.
19: Yep, thanks.
0: Have a good one. 701-293-9000. Hang on there. Drop us. Hey, before I get back to the phones real quick, I got to announce this. New season of rides starts a week from this weekend. Annual rides premiere party at VFW West Fargo. Sunday, September 13th. Doors open at 9 a.m. VFW is not open on Sundays, but they open it up for our premiere parties. And it's going to be like years past. Come in there, it's a free will donation. We have a massive breakfast spread, biscuits and gravy, eggs, sausage, bacon. We'll have some of the cars parked out on the plaza, the POW MIA plaza that are featured in this season. We'll have, you know, ride swag to give away, usually it's hats we give away.
1: Yeah.
0: And we have a great time, and everybody's welcome. It's family friendly.
1: What time are you doing this? Doors open at 9.
0: Okay. The show airs at 10:30 on Valley News Live Sunday morning. So just put that on your calendar. All right, let's go to Tim's coming up. I got to grab Arlene. She's been waiting the longest. Our buddy Arlene, the rancher extraordinaire from Bertha, Minnesota.
2: Yep, and I'm just giving you guys a little interesting fact. The EU has now banned all imports of Brazilian beef due to non-compliance with antimicrobials and with antibiotics. Who is our number one? One of our top 80% is imports are from Brazil. It was reported yesterday that we know where the 300,000 metric tons of beef are coming from. We do not. We have no idea what country this is coming from. My advice to your guys out here, this is really scary, not because I'm a beef grower, but you're importing meat from Brazil, who's now been rejected effective September 3rd.
0: That's not good.
2: Because they're not compliant. I know it. And so I am like that beef that was rejected from China. I asked where it went. Nobody knows where it went. They don't have any answers where that rejected beef went. And then the beef that is being recalled in the United States, there is no known recorded recall of any beef being rejected because it wasn't USDA inspected. I also asked if that beef was tested for antibiotics, and they said no test was done on that meat. So I asked, has the recalled beef been tested for antibiotics? And this is just not an antibiotic that's been banned worldwide, including in Argentina, and since 1984 in the United States. Hmm. My advice to your listeners, if you can't put your own food in the freezer, you better talk to All Sauter Meats, who does know right where your meat comes from, or a farmer or rancher. Yep. It's getting scary, Jay. It's not just about the money. It's like, where is our food? You're going to bring in beef? We don't know anything about this beef. When China rejects the beef on March 19th and beef shows up in the United States May 15th through May 20th and somehow doesn't get USDA inspected, I'm not Murder, She Wrote. You
0: know? Yeah, no, I know what you're saying. You know? Yeah, I mean, it's, and I believe label of origin, that's no longer in effect.
2: No,
0: and I like
2: not.
0: What I like
2: 2015.
0: Yeah, and I like what a caller said yesterday. It said, you know, people are smart. People that are selling beef, whether it's a store or, you know, whatever, put the American flag on that market. That is 100% United States meat.
2: We as beef producers are begging for the country of origin labeling, also known as McCool, and nobody will listen and get it pushed through. Kevin Cramer's been on a bandwagon about this. He wants it done, too. Why can't we get this done? I have to put it on my dang shirt. Why do I care if my shirt comes from China or comes from wherever? I'm not eating my shirt. Why does our produce have a label on it?
0: This 90-day allotment, you're right, it remains undisclosed where that meat's coming from. Yep. Typically, we get our meat from Brazil, Australia, Canada, Mexico, and New Zealand, but it has not been disclosed.
2: 80% of our beef, it says. So what? The EU is always ahead of us. They're the reason they don't have colored dyes in their food.
0: Right.
2: And yet it's been a lot to come in here. We need to be listening to them.
0: That's
2: right. Know? Why are they rejecting this meat? No one's following up with this. We're all stuck on, that's going to hurt our bottom dollar. It's going to hurt our kids.
0: It's going to hurt our health.
2: Bottom dollar.
0: Could hurt our health is what it could do. Arlene, appreciate it. I got to get everybody on here. Rick, you're coming up. I got to go to Tim and Lemoore, Tim J. Thomas Show.
21: Yeah, you got to remember with the Fargo Dome that it's already Gate City Bank Field at the Fargo Dome, so they probably go to another bank maybe and get them to claim the building and create a little competition that way.
0: Yeah, that would be it's you're right. The field is
1: just
0: named
1: the field,
0: but that's
1: the
0: just
1: turf.
0: The field, but yet building. And I gotta believe that I'm quite sure that there's probably something written somewhere that, hey, look, our competition ain't going to be on the side of this building.
1: I'm sure,
0: I gotta believe, Tim, you can go. There's got to be somebody out there that would you know, company, whatever, that would say, look, yeah, well, you know what, we're interested in naming rights. Hey, Rick, you're up. Jay Thomas Show.
3: Hey, I just wanted to comment on that last guy about the parking fees.
0: Yes.
3: Why don't you look at the other venues around us? $15 to go to Grand Forks and park.
0: Where at the Alaris Center?
3: At the Alaris Center. $15 to park.
0: Oh.
3: So it's not fine. When you need to have to repair those parking lots, people.
0: It ain't cheap. God, the Alaris, $15 at the Alaris Center?
1: That's all I'm saying. I mean, $10 is nothing. And by the way, it was $5 for a long time.
0: I didn't know they raised it up.
3: We're just trying to come up and trying to be a little bit more with other people.
0: Yeah. Well, you know, in this whole thing, Rick, what surprises me is what NDSU is paying a year in rent to play at the Fargo Dome. That number was surprising. It's only $165,000 a year.
3: Yeah. I mean, and when we put this vote through, they should have did not just Fargo residents for getting the center thing put in. Why didn't they do Cass County?
0: Are you talking about for the convention center?
3: When they did the convention center for the dome.
0: Yeah.
3: Cass County, because you look at all the outside people that support and come up there. And I tell you, not all the money's coming out of Fargo.
0: And I believe, let me look it up. There was, because that came up, and there was a specific reason due to state century code or laws that why they couldn't. I'll look it up. But because there was a lot of people said, why didn't the whole county get a vote on this?
1: Because they would use the facility.
0: Let me look that up, Rick. I'll look that up. But I'm maybe it's time, if the Fargo Dome needs all this work. And you don't want to lose that Fargo Dome because, you know, you're not going to build another stadium for NDSU.
3: No, absolutely not.
0: Maybe it's time that the city leaders commission sit down and say, okay, maybe we want to rethink this downtown convention center and maybe we should look at the Fargo Dome up there.
3: Yeah, and I mean, they put on great events when they can get the shows in.
0: Yep.
3: Also, the people have to understand, the Fargo Dome has been at a very reasonable price for a long time, but their costs and everything have went up. Why do you think everything else has went up?
0: Yeah, no, you're right. You make good points.
1: And I'm sure I'm about to piss off some team makers and a few other people, but let me just clue you into something. You've moved up to subdivision football now. This is a whole different story. Your days of getting $27, $30 bison tickets are over.
0: Yeah, exactly. Hey, Rick, appreciate the phone call. 701. Ronnie, I don't know what I did here. I just locked in two lines. Thanks, Rick. Appreciate it. Dump Rick so I can go to the next one here. I don't know what I did. Hang on, callers.
1: All right, Rick helped us out.
0: Steven Breckenridge, you're coming up. Hang on. Caller, you're up. Jay Thomas Show. I don't know why I hit that line, so I don't know who this is. And I can't.
4: Hello?
0: Yeah, you're up. Go ahead. For some reason, I grabbed you when I was talking to Rick. I hit the wrong button, so you're coming on cold. What's up?
4: All right, sorry about that. Jim from Fargo.
0: Hey.
4: Here we go again. You know, I've been out of Minnesota for almost 20 years now, and thankfully, I didn't want to pay for a stupid stadium in Minnesota that those suckers got sucked into paying for. It's such an easy fix for me. Whenever this Fargo Dome thing comes up, why don't they sell the naming rights to the place, just like they sold the field, and there's your money.
0: That's what
4: I don't get it. Why is it so hard? Why come after the taxpayers right away?
0: And we don't know if they're coming after, because I don't know if they have to come to the city for that $22 million or where they get it, but we find out that NDSU sits on a $500 million endowment.
1: Right.
0: I don't know if they can tap that, rework a deal out with them, or like I've been saying, naming rights, man. Just sell the naming rights to the place.
1: Yeah.
4: Or, Jay, maybe you know something about this. I've been wondering about this legacy fund. And I know the sacred legacy fund. You can't touch the legacy fund. But what about the interest we're making off the money from the legacy fund? Why can't they borrow against it? It's just the interest. And I said borrow, which means whoever's going to borrow it, city, county, whatever, can pay it back.
1: Well, that's a sore subject, considering we're about to have a special session regarding a military museum.
0: Legacy fund, what can be touched is the interest off the principal. But we got a problem coming up here, I believe it's on the November ballot, this paying for school lunches.
1: Yes.
0: That would have to come out of the legacy fund at the tune of, what is it,
1: 168 million or something?
0: Biennium?
1: Yeah.
0: And it has to be, and it's in the Constitution, which means if they don't take it out of the legacy fund, they have to take it out of somewhere else. But it is a mandatory, has to be done. Now, just name the place. Sell the naming rights. Just sell the naming rights. Steve Breckenridge, Jay Thomas Show.
6: Hey, I want to switch back to your topic on the beef. I heard that lady about the local beef.
0: Yeah.
6: Say, check out this website. It's like demandusabeef.org.
0: What is it?
6: ORG. 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
0: Demandusabeef.org. Okay.
6: So, and then RCAF USA, R as in the letter, CAF USA. And there will be links on both. All sites too.
0: Is that a dot? Is that a dot org too? That RCAF.
6: You know what? I'll check that one out.
0: I'll Google it.
6: But yeah, they're for the small producer and the small processor and stuff like that. And then you can find out. Yeah, keep up to date on the hot button issues on the beef situation there. So yeah, just thought I'd throw that out if folks are looking for. Beef. I mean, we definitely support all sluggers when our freezers run low and stuff that we don't make.
0: Yeah.
6: So, yeah, definitely support local when you can.
0: Exactly. And from what people were emailing me yesterday and today, if you're going local or, you know, all sluggers, whatever it might be, the prices are, they're sometimes cheaper than what you're getting in the grocery store, and you're getting from ranch to table.
6: Right, right. I mean, yeah, we moved out to a rural area a couple years ago, and there's quite a few more farmers or people with cattle than you expect in this Wilkin County here, you know, area. So, and it's great to know and great to find that out and stuff, you know. Just wanted to get that in. And
0: appreciate that, Steve. Appreciate you listening to Breckenridge. I got to cut you off because I got a hard break.
1: Well, and again, it's a choice. I mean, if you want to go to major corporate monstrosity and get your beef, then that's what you're looking at. But you could make beef or get beef from a local producer.
0: And like I said, my meat soldiers out there, get ready to run, because when you hear what all songs are doing tomorrow, it's unbelievable.
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25: Iran strikes back. On Lisa Brady, Fox News. Iran's Revolutionary Guard claiming to be targeting a U.S. base in Jordan after U.S. airstrikes on Iranian military sites near the Strait of Hormuz, the second round of attacks since the weekend.
26: President Trump says the strikes are in response to Iran attempting to drop mines in the Strait of Hormuz and launching 8 missiles at a U.S. base in Jordan. In a social media post, the president says if Iran retaliates for the very justified attack, they will be hit again at a much harder and higher level. He also warns the biggest attack of them all is waiting in the wings, and when it's over, there will be very little left of the Islamic Republic of Iran. The trading of strikes this week ended a weeks-long lull in military operations. The Trump administration has focused on new economic pressure against Iran.
25: Fox's Jared Halpern at the White House. Again, there are reports Iran is retaliating and that a U.S. strike hit a house hosting a wedding, leading to deaths and injuries. No independent confirmation of that or the reports of a U.S. base in Jordan being targeted again. The jury at the Lindsey Clancy murder trial is due back for a fifth day of deliberations tomorrow. They continue today, even after telling the judge they could not reach a unanimous decision over the killing of Clancy's 3 children. Closing arguments in Utah at a hearing on whether Tyler Robinson should stand trial for the killing of Charlie Kirk nearly 1 year ago. Utah County Prosecutor Ryan McBride says there's more than enough evidence.
27: Any one of those 4 categories of evidence would provide evidence, certainly probable cause, and possibly proof beyond a reasonable doubt that the defendant is the man who shot Charlie Kirk. And in this case, we have all 4 categories of evidence.
25: The defense has questioned key evidence and the prosecution's claim of political motivation. September begins with a sell-off on Wall Street, the Dow dropping 419 back under 53K as U.S. oil prices surge back over $90 a barrel. 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
25: In a whistleblower report to Congress, an anonymous federal official suggests the Postal Service is rushing to comply with a Trump order for limits on mail-in ballots, warning it could lead to catastrophic problems in November. House Speaker Mike Johnson telling reporters,
16: if you don't want a free and fair election, you should be questioned. And instead of asking Republicans about that, you should go ask the Democrats who are holding all this stuff up.
25: Republicans pushing for steps, including proof of citizenship to vote, as court fights continue over the president's mail-in restrictions. The data center debate lands before lawmakers in California with measures aimed at preventing AI infrastructure from straining the state's utility systems.
17: The California state legislature passing bills that include requiring data centers to report energy and water use to government agencies, to undergo environmental impact reviews, and for the facilities to have separate electricity rates so costs aren't passed on to Californians.
18: The president has a let it rip mindset. He's not doing the industry any service by completely turning his back on public opinion, public sentiment, even his own party. It's a bipartisan issue now. Concerns about water use and the socialization of costs.
17: California Governor Gavin Newsom addressing President Trump advocating for data centers. The president taking to Truth Social Monday to say communities opposing them risk becoming backwards and poor.
25: Fox's Christian Goodwin. Three Florida cities dominate a list of best cities for retirement.
19: This year, Orlando, Florida tops Wallet Hub's top five cities for retirees, followed by Miami and Tampa. Then Scottsdale, Arizona, Casper, Wyoming, and Atlanta. Wallet Hub selected Orlando for the top of the list, partly because Florida has no income, estate, or inheritance tax, and it has music venues, fishing facilities, art galleries, and adult volunteer activities. It also has the fourth best hospitals for geriatrics in the nation.
25: Fox's Jenny Cosola. I'm Lisa Brady. This is Fox News.
20: Clouds will continue to increase through the evening hours, and we can't rule out an isolated shower in the far southern valley into the southern lakes country, with temperatures slowly falling off into the 70s. And then we'll have cloudy skies overnight tonight with lows in the upper 50s. And more sunshine returns for your Wednesday with highs in the mid-80s. A slight chance of a storm or two Wednesday night, and then temperatures remain in the mid to upper 80s on Thursday with a few scattered storms. From the WDAY Radio Skywatch Weather Center, I'm Chief Meteorologist Dean Wysocki.
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0: So I checked out that, John, in a car, you're first on the phone. Hang on, buddy. So I checked out that website that Steve from Breckenridge called us about.
1: Yeah. Is it the usbeef.org?
0: Yeah, the site is usabeef.org.
1: Ah, gotcha.
0: Fantastic. It says demand U.S. meat. Barry Gibb, by the way, today, 80. You can search by city, by county, by state. So I just popped in North Dakota, and it gives you all the information, the company, where they're at, the phone number, town they're in, the shipping options, pickup options.
1: It's very fantastic. Nice. Yeah.
0: Yeah. It's quite a feeling. Let's see. You got, like, this example, Rocky Run Ranch. That's out in Wells County, Bowdoin. There's just a shipping. You got local pickup, local delivery. Here's one in Velva, McHenry County. Efforts Key Ranch, local pickup, local delivery, statewide shipping. So you just punch in wherever you're at. That way you know you're getting good quality USA meat, man. Yeah. USA beef. John, thanks for hanging on. Jay Thomas Show. What's up, John?
3: Hey, I had a question when you brought up how much NDSU was paying for rent.
0: Yeah.
3: And I got to thinking, as a landlord, so to speak,
0: mm-hmm. Sure.
3: I have no clue what the dome rents for an event, but is NDSU getting a great price, or are they paying too much?
0: Well,
3: keep in mind, they only use it about 6 months or 6 days a year. Well, and what does it cost to rent the dome for a day for another show or event?
0: I can find out here real quick. I can find out quick, John.
3: I'm just curious.
0: Yeah, I'll look it up for you. But no, the Fargo Dome Authority Vice President David Supas.
1: Yeah.
0: He says in the Forum article, now this is what he's saying. He's saying the $165,000 that NDSU pays a year in rent to play in the Fargo Dome is significantly lower than what should be charged. Well, that's what is up the article that should say in the article. Okay, then tell us what the fee should be. What should it be?
3: That was my only question. I wasn't disputing that. Yeah. It was probably way less.
0: Yeah. Let's hold on here. Hang on here, John. Let me look real quick here. I can ask real quick. What does it cost to rent the Fargo Dome out for an event? Let's see what I get for an answer here. It's a good question.
1: Yeah, and you would think now, I mean, I don't know anything about these things, but you would think, you know, because the dome is utilizing the entire facility, all the upper-level seats, all this stuff for a football game, you would not be using anything but the floor, let's say, for the Boat and Marine Products show. Yeah,
0: depending on the size of your event, $150 to $300, that's just for a small meeting room. But if you want to rent out the entire main arena floor, it's up to tens of thousands of dollars, it says. And that's really all it gives.
3: Okay. And I was just curious because I've done many events there where everything has been used, up, down, mm-hmm. whatever. We either put boats up on top or we put whatever, and sure. It was all used. And I was just curious what that cost per time versus what NDSU, and if it's significantly more, NDSU needs to come up and mm-hmm. at least pay what everybody else pays
0: and
3: for the whole facility.
0: Yeah, and we don't know, you know, we got to find out, does NDSU pay other fees to the city of Fargo for the Fargo Dome? Correct. Other than just the rent? Do they kick in for any maintenance? Do they kick in, you know,
1: tailgating lots?
0: There's some stuff missing here.
3: Without knowing all the particulars, but it was just one of those things that came to my mind.
0: Now, good question.
3: Using something for the home games, of course, and I'm assuming they have to pay for putting the turf in and take it out and all of that stuff. But if that's not part of it, that's got to be an expensive ordeal also. So, I mean, there are all sorts of things that we don't know, so we're making a statement about something without having all the particulars.
0: Well, the statement, I think, the big statement we're making in all this is we know that the Fargo Dome needs these upgrades. They got to have it done. You can't have the Fargo Dome turn into what happened at the Civic Center, for one thing.
3: That's a fact.
0: Yeah,
3: it
0: needs
3: to collect enough money.
0: It does. And the other thing is you can't go to the taxpayers and ask for 22 million. It's just not going to fly.
1: And in all fairness to the Bison fans, the upgrades there, I think, are going to benefit the university and the level that they now play at also.
0: Mm-hmm. Yeah, exactly. All good questions.
3: And they're playing, they are not up to the level that they have just joined, is what a lot of people said before they got became FBS. So, you know, anything that can be there for an upgrade is going to help them.
0: Yeah, exactly.
3: No question about that.
0: I don't know if you noticed it, John, or not, and Ronnie, we're watching the game Saturday, and I don't know. Maybe they need to make that press box a little bigger, because the three commentators for CBS Sports were jammed together.
1: Looked like they were in a bathroom.
0: Like they were having a romantic get together. I mean, they were just jammed. It's like, holy smokes, might want to make some more room in there for if you're going to have, you know, you can have as many commentators.
1: Well,
0: in the box.
1: That's what we call in the business an intimate broadcast.
0: That was a very intimate broadcast. Yeah, yeah. Love it.
3: But we don't look very good on national TV either.
0: Yeah, we got to fix that too.
3: It should be fixed. Yeah. I totally agree with you.
0: Thanks, John. Appreciate it. Although we did look good football wise on the national TV.
1: We did. I thought
0: all the questions John had were good questions.
1: I thought the broadcast on CBS Sports, at least the pieces that I saw of it, I was there live, but the pieces I saw were great. And then we had college football royalty in the house. Chip Kelly, former Notre Dame and other head coach, was on the game broadcast from the Dome.
0: Oh, geez, I wish I would have known that. I love those guys. I have no idea who the hell those guys are. Hey, our buddy Dana, you're up, Jay Thomas Show.
4: Hey, way to go on following through on the beef problem.
0: Yes.
4: And then on the cool thing, we've been trying to get cool since the 80s, and it just doesn't happen. So let's do this. You know, all you people out there, if you can't buy a quarter of beef because you can't afford it, talk to your neighbors and friends. Mm-hmm. Talk to these butcher plants. They'll gladly split it up for you any way you want.
0: Oh. Yep.
4: And then instead of buying beef that sat on a ship for a month and a half or whatever, and it's got screw worm and whatever, you get the best meat in the world.
0: Yep, there you go. What is the? Oh, get in here.
1: Are we being invaded?
0: I'm being invaded by.
1: I thought that happened last. Yeah, right. Yeah.
0: Hey, Dane, appreciate the phone call. Yeah. Jason, you're up. Jay Thomas Show. Those cameras aren't on, buddies. We're not like you. We don't have a TV show.
1: Yeah, we don't have a
0: heading.
1: Big timey hour on national television.
0: Hey, Jason, you're up. Jay Thomas Show.
6: Right on. Hey, thanks for letting me talk here for a second. I love the topic of the Dome.
0: Yeah.
6: Let's dream big, gang.
0: Okay.
6: Let's. Fargo is bigger than Green Bay.
0: Mm-hmm.
6: You add Moorhead, West Fargo, we're considerably bigger. We love football. Let's take some legacy fund money and maybe buy a pro team. Build a stadium that holds double what we got now, maybe 60,000. Kill all the birds with one stone.
0: Do you know that?
6: I bet you we'd get Jacksonville for a steal.
0: Do you know?
6: You know what I mean?
0: A couple years ago, when the Twins were, was it a couple years ago, Ronnie, when the Twins were up for sale?
1: When they were going to be contracted?
0: I was just jokingly. I said, you know what? If you want to invest that legacy fund money, why don't we just buy the Twins? People lost their minds. I wasn't serious.
1: You could get them for a pretty cheap price, probably.
0: Yeah, exactly. Yeah. Well.
6: I really think it would go. I mean, we could be the second team in the NFL that's quote state owned, you know, or co-op owned, you know.
0: Well, you got
1: they're shareholders, Jason.
7: So Jason. First of all, Jason, I should say, long time no talk. Like, I don't know what I did to this guy, but he used to call into my show. Clearly, he's so consumed. He
0: works in the morning and he has the afternoons off.
1: Yeah.
7: Did you fire us in favor of Jay, or what happened there, Jason?
6: Well, I'm on the other side of the fence now. I work in the day, believe it or not. I'm actually living in the daylight again. So, no, nothing personal.
1: He's a day walker now.
7: Last time I checked, I'm on the air between 11 and 2. Isn't that daytime? I don't know. Anyway. I think it's fine.
6: Right,
7: but do me a favor, call in. Jason's one of the best callers we ever had. Great, mm-hmm. great wisdom there. I heard him say what he said, and I 100% agree. I just walked by the studio, and I normally give Jay a friendly wave.
0: Yeah, he was giving me the your number one wave.
7: And he waves me in. But anyway, I think the idea of dreaming big for the Bison and a facility is a really good idea.
0: Yeah.
7: Where you threw me off as the legacy fund. The legacy fund, everybody wants their mitts on the legacy fund.
0: Yeah, they do.
7: The legacy fund, and by the way, I was on the original committee that helped get that passed.
0: Really?
7: And it was Bob Harms, Ron Ness, there's a handful of people that went out and made the case to the people in North Dakota that said, we're going to take the top 30% off of every oil revenue that the state has coming, and we're going to put it in a rainy day fund.
0: No.
7: Well, rainy day funds aren't rainy day funds if you raid them.
0: Well,
7: school launches should come from that. Why do we do this from that? Why do we do that from that? So here's my deal. Big idea, big stadium. We don't need government money.
0: Okay. How do you do it?
7: Trust me on this one thing.
0: Okay.
7: The checkbooks in this three-state region and in Bison Nation will have more than enough money to build any stadium. They ought to exit the Fargo Dome as soon as possible because the Fargo Dome thinks they're a bigger deal than the Bison are.
0: Okay.
7: And the Fargo Dome management right now has basically told me that to my face. You know, I had a conversation with Rob Sobolik. I'm like, you got to fix that place. You got to get going. You got to get a
0: facility fixed.
7: You got to get a facility worthy of the of this program and where it's going. He basically said they're a bad tenant. They don't pay enough. They don't blah blah blah blah blah. I'm like, dude, you know I'm on the radio and you're telling me all this stuff.
0: That's probably why he told you that.
7: I couldn't have been dissing them anymore. And I'm like, you know what? If I'm the Bison, and by the way, Matt Larson is a big thinker.
0: Mm-hmm.
7: John Glover is a big thinker.
0: Okay.
7: We had David Cook as a big thinker, and now Marshall Stewart, I believe, is going to be there as well. We at Rick Berg, you know, you take all these people, get them in a room, they'll figure this out. My big dream, downtown stadium. Downtown stadium.
1: Hey, downtown Fargo? Why does it got to be downtown?
0: What the hell does everything have to be downtown?
7: Can I have an idea or no?
0: Yeah, you can, but you can
7: this is a three-minute idea. Of course you can. You can shoot all. I want a downtown because we're going to make downtown great again. We got the Civic Center coming. Put it on the river. Think Target Field, U.S. Bank Stadium, our version of it. There's my dream big, Jason. What do you think?
0: No.
3: Yeah, you know, and true story, you know, I hate to say you could use Island Park, but I know that would give people up an
0: island. Oh.
3: Anything east of, west of 10th Street, you know, I'm right there, you know, that kind of, I could see it.
7: I think one of the reasons that the Brujala did not get the convention center thing is because between Brujala and basically, I don't know, the edge of the NDSU campus downtown is a dumpster fire.
0: No.
7: I mean, it could all go away and nobody would know the difference.
0: And that's where you put the stadium.
7: Yeah. You have all that green field.
0: Or what is that big property down there that's been sitting abandoned for years? It was an old steel or whatever place.
7: Yeah, there's another one, Mid-America Steel.
0: Mid-America Steel. That city's had that for how many years?
7: Sitting on it.
0: And that's a lot of property.
1: So what devil's advocate here, what's the environmental cost? Is there anything to clean up in that area?
7: Maybe.
0: There is.
7: That's why the city owns it, I think.
0: There is, but if you're talking big like this, where you're going to put in a big stadium, those are big, heavy hitters that are worth a lot of money. So so doing a cleanup for, let's say it's, you know, $50 million to clean it up, in the scheme of things, that's really nothing.
1: Just ask New Jersey. They were able to do it in a matter of months.
0: Well, yeah, they cleaned up all the bodies.
1: Yeah,
7: anybody been to Bricktown in Oklahoma City?
0: No.
7: Unbelievable.
0: Been to Oklahoma City, but not Bricktown.
7: Yeah, Bricktown. I mean, downtown Minneapolis. For the most part, downtown Minneapolis is a dumpster fire joke. It's pretty darn cool around U.S. Bank Stadium.
0: Yeah, but...
7: You know, they found, and Target Field used to be until it... But think downtown Fargo. Yeah. It has the elements already. The Civic Center's coming. Put that stadium downtown, and we're going to be on ESPN more than we know.
0: Why don't you put it in West Fargo?
1: And here's the thing I will agree with Scott on. Having been to numerous games at what I believe is still the pinnacle at Ralph Engelstad Arena, I mean, that facility is absolutely immaculate.
0: Jay,
1: and
0: appreciate
1: impressive.
0: The phone call. I got to get everybody else on here.
1: So, I mean, if we were to do something like that with football, it would be something.
7: All right, I'm going to
0: put it in West Fargo.
7: I dropped it. Well,
0: hang on, callers. Mike, you're going to be next.
7: West Fargo would win big. Harwood would win big. Horace would win big. Dilworth, everybody wins big when you bring that amount of people to a metropolitan area.
0: Yep.
7: Now, could you greenfield it in West Fargo like many stadiums are and put it somewhere? Sure. But I'm saying the charm is around. You can't recreate charm. They've done a pretty good job in West Fargo of doing it with...
0: Damn right we did.
7: You know, where the West Fargo VFW and all that is.
0: Yeah, Cheyenne Street.
7: But it's not easy. You know, when you're building it around that, you just, I think...
0: Let me ask you, so how much land would you need to build a stadium this size?
7: That's a Rick Berg question.
0: Okay.
7: Above my pay grade. Some developer would be able to tell you. The Almendakers at Kilbourne would be able to tell you.
0: We have a lot of... We still have a lot of land at the Red River Valley Fairgrounds, right off the interstate.
7: You're right. I mean, not enough for this, I don't think, but you're thinking the right way. I think also, you know, when you talk about the amount of land you need for it, that's another thing. Downtown, a lot of that is there where you just need the stadium, where other places you'd have to build. Here's my vision. The biggest game of the year is coming on, and you see those cameras from ESPN swoop over, you know, Candlestick Park and the water and the skyline and the, you got to think the beauty of it. Can you build the beauty somewhere else? Yes.
0: Yeah.
7: But put it in the core and then everybody else wins. I'm gone.
0: Is that what
7: I'm stupid.
0: Is that what you're telling me I was number one about NDSU, the Fargo Dome?
7: No, number one show.
0: Oh, well, that's the wrong finger.
1: Well, I mean, if you look, you can look to the University of Minnesota. They got, Huntington Bank Stadium.
0: No state involved.
1: Right, exactly.
0: Saying this is all private money brought in.
1: Yeah.
0: Man, Scott's like
1: huge. That's an interesting idea.
0: Yeah. Mike, you're up. Jay Thomas Show.
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8: Great show.
0: Thank you.
8: Hey, the topic I got right now, though, is isn't the Fargo Dome built on NDSU property?
0: Here's how it works. So this is crazy, and I don't, I this, because this all happened way before.

0: Allegiant Stadium, parking's only $10. Okay, but wait till you get inside Allegiant Stadium and you pay those prices.
1: Yeah, yeah, they got everything at that Allegiant Stadium, yeah.
0: So, yeah, it's probably going to be a little bit more expensive.
1: Yes, yeah.
0: Another email, Jay asked, oh, this must have been for Scott, I just saw this, ask him if it wouldn't have been better to spend the tax dollars as it came in to fix infrastructure rather than waiting till all the decrepit roads and bridges increased tenfold to replace or repair.
1: Which I think they're replacing every single one of this year. So.
0: Another email, Jay, I'm so glad you did the research so you know how to put it in perspective. Excellent comments, and thank you so very much for listening to WDAY Radio. Okay. Let's see. Jay, the Dome site is owned by NDS. Yeah, we've already talked about that. And it goes on. They may have something to do with its rent price, meaning NDSU, because they own the land.
1: Yeah, it could be that an could agreement be, that could they have worked been part out. Of it, yeah.
0: Let's see. I like this. Jay, Sun Stewart would be a great band to book at the Fargo Dome. I have no clue who that is.
1: Who the heck is that?
0: And then they end with this. Vote no on Wards.
1: And here's the thing. I mean, you've had both people.
0: Emailer said Scott was doing that to piss me off.
1: He heard you were listening.
0: Oh, I love it. That's funny. Hey, Irene, you're up. Jay Thomas Show.
2: Hi, thanks for taking my call, Jay.
0: Thanks for listening.
2: This is something that I've thought and observed for 60 years since I was a 10-year-old little girl. Mm-hmm. Fargo is always trying to be a mini Minneapolis.
0: Yep.
2: And it hasn't stopped. I was away for 25 years in Minneapolis doing social work, came back in 2010, same deal. Number two, building the Civic Center, rebuilding that downtown, and then now this additional suggestion. Where would the parking go?
0: Well, that's my thing. Your egress, because you're going to need a tunnel. I don't know how much land that Mid-American Steel land is, but you're going to need, Irene, you're right. The parking, depending on how big this facility is. Yeah, it's
1: I mean,
0: you're going to need a lot of real estate.
1: Let's say double the size. I mean, 40,000, 45,000.
2: People have these prospective plans. Is that included when they're speaking of these plans?
0: When you're thinking these plans, you're okay. Hey, we're gonna have to have part, not just room for a building. Okay. Yeah, it's hey, we gotta have part. And but the egress is a thing. Getting in and out of there, you know, you gotta have decent egress.
2: Right.
0: Let's say you build a stadium that holds 25,000 for a football game. Right now, NDSU, I think it's just under 19,000 for football, 25,000 for a concert. You gotta have good egress getting in and out of downtown Fargo, man.
2: Yeah.
0: You know, it's not like a convention center where I'm still concerned about that egress, you know, how you get those people in and out of there. But, you know, you got people coming in at different times of day for conventions and stuff. But when you're doing a concert or a ball game, they're all coming in at the same time.
2: Yeah. Because I live north of 19th Avenue right off of University Drive. And it's a nightmare when they're, you're not taking 19th Avenue out to the highway.
0: No, you are not.
2: You go to Moorhead to get back down to West Acres. I mean, it's ridiculous.
0: By the way, speaking of traffic, it has never been this bad. Right now, traffic on I-29 is backed up from the tri-level all the way south past 32nd Avenue. And it's because of that construction up there.
2: God.
0: Okay. So watch it. Thanks, Irene. Doug, hang on. George, hang on. 427-701-2939.
1: I mean, we're just dreaming big. Like, you know, when you buy a Millionaire for Life ticket tonight. And,
0: tonight?
1: What would happen if you were to win, you know?
0: A buddy of mine was one number off.
1: Really?
0: One number off.
1: That's my wife's. Oh, no kidding. Nice.
0: Yeah, luckiest dude on the planet. Well, one number off.
1: It's my wife saying for me, oh, missed it by just one.
0: Yeah, missed it by that much. All right, 427. More calls, emails. We come back. Jay Thomas Show.
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6: From the Flag Family News Center, I'm Chris Larson. West Fargo police are taking aim at payment fraud. Detectives are deploying specialized detection technology to sweep retail counters and gas pumps for hidden card skimmers or shimmers. Police Chief Pete Nielsen says officers have seen a rise in fraud calls in recent years. Gas pumps are often targeted with internal devices, while checkout counters face physical overlays. Local businesses are urged to register online for police sweeps and staff training. Local spending on surveillance tech is under scrutiny. Records show Fargo and West Fargo paid more than $232,000 combined to license plate reader company Flock Safety last year. While law enforcement cites the tool's effectiveness in solving crime, privacy advocate pushback remains high, especially after Fargo police confirmed 5 downtown cameras featured an automated AI tracking feature, though the department notes that feature is currently turned off. And in Barnes County, 46-year-old Derek Lee Ford of Tennessee is facing felony charges, including terrorizing and reckless endangerment with a dangerous weapon. Deputies arrested Ford Sunday following alleged domestic assault at Faust Park. From the Flag Family News Center, I'm Chris Larson. For more news, head to our website or download our mobile app.
7: People with chronic lower back pain have often tried lots of different things, and most of those things just don't work. And they're searching things that do work. Non-surgical spinal decompression is a type of treatment done with a specialized machine that has very high success rates, and we're lucky to be one of the few clinics in the entire state that has it.
8: I had pain for 6 months, severe pain. 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You can't stand, you can't sit, you can't lay down, you can't sleep. It's just totally aggravating and debilitating. And he explained to me what was going on with my spine. So he knew exactly what to do to get this subsided. Right now, it doesn't bother me at all. I can do everything. I can walk, I can dance, I can work, walk my dog, everything a normal person would do.
7: So whether it's chronic lower back pain, sciatica, knee injuries from running, neck pain, headaches, or shoulder problems, the clinic can help.
9: Clouds will continue to increase through the evening hours, and we can't rule out an isolated shower in the far southern valley into the southern lakes country, with temperatures slowly falling off into the 70s. And then we'll have cloudy skies overnight tonight with lows in the upper 50s. And more sunshine returns for your Wednesday with highs in the mid 80s. A slight chance of a storm or two Wednesday night, and then temperatures remain in the mid to upper 80s on Thursday with a few scattered storms. From the WDAY Radio Skywatch Weather Center, I'm Chief Meteorologist Dean Wysocki.
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20: I shouldn't laugh. Feel sorry for the folks that are stuck in this.
21: Oh, boy.
20: Yeah, dude. I mean, it's... So I'm outside getting a breath of fresh air.
21: Yeah.
20: And everybody's stuck in traffic on I-29 heading south. Everybody's back there honking their horns like the cars aren't going to move any faster. What are you guys honking horns for? But I'm wondering now if there's a breakdown somewhere because there's construction going on. But I just saw in front of the studios aggressive towing coming up the shoulder with their lights on. And then Fargo PD just stopped traffic and let them get in.
21: Oh.
20: So I don't know if there's a car. But, boy, I'm telling you right now, the traffic on I-29, for those of you that have to take that route, if you can find somewhere else to go, take it. because from the tri-level, even past the tri-level
0: and,
20: now.
0: And just looking over your...
20: it's all the weights. I mean, it's going south first.
0: Just looking over your left shoulder, westbound I-94, same story. It is standstill.
20: So you're running into some traffic. Hey, Doug, you're up. Jay Thomas Show.
1: Yeah, Jay, I hit an off-ramp and looked at Onyx Hunt, and that stadium in Minneapolis is on 22.15 acres.
20: Okay, so that's for U.S. Bank?
1: It says Minneapolis Sports Complexes. It's down, and what I was looking at was down in the area where the stadium is at.
20: Okay.
1: That's the taxpayers, or the name of the company that owns the property.
20: All right, that's got to be U.S. Bank Stadium. That's a lot of real estate. So I'm thinking,
1: yes, Scott,
20: I'm thinking Scott's downtown dream just got. Although now well, U.S. Bank Stadium, let's be honest, I mean, they hold 60,000+.
0: Exactly.
20: But still, even if you needed 10 acres, that's a lot of real estate in downtown Fargo.
1: You ain't gonna get it.
20: Yeah. Boy, Scott's getting hammered too, Doug. I'm getting the emails and messages. People want to know, is Scott drunk or what the hell is he thinking? It's like, well, he's did dream big.
0: We're dreaming big.
20: Dream big, baby. Yeah. Thanks, Doug. Appreciate it. Hey, Dustin, you're up. Jay Thomas Show.
22: Hey, Jay, I heard you. So you got three accidents going on. You got one to the left right before the bridge on 32nd by your studio. You got one accident to the right just before the bridge, and then one accident right after the bridge. Three different fender benders.
20: Oh, man, right on the interstate?
22: Yeah, I'm stuck in it right now.
20: Oh, my God. Yeah, you should see Aggressive Towing should be coming by any minute, so I'm quite sure there'll be some more.
22: Yeah, that's right. But, hey, but there's a truck driver doing a solid, so you got all the people trying to pass in the left lane and then wait till the last minute to get into the right lane. But he's sitting in the middle of the two lane, so they can't keep doing that.
20: Good.
22: That's off to that guy.
20: Yeah, people taking, yeah, kudos.
22: All right, Jay, that's
20: Tim.
22: All I got.
20: Hey, be safe out there. Have fun in that traffic jam, Dustin. So we got three fender benders. That ain't helping with the construction.
0: Yeah, this traffic update brought to you by Aggressive Towing.
20: Brought to you by Aggressive Towing and Dustin, who's caught in it. Jay, the Fargo Dome is a dump and has been a dump for at least 25 years. The so-called suites in there look like concrete air raid bunkers. And the only part of that that looks clean is the lobby. They should have sold the naming rights decades ago. I don't understand why they didn't do that. Then maybe it would have at least been kept up a little better and wouldn't be such an embarrassment. Lastly, supposedly NDSU football is the main tenant for the Fargo Dome, but they only use it approximately 6 or 7 times a year. You can't make a profit when it's not being used. In contrast, Ball Arena in Denver averages over 250 events per year. Well, the Fargo Dome's not only NDSU. It's getting used.
0: Yes.
20: I don't know what the damn answer is, man. Going back to data centers, I need to ask you and Ronnie both this. What are we going to do with this What are we going to do with this data center to stop it, beg them to move it, explain what we can do. Remember, you people know better. Listen, damn it. I'm not saying we know better. We have an opinion. This is talk radio. It's entertainment.
0: Yeah.
20: That's what I'm hired to do, is give my opinion. And I don't know better. And I've said all along, ask questions. But I'm telling you right now, you're not stopping it. You're not. And I understand the frustrations with you not knowing it was coming. And I'm got to believe that that is going to be addressed. I don't know how deep they'll get into it, this special session here in North Dakota. But, you know, when it comes to the NDAs, I understand why companies want NDAs. I get that. But I also understand the people that include myself. Hey, wait a minute. We hire you, elect you, this position. You're supposed to look out for why are we, the taxpayers, not knowing that this stuff is coming? So I wouldn't be crushed if North Dakota said no more NDAs on these big... on these big projects, but we'll see what happens.
0: Right, and that very company has said in subsequent interviews that they are actually moving away from that process as well. They were also very open about the fact that Fargo was initially approached,
20: yep,
0: and then Harwood was approached, And that had some factor play into why it was signed.
20: So somebody sent me what they say is the supposed area where this next data center is going to go.
0: I saw that, yeah.
20: Yeah, out by Castleton. And it's lined out from just east of Castleton, and then it chunks out around Mapleton and then heads all the way up north of Prosper and just south of Newman and then back down. It looks like it's a pretty good chunk of real estate. Jay, where I-29 merges southbound with westbound I-94, they've got three lanes funneling something, as I'm sure you're aware of. Hopefully they do a review or after action report when the construction is done, because this is probably the dumbest road construction merging I've ever seen in my life, and I've lived in Fargo for 35 years. I can't believe the construction this year. I cannot believe how much construction.
0: And you know, the construction...
20: I mean, it's everywhere.
0: I swear to God, there isn't a street that's broken up in this town, but, you know, we said, what was it, 2 years ago? Maybe three, the construction headed eastbound on 94 when those horrific accidents occurred headed toward or out of Moorhead.
20: Yep.
0: Same thing. Like, you need to put up things earlier and have a better defined area if traffic is going through those areas so they know that it's coming and which is the proper direction to go.
20: Another email, Jay, as far as the Fargo Dome goes, I like the idea of naming rights, but I like the idea more of NDSU building a standalone stadium and just letting the city of Fargo have the dome for whatever purposes they want to use it for. What's the city going to do with it? It'll end up like the Civic Center.
0: Yeah, exactly. Fall into disrepair, and that's what'll end up happening to it. Yeah.
20: George, Jay Thomas Show.
2: So, North Dakota's going to try and get free lunch for the kids? In school?
20: What's that?
2: Is North Dakota going to try and get free lunch for kids in North Dakota schools?
0: It's literally on the ballot.
20: It's on the ballot for November, and if it passes, it is in the state's constitution, which then means it is a mandatory funded thing. It can't be, well, we can't afford it for the next couple of years, so we're going to take it away. It's mandatory.
2: I'm on the township board over on the Minnesota side, and we had one of our speakers from down there. And we have so many kids eating, or if it's too much fraud, but there's no way we can keep feeding all these kids in school right now because it's going to break Minnesota, they said.
20: Yeah, well, and this one's going to cost, and I'll be honest, I mean, when this idea first floated, I was on board with it for a long time until you started finding out who was funding the backing of this for this constitutional measure. Then we find out how much money, last time the North Dakota legislator, they moved the poverty line, they put more money into it so more families could get on board, and half that money wasn't even used. So I'm like, okay, this ain't happening.
2: The Minnesota side, we had free and reduced meals.
20: Yeah.
2: And if your school district had a lot of underprivileged or low-income people, the school got more money. Mm-hmm. Well, now they don't get that money anymore, and now for the little schools, because there's no, what's the word they was looking for, that they, for funding, they got to go through the financial statements.
20: Yeah.
2: Now they don't do that, so now we don't get the extra funding for schools.
20: And that's the concern over here in North Dakota, is because to get the federal reimbursement, you sign up for the reduced or free meals. And what the concern is now is that, well, hey, why do I need to waste my time signing up? We're getting free meals anyway. Well, if they don't sign up, then there's no federal reimbursement coming in for the state. So they could cost even more.
2: One of the things on the Minnesota side, there was illegal immigrants here, and they had to go through all the paperwork, and they didn't want to do the paperwork, so they were paying for it. Yep. Well, now when everybody gets free, they're not doing the paperwork, and all these kids are having free meals.
20: Yep.
2: And you know, in Minneapolis, there's a lot of wealthy people making six, seven figures, and their kids eat free too.
20: No, it'd be here. Yep, same thing in North Dakota. Yep.
2: But the kids over there, you know, I shouldn't say the rich kids. They don't eat in the school anyway. I mean, they just drive their Lamborghini up to the restaurant or something for dinner.
20: I don't know. Charge. Wow. First, I don't know how many kids are driving Lamborghinis.
0: Yeah.
20: Let's see. I'm just checking some Scott's big dream. Okay, so the Fargo Dome.
0: Yes.
20: Fargo Dome sits on over 50 acres of land. Mm-hmm. On the campus of North Dakota. Now,
0: go on.
20: Total land area is 50 acres. The building alone, that is a 466,000 square feet. So now that over 50 acres, that would be the building, the parking, and there's probably extra land. See, this one I'm not understanding because it says Fargo Dome sits on over 50 acres of land on the campus of NDSU State University, North Dakota State University. So are they including the university on that?
0: Maybe.
20: So that's what I'm wondering.
0: Yeah.
20: Let's see. Okay. So an NFL stadium building typically takes up about 10 to 30 acres of land, while the entire property with parking and plazas can span up to 300 acres of land.
0: Yeah, and I can see what, now this is very grandiose, but I can see what Scott is suggesting. You take Seattle, for example. Seattle, basically, their stadium in a city area, and then they built a small city with shops, restaurants, things around it.
20: Yeah.
0: So the stadium kind of was the centerpiece.
20: So, yeah, it's all right. I just did some more digging here, and it looks like, yeah, that over 50 acres, that's for the Fargo Dome.
0: Yeah. And that was.
20: Yeah, that can't be right. That can't be 50 acres of land. Is that 50 acres?
0: Yeah, that's, I don't know.
20: Somebody out there smarter than what I'm looking up should be able to answer that. There's got to be somebody. Let's see. I'm just checking, make sure I'm caught up on all our emails. Tomorrow, Big Game James live from All Soggers Veterans Boulevard location.
0: Yes.
20: And he's out there from what? Is he going 2 to 5 or 3 to 5?
0: Yeah, I got
20: 2 to 5. Two to five.
0: Yeah. And in addition.
20: So tomorrow, we've been talking about this, teasing it. We haven't told you what it is, and we're not going to tell you until Big James hits my show at about 2:05 tomorrow. All Soggers has got an unbelievable deal, and it's only gonna go from 2 until 7 o'clock tomorrow. Right. It will be at all Soggers locations. You're not gonna believe this deal, so get ready to get to All Soggers tomorrow.
0: Yeah, and I can see, as far as college football is concerned, there's a lot, you know, that's part of the reason Minnesota did what they did on campus stadium. I mean, that's, it's great aesthetics, all of that kind of stuff. There's a lot of colleges that are attempting to do those types of things to enhance the game day experience. Yeah.
20: How many acres is Mid-America Steel property in downtown Fargo? Let's see if we can get an answer here. Hang on, callers. That's 14 acres. That ain't going to be enough.
0: No.
20: That ain't going to do it. That ain't going to. Oh, Jason's calling back.
0: Looks that way.
20: All right, he must know some more on this segment. Jason, what's up?
3: Hey, man. Sorry to double call here. I just looked it up.
20: Okay.
3: You're not going to like this, gang, but Lindenwood Park, let's doze it. It's 89 acres.
20: Let's doze it. Linden.
0: All right. Hate mail coming in 3, 2, 1. Yeah.
20: Lindenwood. How many acres?
3: 89.
20: Lindenwood Park, 89,
0: yeah.
20: 89
0: all the,
20: acres.
0: All the green space and tree people in Fargo pissed off in 3, 2, 1.
20: There it is.
3: Boom. Yeah.
20: That's yeah, mowed down Lindenwood Park.
0: Oof.
20: Let's see. It says, Jay, you've got my vote. Kudos. Vote for what? I don't know what that email means. For what? Mowing down Lindenwood Park and putting
0: are
20: in a
0: you
20: stadium?
0: Running for land, man?
20: No,
0: you know.
20: I wonder if it's referring to what Jason just said about Lindenwood Park. Oh, well, while you're tearing parks down, hey, how much land is Island Park sitting
0: right
20: on,
0: right? How much land you got?
20: Yeah. Mowed down Lindenwood Park.
0: Just like those two guys at the end of Vacation. All of it, boy.
20: Just yeah. All of it. How much you got? How much? All of it, boy. Does your sheriff know about this?
0: Yeah.
20: I am the sheriff. Well, while we're mowing stuff down, any other suggestions?
0: Right.
20: Yeah. All right. What else you got? Don Kinsler, Lawn and Garden Radio tomorrow. There'll be another short version because there ain't a whole lot of lawn and gardening going on.
0: You got a special deal for folks who are interested in a CDL tomorrow.
20: NDSCS is going to be here. They've got this really cool rig. We're going to have it at the last cruise night of the summer, September, West Fargo. It's a simulator where you can go in, and it's going to be open to the public at cruise night. You can go in there and try to drive a semi, and I think other vehicles too. But, you know, I mean, on top of, you know, with what just happened, was it yesterday?
0: Yes.
20: With 270 trucking.
0: Sean Duffy shut them down.
20: Shut them down.
0: Shut it down.
20: Said, nope, this ain't happening. We never did get to that today, but we will get to that tomorrow. And I think they're going to keep going on this, too. I don't think they're done. Were they doing, like, some surprise inspections on, like, 400 places? And they shut 270 of them down immediately. It was that bad. So we'll hit that tomorrow on the program as well. All right, I've got
0: 30 seconds.
20: You got 30 seconds, Jerry. Go.
4: Lindenwood won't work because it sits entirely in the floodplain. And the Fargo Dome's already flooded twice, so we know what would happen.
0: What about the diversion?
20: Yeah, the diversion, Jerry. The diversion.
4: Yeah, but that diversion's only going to stop water from 40 feet.
20: We're never going to.
4: Lindenwood would still mostly be underwater.
20: We're never going to flood again. Thanks, buddy. I got to go. I'm out of time, man. Can't believe you're so good. All right, man. Got to go back tomorrow, too.
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12: Iran retaliates. I'm Lisa Lacerra, Fox News. Tehran firing missiles and drones at U.S. interests in the Middle East, with its Revolutionary Guard claiming to target a U.S. military base in Jordan, though Jordan's military says most of those were intercepted. This coming after the U.S. launched strikes on Iran.
13: A variety of different targets being hit. This appears to be a medium-range target list for the United States, trying to decrease the threats toward vessels in this critical waterway and also retaliate for the attack on U.S. forces earlier this week.
12: Fox's Trey Yinks in Tel Aviv. This new round of strikes ended a week-long lull in any military operations, with the administration focusing on economic pressure. The jury in the Lindsey Clancy trial will resume deliberations tomorrow morning after 4 days without a verdict. The Massachusetts woman is accused of strangling her 3 children in 2023.
14: It is interesting to note that they went back after sending that note that they were deadlocked, and they spoke for another 6 hours. And instead of perhaps sending in another note saying they wanted more time, or that they are still in an impasse, it's interesting that they've decided to go back for the night. I mean, it implies that they're still working through this to see if they can reach a unanimous decision one way or the other.
12: Fox's Brian Yenis in Plymouth. Clancy has admitted to the killings, but claims postpartum psychosis drove her actions, while prosecutors say she knew what she was doing. Tropical storm Edward has made landfall along the Texas-Louisiana border after picking up strength in the Gulf, setting off flood warnings. Maximum sustained winds now at about 60 miles per hour.
15: As far as rainfall goes, we could see 3 to 5 inches of rain, but even more so if you're further inland.
12: Fox Weather's Brandi Campbell in Orange, Texas. Wall Street stocks fell after the latest round of strikes on Iran. The Dow lost 419. The Nasdaq minus 271. The S&P off 54. U.S. oil closed at about $90 for the first time in more than a month. 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
12: Secretary of Homeland Security Marklane Mullen says thousands have been arrested in immigration enforcement actions in New York City in the past month.
0: Homeland Security Secretary Mark Wayne Mullen says those captured during enforcement around New York City were in the U.S. illegally.
1: Over the last 30 days, Operation Rotten Apple has taken over 2,100 criminals off our streets. That's the worst of the worst.
0: New York Governor Kathy Hochul disputes his label of criminal for everyone arrested.
2: No way that number constitutes people who have committed crimes the way we consider a crime in New York State. They consider anybody who crossed the border a criminal. So don't fall for that.
0: The ICE operation ran from late July to late August. In New York City, Tanya J. Powers, Fox News.
12: Employers posted slightly more job openings in July. The Labor Department reports U.S. job openings ticked up to 7.27 million in July from a revised 7.18 million in June. The department's job openings and labor turnover survey also showed layoffs fell, but so did the number of people quitting their jobs, a sign of confidence in their prospects. Three Florida cities topped this year's survey of best places to retire.
3: This year, Orlando, Florida tops Wallet Hub's top five cities for retirees, followed by Miami and Tampa, then Scottsdale, Arizona, Casper, Wyoming, and Atlanta. Wallet Hub selected Orlando for the top of the list partly because Florida has no income, estate, or inheritance tax, and it has music venues, fishing facilities, art galleries, and adult volunteer activities. It also has the fourth best hospitals for geriatrics in the nation. Miami came in second because of its popular activities for retirees. Tampa came in third because it is one of the most tax-friendly cities in the country.
12: Fox's Jenny Casola. I'm Lisa Lacera. This is Fox News.
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16: Clouds will continue to increase through the evening hours, and we can't rule out an isolated shower in the far southern valley into the southern lakes country, with temperatures slowly falling off into the 70s, and then we'll have cloudy skies overnight tonight with lows in the upper 50s, and more sunshine returns for your Wednesday with highs in the mid 80s, a slight chance of a storm or two Wednesday night, and then temperatures remain in the mid to upper 80s on Thursday with a few scattered storms. From the Flag Sky Watch Weather Center, I'm Chief Meteorologist Dean Wysocki.
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0: 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Our number, 877-381-3811. Hello, hello, hello. 877-381-3811. It looks like we've started something that some of you will love and some of you will hate and some of you will, well, you'll just be neutral about it. And that is support for these data centers. You can see there's a counter push taking place against the Luddites and the degrowthers. And people who have legitimate concerns, don't get me wrong, you ought to show up at your zoning board and your local government and tell them what you want and what you don't want. That's fine. That's not what I'm talking about. I'm talking about banning it. Just a flat ban, because that will set us back, you know, decades and decades while the enemy is going forward. We can't have that. I do want new drugs invented and new technologies invented to take care of us in many ways we can't even imagine. And I want our children and grandchildren to benefit from this, too. So even if there's a little inconvenience, and there's not much, in fact, for most people, there'll be none. This is the new industrial revolution. And the pushback is serious. I'm glad I helped start this on Sunday night when everybody was biting their fingernails and even their toenails. Because the Luddites were out, the woke Reich, neo-fascists and isolationists and the rest were all at it. You got to stand up to this stuff. You just do. And we did, and we will, and we're not done. And the President of the United States deserves all the credit in the world. He started this. He's been pushing the funding for it. He knows we're competing against communist China. He knows all the possibilities, the benefits that humanity can receive as a result of AI data centers. He wants to be in front of it. We have a president who is foresighted, who is a statesman, who is a leader, despite the best efforts to try and ruin him. It's like the other day, the Supreme Court finally told the lower courts to knock it off. It was a 5-4 decision, close, because Chief Justice John Roberts, sometimes the man just loses his marbles. I have to be perfectly honest with you. He throws in with the three radicals on the court when it comes to the ballroom. Now, what's interesting is the majority. And by the way, Amy Comey Barrett, to her credit, she was in the majority. The majority said, among other things, that this person of the historic trusts and so forth didn't even have standing. Standing to bring the case. Roberts and the three radical Democrats on the court said, sure she does. Because she's part of the historic trustee and she's used to the White House being the way it is, and she's offended by this, and she feels, damn it, ladies and gentlemen, if that's the new standard for standing, we all have standing all the time. Right? See what I mean, Rich? How can that be standing? You have to have, really, a direct causal damage. Not, you know what? You really damaged me because I'm used to seeing the White House this way, and it's now it's that way. That's not standing. And by the way, if Roberts had his way, you would destroy separation of powers. Ironically, he's saying the White House, the executive branch, is destroying separation of powers by spending money on this project that wasn't approved by Congress. First of all, my understanding is the money is raised by private sources. But even if it's a mix, the president is the executive branch, and he's trying to upkeep the White House. He has to get Congress's permission? I don't think so. Honestly, I don't. It is the White House. It's national security. It's a matter of protecting him and so forth and so on. I think this is really a one-off type situation. There may be others like it or similar to it, but certainly this is a standout situation. Now, that said, what Roberts did here is he would have given the courts enormous power over all these decisions about whether or not you can expand or create a ballroom at the White House. If you give standing to everybody, that means the court can take up whatever it wants. This is the huge problem they have in Israel with their judiciary. There is no standing. They basically just take whatever case is brought to them by Ernie Grabowski or whoever happens to be upset about something, which is ridiculous. That's a Politburo. And we don't want that, do we, America? So congratulations to the majority, which, of course, is under attack by the Democrats who want to destroy it, because when they don't get what they want, they destroy it. That's it. They don't get what they want, they destroy it. If you're not on their side as an individual, they will destroy you, or at least that's the goal. even if you're black or Hispanic or, oh, you're not with us? Okay, destroy him. Destroy her. All right. Isn't talk radio great? I wasn't even going to begin with this. Unfortunately, ladies and gentlemen, I'm going to take you to Dearbornistan, Michigan. Dearbornistan, Michigan. Our friends from memory.org, M-E-M-R-I.org, I told you, one of the great sites that you ought to bookmark for sure. We have a Shia Muslim mosque at Dearbornistan, Michigan. And I need to tell you that I fear that most of these mosques in Dearbornistan, Michigan, what they're doing is they're raising future violent Islamists. I believe this strongly. And that's not the only place. All over the country. Now, the Israelis have warned us about this culture, this indoctrination of young kids, and how it is a poison that spreads into their culture. And now, what are you? Are you a Jew lover? What are you, Netanyahu? What's your problem there? These are facts. And that's why I play you so much of the audio. I don't even play you all of it. I play you more than most. So here is a montage. In Dearbornistan, Michigan, several voices, worshipers, as well as the imam, at the Shia Muslim mosque, one of them anyway. Cut 20, go.
1: We're gathered here today to commemorate the martyrdom of the great leader of our time, Sayyid Ali al-Husayn al-Khamenei, rahmatullahi alayhi.
2: That's we might think this was an attack led by Zionist Jews, but the commander of their mission is the very one who was trying to prove that Adam was not worth prostrating to. Iblis is the one behind the scenes leading their camp, in the shadows lurking, irking, in their symbology, their ideologies, their psychology, their economy, claiming they follow the laws of Moses and Deuteronomy. Iblis is the hidden commander of today's society. Regardless of the stew we put at the desk of the Oval Office, Republican or Democrat, or even if 1,000 elections come to pass, it is clear that this country was built for and built by the Epstein class.
0: Stop. See, the Epstein class, now that's Jews. And what's interesting to me is the Epstein class ought to be Islamists. They're the ones who marry 6- and 9-year-olds and have sex with 9-year-olds. I'm just telling you as it is. The Islamists, they're the ones who sell women into slavery and treat them as sexual objects. The Islamists. So it's not the Epstein class, it's the Abdullah class. That is like the Epstein class. But it's definitely the Abdullah class. Because unlike the Epstein class, which is not a cultural problem, the Abdullah class is a cultural problem. Over 50 majority Muslim countries. Go ahead.
2: Palestine, we live on stolen land when the devil worships.
0: Here we go. We live on stolen land. Now that's pretty funny coming from the Islamists. Every inch of land they have in the Middle East, they stole from Jews and Christians. They stole it all. They took about reparations. They even enslaved more people throughout history than any other people. And they're still enslaving people. In Africa, throughout the Middle East, Southeast Asia. Oh, yeah. Oh, yeah. Go ahead.
2: Reach these shores, and the Zionist-minded Christopher Columbus came to explore, and they genocided
0: the Zionist-minded Christopher Columbus. Why do people come to this country if they hate it so much? And the answer is to conquer it. Now, think this through logically. If they were to succeed, God forbid, are they now occupying land that belonged to us? You see, they're unprincipled, they're irrational, they're vile and violent Islamists. They support violence. They support terrorism. They support slavery. And yet they go on and on and on because they want to appeal to you. Now, why do they do this? Because Khomeini told them to. He told them to use Marxist language, Marxist propaganda when dealing with the West, because it's attractive to the West, the oppressor, the oppressed, and all the rest of it. And all the rest of it. It's very interesting to see almost everybody online now, everybody at the Republican Jewish Committee or conference or whatever, talking about, have you noticed the fusion between the red and the green, between the Marxists and the Islamists? Have you noticed this? It's really, have we noticed it? I think we were the ones who cracked the code originally, no, Mr. Producer? And have talked about it until I'm blue in the face. Yes, we've noticed it. We've tried to expose it. We've talked about it. And I'm glad some of them have picked up on it. Lots more. We'll pick up where we left off in the fantastic town of Dearbornistan, Michigan. A tourist site for all. We'll be right back.
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0: Let us continue, shall we, with the enemy within, the Islamists and their Marxist comrades. We continue with the Sharia Muslim Mosque in Dearbornistan, Michigan. You may not know this, it's part of the United States, but it has much more in common with the Middle East than it does the United States. In fact, the people speaking hate us, all of us, each and every one of you. Cut 20, go.
1: Put the one eye of the devil on their currency to put their plans in full sight. While the Statue of Liberty is actually Lucifer, demonic bearer holding a torch of light.
0: Ah, the Statue of Liberty is Lucifer. Did you know that, Mr. Producer? Well, Lucifer must have transitioned. That's number one. But anyway, go right ahead. It's called Lady Liberty for the ignoramus jihadi there. Go right ahead.
1: And their plan is to dominate every land, regardless of borders, as they state. They want to create a new...
0: Just listen, listen. They speaketh of what they want to doeth. Land. This land doesn't belong to we, the American people. No. Apparently it belongs to them. They don't have to live here, you know. Tell me, what land are they actually indigenous to? Tell me, what is it? I can't think of any. I want you to understand something. I want you to understand something. This is a religion of sorts that was invented 1,400 years ago. Okay? In the 7th century. 1,400 years ago. That claims to be indigenous to the entire Middle East, where Jews first walked the land, and then Christians walked the land. There are no Christian majority countries in the Middle East anymore, not even Christian barely minority countries in the Middle East anymore. The only Jewish majority country is this tiny sliver of land called Israel. And yet they claim that's theirs too. In fact, they claim the holiest site of the Jews, Mount Zion, where they built their temple, Mount, and now claim it's their third holiest site, that belongs to them too. So the occupiers are the Islamists. And they claim everybody else of being an occupier. Now they're in Europe. They're not worried about occupiers now because they seek to occupy. Now they're in Dearborn, Michigan. They're in Paterson, New Jersey. They're in one town after another in our country, almost 4,000 mosques. They hate our country. They hate our Constitution, but they're here in our country using our Constitution and the moron radical Democrat lawyers dressed up as judges for life. Interesting, isn't it? Isn't it amazing how the principles and belief systems can utterly reverse depending on their situation? How is it that the Islamists aren't the occupiers of Egypt, which used to be majority Christian? How is it that they're not the occupiers of Syria, that used to be majority Christian? How is it that they're not the occupiers of Lebanon, that used to be majority Christian? How is it that they're not the occupiers of Iraq, that used to be majority Christian? And I could go on and on. How is it that they have ownership occupation rights to the Holy Land, where the Jewish religion was given birth by God himself 4,000 years ago? I'll be right back.
2: Just hearing the word IRS can make people break out in a cold sweat. No one wants to deal with the IRS, and now you don't have to. The good news is Legal Tax Defense has been successfully negotiating with the IRS for more than 15 years.

0: years. 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
1: 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Fortunately, Attorney General Drew Wrigley and Governor Kelly Armstrong recognize the threat and are doing something about it. Wrigley and Armstrong know we need to protect our children and vulnerable North Dakotans from Kratom, because that's what neighbors do. Thanks to Attorney General Wrigley and Governor Armstrong's leadership, a special session of the legislature is beginning September 2nd to tackle the Kratom crisis head on. 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
2: Iran retaliates. I'm Lee Silicera, Fox News. Tehran firing missiles and drones at U.S. interests in the Middle East, with its Revolutionary Guard claiming to target a U.S. military base in Jordan, though Jordan's military says most of those were intercepted. This coming after the U.S. launched strikes on Iran.
3: A variety of different targets being hit. This appears to be a medium-range target list for the United States, trying to decrease the threats toward vessels in this critical waterway and also retaliate for the attack on U.S. forces earlier this week.
2: Fox's Trey Yinks in Tel Aviv. This new round of strikes ended a week-long lull in any military operations, with the administration focusing on economic pressure. The jury in the Lindsey Clancy trial will resume deliberations tomorrow morning after 4 days without a verdict. The Massachusetts woman is accused of strangling her three children in 2023.
4: It is interesting to note that they went back after sending that note that they were deadlocked, and they spoke for another 6 hours. And instead of perhaps sending in another note saying they wanted more time, or that they are still in an impasse, it's interesting that they've decided to go back for the night. I mean, it implies that they're still working through this to see if they can reach a unanimous decision one way or the other.
2: Fox's Brian Yannis in Plymouth. Clancy has admitted to the killings, but claims postpartum psychosis drove her actions, while prosecutors say she knew what she was doing. Tropical storm Edward has made landfall along the Texas-Louisiana border after picking up strength in the Gulf, setting off flood warnings. Maximum sustained winds now at about 60 miles per hour.
5: As far as rainfall goes, we could see 3 to 5 inches of rain, but even more so if you're further inland.
2: Fox Weather's Brandi Campbell in Orange, Texas. Wall Street stocks fell after the latest round of strikes on Iran. The Dow lost 419. The Nasdaq minus 271. The S&P off 54. U.S. oil closed at about $90 for the first time in more than a month. 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
7: Clouds will continue to increase through the evening hours, and we can't rule out an isolated shower in the far southern valley into the southern lakes country, with temperatures slowly falling off into the 70s. And then we'll have cloudy skies overnight tonight with lows in the upper 50s. And more sunshine returns for your Wednesday with highs in the mid 80s. A slight chance of a storm or two Wednesday night, and then temperatures remain in the mid to upper 80s on Thursday with a few scattered storms. From the Flag Skywatch Weather Center, I'm Chief Meteorologist Dean Wysocki.
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0: liberals and the Republicans don't like him. But America does. 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
1: You know, I was pointing out to my wife earlier today, actually, there are certain talk show hosts that are as predictable as can be. They will wait for me to take the lead. Because, look, folks, you only live one life. You only have so much time in a career. And I don't want to be on my deathbed saying, why were you so apprehensive? Or why were you so risk adverse when you have certain principles you believe in? The good Lord has given you these formats. By God, use them. And that's the way I view this. I told you over the decade, I'm an activist. God, no, I'm not a journalist. I will tell you the news as best as I know it. I will tell you exactly what's going on best as I know it. And I'll give you my opinion. These data centers, I cannot think of many conservative talk show hosts who are out front supporting it. I can think of several who are opposed. I can't think of virtually any podcasters, maybe one or two of my buddies, who were supporting data centers. The vast majority were opposed, even my fellow hosts on other platforms. Same thing. So we did our Sunday show, and I laid it out in 21 minutes exactly why AI data centers represent the new industrial revolution, create jobs for blue-collar workers, union, non-union, middle-class people, upper-middle-class, wealthy people, and the opportunities for the mind, the human mind, to expand and to use these machines at super-fast speeds to gather data, to go through the data, to look at the algorithms, to help us as human beings find cures for the worst kinds of those hideous diseases, to improve our agricultural system, to ensure that our national security is number one and we can defend ourselves like no other country on the face of the earth, to create so many things that will improve your life and the life of your children and your grandchildren, to lay out the case and why local governments that refuse to embrace them, I am not saying put them in the back of a church. I'm not saying put them in the front yard of single-family homes. Obviously, you have zoning boards and local governments for a reason. But all the fear tactics, the scare tactics about what will happen with water is a lie. All the fear tactics, scare tactics about the cost of electricity, it has nothing to do with data centers and everything to do with radical Marxist left-wing Democrats and pseudo-conservative phony Republicans who have bought into climate change and have limited energy production and access in your community. Why are we at war with data centers when we have Islamists trying to destroy the country and Marxists trying to destroy the country? The jobs. People say, what's going to happen to our jobs? Are you kidding me? This is the greatest job creator that mankind has ever known. And the kinds of entrepreneurs and small businesses and then larger businesses that will be born from this is incalculable. Wait a minute, there's a wire out there, Mr. Padilla. I don't like these wires. I'm sorry, too damn bad. There's some minimum things you're going to have to put up with. You know, you like a car, we have to lay asphalt for roads. I'm sorry. And we actually have to light the roads from time to time. I'm sorry. Sometimes we have to build bridges and tunnels. Oh, I'm sorry. You like electricity? You like to hit a switch and you get electricity in your home? Well, that requires electrical lines. Some are underground, very expensive to put them there. Some are above ground. Is that okay? We have some of these cell towers for your phones. Otherwise, they don't communicate. They don't work. Is that okay? They're all over the place. Is that okay? I just want to make sure. We actually build homes that are all over the place. Is that all right? How about skyscrapers and office buildings and all the rest? Is that okay? I think it is. What about trains? Should we stop them? They seem so arcane, don't they? Yeah, stop the trains. Besides, they're loud. They make a humming noise. And when they hit a crossroad, those damnable, you know, noises go off. Sirens or whatever you want to call them. Oh, yes. And they should remove all the horns from cars. We don't need all this beeping going on, do we? I don't think we do. Now, do you want to live in an advanced industrial society where things are made easier for you? We don't have to go to the river to wash clothing, because in some countries they do. We don't have to actually be a hunter-gatherer in order to eat and provide for your family. Just go to the store down the street. Is that okay? I think it's okay. And I can go on and on and on. The Luddites. I told you what Luddites are. That's a real name for people who lived in the early 1800s and opposed the cotton gin and all these other things they were developing way back then. And then there was a second industrial revolution. Interestingly, really started after Karl Marx died. So his entire Marxist ideology doesn't even properly critique capitalism. Boy, you wouldn't have liked it back then, those of you who are faint of heart. They started drilling what we call oil wells, and they had massive oil spouting taking place, and they were burning off natural gas, and they had puddles turned into ponds, lakes of natural gas, until Rockefeller figured out, wait a minute, we have a use for natural gas. And what was it? What was it to replace kerosene? What else was it? Well, later in his life, the automobile was invented, and they were building them on assembly lines. I mean, we can go on and on and on, can't we? You know, those steel mills, I'm against steel mills. They're going to put them in my backyard. No, they're not. Coal mines in my backyard. No, they're not. Here's the deal. We've gotten so used to getting the end-use benefits of products that require people to get dirt under their fingernails. The vast majority of us don't work in these fields. The vast majority of us don't. But we benefited from this. Where do tires come from? We don't know. We just have them on the car, you know. Four for the price of three. Steel. Most of us have never been anywhere near a steering wheel. Now, obviously, some of you have, but you get my point. Oil wells. I mean, unless you look at the old oil wells in L.A. and places like that, the vast majority of us are not where oil is mostly drilled. We're not even near, if we don't live in the farmland areas, where food is produced or how ranchers do what they do. All we know is we go to the store and there it is. Oh, Frank. Yes, Ally. The price. Did you see this? A chicken? What's that? 17 cents a pound. It's up 17 cents a pound. We're getting ripped off, Frank. We are? Yes, we are. Go to the gas station. All you do is you take the pump, you fill it up, you expect. Do you know where all that comes from? You know how much work goes into that? That there are fellow Americans that are producing this and refining this and transporting it. We're building pipelines to transport it, and then they come to gas stations, and they have to fill up the gas stations. The tanks are underground, and then all you do is pull the pump, stick it in. Hey, look at this. It's up 14 cents a gallon. What the hell is going on here? I am the voice for liberty. You might say, oh, good for you. I am the voice for liberty. I stand up to the Luddites. I stand up to the Marxists, the Islamists, the socialists, the woke right. And I'm going to continue to do so. I'm going to continue to do so. We have somebody who says the 1980s were so passé. really, they got it wrong, but even now it doesn't apply. The 1980s, the greatest economic growth, the greatest since the second industrial revolution. We'd never seen anything like it. The economy grew by the time Reagan left about a third. The entire economy. We'd never seen anything like it. Our foreign policy, the defeat of the Soviet Union was about to collapse, pushing communism out of Central and South America, other than Cuba, pushing it out of North Africa, Northwest Africa. It was incredible. It was unfathomable. He won two massive elections, did Reagan, by the popular vote and the Electoral College vote. Nobody had ever seen anything like this, not even FDR. And now we're told, forget about it. Forget about it. That was then, this is the, you boomers suck. Forget about it. We young people know how the world works, and we know everything. And we, you know what we need with a $40 trillion debt? You know what they're telling? More government. That's the ticket. More government. Not the kind that we have now. Strategic laser-like interventions to help the young people in the middle class. Oh, we've never heard that before. You know how you help the middle class? Get the hell off their back. Get the hell out of their way. Stop taxing the crap out of them and regulating the hell out of them. How do you help younger people? You don't help younger people by adopting their attitudes and adopting their experiences, which are very limited. You help younger people, as generations before have, by teaching them, showing them through experience how to succeed. And if you fail, how to pick yourself up and succeed. You teach them merit. You teach them hard work. You teach them a lot. Now, what's interesting to me is some of these people who go on with this ideology, they call it national conservatism. We used to call it paleoconservatism. It's some form of it, whatever it is. You know, Theodore Roosevelt wrote widely about nationalism, and he was a progressive. He ran third party progressive party. All these isms and so forth, they're not new. When you hear somebody say, Huey Long, that's, but Huey Long. Okay, first of all, Huey Long's not new. Secondly, Huey Long was a despot. He was a despot. And he was a socialist. If not a fascist. He was once asked, how are you trying to persuade people that fascism is a good thing? Words to that effect. You know what he said, Mr. Producer? By calling it anti-fascism. It reminds me of what George Orwell wrote. He said, have you ever noticed every government on the face of the earth claims to be a democracy? Even those that are communist, they claim to be democracies. So words have meanings, and yet a lot of politicians, people in public office, they try to confuse them, contort them, and we need to unravel them. Why would we as conservatives and Republicans abandon, certainly, arguably, was one of the greatest periods of conservatism and republicanism in American history? That would be like now abandoning Trump, where we're going to rue the day when he leaves office and we're stuck with somebody else. In my humble opinion. I'll be right back.
0: Mark Levin. That's another first down.
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You like this song, Rich? Yeah. You know who's singing it? Did you look that up? But we've been playing it for years, haven't we? Okay, well, it's not that hard. All right, here we go. Let's see. I can't believe the first hour is almost gone. All right, here we go. I'm looking. Here we go. Ooh, I found it. You know, over the past month, ladies and gentlemen, more and more people have been reaching out to Monetary Gold for a free evaluation of their current gold holdings. Do you own any gold? If you don't, we'll get to that in a minute, because I think you really ought to, through diversification. But gold has fluctuated a significant amount over the past 12 months. It eclipsed $5,000 an ounce, dropped, and has been recovering as we get closer to the midterms. But the trajectory is up. Got that? Up. But many people who own gold in their retirement accounts, they want to know what they have, because the current market range of their holdings, it just makes sense for their long-term goals. They're having Monetary Gold take a closer look at what they own. 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I get excited by our sponsors. They're all top tier, just so you know. And we make sure that the sponsors that are behind this program are top tier, and they want to be on the top tier radio show, which is this one, quite frankly. All right, we've covered a lot, but we have a hell of a lot more to cover. And I mean, I've got audio here that I've never seen before up the wazoo. Mr. Producer's been working overtime. We've got some very important news in other areas to share with you as well. So don't go away. We shall return.

0: People with chronic lower back pain have often tried lots of different things, and most of those things just don't work, and they're searching things that do work. Non-surgical spinal decompression is a type of treatment done with a specialized machine that has very high success rates, and we're lucky to be one of the few clinics in the entire state that has it.
1: I had pain for 6 months, severe pain. 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
4: 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As we have recently celebrated July as National Ice Cream Month, we can't help but look at chocolate chip cookie dough ice cream as a fan favorite.
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6: It's in the hands of a judge. I'm Lisa Lacerra, Fox News. Arguments taking place in a Utah courtroom about whether there is enough evidence to put Tyler Robinson, who's accused of killing Charlie Kirk, on trial for aggravated murder.
7: Prosecutors pointed to the attempted assassination of President Trump in Butler, Pennsylvania, when three bystanders were shot, one fatally, as evidence of what easily could have happened almost a year ago. The defense hasn't tried to argue Robinson isn't responsible for Kirk's death, but in order to avoid the possibility of the death penalty, they argue Robinson didn't put other people's lives at risk because he shot over the crowd, through the crowd.
6: Fox's Garrett Tenney in Provo. Tyler Robinson, who's 23, turned himself in a day after the shooting at Utah Valley University last September. He has not yet entered a plea. Iran claims to be launching strikes against U.S. interests in Jordan and Kuwait after the U.S. conducted a series of missile and drone attacks near the Strait of Hormuz over the weekend.
8: Explosions have been reported near the Strait of Hormuz in Bandar Abbas and Keshem Island. As President Trump explains, if the failed nation of Iran retaliates for this very justified attack, they will be hit again at a much harder and higher level, but it will not be the biggest attack of them all. That is waiting in the wings.
6: Fox's Peter Ducey at the White House. The new round of strikes coming after a week-long lull as the U.S. has been focusing on economic pressure on Iran. A man convicted of killing a teenage girl who rejected his advances and wounding two of her friends has been put to death in Florida. Harold Jean Lucas was executed by lethal injection for the 1976 shooting death of Jill Piper. Tiger Woods set to change his not guilty plea tomorrow in a Florida DUI case stemming from a rollover crash. Woods had pleaded not guilty to driving under the influence. A sheriff's office report said two deputies found two pain pills in his pocket and he showed signs of impairment. 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
6: Florida will be removing all law enforcement cameras supplied by a company that uses artificial intelligence to track vehicles by reading license plates.
14: The state of Florida is ordering that law enforcement no longer use so-called flock cameras along state roads. The cameras, operated under contract with police agencies by the company Flock Security, use AI to track vehicles via license tags, storing data on movement and location. Privacy advocates claim it could amount to warrantless surveillance. Governor Ron DeSantis.
15: Where is this data going? How much data is the companies doing? They claim that the companies aren't going to misuse it, but no one's watching that.
14: Cameras will need to be removed within 30 days. The state is not approving any more permits. In Miami, Evan Brown, Fox News.
6: Former Dallas Cowboys quarterback and CBS NFL analyst Tony Romo has pled no contest to a charge of operating while intoxicated. Romo was arrested in July after a traffic stop in Wisconsin. In a statement, he said multiple back surgeries during his playing career left him in pain that led to a dependence on pain medication, and that his efforts to get off those medications led to an over-reliance on alcohol. President Trump calls for a bipartisan legislation to help Hollywood.
16: Posting to his Truth Social Monday, which read in part, Congress should approve immediately a federal production incentive to create entertainment jobs in America. It can be done quickly, accurately, efficiently, and importantly, will benefit all of America. Adding, let's get this done. Several Democratic lawmakers have gotten behind the idea, notably Democratic Senator Adam Schiff, the CEO of the Motion Picture Association. Charles Rivkin applauded Trump's move, saying in part, a federal incentive would be a landmark step towards bringing more production to local communities in all 50 states.
6: Fox's Michelle Polino. I'm Lisa Lacera. This is Fox News.
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18: Clouds will continue to increase through the evening hours, and we can't rule out an isolated shower in the far southern valley into the southern lakes country, with temperatures slowly falling off into the 70s, and then we'll have cloudy skies overnight tonight with lows in the upper 50s, and more sunshine returns for your Wednesday with highs in the mid-80s, slight chance of a storm or two Wednesday night, and then temperatures remain in the mid to upper 80s on Thursday with a few scattered storms. From the Flag Sky Watch Weather Center, I'm Chief Meteorologist Dean Wysocki.
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20: 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Our number, 877-381-3811. 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I want to read something to you. Here I am, minding my own business. I'm actually in the supermarket, Mr. Producer. People don't think I go to supermarkets. I like to go to them. I do. Or grocery store, whatever you want to call it. But I like going. Oh, yes. Yes, I do. And so there I was in one, a few hours before the program started, pretty confident in the preparation that I've done. I do, how many hours of prep do I do for a radio show, Mr. Is? It's all day and night long, isn't it? All day and night, because I'm very much committed to making sure they're not killing your time just listening to me. You know, I want you to learn something or maybe be aware of something you weren't, or to explore it in a different way, given my background, my knowledge background, and also to dig a little deeper. But I came across this newspaper called the Stewart News. Stewart, Florida, which is a beautiful little town, and it's in a Republican county. A Republican county. I'm in a Republican county. Martin County, they call it. And I hate to say this, but the government in Martin County is loaded with big spending Republicans. Liberal, big spending Republicans. Nothing worse than the school board. Now, we see this throughout the country in Republican school boards, don't we? Now, in this county, like in most counties in Florida, they are seeing an influx of money like they could never have dreamed about from people moving into these counties, into the state. It's enormous. Now, you might say, well, they don't have an income tax. No, but they have a property tax. And most local services in most states, not all, but most states, are funded by real estate taxes on residential real estate, commercial real estate, and then they break it down into additional subcategories. The property taxes in Martin County are extremely high. Now, the trick that school boards and local governments use is they have their assessors increase the value of your home or your business, the property, and then they'll lower what's called the millage. See that? You got a tax cut. Don't blame us. Yeah, but you jacked up the value of my home. Hey, we just looking at the computer numbers, and that's what it shows. That's what they do. I remember when I was on a school board in law school, which is now, oh my God, it's 50 years ago, Rich. I was elected when I was 19. And they pulled the same stunt back then, but I kept exposing it at every school board meeting, which, of course, they hated me. And my buddy Bob Selig, the votes were typically 7-2. There were 9 of us. His son's a bigwig in the Trump administration now. Bob was great. But I want to read you some of this. This is today's headline in the Stewart News. As I said, a small town in Martin County, but a very nice little town that I like very much. School data center proximity at issue. What? Board member requests delay to seek information on risk. Now, again, I want to remind you where our other home is in Loudoun County, Virginia. There are streets with one massive data center after another. And I would say less than a football field away, you have dense housing, dense apartments and condos and townhouses. For the people who work in these facilities or work with these facilities, or maybe not. But they're everywhere, and they keep building them. And so what are they talking about, the risks? There are no risks. I want to be clear about this. There are no risks. A Martin County school board member urged the district to pause plans to combine two schools on a shared campus that's near a proposed data center before gathering more information about potential health risks. Health risks? What health risks? The issue with moving Warfield Elementary School on the Indiantown Middle School campus, they give the address, easy enough to look up, surfaced during an August 25 meeting where residents raised concerns about proposed data center development. Board member Amy Pritchett stressed the lack of certainty about the middle school's proximity to a proposed data center. Quote, I'm not asking us to withdraw plans, she said. I just feel we need to get more information and get more health-related data so we know when we do this, we're doing what it is in the best interests of the children. Ah, the children. The children. We want to know what's in the best interests of the children. That's why we're concerned about the data centers. How in the world can the data center be a health issue? I'm just curious. The electricity that comes into the building, is that an issue, Mr. Producer? The recycled water that doesn't even get into the general system? I'm sitting here wondering, what are they talking about? The fear-mongering that surrounds us is unbelievable. You would think Anthony Fauci's in charge of this. Maybe the communist Chinese. Oh, wait a minute. Now, her statements coincide with an August 25 Martin County Commission motion to consider enacting a one-year moratorium on data centers while the staff researches the issue. This is a Republican county, overwhelming Republican government, that wants to put a one-year moratorium on data centers. Martin County. The home of Stuart, Florida, the home of Hope Sound, Florida, parts of Jupiter, Florida, excuse me. Obviously other areas, further north. A one-year moratorium. See, this isn't just Hochul in New York or Newsom in California. It's not just the Marxists, the radicals, the DSA, the Democrat, but no. It's these friggin' cowards in the Republican Party. There are no data centers proposed in unincorporated Martin County, but four have been proposed in Indiantown. If parents, quote, if parents don't feel their kids are, hold on, it's a newspaper after all, I got to keep turning the pages here, hold on. Hold on. Hold on. Here we go. Where is it? Come on now. Where is it? Where is it? Oh, here it is. Parents don't feel their kids are safe. We need to pause, said Princhett. The district announced in April it would consider moving Warfield, the elementary, because the building is aging. But the idea is just that, with no details fleshed out or architectural renderings of a shared campus. Now, Mr. Producer, shared campus with the middle school, right? Kids already gone to that school? Yeah. Indiantown Middle is within 2 miles of a data, within 2 miles of a data center proposed on whatever street. The In-Town Village Council on April 30 unanimously approved data centers and other light industrial projects. It's 2 miles from the building, from the school. Nothing can possibly happen. 2 miles from the school. One speaker argued the district should consider the potential health and environmental effects of data centers and move both schools farther from the proposed data centers. Another speaker, citing her experience raising children with autism, raised concerns about noise and other effects on students with sensory sensitivities. I don't know how you even get a data center built anymore, Mr. Producer, do you? It's just like, what? Everybody with any kind of a complaint or gripe is going to blame a data center or a potential data center. And that's the story. That's the story. People showing up and bringing up, you know, and then on the same page, you want to hear more, America? Right under it. Martin County, I'm pointing this out because it's a Republican county in Florida. Martin County to protect more land. I said, now what? Purchase of 8 properties funded by sales tax boost. Now, you understand, again, they're not allowed to put in an income tax, but the property taxes are very significant in Martin County. And don't say that's because they don't have an income tax. Excuse me. In Loudoun County, the county doesn't have an income tax. You pay for all the local and county services through property taxes, like in most states. So that has nothing to do with anything. And this is exactly why the great governor here, America's governor, DeSantis, is trying to put a cap on property taxes. Because these counties are going nuts. And not just the Democrat counties, the Republican counties. Literally, 6 houses down from me, I don't know who it is, some billionaire from New York or Kansas or somewhere, bought 2 lots in this building. You want to hear this, Mr. Producer? A 10,000 square foot house. Okay, some people are building in Palm Beach, 100,000 square foot houses. They build whatever they want. But of course, that has an impact on property taxes. And the counties are very excited about this. They're swimming in cash. Martin County will purchase 8 environmentally sensitive properties encompassing nearly 4,000 acres. So the county's going to buy 4,000 acres. And set it aside for open space, passive recreation, and animal habitat. I think that's wonderful, don't you? Well, guess what's down the road here from where I am? I think it's the largest state park in Florida, certainly one of them. It is massive. Massive. But they got a ton of money and they don't know what to do with it. I have an idea. You want to hear my idea, Mr. Producer? Give it back to the taxpayers. They need a tax revolt in Martin County and all these other counties. Give money back to the taxpayers. It belongs to them. It won't even occur to them. And if somebody were to bring it up, they would reject it out of hand. The county's Environmental Lands Oversight Committee recommended the properties and developed a ranking list of the properties. Martin County voters in 2024 approved a 0.5% sales tax increase to buy and conserve environmentally sensitive properties as part of the Martin County Forever Program. Well, you know what? Many voters are forever stupid. Really. Forever stupid. There's plenty of open spaces in the state of Florida. You get in your car and you drive to them. And you don't have to drive far. There's plenty of open spaces in Florida. This is why I tell you about the mob and mobocracy. Sometimes can be just as bad as the monarchy or the dictatorship and so forth. So the people vote to increase their taxes, and then they'll whine like stuck pigs about increased taxes. It's the way it works. Hold on here, one more. Stick with me. This is happening all over the country. I don't live in Martin County. Why do I give a damn? Because you live in a county that's just like it. The properties are in the county's 4 acquisition priority zones. I didn't know they existed. In the Florida Wildlife Corridor, an 18-million-acre network of connected public and private environmentally sensitive land. 18 million acres, and we're going to add 4,000 acres, Mr. Producer. 18 million acres, basically set aside. Fine, great. But now we're going to add 4,000 more. Like, that's going to do anything. They have to negotiate with the owners in order to purchase the land. County makes buying conservation land a priority and goes 851-acre cypress and wetland-dominant property that is part of a potential link. 300-acre property. Goes on, just on and on and on. I'm reading here. 139-acre property. They're buying. They're going into these homes, these private properties, and they're saying, can we buy this? Can we buy this? Can we buy this? Wow. And I'm sure the county's not overpaying. I guarantee it. Tongue in cheek. I'll be right back.
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don't like it that much anymore. Anyway, welcome back. Latukas James here. New York Post, rather. That's the Washington Compost. Although their editorial page has gotten much better. But Latukas James here, exposed as fighting only for revenge, not justice, the great John Turley writes. And he's right. Yeah, exactly right. When Latukas James first ran for attorney general, he said, I condemned her for what I viewed as an unethical campaign based on a promise to prosecute Trump without bothering to name any particular crime. Why isn't this woman disbarred? Why aren't there motions or efforts to disbar her? I mean, I know the legal system in New York is ideologically radical left and therefore corrupt. That's right, I said it. Slip and fall lawyers everywhere you look. Well, I want to continue this when we return because she needs to be exposed. We'll be right. Well, not exposed physically, for God's sakes. But you understand what I mean. I'll be right back.

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0: Saturdays from 11 to 2, get $5 bloodies and mimosas. 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
3: It's in the hands of a judge. I'm Lisa Lacera, Fox News. Arguments taking place in a Utah courtroom about whether there is enough evidence to put Tyler Robinson, who's accused of killing Charlie Kirk, on trial for aggravated murder.
4: Prosecutors pointed to the attempted assassination of President Trump in Butler, Pennsylvania, when three bystanders were shot, one fatally, as evidence of what easily could have happened almost a year ago. The defense hasn't tried to argue Robinson isn't responsible for Kirk's death, but in order to avoid the possibility of the death penalty, they argue Robinson didn't put other people's lives at risk because he shot over the crowd, through the crowd.
3: Fox's Garrett Tenney in Provo. Tyler Robinson, who's 23, turned himself in a day after the shooting at Utah Valley University last September. He has not yet entered a plea. Iran claims to be launching strikes against U.S. interests in Jordan and Kuwait after the U.S. conducted a series of missile and drone attacks near the Strait of Hormuz over the weekend.
5: Explosions have been reported near the Strait of Hormuz in Bandar Abbas and Keshem Island. As President Trump explains, if the failed nation of Iran retaliates for this very justified attack, they will be hit again at a much harder and higher level, but it will not be the biggest attack of them all. That is waiting in the wings.
3: Fox's Peter Ducey at the White House. The new round of strikes coming after a week-long lull as the U.S. has been focusing on economic pressure on Iran. A man convicted of killing a teenage girl who rejected his advances and wounding two of her friends has been put to death in Florida. Harold Jean Lucas was executed by lethal injection for the 1976 shooting death of Jill Piper. Tiger Woods set to change his not guilty plea tomorrow in a Florida DUI case stemming from a rollover crash. Woods had pleaded not guilty to driving under the influence. A sheriff's office report said two deputies found two pain pills in his pocket and he showed signs of impairment. America's listening to Fox News.
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8: Clouds will continue to increase through the evening hours, and we can't rule out an isolated shower in the far southern valley into the southern lakes country, with temperatures slowly falling off into the 70s. And then we'll have cloudy skies overnight tonight with lows in the upper 50s. And more sunshine returns for your Wednesday with highs in the mid-80s. Slight chance of a storm or two Wednesday night, and then temperatures remain in the mid to upper 80s on Thursday with a few scattered storms. From the Flag Sky Watch Weather Center, I'm Chief Meteorologist Dean Wysocki.
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2: Say what? Anyway, let me get back to Latukas James here. Turley is a great piece, but let me give you the underlying news story from the New York Post. Prosecutor in New York, AG Latukas James' office, says he was ordered to dig up dirt on Trump allies, the report says. And as I said, prosecutors should be disbarred for this. A veteran prosecutor and state attorney general Latukas James' office claims he was ordered to dig up dirt on people and groups affiliated with Donald Trump, quote unquote, according to a bombshell report. Daniel Weisenfeld, a former Brooklyn prosecutor, now works in James's Investor Protection Bureau, said his boss instructed him, quote, to find and pursue crimes, unquote, committed by Trump allies, according to a since-deleted email obtained by the Times Union. Do tell more. Weisenfeld alleged to his email, on Friday, that Bureau Chief Shimizu Maezawa, whatever, yabba dabba do, specifically directed him to target Trump himself. I'm quoting Trump Social, Hewlett-Packard, DOJ-approved merger, without having a credible reason for targeting the organizations and individuals, the outlet reported. The feds recently approved a $14 billion merger between Hewlett-Packard and Juniper Networks. If you believe Trump is using, I'm quoting, if you believe Trump is using the DOJ attorneys to prosecute his enemies and furthers political interests, you should find it equally troubling that Letucus James is doing exactly the same thing, Weisenfeld allegedly wrote in the message, which went to some 2,000 staffers before he yanked it. You can yank that all you want, but 2,000 staffers means it's out there. Notice the New York Post has it. Quote, I ask you that you not serve as Tisha's personal attorneys by targeting her political enemies, he allegedly wrote. Instead, I hope you choose to prosecute crimes and find the individuals accountable, rather than targeting individuals and then finding crimes. Wiesenfeld, better find another job. No, I added that. Wiesenfeld asked that colleagues focus on prosecuting, quote, rampant nonprofit homeless shelter fraud and anti-Semitic crimes in and around synagogues, unquote, and accused Letucus of wasting, quote, significant public taxpayer dollars to target convenient public enemies. She's a beauty in so many ways, Mr. Producer. During her 2018 campaign, she vowed to, quote, prosecute the president for crimes committed in New York State. She was elected and kept her word after taking office. Yeah, she shouldn't be a lawyer. She should be a defendant, no question about it. In 2024, her office won a $360 million civil case against the president, his sons, his former company. We saw that. For overstating Big Apple property values and lying about his wealth. That was all BS. And we went through it syllable by syllable in full detail. Meanwhile, Wiesenfeld was placed on paid administrative leave with a rep for Letucus calling the controversy a personnel matter in a statement to the Times Union. See what they did there? See what they did? They're trying to silence him. Oh, you're on leave. Why? What did I do? The Office of Attorney General is committed to upholding, yeah, okay, propaganda. Now, New York State GOP leaders slammed Letucus, if you will, over the leaked emails claims. Letucus weaponized the Attorney General's office into a political hit squad and then tried to cover up her tracks, said Republican Chairman Ed Cox. She's utterly unfit to serve. Again, she should be disbarred. New York is to serve an attorney general? Yeah, okay, got it. Let's see. When Sarita is attorney general, Sarita is apparently the Republican running against her. Sarita Comitaretti. Is that how you pronounce it, Rich, or you don't know? Well, you know, with a name like that, how do you lose? Anyway, she's running against Letucus. It's always an uphill battle. So many Democrats. But, you know, I have a good feeling about some of these races in New York. I really do. Like the governor's race. Unless the people are suicidal, I mean, economically and politically, if this is what they want, then Democrats are your pick. They're your pick. Do you want freebies? You know, you got a lot of bigger and bigger population that wants freebies, wants something for nothing, think they've earned the right because they were born to take something from you who's actually earned it. Oh, yeah, it's sick and getting sicker out there. Truly is. Truly is. Let's see here. There was something I wanted to do on the audio front related to this. Hold on, ladies and gentlemen. I can't get it printed. So I am going to look. There it is. I don't think there is. No. Hold on 1 second. Everybody count the 10 backwards. Go ahead. I bet you can't do it. Let's see here. No, I'm not seeing anything. I'll tell you what. We'll take a little break. Then we'll pick up. We'll be right back.
0: Mark Levin. That's another first down.
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0: Let us move along, shall we? Folks, listen to me just a minute here. Let's focus in. You know, we cannot understand what's happening in the Middle East by watching a few minutes of left-wing news or scrolling social media. The headlines give you the explosion. They don't give you the history. They don't tell you how we got here or what's coming next. Israel sits at the center of a conflict with consequences far beyond the region. The real threat of a wider war, all of it is on the line. That's why the great Pastor John Hagee, my dear friend, wrote a fantastic book, The Middle East Conflict. It's understandable, it's readable, it's in plain English, and it is something you need to take a look at. If you want to understand the forces driving this war, you really need the history that undergirds it. And you need it for yourself and the next generation. So here's what I'm doing. And it's a special and exclusive just for the Mark Levin audience. 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Please check it out, ladies and gentlemen. This really is a great, great ministry, which is why there's so many parishioners and so many people, Christians and Jews, who are great admirers of this man, John Hagee. I'm certainly at the top of the list, as is my family. You know, Iran's taking quite a beating as I speak tonight. Central Command has reported multiple attacks against the regime, military targets. The president intends to keep the Strait of Hormuz open come hell or high water. And so they're pounding them in those parts, in those areas where the military there is trying to drop more mines or create more barriers. But I want you to hear what General Keith Kellogg said on Fox News today. Oh, it's Jack Keane. It says Keith Kelly there. Sure about that? You know, Mr. Producer's drinking on the job. I don't like that. Just kidding. Let's go to Lieutenant General Keith Kellogg. Cut three, go.
1: This time, you know, the president's hitting pretty hard back at him. And people need just kind of relax that this is going to continue because Iran's got a huge ballistic missile fleet still, probably 2,000 missiles left. And they're going to keep going back and forth. And the president's going to continue to take out their missile fleet. You know, they're led by a theocratic leadership, they, Iran. These guys are just basically nuts. Mm-hmm. And they should understand that they've got no chance of winning this fight militarily. And the president is strangling them economically as well. They've got a missile fleet. It's supported by China with the Baidu missile system for the accuracy. It's like our GPS. Yeah. We learned from 1991 about how important GPS was. But I think what the American people need to realize, this is going to continue. The president is going to retaliate. But sooner or later, as he made a comment about changing the dynamics of the war, he's going to have to do something a little bit different.
0: You know, my view on this has been right from day one, right? You got to take out certain infrastructure, including Karg Island, and you have to arm the Iranian people. The fact of the matter is, even if the regime leaders are lacking in money and that sort of thing, They are, think of the World War II Japanese kamikazes. What were the kamikazes? The kamikazes were, in effect, religious zealots. The emperor was viewed as the god on earth. They prayed to the emperor. They fought for the emperor. They lived for the emperor. That's what nationalism will do. And so, the kamikazes believed that even when they ran out of fuel for their planes, even when they ran out of ammunition for their machine guns, or they ran out of torpedoes for their torpedo planes, the greatest danger our fleets, our men faced were the kamikazes. They would aim their planes, you've seen the movies, and it's true, directly for the deck or the engine, the captain's quarters, to destroy the entire ship. And they would commit these suicide missions. They were kamikazes. Well, the leadership and the circle around the leadership, these are kamikazes. These are kamikazes who believe in the political and ideological application of a 7th century primitive ideology, Islamism. Now, the people obviously don't support that, but the regime is made up of these people who do. And that's Kellogg's point. That's Keane's point. That's been my point. That's Thiessen's point. That's Kilmeade's point. That's the point of a lot of us. Because we understand the ideological motivation of this enemy. This enemy is not going to surrender for the good of its people. This enemy is not going to surrender because it thinks its military has been defeated. It's not going to do it. And any document it signs, any negotiation it enters into, as I've said for months, is an sort of an ends that justifies the means. An ends that justifies the means. That's who they are, and that's what they are. And so from my perspective anyway, they have to be obliterated, eliminated. People, how do you do it? I don't know how many more times to say how you do it. The only way to really overthrow that regime is from within. We've created the conditions for that. The president has, marvelously, brilliantly, spectacularly. And the conditions are there. But if certain steps aren't taken, in my humble opinion, and for all I know, maybe they are being taken, quite frankly. I hope so. Then even if this regime falls and it collapses, the concern is, or the question is, what will replace it? Another such regime? That's a concern, too. We've got a lot more. The Power Hour, Hour 3 is next. We'll be right back.

0: People with chronic lower back pain have often tried lots of different things, and most of those things just don't work. And they're searching things that do work. Non-surgical spinal decompression is a type of treatment done with a specialized machine that has very high success rates, and we're lucky to be one of the few clinics in the entire state that has it.
1: Every step I took caused severe pain. I really can't pinpoint when it started. I'd been under chiropractic care before and knew that that was the route I wanted to go. So I started searching and looking for someone different to take care of me. I had seen a sign in the neighborhood not too far from where I live that said the clinic, and it talked about sports care and family care. So I went online and checked out the biographicals. When I saw the one for Dr. Zimmerman, I was impressed with his work history and the fact that he too had suffered from a low back injury. And the next appointment, I can walk without pain, and I feel like I want to dance all the time, and I again can play and walk with my German Shepherd puppy.
0: So whether it's chronic lower back pain, sciatica, knee injuries from running, neck pain, headaches, or shoulder problems, the clinic can help.
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3: September 1st marks the first day of climatological autumn. Autumn is the transition between the three warmest months of the year, June, July, and August, and the three coldest months of the year, December, January, and February. Although average highs are still in the 70s at the moment, by the end of November, our average highs will be only in the 20s. In turn, we will make a rapid shift into winter in the coming months. Much of that drop will be occurring in late October and November. The odds favor our first freeze of the season coming this month, and if not this month, usually in the first few days of October. It's no wonder that Labor Day weekend traditionally marks the end of summer.
2: That's the Richeson Report, your focus on the field with North Dakota State climatologist Daryl Richeson. 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